0: joined up with Iran to charge tolls on ships in the Strait of Hormuz. Israel's military continues its attacks on Hezbollah targets in Lebanon as the U.S. and Iran inch closer to a ceasefire.
1: The Lebanese health ministry says 42 people have been killed and more than 40 others injured. One of those Israeli strikes hit in the southern suburbs of the Lebanese capital, Beirut. The IDF said it was targeting a leader of an Iranian militia group operating alongside the Iran-backed Hezbollah and hiding among residents. According to the Israeli military, there are around 30,000 Hezbollah terrorists. Of those, the IDF believes it has already eliminated nearly a third. Israel says the Lebanese government is incapable of disarming Hezbollah itself, but inside Lebanon, the Israelis are being accused of orchestrating a land grab through force.
0: That's Fox Business Network's Ashley Webster reporting. 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
9: Scattered showers and storms will continue into this evening with locally heavy rain. A 6 on the WOKV weather meter as temperatures settle into the low to mid 70s overnight. Very muggy and a warm start to your Friday. Clouds will increase along with the showers and storms again in the afternoon and evening hours with highs approaching 90. And Saturday will be partly to mostly cloudy. Showers and storms again, and especially in the afternoon and evening. And highs will be in the mid to upper 80s. From the First Alert Weather Center, I'm XU2's Jax, Chief Meteorologist Mike Burrish for 104.5. 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

0: just rocking out to that Van Halen guitar bed. Third and final hour of Fox Across America with Jimmy Failla. Byron Donalds in the on-deck circle. He is, of course, the leading candidate for governor in the great state of Florida. He is going to react to the news that we have a 60-day framework of a deal with Iran that the stock market seems to appreciate somewhat. And, of course, today being the maiden voyage of the Trump accounts, which is a big damn deal. Because when you get on the show, you understand I am a guy, former New York City cab driver, that is rooting for that rising tide to lift all boats. And what the Trump accounts do, whether you're black, white, Hispanic, Muslim, Asian, gay, straight, Pokemon, Pikachu, does not matter. Okay, every child born between 2025 and 2028, thank you to the Trump accounts, is going to get $1,000 from the government that the parents can then seed with additional money. And if these accounts are adequately funded, every child born in America right now, due to the compounding interest they make from investing in the stock market, will turn 18 and have close to $40,000 or $50,000 in the bank. Now, if they can continue to fund those accounts at the same levels, every one of those kids will have about $1 million when they turn to the age of 60. So it's the power of compounding interest, and it's the access to the free markets that a lot of people don't have if they're on the lower end of the socioeconomic scale or they're just not financially literate. I mean, how many people do you know? How many people do I know that are young in their 20s and spend so much money on avocado toast and iPhones and experiences they can post on social media that they don't actually save money? And the truth is, if you start investing at a young age, you don't need to start with a lot of money to end up with an absolute ton of money.
1: When you're right, you're right, and you're right.
0: You just got to throw it in there and forget you ever did and let the compounding interest go to work over time. You know, it's like something funny Tony Robbins once said when he was on Fox News Saturday night with me. He's like, do you know if every single time you bought an iPhone, there's 16 models, you put $1,000 in the S&P 500 instead, he's like, you would have literally over $1.5 million right now if you had invested in the S&P 500 during the same window of time that we've been using the iPhone. That's bananas. And in theory, what did it really cost you to do that? The 15 to 20 grand that you otherwise have blown on a phone that's sitting in your pocket right now. Granted, you have access to email, hooray, social media. It's killing the quality of everything. But you could add big money instead. So I love the Trump accounts because it's yet another fundamental example of how this guy is governing for all Americans, but especially the ones on the lower end of the economic scale. Democrats like to tell you it's a grift. He's selling us out to his big money buddies. But the reality is no tax on tips does not help the big money buddies. It helps the working class. No tax on Social Security does not help the big money buddies. The Trump RX account that slashed prescription drugs at the most dramatic level since they started recording the index on a monthly basis, that's not a handout to the rich people. That's a handout to the people who need it. Okay, the Trump accounts. It's not so much that they're giving money to newborn children, which sounds gracious and benevolent. It's that they're forcing a conversation around financial literacy. Every single one of these Democrats that tells you they're here to save the little guy are harming the little guy. Every single one of them. Why? Because they're saying, hey, if you made it to the age of 30 or 40 and you don't know what you're doing, let the government give you free stuff. That's the real problem here. It's those people who were responsible, who worked hard and created things and got rich. They have too much money. You deserve their money. I know you didn't do the work. I know you didn't innovate, persist, out-create, and hustle. But everybody gets a trophy. It's 2026. You're a loser. We should treat you like a winner. We need to tax Jeff Bezos more. That's what they do. That is the approach. When the truth is, life is expensive. Why? Because the government has spent us into oblivion. And when the government prints and spends money, it cheapens the strength of the American dollar, which means it costs you more money to buy goods that are already going up in price.
2: Thanks, big government weenuses.
0: You remember the old Milton Friedman line about inflation and how only the government can be responsible for it?
3: Inflation is made in Washington because only Washington can create money. And any other attribution of to other groups of inflation is wrong. Consumers don't produce it. Producers don't produce it. The trade unions don't produce it. Foreign sheiks don't produce it. Oil imports don't produce it. What produces it is too much government spending and too much government creation of money and nothing else.
0: You get it? And what is a guy like Zoran Mamdani who wants to give you free everything? What does he represent? Too much government spending. Okay, and that government spending drives up the cost of everything. And their answer is, well, sheesh, cost of everything went up. I guess we need to spend more money.
4: That is financial lunacy.
0: Financial lunacy. What Donald Trump and Scott Bessent, to an extent, are doing today, he's your Treasury Secretary, is they are starting a conversation that everyone in this country should have had when they were a little kid. You know, the old, like, save it for a rainy day. Understand, if you're listening to me right now, you're a broke parent of a young kid. Okay, when my kid was born, we were banking out of a Nike shoebox, hoping to get rich enough to make it to the bank of Reebok. That's where I started in life. But smart people said, hey, throw a little money away. I was like, I don't have a little money. They're like, all right, we'll throw 10 bucks away, throw 20, throw 80, throw 50, whatever you do. Okay, but understand, as broke as you might be listening to this right now, if your kid is one and you are broke, dirt poor broke, and you have a one-year-old, that one-year-old can have $1 million someday. If you start throwing away 20 bucks, 50 bucks a month somehow between now and then, and you don't look at it as an investment in yourself, you look at it as an investment in them. An investment you might not even be around to watch them realize, but you want great things for your kid. And you might not be able to give them to your kid in real time because life has a way of punching you in the nuts and bills have a way of eating you up and work has a way of grinding you down. But the reality is, compounding interest is something that gives young people a massive window to accumulate wealth, and they don't have to make money. Do you know how many people work for themselves in the trades, handyman, stuff like that, and they invest their money? And they didn't have, you know, a 20-year prime where they were making $2 million a year, okay? But they may have had, you know, 12 to 15 years where they put away 10 grand in the bank. And now all of a sudden, retirement comes around and these guys have $1.5 million in the bank. And now they're doing stuff. And they didn't make a lot of money and they didn't put away a ton of money. They put away some money. And that's the point of the Trump RX, or the Trump savings accounts anyway, is it's starting a conversation for every newborn about living towards a future version of yourself. Say this to my kid every damn day. I said, your whole life is a series of handoffs, where a younger version of you is going to hand the baton to an older version of you. And you're going to want that older version of you to like the younger version when he gets his hands on the baton. Meaning if you make good decisions as a 20-year-old, when you meet the 30-year-old you, he's going to be so happy to meet you. And if you make good decisions as a 30-year-old, you're going to someday meet the 40-year-old and they're going to be on speaking terms. Guys, when my 20-something Jimmy Fallon handed the ball to 30-something Jimmy Fallon, like, they had to have, like, tasers. They had to have armed security. Like, it could have went in a lot of different directions, none of which were actually any good.
5: You do that again and I'll break every bone in your body.
0: But I realized from age 30 to 40, like, oh, wow, I can make some better decisions and get to 40 and be ahead of the game. And I bring this up because a lot of people will always say, oh, if I knew then what I know now, you know, if I knew when I was 21, what I know when I was 51. Okay, great. So now you're 51. But do you understand to the 71-year-old version of yourself? You are 21. You are the youngest you're ever going to be. Right now, everyone listening is the youngest they're ever going to be again. You're not going to get any younger than you are today. You're only going to get older. So if you live with that in mind and take advantage of the things you can do right now that you might not be able to do someday, I don't know. Okay, but the truth is you can do them right now. And that's why it's worth having that proactive conversation. Here is Scott Bessent announcing it. I'm telling you, this is one of the most consequential things a president has ever done in the history of this country. Clip 37.
6: President Trump is putting the American dream within the reach of every citizen, no matter the circumstances of their birth. And today, with the launch of the Trump Accounts app, that dream is now available in the palm of your hand. Designed by the U.S. Treasury and the National Design Studio, with infrastructure from both BNY and Robinhood, this groundbreaking new app will make it easy for millions of Americans to sign up contribute, and watch their investments grow in value. Those who have already filled out IRS Form 4547 and registered for a Trump account will receive a notification the moment their account is ready to activate. For those who haven't yet filled out a Form 4547, and there's still time, I would encourage all parents to ensure their child has a Trump account and is set on the path to financial success. Your account will go live on July 4th, which is fittingly the 250th anniversary of our great nation.
0: Imagine that. Every newborn kid seeded $1,000 from the government that if their parents match it through that first 18-year window, you'll have $40,000, $50,000 in the bank. And if you continue to match it at the annual rate, you'll have $1 million when you're 60. Well, we're moving on now. We're moving on now. Do you get it? Okay, and the reason you don't hear about this on MSNBC or CNN is because they don't cover deliverables for the American people. They cover what they can tell you is the bad news for Trump. Oh, he's got this new reflecting pool. It's not the right shade of blue. I'm telling you, we've seen blue before in a reflecting pool. I don't know about this one. What's going on with the ballroom? He's building a ballroom. They got a UFC fight on the front lawn. Okay, and those things make great headlines on MSNBC and CNN, but they don't matter to you as much as your kids being seeded money to invest in their future. They don't matter to you as much as cutting taxes on tips, taxes on Social Security, or saving money on prescription drugs. But those are tangible improvements to the quality of life in this country. Securing the border, guys. We had 300,000 fentanyl poisoning deaths under Biden. Do you know how many people crossed the border illegally under Trump this year? Like zero. We've had quadruple months in a row where they recorded zero illegal border crossings. Plus, you've got Tom Homan shipping people back to their countries.
7: Get them out of here. Get them out.
0: And that's the point. Okay, Donald Trump is delivering for the quality of life of the American people at a rate you've actually never seen in your lifetime. And he may leave office with the vast majority of Americans, even Republicans, truly realizing it, because so much of the 24-hour news cycle revolves around selling you the sizzle instead of the steak. If it bleeds, it leads, that whole thing. So right now you're going to hear gas prices are too high, because they are. But they're going to go down when the war ends. But the media's job between now and then is to pretend there is no plan for it to end. It's never actually going to happen. Trump's out of control. He doesn't even know what the hell he's doing in the Republican Party. Okay, I have a clip here. I want you to hear this because it's one of the funniest things I've ever heard. Donald Trump has endorsed 118 people this year, 118 people in the primaries. His record is 118-0. He is 118-0. Okay, but do you know what the Democrats were saying as recently as 3 weeks ago, what the media was telling you? They were saying he lost his grip on the Republican Party.
8: Wrong.
0: Okay, but here they are with a straight face. This is Nicole Wallace on MSNBC, clip four.
9: At this very moment, Donald Trump's political career is spoiling faster than a box of Trump steaks left out in the sun. A brand new poll shows record levels of disapproval for the job that Donald Trump is doing as president, with key parts of his political coalition now completely turning on him.
0: So that's Nicole Wallace saying Donald Trump's political coalition is turning on him. Donald Trump's political coalition is now 118-0 when it comes to his endorsements.
10: Life is hard, but it's harder when you're stupid.
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18: Bang! There it is. Fox Across America with Jimmy Failla. It is Thursday, which means the lovely ladies of Fox News Saturday Night are joining me in studio. Leo, Jen, and their criminal friend Annie back in the studio as we are now 2 days away from liftoff on the television side.
19: Hey.
18: Good to see everybody. Round of applause. We crushed it in the ratings last week. And we were told it was a holiday weekend and we were dead.
19: I know. We were doing the show as if we're like, well, this is fine. This one's just for us.
18: No one's actually
19: going to see it.
18: Yeah.
19: Everyone saw it.
18: Uh-oh. Everyone in the world saw it. So thank you to everybody who watched. We got to bounce back this weekend. We get Shannon Bream.
19: Yes.
18: That's a big deal. Shannon Bream, Aaron Berg, Ryan Reese, and Mike Baker. Talking about the CIA story. So let's just talk about this really quick because I have Lincoln on tomorrow and I want to get his take on this. Lincoln's going to be on my Friday radio show. Mike Baker and the CIA, anyway, is supposedly tracking humans who are half alien.
19: Right.
18: That they mated with aliens.
19: Of course.
18: I mean, now, if you knew, Annie, I guess we'll start down your end. And you're, you know, you're running around the bar. It's at happy hour. I mean, you probably wouldn't mate with an alien, like a green-eyed, you know what I mean? Something we picture from a sci-fi movie. But if it's a human, that alien, meaning they have completely human characteristics and they just blend, couldn't it be possible that you would mate with an alien and just not know it?
8: I would say no, because remember how we were talking about AI dating and stuff?
18: Yeah.
8: Like, to me, that's all in the same category.
18: You'd notice it.
8: Aliens, AI, there's got to be something off.
18: Well, we know not everyone notices it because Elon Musk has 12 babies.
8: Yeah.
18: So they didn't know.
8: He's an alien.
18: That's what I mean, Leo. Elon Musk, alien, yay or nay?
19: Yay, absolutely.
18: Right, probably is,
19: and
18: right?
19: I think that almost makes me want to disprove your point of you're like, well, obviously, if we're a bar and a little green alien, you wouldn't hook up with them. There are some people out there, Jimmy. I don't know how to like tell you this, but yes, they absolutely would. In fact, they would be more likely to do so.
18: Could you not look right at Mikey when you say that? I'm kidding. we're talking to Leo, Jen, and Annie, the ladies of Fox News Saturday Night. I'll ask Lincoln tomorrow, Jen, but I guess I'll ask you first. They do say there's someone for everyone.
8: Yeah, so, which is nice.
18: But are you telling me there's a version of this where E.T. is a rom-com?
19: There's people that dress up with like ears and a tail, and they find each other, and they find love.
8: Well, we watched a movie where a guy was a snowman, and he fell in love, so it can happen.
19: There was what, The Shape of Water, was like she fell in love with like a fish man, and that won Best Picture, so there's an audience for it.
18: What was the movie with the computer, Her?
19: Yes.
18: And he falls in love with
19: that. That wasn't even a corporeal figure, that was just a voice.
18: Wow, Annie, what is it like to know that someday you're going to be out there in the bars of America competing with computers for dates?
8: Should I just die now?
18: We've all been recommending it for quite some time, but you haven't listened. So I kid, Annie. So I think we're going to talk about alien breeding with Mike Baker.
8: Definitely.
18: I'm interested to see what he says, because he has admitted to a lot on our show.
19: Yeah.
18: A lot. Yeah. So I think we'll get something out of him.
19: I think we have a few people that would contact him after to sign up for the program. Be like, I will.
18: Oh, a few of the people who hang out at Langan's across the street?
19: Yes.
18: Are you telling me Eddie isn't chin? I'm kidding. We know. Shouldn't name names, but he'd be proud to be cited on the show. He would. There's no way around it.
19: True.
18: So we got that to look forward, and a rowdy crowd. And if you want to meet the women of Fox News Saturday Night, you can get free tickets to be in our audience at foxacrossamerica.com. It's a phenomenal date because it's a cheap date.
19: Yep.
18: And the studio is gorgeous. It makes the show look a lot more credible than it is.
19: Yes.
18: So if you bring it, you're going to wow the date.
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20: Fox News, I'm Carmen Roberts. U.S. and Iranian negotiators have reached a potential agreement to reopen the Strait of Hormuz and begin nuclear talks. However, President Trump has yet to sign off on the plan.
21: The memorandum of understanding is sitting on the president's desk for him to sign off on, and then they can get going with more negotiations.
20: Fox's Ashley Webster in Tel Aviv. Pakistan's foreign minister will travel to Washington tomorrow to meet with Secretary of State Marco Rubio to discuss the deal. An Austrian court sentences a man to 15 years in prison for plotting to attack Taylor Swift's concert in Vienna during her 2024 Eras tour.
22: The man, prior to the verdict, told the court he was sorry for taking part in the plot. The charges include terrorist offenses and membership in a terrorist organization.
20: Fox's Michelle Polino. 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
36: Scattered showers and storms will continue into this evening with locally heavy rain. A 6 on the WOKV weather meter as temperatures settle into the low to mid 70s overnight. Very muggy and a warm start to your Friday. Clouds will increase along with the showers and storms again in the afternoon and evening hours with highs approaching 90. And Saturday will be partly to mostly cloudy. Showers and storms again, and especially in the afternoon and evening. And highs will be in the mid to upper 80s. From the First Alert Weather Center, I'm XU2's Jax, Chief Meteorologist Mike Burrish for 104.5. 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
18: With Jimmy Failla, fired up to talk to our next guest, superstar congressman, frontrunner to be the next governor in the great state of Florida, and the premier sports handicapper in all of political talk radio. You never get a bad bet out of Byron Donalds. Hey, man.
0: Good to be with you, Jimmy. And by the way, thank you for playing some of the King of Pops as my intro music for this segment. I appreciate that, Jimmy. It was a nice, melodious tone to start this interview.
18: I was rock with you. That's high praise if they're Absolutely. Giving you the King of Pop. That's like it's respect coming from the control room, which also tells me that Josh and Mikey, who have gambling problems, have probably been betting on your NBA and NFL analysis on this show over the years.
0: Oh, my gosh.
18: Man. Crazy times.
0: How about those Knicks?
18: I was going to say, it's bananas. It's like the 90s again. We haven't been in the finals since 99. That was Marcus Camby. And before that, it was the Rockets in 94. Do you know when the Knicks went to the finals in 94? That was the year of the OJ chase.
0: Oh, yeah, I remember, because I remember as a kid, I'm watching the finals, and this is back for the young people in the audience. This is back, you know, on, I think my television was probably 13 inches or 19 inches. I can't even remember.
18: Nobody likes to show off, Byron. Go ahead.
0: You had to mess with the rabbit ear antenna to get the reception right, and then they simulcast the OJ chase with the NBA finals, and they were like, yeah, we don't care nothing about Olajuwon and Patrick Ewing. Look at OJ. It was a crazy time.
18: That's how you know football is always going to be the biggest sport, is even during the NBA finals, just a player in his Bronco, the NFL's all-time leader in fleeing yardage, O.J. Simpson, takes precedent. Pretty crazy.
0: Fleeing yardage? This is what we're doing, man?
18: I guess.
0: Oh, man.
18: They keep stats of everything, BT. BD, let me tell you, BD, the stats for you in Florida looking good right now. Give me this, because I think a lot of what's happening right now is a nationwide thing, meaning the Republican Party is having very substantive conversations. Like Scott Bessent just announced these Trump accounts go into effect. You know, the app opens up today. That literally offers everybody in America, no matter what your political affiliation is or your socioeconomic background is, a seat at the table in terms of financial prosperity down the road. I mean, it's unprecedented in our country, is it not?
0: It is. I think that whether it's Scott Bessent or anybody at the White House, the president, his entire focus is on helping the American people keep more money in their pocket and building an economy that's durable for the future of our country. Mm-hmm. And, you know, they've been hard at work at that. Trump accounts is a part of that. Now you're going to have young people, infants in our country have an opportunity to begin saving early. The parents can take those Trump accounts, add to them into the future. These are things that are going to help build the wealth effect in our country long term. So happy that that's getting started up. That passed actually last summer in one big, beautiful bill that was part of the president's agenda. So those accounts are here. And then listen, let's put the Trump accounts aside for a moment. President had an announcement last week. Mark Cuban came in, and we all know that Mark Cuban and the president don't always get along, but Mark Cuban came in to talk about Trump RX, about finding ways to push down the cost of prescription drugs in America. And so, Jimmy, part of, you know, my platform running for governor is that we're going to align Florida's procurement process and prescription drugs with Trump RX. So you have, you know, you got people on two sides of the political aisle saying, yes, Trump RX is a great solution to help push down the cost of prescription drugs for people in our country. And that's how you begin to make America more affordable, make Florida more affordable, help people build the wealth effect, young people with Trump accounts, Trump RX, pushing down drug costs.
18: Amen. We're talking to Byron Donalds. And it's spot on analysis in the sense that this is something that's not exclusive to one party or one tax bracket. If you are young, you have such a big window for compounding interest. And this starts a conversation around financial literacy that we haven't been having. But I think it's the same thing as you said with your policies as governor of Florida. Okay, you're gaining economically even in old age if you're paying less for prescription drugs, because that money winds up in your pocket now. So in its own way, Trump RX is like a Trump savings account, but it's usually a senior on the back end doing the savings.
0: 100%. All you're trying to do there is make sure they're not having to take money out of their nest egg or out of their Social Security check to pay for the things they need for quality of life. And so, look, at the end of the day, the entire agenda on the Republican side of the aisle has been about stabilizing the economy, pushing down costs, building the American dream again, poor people in our country. Contrast that with the Democrats. What are they even talking about? You know, they want to reopen borders. They want to talk to dictators and help prop up dictators around the globe. They have no real solutions. Oh, I get it. Now they want black athletes to, like, not come to the University of Florida or University of Tennessee or Texas A&M so they can, like, fulfill their athletic dreams. I mean, the Democrats are not serious about the policy

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1: So we should never live in a world, no matter who the president is, okay, where, you know, athletes should be shunning them because people are paying $30 a beer because they want to watch you play football. They're not paying 30 bucks a beer because they care what you like in the midterms. That's just reality, you know?
2: 100%.
1: So,
2: by the way, mm-hmm. if the beer is $30, you better be winning games. I need something to cheer about in the stands.
1: Yo, it is bad right now. Like the Yankee Stadium, I'm not even kidding. Like a 16-ounce beer is like $24.25. It is bananas. And they're winning. Across town where the Mets play, they actually raise the prices as the game goes on because they know you need it more. There you go. You're like, what do you mean? It was 10 bucks an inning ago. They're like, yeah, well, it's 8-2, and we're bringing in Devin Williams, so it's 15. And you're like, fine, here we go. Give me one more since I got you here, BJ. Yeah. You got so much going on, and you're in a governor's race. Everyone is fleeing my state, okay? They're fleeing California, obviously. You know, Texas is kind of the middleman, but most of this population is headed down to Florida. Does that make your job any more challenging when you take over as governor?
2: Yeah, I mean, the biggest thing is how we're going to manage the growth coming to our state because Mom Donnie and Kathy Hochul are really, really stupid. I mean, they're dumb. I don't even know what the hell they're doing.
1: Yo.
2: And quite frankly, I don't even think they know what they're doing. But the truth is, people in New York and other parts of the country, they've had enough. They're fed up.
1: They are.
2: And so our big message is, when you come to Florida, you're coming for a way of life. Mm-hmm. You left that place because they were stupid and crazy.
1: Yeah.
2: You make sure you remember why you came.
1: Yeah.
2: Keep it conservative. Keep it common sense. Make sure the Florida dream is alive and well for everybody else.
1: Everybody will drink to that, BD. And Kathy Hochul, since you brought her up, if you didn't see the clip, forgive me, but she said yesterday about the idea of Trump going to the finals. You know, she claims she's a bigger fan and said, I would ask the president to name the starting lineup for the Knicks 1993 championship team. Except there's one small problem. They didn't win a championship in 1993.
2: This is what I'm talking about, Jimmy. This is what I'm talking about. Instead of making sure you're doing your job, running a state so that it makes sense, so people aren't leaving, you're worried about who's showing up at the Knicks games. And by 93, are they kidding me? Does she even know who won the title in 93? It is this guy, the Black Cat, Michael Jeffrey Jordan in the Chicago. What is she talking about? I can't. Like I said, they don't know what they're doing.
1: No
2: idea.
1: They
2: try to act like they know what they're doing, but they don't. But hey, listen, the only thing she's really doing, she might be the new Florida Realtor of the Year. She might be that.
1: Kathy Hochul spending that U-Haul kickback. I love it. BD, you still got it, man. Good to have you on, buddy. Keep playing good ball out there.
2: See you, Jimmy. Take it easy.
1: There he goes, the great Byron Donalds. Telling you Kathy Hochul is a circus clown, because she is. Kathy Hochul. Trying to get mad about the idea that the Knicks are in the finals and Donald Trump might go. Do you know what Donald Trump was doing the last time the Knicks were in the finals? Sitting courtside. Do you know what he was doing the time before that? Sitting courtside. Donald Trump's been a fixture on the New York sports scene for as long as he was here before he entered politics. Always. He used to sit in George Steinbrenner's luxury box. And a lot of people that know him well will tell you George Steinbrenner had an oversized impression on Donald Trump because Steinbrenner was the guy who used to make all the headlines. They called him the boss and he was famous for firing people. He hired and fired Billy Martin like 7 times. For real, that's a real thing. And was famously feuding with, you know, star players like Reggie Jackson or Dave Winfield. Steinbrenner always was in the tabloid insanity as the face and owner of the Yankees, but he was such a hyper-competitive guy that the Yankees, in the time he owned the team, and to be clear, his family still does, but the Yankees won 7 championships in that window. He bought the team in 73, and they won back-to-back, 77, 78, and then it took till 1996, but they won 4 out of 5 between 96 and 2000, and then all the way up in 2009, they won their last championship, and he was still alive for that. You know, he might have not had his wits about him as much as he had in the 70s and 80s, but the point is, he was a guy, George Steinbrenner, that Donald Trump grew up around and was very much a fixture in his luxury box and was a

0: presence at all big New York sporting events because that's just who Trump was. That's why you see him golfing as much as he does or going to the UFC fights like the one he's having on the front lawn. Okay? He is invested in the culture of sport because he's a competitor. And that's the biggest challenge right now to the American voter is you're being asked to choose between victorhood and victimhood. The Republican message is victorhood. You can do it. Bust your ass. Create. Hustle. Overcome. Persevere. You got something great. You accomplished it all for yourself. Congratulations. Victimhood is the Democrat offer. Well, the rich people are too rich. Let's take their money. You shouldn't have to work so hard. Why is life as challenging as it is here in America? Well, because it always was. But you had so many opportunities to keep going, pick yourself up off the mat, and achieve something great. That is the reality. Everybody they tell you is a business success is five times the failure. Every successful person you know got punched in the soul 1,000 different ways in life, but decided to keep going. Okay? And that is the Republican mantra. The Democrat mantra is don't even start. You can't do it. The rich are too rich. We're systemically racist. No one can accomplish anything. And this white supremacist hellhole, they're telling you that in 2026. And it's so embarrassing. We just had a black president twice. Okay, there is no more greater amount of upward mobility in a society than the one you live in right now in this day and age. You know right now how much richer we are than the next two biggest economies? To be clear, the American economy is bigger than the next two economies combined. Technically speaking, dollar for dollar, bigger than the next three economies combined. That's how much richer our country is. That's how much opportunity our country has. And if you listen to the Democrat message, the deck is stacked, you'll never get ahead. But all of those people that are telling you capitalism is bad are selling you tickets to hear the lecture. Bernie Sanders fights the oligarchy one private jet at a time, charges you money to get into a lecture about the evils of capitalism. Like literally benefits from capitalism by telling you how bad it is. And there's a whole generation of people who don't want to do the work, who don't want to, you know, take the extra beat, you know, intellectually. Like Kathy Hochul represents that when she says Donald Trump doesn't know the members of the Knicks 1993 championship team. It's because she didn't bother to educate herself before she spoke. And she's so used to not getting pushback from the media, she just got on TV and was like, Trump doesn't know anything. And in the process, proved that she doesn't know anything.
1: Some of these women, they're so stupid.
0: But you don't have to accept that is your own reality. The Democrats can tell you life sucks and you'll never get ahead. And the people who never get ahead are the ones dumb enough to believe them. Everybody else is too busy succeeding to listen to that garbage.
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13: Bottom of the ninth on Fox Across America with Jimmy Fallon. I am scheduled to be on your TV with Laura Ingraham for a little WTF. What the Fala? Always news permitting, if we bomb Iran back into the Stone Age, you might see the hit get bumped. That's the way life works. Tomorrow night, I'll be on with my man, Sean Hannity, in the 9 p.m. hour. And then Saturday, it's Fox News Saturday Night with Jimmy Fallon. So just two quick heads up. You guys know I spend a lot of time on the road. I am off this weekend. I will not be doing stand-up anywhere in America this weekend. Oh, I know, right? Well, yeah. But I am back on the road next weekend in Hagerstown, Maryland. Big DM deal. We are now currently, as I speak to you, 6 tickets away from that show being sold out. So it'll sell out over the weekend if it doesn't already. If you want to see me in Hagerstown and you want to go see eat some AC&T fried chicken, foxacrossamerica.com. The California shows, you guys are murdering it. Like, really. Like, you're giving me a bit of an ego. Those shows are all going to sell out. Monterey, July 17th. Napa, July 18th. And Anaheim, July 25th. That's a Jackson 3. That's me, Jenny, and Lincoln. We're going to be on our summer vacation. And I just happened to wedge 3 nights of work into the middle of all that, which is fun. It's stand-up. It's not work. It's a good hang. It's a great time. You do the Q&A, the meet and greet. You get groped. You sign the boobs, the butts, the books, whatever the hell people bring. There is nobody on earth having a better time at a live event than this crowd is.
14: He's a lousy dad, but he's right.
13: But as we round third and head for home, it's something I've been talking about today, is it's really hard to say what the bigger absurdity is. Jill Biden telling CBS with a straight face she had no idea there was nothing wrong with her husband.
15: Come on, don't bullshit me.
13: She said she thought he was having a stroke at the presidential debate, yet she brought him to a rally after the debate and did a 4 more years chant. Okay, does that sound like a woman who's concerned about her husband's well-being? She didn't think she was having a stroke. She just wants you to feel bad for her so you can go out there and buy her freaking book.
14: Pay up, suckers.
13: That's all that was. She knows. God, the guy, again, there were more Elvis sightings during the Biden 4 years in office than there were Biden sightings. Like, the man had the public appearance schedule of a groundhog. And if he saw his shadow, you got 6 more weeks of KJP. That's just how it worked. Do you remember Karine Jean-Pierre, who was the frickin' White House press secretary after Jen Psaki left the gig?
14: Psaki sucks. Kaylee was so much better.
13: Maybe so. Okay, but Karine Jean-Pierre was the one who had to come along and continue to lie on behalf of the Biden administration and tell you he was great, he was sharp as a tack. Remember KJP?
16: She is so bad at her job.
13: Was she ever? Okay, but the reality is Jill Biden's worse at her job because she's supposed to be protecting her husband and our country by making sure we have a guy in office who knows his name and what planet he's on. And it was very hard to listen to Joe Biden and ever feel that way at any point during the presidency.
17: I am very willing to let the American public judge my physical and mental fitness.
13: Good goodness. We're going to have a lot to say about this tomorrow. Comedian Ryan Reese is going to be here. My son Lincoln Fala joining me to close the week in style. Until then, go enjoy your unique American privilege. The show is over.
17: Thank you, everybody.
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2: It's a framework, not a deal. I'm Carmen Roberts, Fox News. U.S. and Iranian negotiators reaching an understanding on a possible deal to extend the ceasefire for 60 days and reopen the Strait of Hormuz. And Treasury Secretary Scott Bessent told reporters during a briefing,
23: "It's always a mistake to get out ahead of the president, so it is all going to be the president's decision. I think that we can see that the president very clearly stated his three, open the strait, highly enriched uranium, no nuclear program."
2: Fox's Peter Doocy has more from the White House.
24: The fragile ceasefire with Iran may be a ceasefire in name only, as CENTCOM confirms that last night, Iran launched a ballistic missile towards Kuwait that was successfully intercepted by Kuwaiti forces, calling it an egregious ceasefire violation. Iran also launched 5 one-way attack drones near the Strait of Hormuz.
2: A gas explosion and fire at an apartment complex in Dallas turns deadly. Search crews are still on the scene, but no word how many people are missing.
25: Dallas Fire and Rescue Deputy Chief Mark Berry talked about the initial call.
26: We responded to a gas leak, reported gas leak. Our first responders, while they were en route to that gas leak, a subsequent explosion occurred.
25: The flames are under control as searchers continue to comb through the scene. Gernal Scott, Fox News.
2: The Supreme Court rules 5-4 in favor of Black Row Death inmate Terry Pitchford in Mississippi, who argued racial bias in the jury that convicted him with just one black juror. And a tech rally and robust corporate earnings, plus growing optimism about a ceasefire, helps boost all three benchmark indexes to record highs. 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
34: Scattered showers and storms will continue into this evening with locally heavy rain. A 6 on the WOKV weather meter as temperatures settle into the low to mid 70s overnight. Very muggy and a warm start to your Friday. Clouds will increase along with the showers and storms again in the afternoon and evening hours with highs approaching 90. And Saturday will be partly to mostly cloudy. Showers and storms again, and especially in the afternoon and evening. And highs will be in the mid to upper 80s. From the First Alert Weather Center, I'm XU2's Jax, Chief Meteorologist Mike Burrish for 104.5. 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
36: I'm Florida's voice. My name is Drew Steele. Big D on the other side of the glass. You got Nina in the breaking newsroom, and you hanging out with us at NFL Voice News on YouTube, Rumble X, Facebook, and Instagram. If you want to check out the program After Hours, Florida's Voice with Drew Steele, the podcast, Apple Podcasts, Spotify, wherever you get your podcast. You having a good day today so far? Just checking in on you because we're getting closer to the weekend.
37: Yeah, not too bad.
36: Yeah.
37: Happy Friday Eve.
36: Friday Eve, and we are getting ready for a big Friday because, well, it's just Friday. There's really nothing necessarily big about it. Hopefully, well, maybe there'll be some big news on the front with Iran. So we'll get to the latest on that coming up in a couple of more minutes. And also here in the state of Florida, a lot of interesting things that are going on. People starting to chime in on what they think about the special session that the governor has now proposed for next week. So budget will be done. And then stick around because we got more to do with the special on property tax. And we're going to get to that coming up in just a bit. Plus, do we divulge about what's coming up next week to the audience, D? Or do we?
37: Absolutely.
36: Okay. Scheduled to happen next week. Like, see, here's the thing. When someone is scheduled to be on with us, we say scheduled to be on with us because you never know. Things happen. They've got an important vote happening in Tallahassee or in Washington, D.C., and then they don't make it or something goes on. So tentatively, we will be in Tallahassee next week, Tuesday to be exact. We'll be there for the opening salvo of what will be the politics of property taxes. And we're going to talk to a whole bunch of lawmakers and figure out what they're thinking with regard to homestead property tax and whether it's going to be something that, hey, look, it's done. Or are we going to belabor this? Is there going to be a back and forth, a lot of issues? Because let's just put it this way. When it comes to the Senate side, Senate Albritton is like ready to go. When it comes to the House side and Daniel Perez, you know, the Speaker of the Florida House and the Governor, is it safe to say that they don't always get along?
37: There's a little something between them.
36: There's a little something between them. So all of that coming up. But first, let's get to this. By the way, for those that are tuning in for the very first time across the country, maybe if you're listening at FL Voice News on YouTube, Rumble, X, Facebook, and Instagram. I like the transition in between different things that I'm talking about, kind of like a Seinfeld without the dunk, dunk, dunk. So that's all. We're going to the coffee shop now. Actually, we're going to the White House press briefing that we found out today that the acting press secretary today is Scott Bessent. He's the Treasury secretary, but you still have the press secretary who is on maternity leave. So he enters the room today, and let's see how things started out. Here we go. Here he is, and he says,
0: good afternoon, everyone. Good afternoon. Good. I'd like to say it's a pleasure to be here today. This is my warm-up for my Senate and House hearings next week, so I don't want anyone yelling, reclaim my time.
36: Well, they're not going to yell. By the way, nobody laughed. That's not very nice. So nobody yell, reclaim my time. But, you know, they're leftists. I mean, they're journalists. I mean, they're people from the press. So, of course, they're going to yell. And they did. So there was a lot of yelling going on. Let's start with this. Iran and Secretary Scott Bessent was talking about, look, we are now, as we will talk about in just a couple of more minutes, on the precipice of what could be a 60-day deal to unrestrict the straits, to keep 60 more days ahead of us for the ability to negotiate. That seems to be where we are right now. The ceasefire, we'll get to that. But there are things that the acting press secretary, Scott Bessent, wants to make perfectly clear to anybody who's thinking about Iran and the thoughts of the president of the United States.
0: He has several red lines, and Iran has to turn over their highly enriched uranium. They cannot pursue a nuclear weapon, and the Strait of Hormuz, back to your question on energy, has to free transit. Navigation of the seas has to be free and open as it was before. So he's not going to take a bad deal. He's going to make a great deal for the American people.
36: Yeah, so he's got a couple of red lines. And let's just make sure that everybody understands that. The president has a couple of red lines when it comes to the opening of the straits and turning over uranium, no nuclear weapons. Unlike, you know, Barack Obama's red lines, which were very interesting at the time.
1: It's get your hands out of my fries.
36: Again, I just think that's funny, but I don't know what it means. That's, you know, Barack Obama had, remember his red lines, like with Syria? Don't cross this line. And then it gets crossed. Here's another one. Don't cross that one. And he crossed. How about this one? It just kept, it was like a cartoon. Right, D, do you remember that? Back in the day, wasn't there a cartoon? Wasn't it like Bugs Bunny or something like that, where there was like, Bugs Bunny would say, and this one, and this one. He would like crossing the line, and then they just kept crossing the line, and finally.
37: I don't remember the specific episode, yeah, but I believe you if you believe it's true.
36: Thanks. And then I think he hit him over the head with an anvil or like a pot.
37: That's
36: pan.
37: Wile E. Coyote, no?
36: All right, so you do know. So why are you saying you don't know when you do know? Anyway. Scott Bessent also talking about something that has been the big story for the left today. All right. I don't know if it's really that dramatic, but word has it that Treasury is presenting the idea of a $250 bill to honor our 250th anniversary with a certain someone on the bill. And if you think you know who it is, you do. And so, obviously, wait. That's the sound of lefty heads popping all over the country upon hearing that it could be Donald Trump.
2: Until we see your signature next to President Trump's face on a $250 bill.
36: Oh, that's Peter Deasy leading him into the $250 bill issue. Oh boy, here we go.
0: Well, again, as Treasury Secretary, I have two mandates for U.S. currency. At present, no living person can be on U.S. currency.
36: Well, I guess that solves that one right there. No living. Okay.
0: And the currency must say, "In God we trust."
36: There you go.
0: So right now there is proposed legislation that in front of the House, in front of the Senate, to change the first requirement so that a living person, Donald J. Trump, could be on the $250 bill.
36: Oh, but wait. There's a couple of more lefty heads popping. So what else?
0: So it's all in the hands of the it's all in up on Capitol Hill.
36: It's in the hands of the House and the Senate. So you following this, the $250 a bill, special bill for the 250th anniversary of this great nation, and maybe Donald Trump's face could be on it, but they would have to lift this one time, I guess, making sure that no living president can be on a bill. Yeah, that would not be a good thing. And in this case, would Congress make an exception? Which brings up a very interesting point. While the lefty heads are still popping all over the place, Dee, I might ask you that question about the bill. Would you do that? Would it be... Would you want to have Donald Trump on a $250 bill, thinking in terms of this moment in history? He's the president of the United States. Obviously, there's going to be some incredible value there in the future. Save it for your kids. You know, that kind of thing. Do you do this, or are we in such a horrific political environment right now that we're asking for trouble?
37: I'm somewhere in between there.
36: Yeah. Would you have
37: a problem? I haven't decided yet.
36: Okay. So
37: I don't have a problem with it. But I do have a problem of people making it a problem.
36: There you go. And it will be a big problem. All right, let's see. What else do we have going on? There's more on that, on the Democrat meltdown of the $250 bill. It's really crazy. But one more thing coming from the Secretary Scott Bessent on some of the things that were being asked today. Very busy. A lot of great questions from the press. And obviously, the answers were unsatisfactory in a lot of ways. So you have the new DOJ anti-weaponization fund. President of the United States, along with some others, suing the IRS, $10 billion. He was going to get it because clearly the IRS is not allowed to take your tax returns and go on the interwebs and every place else and go, "Here it is. Here, you need it. Here, go ahead. Put it out for everybody. There, just go out." Yeah, you can't do that. And it's a funny thing, the weaponization of the IRS against American citizens and how that works and how some people do it.
3: So what are you saying?
36: I'm saying, well, if you go back in the day, you know, the weaponization of the IRS against conservatives and Republicans. And
3: shut up.
36: Okay, we're moving on. So what about that? And now you have some who are complaining about it, shouldn't be able... Oh, by the way, sorry, I didn't finish my thought. So he said, in lieu of the $10 billion, how about $1.8 billion for people that have been affected by the weaponization of the federal government against them? Got it? Okay, good. So what did he say, Secretary Scott Bessent, as he was doing, the acting press secretary job today?
0: Thank you for the question. This is going to be the only question I'll take on this matter today. So there's ongoing litigation, so it'd be inappropriate for me to comment. President Trump is a great American who has endured more than 10 years of nonstop harassment and weaponization.
36: Yeah, but the left doesn't like him, so that's okay. See, it's rules for them that everybody else has to follow. Said nobody ever.
0: From federal and state government actors. A bad actor at the IRS,
36: yep,
0: leaked more than 400,000 tax returns, including the Trump family, all the employees, and that's how we got here now. No American should be targeted for political reasons, and every citizen deserves fair treatment and full protection of the law. The Department of Justice represented Treasury and the IRS in this matter, and I'm going to have to refer any questions to Acting Attorney General Todd Blanche. So
36: that's it. But they don't like the answer because, no, you're not allowed to do that because Trump. See how that works? So he's right. Well, we can't really talk about this, but you realize the kind of lawfare that's been going on against the president and his family for the past 10 years. Yeah, we don't have a problem with that. Yeah, that's the problem. The problem is you haven't had a problem with it. Because if it was anybody else, you'd have a problem with it. See how that works? It's a problem. All right, so we'll get more from the acting press secretary today and the secretary of Treasury, Scott Bessent, and some of what he talked about, because it was a lot that he discussed. So I want to play more later on in the program. But what else we have? All right, anytime you want to call, 866-588-8303 across the state of Florida and around the world on, well, social media. If you'd like to reach out at FL Voice News on YouTube, Rumble, X, Facebook, and Instagram. We do get a lot of callers who watch either on Instagram or on X, and they decide that they'd like to call the program, so that's why.
37: Yeah, I'd say Instagram, X, or radio is our popular.
36: Okay, thanks for that. The Senate President, Beto O'Rourke, called the special session next week to advance the governor's plan, eliminating homestead property taxes and putting this on the November ballot. Senator O'Rourke said, quote, "We trust our constituents and they deserve a chance to change the system and decide for themselves what role property taxes should have in the state." So there's that's out there now. Get this thing fast tracked. Let's see if we can dismantle the state's homestead property tax system. I'm interested to see what legislators are going to say to me next week on Tuesday, as we will be in Tallahassee for the special and the start of it, because I want to know if they're cool with this. If they feel like, yeah, this is the way we should go. Or if this is, look, the governor put this out there. It is what he would like to see. Now we get to brainstorm, make the sausage. I don't know, whatever you want to call it. So that's going to be happening. Special Session F is what they're calling it. The single focus session is going to consider that joint resolution to place the constitutional amendment on the November ballot that would dramatically reduce and then eventually eliminate property taxes on primary residents. Now, we know Senator Don Gates has talked about this. He supports what the governor is trying to accomplish with. You start off with $250,000, you raise it up to $500,000, and then soon, legislatively, you get it over the finish line where it is zero. And that's what we're looking at. And so he's all about it. In the newsletter addressed to constituents, he threw his weight behind the proposal from the governor. And like I said, we'll be talking about it next week. And just in case you don't have enough details or you haven't heard the details. So once again, the plan's going to initially lift the homestead exemption limit to $250,000 with a structured path to eventually get it up to $500,000. And the governor was talking about yesterday, $250,000 lift covers about 60% of the citizens in the state. 500,000 is like 90 something percent. I think he said 90. Did he say, did you remember? Did he say 91 or 90 or 92%? But he said 90.
37: I forget the exact.
36: But it was 90s. So also residency protections to prevent out-of-state arrivals from immediately capitalizing it on it. You have to be here for 5 years before you would qualify. That seems fair. Commercial cap, so small businesses would see a value appreciation capped at 5% a year. And there's more on that. And local governments would be strictly mandated to spend any remaining property tax revenues solely on the things that have to be spent on, which would be public safety, infrastructure, education, natural disaster response. Those things we would assume would be front and center for local spending to begin with. So there shouldn't be any change happening there. But a lot of people like the idea. We're going to dig deeper into it next week, certainly. But the one thing that constantly comes to mind for people in the state is this. I've got a dad who owns a house right now in Southwest Florida, Cape Coral, to be exact. He's had the home for many, many, many, many years, yet he's still renting, even though he owns the house, because he's paying property tax. And it's a nice chunk of change, considering he's on a fixed income. He's 8 years old. I'm not allowed to say it. He got mad the last time, D. Remember I told you he's probably listening when I mentioned his age, my dad, and that's what he did. He's like, really? I was like, that's all he had to say. He just gave me the look. He gave me the dad look, and he went, the age thing. Really? And that was it. And then we had dinner, and everything was fine. But the point is that there are many people like that, where you really, truly don't own your home. if you are giving money to state government, local government, to be able to stay in that home. So there is that argument, and Homestead would help with that tremendously. And obviously, there are people who love it, and there are people who have questions.
3: All right.
36: So we continue to watch that story. One of the bigger stories, I would say, leading into next week and beyond, that people will be talking about. And there's more from the state. We'll get into more stories that are going on. Bottom of the hour, we've got top of the news. I know, it's weird, ironic, strange, but anyway, from the Florida's Voice newsroom right over there, and they'll tell us more about what they are working on across the state. So more coming up. All right, what else? I've got so much. Let's talk about Iran, because I mentioned some of this before, and we might as well get into it right now. So just a little while ago, we had this announcement that was on Fox News, as they were talking about during Secretary Bessent having the White House briefing. They brought up the latest on the issue with Iran. And let's see what we've got here.
7: John, good to be with you.
8: Good to be with you as well, Sandra. I think the devil will be in the details, though. I'm John Roberts in Washington.
36: Hi, John.
8: This is America Reports.
36: Hi, America Reports.
8: 60-day memorandum of understanding is still awaiting final approval from President Trump. If it is signed off on by the president, the Strait of Hormuz would be, quote, unrestricted. The American blockade would be lifted, and the U.S. will commit to discuss sanctions relief and the release of frozen Iranian funds.
36: All right, so that's where we stand right now. Just a little while ago, a 60-day deal between the U.S. and Iran declares the Straits of Hormuz would be unrestricted, so that is some good news. Then the next 2 months, we'll have to iron out how the end of Iran's nuclear weapon program and enrichment is going to come to fruition. And, well, as of right now, the president hasn't signed off on it. But it would extend the 60-day ceasefire and open the straits. Although, earlier today, there were discussions about what was happening in Iran, and it wasn't a positive from Trangst there in Tel Aviv. And according to CENTCOM, there were some violations of the ceasefire. Do we have that on? Yeah, go ahead, play that.
17: A significant development overnight after Iran launched drones toward a commercial vessel attempting to pass through the Strait of Hormuz. A U.S. official tells Fox News that 4 one-way attack drones posed a threat and were shot down. Then a strike was also conducted against a control station near the city of Bandar Abbas that was about to launch a 5th drone. In response, the Iranians launched a drone and missile attack against Kuwait, targeting a U.S. base there, according to Iran's IRGC.
36: Now, I'm not an expert in all things affairs of the Middle East and maybe weaponry and maybe war and the like. But let me ask you this. Doesn't that sound to you like it sounds to me like a violation of the ceasefire? Like, flat out, full stop. So Iran is claiming retaliatory attacks on U.S. air bases. And you heard all about what was going on there. And I don't know. It sounds to me, as U.S. Central Command and regional partners remain vigilant and measured as we continue to defend our forces and interests from unjustified Iranian aggression. Drones were successfully intercepted by U.S. forces, prevented a 6th drone launch from an Iranian ground control site, and they called it an egregious ceasefire violation. So, two things come to mind. The first thing is, I think they've already violated the ceasefire, so what are we doing? And then the second part is, cooler heads prevailing because of what has been talked about on this program and others, and we always have to keep in mind. The leadership of Iran, whoever's doing that at this point, the ones that are being negotiated with, the U.S.-Iran negotiations are happening with officials, the government, not the IRGC, the military, who clearly does not want an agreement. Clearly, they want to keep this thing going. The war, that is, and to be able to fight and launch drones and missiles against who they feel are their enemies, whether it's Kuwait or anybody in the region, U.S. air bases and the like, they don't want this to stop. And so there seems to be, again, rogue forces out there. Imagine there are IRGC military leaders scattered all around the country. And they've always been about fighting. They've always been about war. They've always have been about launching strikes. They don't want to stop. And they could be looking, and the way it seems, they could be looking at a regime, a leadership that doesn't really exist. And so maybe they want to keep things going the way they want things going. And so you have these rogue launches. And I think that's why when somebody says, well, hold on a second, this is an egregious ceasefire violation, and it is, and even CENTCOM talked about that. But the reason why it didn't change the dynamic is because they understand that there are people that are going rogue, if you will. And their mission is to try to break up a ceasefire, so, and break up a peace deal as well.
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18: Fox News, I'm Tom Rigotti. Vice President J.D. Vance tells reporters at Joint Base Andrews it's hard to say exactly when or if President Trump will sign a memorandum of understanding between the U.S. and Iran, which would extend the ceasefire for 60 days.
19: If you compare the conflict now to where it was five, 6 weeks ago, I think the president's ceasefire is very much holding.
18: Vance earlier spoke at the commencement ceremonies of the U.S. Air Force Academy. Crews have found the bodies of six workers who were missing and presumed dead today following a chemical tank rupture south of Tacoma, Washington.
20: In one of the deadliest U.S. workplace accidents in decades, a total of 11 people are known to have died. Those deaths the result of a rupture in a paper mill tank that spilled over a 500,000 gallons of a destructive chemical mixture used to make paper Tuesday. Three people are still missing.
18: That's Fox's Joel Nadeau. 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
13: Scattered showers and storms will continue into this evening with locally heavy rain. A 6 on the WOKV weather meter as temperatures settle into the low to mid-70s overnight. Very muggy and a warm start to your Friday. Clouds will increase along with the showers and storms again in the afternoon and evening hours with highs approaching 90. And Saturday will be partly to mostly cloudy. Showers and storms again, and especially in the afternoon and evening. And highs will be in the mid to upper 80s. From the First Alert Weather Center, I'm XU2's Jax, Chief Meteorologist Mike Burrish for 104.5. 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
36: Facebook and Instagram. And the camera came back to me, and I was making this really weird face at the time. Like, I was getting ready to cough, and you know, sometimes when you take that big breath and you kind of put pressure on your neck so you can stop yourself from coughing, and I was trying to do that and caught me in this.
37: Never stop yourself. That's not healthy.
36: Well, I have to because we're on the air, and so I can't cough in the microphone. I got to use my cough button. Hold on, let me do that. See, I'm fine now. But that was just weird, if anybody was watching. By the way, you can watch, like we just talked about, and you can also watch the program on the weekend because we got a great weekend program, Rightline, your national voice. We stream live every Saturday, 4 to 6 p.m. at Rightline News on YouTube and X and on great radio stations across the country because, well, somebody had to do it. So we were like, yeah, there's so much breaking news over the weekend. We'll do it. And we did. And we have. All right, top of the news from the Florida's Voice newsroom right now.
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36: First time today, AP Anita Padilla in the Florida's Voice newsroom. She's got the latest. What's up?
27: Hey there, Drew. An FAU student government leader is arrested in an undercover child predator sting. And Florida wildlife officials are asking for the public to help track black bears, bobcats, and deer online. Those stories in a moment, but first, topping the news, Florida Republican Senator Don Gates backing Governor Ron DeSantis' plan to phase out property taxes on most homesteaded properties across the state. Senator Gates announced on Wednesday that he will support the proposal during a special legislative session, which will take place in Tallahassee next week. This plan would require a 60% supermajority in both the House and the Senate before it could go before voters in 2026. Under the proposal, Florida would gradually eliminate property taxes on about 90% of primary homes. The package also includes higher homesteaded exemptions, limits on government spending, and rules requiring new Florida residents to wait 5 years before qualifying for the tax breaks. Senator Gates called these property taxes a form of renting your property from the government, saying that a lot of Floridians, especially seniors on fixed incomes, are struggling with these rising tax bills. Well, an FAU student government leader facing felony charges now after police say he traveled to meet who he believed was a 13-year-old boy for sex. 21-year-old Christian Joseph C.J. Walden of Boynton Beach was arrested this week in Delray Beach. According to police, he allegedly contacted a decoy through a dating app, Grindr, before arranging a meetup for sexual activity. Police say he arrived at a Home Depot Plaza, where he was then taken into custody. They say he served in multiple leadership roles at Florida Atlantic University, including student government and several LGBTQ advocacy organizations. Following his arrest, multiple campus groups started to distance themselves from him, and student government leaders have scheduled a public impeachment vote for tomorrow. Walden has not been convicted, and he is presumed innocent. And finally, Florida wildlife officials want you to help them track some of the animals across the state, and you never even have to leave your home. The Florida Fish and Wildlife Conservation Commission has launched Florida Wildlife Watch. It's a new online program where you can volunteer to review trail cam photos from public lands. State biologists are asking them to help identify some of the animals like black bears, bobcats, white-tailed deer, wild turkeys, and wading birds. This is a really cool program. It's hosted through the Zooniverse platform, which has already attracted thousands of volunteers through similar conservation projects. We have more information on our webpage. All right, well, I'll be back in the next hour to give you more news on what's going on in Washington and Florida. I'm Anita Padilla, the news director here at Florida's Voice. Drew, back over to you.
36: All right, AP in the Florida's Voice newsroom, thank you so much. We appreciate it. And anytime you want to check out the stories they're working on, flvoicenews.com. That's Florida's Voice. Hey, can I make a suggestion? I probably needed to tell Anita. I know she's walked away from the desk, but Dee, I'll tell you. You know what they should do with this trail watch where they want to identify?
37: What's that?
36: Okay, this is what they should do. I've had black bears in front of my house that I'm taking video shots of, and I'm like, there's a black bear in front of my house. I've got white-tailed deer that are running through my backyard. I've got all... Maybe we should do that. Why don't we have the people that collect all of these videos across the state of Florida of bears, for example, on their front lawn? Like, I don't think we should have a bear here on the front lawn. Can we do something about this? Like, maybe send that there too. Like, so we can have a trail watch where, hey, look at all the, there's a bobcat. There's this. And then, hey, there's Bob. He's got a big bear on his lawn. Like that kind of thing. I think that would be entertaining, educational, and I need the bears out of my lawn. Like that kind of thing.
37: Entertaining for sure.
36: Yeah. This is one of those moments where I felt like my dad because I literally opened the door and I said, hey, get off my lawn. All right, maybe I didn't do that, but I was thinking about it. Anyway, the point is we're moving on right now. Wow, what a way to start a very important segment right now. We talk a lot about Iran and what is happening

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1: United States, like the Muslim Brotherhood.
2: Wow.
1: And so really what it is, it's a repeatable dual use architecture that's been in place since the 80s. And it's to export the Islamic revolution. And they'll use like key operatives or individuals that they send. In my article, I talk about Hossein Rabbani. He came in under the guise of a commercial, a man who was going to be in the meat industry. So they'll do that. They'll come in disguised as either commercial, diplomatic, or cultural cover. And they'll come in with, or dual use institutions will come in either through embassies for protection and immunity, mosques, cultural centers for recruitment and ideology, and then front companies as well. So at that time period, they focused their efforts in the tri-border region, which is Argentina, Brazil, and Paraguay. And that was because of weak rule of law, free trade zones, a large Lebanese and Arab diaspora communities where they can have control over those communities.
2: Wow. Well, so a couple of things come to mind. First of all, boy, when you talk about the need to make sure that we lock down our southern border and do something like we are doing now, and all the time that we weren't, and how, as you described, I mean, when you have an open border the way we did, to exploit that must have been pretty easy for these cartels. And then the other part of it, and maybe you could talk about this, is like, this is asymmetrical warfare here. This is, you're not really paying attention. You're paying attention to the Middle East, but you're not really looking at this at home. And this, as you've described, every single part of it is so intricate. I mean, from getting over the border to having communities to go to having places to be recruited and to discuss what your plans might be. I mean, this is huge.
1: Yeah, and if you look at it, look, Iran, they are a country and they need to thrive and survive financially. And so with all the sanctions and tariffs that we in place, especially also other countries in place upon them, that's why they are experts at the illicit or black market commodities. And in order to do that, they must utilize transnational criminal organizations. And the largest of those are the Mexican cartels. And so that's why Iran, through their proxies, Hezbollah and Hamas, work hand in hand with the Mexican cartels and have done so for quite some time. We know that Hamas and Hezbollah helped establish the tunnels along our southern border to come into the United States, specifically like in San Diego, where a lot of the soil is the same as you see there in Gaza. So in order for Iran and its proxies to get to you and me in our communities, they must go through and have a partnership with entities that already have access to us. And that's the cartels. The cartels have built that their own Belt and Road Initiative through decades. And so they have the complete logistical supply chain where now their greatest commodity really is selling access to each and every one of us. It's their own version of their own Silk Road.
2: Wow. So clearly policymakers are paying attention to what you're writing, what you're talking about, right? What do they need to do? What about Homeland Security? Have you talked to people? What's the move that they need to do next? How do we get a hold of this?
1: I think understanding the threat. I think many people were contending against the Trump administration for going after the cartels in the Caribbean, not realizing that they were going after a lot of the illicit smuggling corridors that were completely tied to Iran. Look, the IRGC was part of the Venezuelan military, and then Cartel de Soles, or the Cartel de Suns. So not realizing the gravity of the situation or the entirety of the situation kind of leads us to start questioning the administration and also Pete Hegseth on why they're conducting certain actions. Mm. When in all reality, the cartels, Iran, and then the CCP are operating throughout the Caribbean in smuggling corridors. And so from whether the Trump

0: administration or those within the Department of Homeland Security and DOJ are really actively looking at this. I'm not really quite so sure. There really hasn't been a lot of indictments. There was an indictment recently. That was actually happened 2 days after my testimony. I just testified in Congress based off of this threat. And so 2 days later, there was an indictment of an Iraqi national who was working on our soil that was linked to 20 terrorist acts throughout this hemisphere and throughout Europe, to include a synagogue in Manhattan. But really, that's one out of how many thousands that are here. Look, we know as a Border Patrol agent, we ran into illegal aliens that had Venezuelan passports and documents, but they were actually from Iran. And so so we have no idea to the level with which the Iran has operatives through each and every one of our states. And so what I tell everyone now, because a lot of it is tied to immigration, this is where the 287G programs, where your local law enforcement, where your state entities come into play. And that is through signing a 287G program with ICE.
1: Yeah.
0: That because they are the ones that are in their communities. Really, our federal government and our federal agencies are not that big compared to, say, like Texas. We have 80,000 law enforcement peace officers. And here we have over 2,000 agencies here in the state. We have over 800 police departments. We have over 200. We have 254 sheriff's departments. And so when you look at that scope of how many law enforcement professionals that we have in the state and not being able to utilize that or give them the same access, like federal access of whether that's IDENT through DHS to understand the illegal aliens or whatnot, I think that's where we really need to start, is looking at this from an immigration perspective, giving them the access, local law enforcement access, to start going out and trying to do counterterrorism really on our own soil.
1: Sure. All right, sir. Well, this is so important, and we're going to direct people to the Fox News piece that you have on this, and I am so glad that you had an opportunity to come on the program, because I think that this is really an important issue and one that we need to focus on even more than we have. So I do appreciate a few minutes of your time today. All the best. God bless.
0: All right, God bless. Thank you, sir.
1: All right, thank you so much. That is Amon Blair, senior fellow at the Texas Public Policy Foundation and former U.S. Border Patrol agent. Yep, there's a lot to look at, a lot to examine along the southern border and those that are already in the country. A lot of work to do here. This is Florida's Voice.
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14: NWPBF 25 News, Palm Beach County Sheriff's Office says the man crawling there through that broken window broke into a Lake Park card and collectible shop to steal more than $10,000 in merchandise. The big surprise, how he broke in with a chainsaw when he stole it was worth so much money.
1: We didn't talk about this last week, D. I forgot about this story. Do we remember talking about this story? The dude that was... Maybe you weren't here, or maybe we didn't talk about it. So there's a 33-year-old man named Clayton, and he was arrested after breaking into a Palm Beach store there in the middle of the night using a chainsaw to steal $12,000 worth of Pokemon cards. And the owner was talking about it.
15: He went home or wherever he went, came back about an hour and a half with a chainsaw, yeah, and just kind of walks like he knew exactly where to go.
1: Oh, he knew exactly where to go, D. He'd been in that card shop before. I mean, he was scoping out the Pokemon cards.
15: Opened the doors like he knew that we didn't have a lock on it, unfortunately.
1: All right. So I guess the big question, D, is one that I'm sure everybody who's listening to the sound of my voice is wondering. Is there such thing as $12,000 worth of Pokemon cards? Like, is that a thing?
16: Some cards are worth millions.
1: No, they're not.
16: They are. Look it up.
1: Really? Okay, so
16: really?
1: So one story. I always wonder about that. Like, if you had just packs of baseball cards or Pokemon cards or whatever, would you have $12,000 worth of cards in one location? Like, is that even... Maybe I'm out of date on how the card industry works as far as baseball, football cards, Pokemon cards, you know, ones that are in the foil wrappers. Don't they only have like two or three cards in the foil wrapper and then like a slab of gum? Or is that... am I dating myself?
16: You are dating yourself.
1: Thanks. All right. Well, then we should move on. Never mind. All right. Anytime you want to watch NFL Voice News on YouTube, Rumble, X, Facebook, and Instagram. I don't know these things, and I admit it. That's one of the things that is so endearing about this program. When I don't know something, I tell you I don't know it. All right. Some of the things that I do know coming up. I just want to make sure that I'm fair with the stories, so maybe I'll just talk about what we're going to talk about coming up. This Jill Biden story. Remember, D, we ended the program with the breaking news Jill Biden story.
16: Right. Mm-hmm. This is incredible.
1: So we didn't have really an opportunity to dig in because it just broke. The fact that people were talking about it and former First Lady Jill Biden decided to go on to CBS to do this story about how she was shocked of her husband's condition and If you remember, it was all about, I thought he was having a stroke during the debate. Here, we could just play a little snippet of this here as she was talking about it.
17: As I watched it, I thought, oh my God, he's having a stroke. And it scared me to death.
1: And of course, the big story to me yesterday at first blush when it came to our attention was, are you trying to change the subject now? Are you trying to gaslight us or cover for what everybody knew was a problem for the longest time with Joe Biden, that his mental filament was not exactly there? He said mental filament. Not going to find that clip where he says mental filament. But the thing is that he had done so many things that we all witnessed, and we knew what we were seeing. Is this it? Hold on.
18: Judge my physical and mental fitness.
1: Exactly. And so now, all these years later, you're going to be like, not all these years, but a couple of years later, you're going to be like, I couldn't believe it. I didn't know this was happening. Someone who was the closest person to him in his life, his wife. And there was a big confluence. Ooh, big word for me today, D. A big confluence of individuals on social media and on cable television who wanted to help with the covering up of what everybody knew and witnessed. And there are bigger stories about this in particular out there as well that we're going to touch on coming up.
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25: He's got a decision to make. I'm Tom Rigotti, Fox News. The U.S. and Iran are close to a deal to extend the current ceasefire by 60 days. It just needs President Trump's signature. Vice President J.D. Vance, speaking to reporters at Joint Base Andrews, says it's hard to say exactly when or if President Trump will sign the Memorandum of Understanding.
26: We do think they're negotiating, at least so far, in good faith, and we're making some progress. Hopefully, we'll continue to make progress. The president will be in a position where he can endorse the agreement, but obviously, that's still TBD.
25: Fox's Peter Ducey has more.
27: Steve Witkoff and Jared Kushner's team have agreed to a deal with Iranian counterparts. Iranian leadership will need to approve it, and so will President Trump. And to get the president's blessing, there are three musts. The Strait of Hormuz must open, Iran must stop enriching uranium, and Iran must stop its nuclear weapons program. The fragile ceasefire with Iran may be a ceasefire in name only, as CENTCOM confirms that last night, Iran launched a ballistic missile towards Kuwait that was successfully intercepted by Kuwaiti forces, calling it an egregious ceasefire violation. Iran also launched 5 one-way attack drones near the Strait of Hormuz.
25: Crews found the bodies of 6 workers who were missing and presumed dead today following a chemical tank rupture south of Tacoma, Washington.
28: In one of the deadliest U.S. workplace accidents in decades, a total of 11 people are known to have died. Those deaths are the result of a rupture in a paper mill tank that spilled over 500,000 gallons of a destructive chemical mixture used to make paper Tuesday. 3 people are still missing, And Longview Fire Battalion Chief Matt Amos says getting to them won't be easy.
0: Very labor intensive, and it takes a lot of personnel. And so we can only make entries into these areas so many times in a day.
28: Officials say some of the chemicals have been detected in the nearby Columbia River.
25: That's Fox's Joel Nadeau, America's Listener.
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8: Scattered showers and storms will continue into this evening with locally heavy rain. A 6 on the WOKV weather meter as temperatures settle into the low to mid 70s overnight. Very muggy and a warm start to your Friday. Clouds will increase along with the showers and storms again in the afternoon and evening hours with highs approaching 90. And Saturday will be partly to mostly cloudy. Showers and storms again, and especially in the afternoon and evening, and highs will be in the mid to upper 80s. From the First Alert Weather Center, I'm actually News Jack's Chief Meteorologist Mike Burrish for 104.5. 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
10: Well, hey, everybody. Glad you're joining us today on Florida's Voice. My name is Drew Steele. Big D on the other side of the glass. Nina's in the breaking newsroom, and you hanging out with us at FL Voice News on YouTube, Rumble, X, Facebook, and Instagram. Anytime you want to check out the program after hours, Florida's Voice with Drew Steele, the podcast, Apple Podcasts, Spotify, wherever you get it. Hey, before I know Brevard County Sheriff Wayne Ivey is standing by, and I'm going to get to him in just a second. But before I get to him, I just have to play this because I just saw this and wow, because this to me was a this is mind blowing to me. Let me see if you can see this on D. Can you make a two shot out of this and see if you can see this? And hopefully this comes up on the screen.
11: Can you make your screen full screen first?
10: Oh, yeah, I did. And it's not working okay. Let's just put it this way. I can't play the video. All I can do right now is be able to play the audio from it. Now, I'm going to get this fixed and I want people to see the video, but I want you to hear the audio even more important than that. There are ICE agents right now that once again are being attacked in New Jersey. You've got these radicals that are out there in front of the Delaney Hill facility there in New Jersey. And there's the pushing and the shoving and the blocking of the way of ICE officers from doing their job. But something just came up, and this is incredible. So Nick Sorter had this on his X account. And how many times have you heard about Democrats, leftists, continuously talking about how ICE agents shouldn't be wearing masks, right? D, how many times have we heard this? Way too many, right? And the reason why is because you don't want anybody to see their faces because of the danger it would put their family in. Now, Democrats, leftists, same thing, don't want to hear anything about that. They're like, this is ridiculous. Well, guess what just happened last night? Nick Sorter put this out on his X account, and I want you to listen to what this person was screaming at one of the ICE agents. Listen to this. See if we can play this. Oh, man, are you telling me I don't have the audio of it either? Oh, my. Oh, yes, I do. Okay, here it is. So let me start again. Listen carefully. Listen.
12: Children, your wife, all day.
10: He's saying your whole family is dead. Your wife, your children, your whole family is dead. Why?
9: Punch it, my boy.
12: I have your face, mother. You're dead. Dead.
10: Did you catch that? I don't want to hear it ever again. That's the first and last time I ever want to hear anybody on the left say, why exactly do ICE agents have to wear masks? There it is. One of these lunatics, they're blocking ICE from doing their job, screaming that he's got your face now. I've got your face, mother. Your whole family is dead. Your kids, your wife, they're all dead. You done now? We're done. That's it. And I'm sorry that this is the way I'm bringing in Brevard County Sheriff Wayne Ivey joining us right now on Florida's Voice. And forgive me, sir, but I saw that. It got me so riled up. I'm sure you probably want to comment on this as well, but that's what we're talking about. There it is. No more. I don't want to hear about it ever again.
13: Oh, you can bet I'll comment on that. So first thing that bothers me about that, what he said is just disgusting. But the first thing that bothers me about that is there ought to be local law enforcement out there with ICE
10: right. That
13: are controlling that situation. You bring that crap to Brevard County and you're going to end up in jail. You start obstructing justice. You start getting in the way of our federal law enforcement officers trying to do their jobs and work on this illegal immigration problem we have. You're going, as the comedian said, jail, straight to jail.
10: Right. And the problem is exactly what you're describing. And it's something that I'm trying to remember if it was Secretary Rubio or Vice President Vance or who was talking about, maybe even have been the president, talking about how local law enforcement, they're not doing anything about it. And now I wonder if there's enough pressure on local law enforcement, because there it is. Sheriff, when somebody says something like that and there is that kind of threat, how do you ignore that kind of threat through this whole thing? Is it possible that that is the event that will change the minds of people there in New Jersey, in this case, to do something about this from a local level? Maybe it is.
13: I'm going to disagree with you. I don't think it is. I don't think there's anything that's going to change that ridiculous mindset. I mean, what's happening is you and I are working off of logic. You and I are working off of common sense. It doesn't exist in that mindset, because all they are is agenda driven. They're not thinking about the safety of our country. They're not thinking about the safety of the law enforcement officers or anything of that nature. They are just out there just yapping with what they've been told to say and what they think they should say. The reality of it is, I don't think you'll see a strong front from law enforcement in those areas because either weak leadership or someone that's got someone sitting above them. That's the great thing about sheriffs, is we answer to the citizens. We answer to the people, not to the mayor, not to the city manager. We answer to the people. And so, what it's going to take is for those law enforcement officers, listen, the boots on the ground, I promise you, they want to be out there. They want to be partnered up and fixing the problem.
10: Right.
13: But until you see strong leadership step up to the podium and say, enough, we're not going to have this,
10: Yeah. You're
13: going to continue to see those problems.
10: And that's a point I don't want to miss before we move on, because I would bet any amount of money, but I don't gamble. But if I could, and if I did, which I don't, I would say that there are officers that are there right now that are watching all of this and are chomping at the bit, and they know they can't do anything, and they are upset about this. Like, they want to stop this. They want to do something with that person that said that, and they just can't do it.
13: Yeah, and that's an absolute. And, you know, I didn't see the clip. I heard what you played. I haven't seen it for myself. But just listening to what's going on in the background and all the commotion.
10: Oh, it's
13: and everything
10: a chaos.
13: Else,
10: yes, it's exactly it's what you've chaos. Seen.
13: That's
10: Yeah. Exactly
13: right.
10: Right.
13: And, you know, we wouldn't have that here in Florida. First of all, Governor DeSantis wouldn't stand for it. Our attorney general wouldn't stand for it. And I can tell you that our sheriffs would put a stop to that. And you can just hear it. You can hear it in the background, all the commotion, all the people that are flooding up next to them, putting their lives at risk. And, you know, when you're trying to do your job and you're focused on 12 o'clock, not knowing what's at your 6 o'clock is what keeps you up at night. So they just need local law enforcement out there with them, supporting them.
10: Yeah. Brevard County Sheriff Wayne Ivey joining us here on Florida's Voice. All right. And I know that where you are, and certainly across the state, there are a lot of people in law enforcement who care about the community and keeping the community safe. And sometimes it even has to do with other things as well, including dogs. This dog attack is horrible. Talk about what happened here and what we're doing.
13: Yeah, so, I mean, we had a horrific attack where two dogs mauled a lady to death. She was walking her dog, a smaller dog, and they came out and just mauled her. We put up a video last night where we gave an update on an arrest in the case. But, you know, the whole situation, a woman lost her life, and now two dogs will be euthanized because of the inactions of the owner. The owner did nothing. She knew that the dogs were dangerous. She knew that they had previously bitten someone, and she did nothing to keep them in a fence. They routinely got out. Our animal services team went over there. Our animal enforcement officers went over there. We wrote citations. We did everything that we could to the extent the law allows us to do. Unfortunately, the law doesn't allow us to just seize the dogs if they're getting out. But she did nothing. And so we charged her with manslaughter yesterday, worked with our state attorney's office, and we walked her into the Brevard County Jail yesterday on a manslaughter charge.
10: Wow. Yeah, this is something that I think even last year, was it last year, last legislative session, not this current one, but the last one, where we were talking about dangerous dogs, there was legislation about that specifically. And I think we had this conversation because so many times people get frustrated. They don't know what to do. They don't know what they can do when there are these dangerous dogs, and you know what we're talking about. And they're not behind a fence. They're not taken care of by the owner properly, and how there have to be people that are held accountable before something horrible and horrific happens, like what we just witnessed.
13: Yeah, and it comes down to responsibility. You know, we talk about responsible parenting. We talk about responsible gun ownership. Responsible dog ownership is what this comes down to. And she was irresponsible in her actions. You know, animal services falls under us here in Brevard County. And I will tell you, years ago, and I'm going back to 2015, I had a dog. His name was Patton, go figure, that was not the nicest dog. And he actually bit our pool guy that was over working on a pool pump and bit him. He ended up getting stitches. And, you know, we take that very seriously. So I actually had our lieutenant over animal services come write me a citation. I'm no different than anybody else. So they came and wrote me a citation, and you know, I paid it, and we took extra precautions to keep that dog in a fence. And we had always had a fence up, but the pool guy was inside the fence, and our son didn't know it, and he let him out. And so, but still, we, you know, hey, I'm no different than anybody else. If your dog bites somebody, we're going to cite you. And so my lieutenant loved it, though, because he was able to tell everybody, hey, I wrote the sheriff a ticket. You're going to get one, too.
10: Very nice. Nice. Yeah, it is something that drives me crazy. I had an incident not too long ago, a couple years back, where there was one of those dangerous dogs that were running loose that someone brought from out of state that was running loose in the neighborhood. And actually, my neighbor had to grab the two little ones while the dog was running after the kids. I mean, I'm talking about 3 and 4 year olds, and pushed them into the house while he got bit in that moment. It's gut wrenching. It's hard to see. And it's just one of these situations where, you know, yes, it's about the owners, but at the end of the day, you will be held accountable. That is a full stop.
13: Yeah, and you know, in our case, Jody Cowan is our victim here. She lost her life. Two dogs will now be euthanized after due process of everything because of an irresponsible pet owner that knew the dogs were dangerous and didn't take the action. And the reality of it is, if she'd have just taken action to keep the dogs in the fence, then we would not be where we're at today, and she'd still be alive.
10: Yeah. All right, Sheriff. Well, we've got to jump. It's always great to see you. Sorry, I'm a little passionate to start off the program with you today.
13: Oh, man, I love it. I love that passion, man.
10: That gets me crazy.
13: You ever decide you want to come be a deputy sheriff, come on down here. We'll get you in the car.
10: Oh, boy. Do I get to drive the car?
13: We'll get you a car and everything else. And hey, the best job is riding with me, because you know we're going to eat good at least. So,
10: okay.
13: You know, we're not going to do it.
10: Why don't we start with that? Why don't we start with, I'll come visit you, and then just take me out to eat, and then let's talk from there.
13: Hey, exactly. So,
10: all right, sounds good.
13: All right, my brother.
10: All right,
13: thanks for having me.
10: See you soon. All right. That's Brevard County Sheriff Wayne Ivey joining us here on Florida's Voice. All right, what else we've got? Oof, we got a lot. I'm sorry that I saw that video, and I'll get the video later on. It might end up being the D. I got to be honest. It might be the top five audio clip of the day today. It's that insane.
11: It could stay there for a while too. Yeah. When we do Right Line over the weekend for the top five of the week.
10: Yep. By the way, Right Line
11: around there for a little while.
10: Yep. 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You can watch at Right Line News on YouTube and X, and we're on great radio stations across the country as well. All right. The Jill Biden story. Can I talk about this for just a second? Because again, you know, you had Jill Biden. We found out over the weekend, who goes on to CBS Sunday Morning and saw her husband at the 24 debate and thought he was having a stroke and decided to go on to the network and talk about this. And the person that's interviewing her is like, oh, it's just incredible. I can't believe it. What do you mean you can't believe it? This is like the retelling of what everybody knew was the situation at the time. This is Tony. Is it Dokapol? I don't know how you say his last name. Here he is.
9: For the first time, former First Lady Jill Biden is saying what was going through her head as she watched her husband's disastrous performance in that 2024 presidential debate.
10: Now you hear that, D, and your first immediate reaction is, "What year is it? Hold on, let me check my watch. It's 2026." It's almost June of 2026. And now you're coming out? The debate was in 2024. Really? And then for those that missed it.
14: As I watched it, I thought, oh, my God, he's having a stroke. And it scared me to death.
9: Joe Biden, then President Joe Biden, dropped out of the race just 3 weeks later.
10: Yeah, you know, 3 weeks later, he drops out of the race. Some might say he was pushed out of the race, but dropped out of the race. Because if you remember back in that time and in that day, I remember distinctly hearing Jill Biden and others going, oh, no, Joe's not going anywhere. And then the DNC was like, he's going someplace. And she was like, okay, remember that? Remember how there was this time where everybody got together in the Democrat Party and decided by vote and by being able to hear from their constituents who they wanted to be the nominee and how that... I'm only kidding. There was a coronation. Remember? It was Kamala. She got the...
15: It's not Kamala. It's not Kamala.
16: It's Kamala.
10: Yeah, so spare us this whole, I had no idea. I didn't know it. I thought this. I can't believe it. Why now? And... you know, you have people, and again, this is maddening. Don't miss the lead. The lead of the story is Jill Biden, the media, the Democrat Party, all the same thing, want to rewrite history. They want to rewrite history so that there will be people that will forget what happened from 2020 to 2024, will forget that nobody thought Joe Biden was able to do the job to begin with. And that in 24, everybody knew that he shouldn't have been the nominee, but yet you kept pushing him forward. And the lead of the story is, how dare you do that? You're his wife, the person that is closest to him, the one that supposedly loves him more than anybody, along with everybody else in the family. And what did you do? You kept putting him out there. Why would you do that? You knew his health was not right. And it had nothing to do with that moment, even before that. You even have people like BBS anchor, I don't know this person, Amna Nawaz, is that her name? Who was talking to historian and Biden speechwriter John Meacham. We played a John Meacham clip the other day. This guy is like buddy-buddy with Joe Biden, and he's a historian too. And I'm pretty sure that he was around 2020 to 2024. So as a historian who is alive today to do this interview, he knew exactly what was going on as well. Listen to this.
17: It's worth noting, you're close to President Biden. You've called him a friend. You've called him an American hero. You've advised him on his speeches.
10: What made him an American hero? As a historian, it's like, this guy's a hero. How? What? What did he do? Tell us the heroic. Was it the, hey, you got to get rid of the prosecutor in Ukraine that's going against this company that my son works for, and son of a gun, you're not getting the money. Like, is that kind of heroic? That
17: understanding there were a lot of other forces at play, the pandemic, as you mentioned, and a lot of other things happening in
10: What did that have to do with his health? Do you see the rewriting of history? There was a lot going on. I mean, yes, the person was not mentally fit to be in the office to begin with, and there were a lot of issues with some of the things that he had said in the past.
16: A three-letter word, jobs, J-O-B-S.
10: That's one of them. And you're going to make it about COVID? And all the pressures around him. Like no other president's had pressure around him?
17: Going up for a generation at least. How do you look back now on what President Biden as a leader and his administration did or didn't do that also helped to get us where we are today? And not just the decision to run again, right, which has been called into question and examined a dozen different ways.
10: But no, it hasn't. No, it hasn't. You've ignored all of it. You said that he was perfectly fine. You said he was sharp as a tack. You said he was great. We kept telling you he wasn't. Now, all of a sudden, they're rewriting history.
17: Also, maybe not going after some of the officials from the first Trump administration the way.
10: Oh, so there's that, too. Hey, how about the fact that he didn't go after people in the Trump administration first go around that he should have? What? Here's John Meacham, historian and Biden buddy.
18: So the first answer before I blather on is I'm not sure. My friend Michael Beschloss, our friend Michael Beschloss, likes to say it takes 20, 25 years to be able to assess a presidency in historical terms.
10: Yeah, but not his mental acuity. No, it doesn't. I can't do this anymore. I got to let it go. No, it doesn't. It doesn't take 25 years. Forget about his historic presidency or him being historic or anything like that or the years that he was in office. I think when Ben Franklin was holding the kite there and the lightning hit the key that was attached to the kite, I think Joe Biden went, like that. I think that there was that or something like that.
19: Bad at character.
10: That's what it was. So he's been around for a long time. We're not talking about his history as a politician. We're talking about his history as a human being. Again, hear my heart, everybody. Hear my heart. My heart is I cannot believe that we had a wife, a son, a family of a human being who allowed them to be put into a situation like they were put into when they had no business being out there. And then ultimately, when he really, really didn't have any business being out there, they were like, nah, he's good. Everything's fine. Oh, he's sharp as a tack. Everything is great. He's as healthy as an ox, which I didn't know oxes were so healthy. I mean, who doesn't want to be as healthy as an ox? But I didn't know that oxes were the place, the go-to animal on the planet when it comes to health. That's the point. You can't do it. You can't rewrite history. If you're a communist, you can. If you're a Marxist, definitely. But good luck, because we lived through it. But man, the whole Jill Biden thing is just out of control, and the way they're trying to change the narrative on that. And let me just give you one last nugget before we go. Western Lensman on his X account had Abby Phillips on CNN talking about the Democrat 24 autopsy and how they really didn't bring up Biden's cognitive health. And she was wondering why. And this is a great two-shot and a clip of the before and after asking about this. So here's Abby Phillips, CNN, asking about
20: autopsy that the Democrats didn't delve into that. But it should. Yeah. What kind of political system covers that up and makes it okay to lie to people about what everybody knows is true?
10: What kind of political system, D? Like, who would do something like this? Oh, I don't know. Let's go back to June 17th of 2024 when the same Abby Phillips says
20: November choice is between two old men. We know that. But tonight I want to talk about the Joe Biden that Republicans want you to see and the pipeline of videos that aren't telling the full truth. Now, those videos are probably right now clogging the public consciousness as Americans start to think about their votes. And this is going to be really tough and tricky for voters to sort through, because some of these videos, if you're a regular person, you probably cannot even do the digging that would be required to sort through what is being chopped up.
10: What's being chopped? So there you go. I don't understand. The 24 autopsy, they didn't talk anything about his health. I wonder why. Because you kept hiding everybody from it. And then when people found it, it's like, ah, that's AI. That's fake. Fake news. Wow.
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27: Fox News, I'm Ted Lindner. A 60-day extension of the U.S.-Iran ceasefire deal, which would lead to negotiations on the regime's nuclear program, is in President Trump's hands. Fox's Peter Ducey reports the president's demands still stand.
28: The three must-haves for President Trump to back any deal. Strait of Hormuz open. There can be no highly enriched uranium in Iran, and there can be no nuclear weapons program in Iran.
27: The president said he's not in any rush to get a deal done. And crews found six workers killed Thursday after a chemical tank rupture in Longview, Washington. A total of 11 people have now died, including three who are still missing. Longview Fire Battalion Chief Matt Amos hopes they'll find the rest of the victims.
29: We are confident we're going to move forward. I feel we're making good advancements.
27: The deaths come after over a half million gallons of a destructive chemical mixture spilled, with some of the chemicals making their way into the nearby Columbia River. 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
7: Scattered showers and storms will continue into this evening with locally heavy rain. A 6 on the WOKV weather meter as temperatures settle into the low to mid 70s overnight. Very muggy and a warm start to your Friday. Clouds will increase along with the showers and storms again in the afternoon and evening hours with highs approaching 90. And Saturday will be partly to mostly cloudy. Showers and storms again, and especially in the afternoon and evening. And highs will be in the mid to upper 80s. From the First Alert Weather Center, I'm Action News Jax, Chief Meteorologist Mike Burrish for 104.5. 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
10: Voice Newsroom, let's find out what they're working on. What's up?
9: Hey there, Drew. Topping the news right now, the U.S. Department of the Treasury has launched officially a new mobile app for the Trump accounts. It's a savings and investment program designed for American children. Treasury officials say this app is now available for you to download nationwide, and it's going to serve as the main tool for families so that they can manage these new accounts. The program is all part of a broader initiative tied to the nation's 250th anniversary celebration. Treasury Secretary Scott Bessent said the program is aimed at expanding economic opportunities and helping families build long-term financial security for their children. The account activation begins immediately for millions of families who already enrolled through IRS Form 4547. Starting July 4th, eligible children will receive a $1,000 pilot contribution from the Treasury Department deposited directly into their accounts. So parents, families, employers, and other eligible donors will also be able to contribute. Treasury officials are warning families, though, to watch out for scams as this new program begins to roll out. In other news, the U.S. military says Iran launched a ballistic missile toward Kuwait late Wednesday night in what Central Command is calling an egregious ceasefire violation. Kuwaiti forces successfully intercepted the missile before it caused any damage or casualties, but that incident came just hours after Iranian forces launched 5 one-way attack drones near the Strait of Hormuz. CENTCOM says U.S. forces shot down all 5 drones and stopped a 6th launch from an Iranian site in Bandar Abbas. The Strait of Hormuz remains one of the world's most important shipping routes for global energy supplies. This attack comes despite a Pakistan-mediated ceasefire that took effect earlier this year following escalating conflict between Iran, the United States, and Israel. U.S. officials say American and partner forces remain vigilant and measured while continuing to defend against Iranian aggression. And finally, Florida wildlife officials are asking for you to help them identify some of the animals that are captured on their trail cams all across the state. This is a new program that they launched online. It's called Florida Wildlife Watch. Yeah, and if you want to volunteer, you can just log on and help them classify some of the animals on the public lands. We're talking about wild deer, black bears, bobcats, wild turkeys,
2: other native species. It's on the Zooniverse platform. We've got all the information you need to know on our webpage. You should go check it out. All right, that is the latest right now from the Florida's Voice Newsroom. I'm Anita Padilla, the news director here. Drew, back over to you.
10: All right, AP, in the Florida's Voice Newsroom, we appreciate it. 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That's Florida's Voice, the website. Hey, quickly, I just noticed this, you know, earlier today, Scott Bessent, the acting press secretary today, but the Treasury secretary was finishing up what he was talking about today with the press. And somebody asked about Gavin Newsom and talking about the anti-weaponization fund and how Newsom said he wanted 100% to tax it so that obviously anybody who was going to file for it wasn't going to be able to get it. And I just wanted to play this quickly because this is stellar.
11: Thanks, sir. Governor Gavin Newsom has floated this idea of a 100% state tax on Californians who receive money from President Trump's anti-weaponization fund. Your response to the governor's call for 100%
12: tax? There's no cure for stupid.
10: Have a good day. That's it, everybody. You can't fix stupid. Sorry. The only reason why I wanted to play that is because I want to be able to do that. How do I do that? How can I
13: You're allowed to. Look at the name in the Chiron.
10: All I know. I know it's this Florida's Voice with Drew Steele, but I'm just saying. You know, there are certain people. I'm just not that cool. There are certain people that are so cool that they can be in a room like that and end it being like, you can't fix stupid. Have a good day, everybody. And like, if I did that, if I did like a Q&A, if somebody invited me to an event and they asked me to do Q&A, I don't know. Like, I don't know if I could do that. I would do it. I don't know if it would come across as well as it came across for him and others and the president who does that so well. Anyway, all right. Let's move on from that. I just wanted to play that. I thought it was cool. All right. Let's talk about this. Back at home, state of Florida. We've got a very important race that's going to be, well, many races that are happening across the state of Florida. One is in Congressional District 14, and Dan Weldon is joining us right now on Florida's Voice. He's a congressional candidate for that district, and I can't wait to ask him about the district, among other things. Hey, it's good to see you. How's everything?
14: Good. Thank you so much for having me on.
10: Well, I appreciate you being here. For those that don't know about you, Dan, tell us a little bit about yourself.
14: Yes, I'm a former Gator football player, prosecutor, conservative activist, running in Florida's 14th congressional district against Kathy Castor. I got in this race back in January because I believed that this was going to be a seat where we could help make a difference to help the president and actually get another seat in Congress to help secure the Republican majority here in Tampa.
10: So what's it been like as you've been campaigning? Like, how do you feel about how things are going, and what has it been like as you've been meeting people?
14: I think it's incredible. You know, right now I'm knocking on 10,000 doors by the August 18th primary. I'm a big believer in the grassroots, and it's really the opportunity to get to see what's going on the ground. And when I talk to people, they talk about the American dream. They talk about affordability. It's a real concern. But you know, at the same time, people are excited. There's this underlying excitement right now in the Republican Party that I don't think gets talked about enough. I can tell you right now in the Tampa area, people are ready to get rid of Kathy Castor. They want to help the president out, and they want to see someone here in Tampa that is going to support the president's agenda and actually fight to make the next 2 years about making America great again and not about resistance and impeachment.
10: Oh, man. I got to tell you, you're right about that, in that I think that so many times we think that, and we take for granted that when there's someone who's in office,

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1: It's not even that she's not just going against the president. She's done nothing. We've paid her over $3.5 million of taxpayer money, and what we've got out of it is 2 post offices renamed. That's it. I'm not even kidding. During that same time, she's increased her net worth from about $600,000 to over $15 million with over 100 stock trades. While people are suffering day to day just trying to make ends meet, we have a congresswoman here who's not just opposing the president's agenda, she's opposing the people within her own district. And she's gotten away with it for so many years here in Tampa because people just don't know who she really is.
2: Wow. You know, it's certainly one of those things where when you talk to people like you're doing, you knock on enough doors, Dan, you're going to meet people who are going to shoot straight with you and tell you exactly what has been going on in the district and how underrepresented that they have been. And so you start to hear more about that. So what do we do next? What are you looking to tackle here? What are we doing?
1: Well, what I'm looking to tackle is I'm going to keep knocking more doors. I've knocked on 1,500 so far. We're going to get to 10,000 by the August 18th primary. But we need people to join this movement because it's truly a movement here to flip Florida's 14th district red. We need people to join us at tampadan.com where they can sign up to help our door knocking teams and engage with people here in the community. How I'm trying to look at this race is the opportunity to take Trump's message to the people and win it in a grassroots way. And we have an incredible opportunity to do that. And like I said, people can join us at tampadan.com.
2: Fantastic. All right. So we'll make sure that we get that out as well on social media. And also, I'd love to have you back because there's so many other issues that I'd love to get your thoughts on. You know, everything that's going on around the country, there are a lot of things to look at and tackle. It's not just the issues of what's going on, obviously, as we focus on Tampa, certainly in the district in 14, but certainly about the things that are affecting us largely out of Washington, D.C. And I'm really concerned about many things that are going on with affordability and how certain votes and certain people are really holding us back and restricting us from being able to move forward with an agenda. So maybe your thoughts on that before we head out.
1: Yeah, I'd love to come back on, and I'll tell you, I completely agree. I mean, one of the reasons I got in this race as well is because this is an issue we continuously see with Congress. The president is trying to save the American dream. He's trying to affect affordability. And what we're seeing is Congress just not do anything. Part of it's because we have a 2-seat majority here, but part of it's we just don't have enough congressmen, despite running on, oh, I'm a supporter of the president, actually fighting to codify the president's agenda. I mean, we've seen this with home ownership. I think the easiest one to see is the president called for the banning of institutional buyers for Congress. Right. It's a massive issue. When I talk to people at the door, it's one of the biggest things that everyday people support. I mean, in Hillsborough County alone, companies that own 100 or more homes own over 4% of all the homes in all of Hillsborough County where Tampa is located. And it's something that is an extremely popular issue. I mean, I could go on about just that issue. And yet we don't see Congress fighting for President Trump's agenda in that area. And it's something that I think the guy who made a career in real estate might know a thing or two about having to make housing more affordable.
2: Yeah. You know, now you got me started. I had to jump, but now I got to keep talking. Because you brought up a point that obviously a lot of people saw this past week with elections around the country and how there are people who were primaried who did not win on the Republican side. And the reason was not just because the president is like picking who he would like to see there in Congress because they will help the agenda. But it's also about what the people weren't doing that lost. They weren't listening to their constituents. They want the constituents wanted these elected officials to follow through on what the president wanted. And to your point, there are too many people that are in Congress right now that just don't do that. Even on the Republican side, there have been some. And time is now to say, we're not doing that.
1: Absolutely. I mean, you're seeing it in all these primaries across the country, kind of like you said, where people who are not supporting the president's agenda are getting primaried. And I think

0: one of the reasons why we need to get back to this grassroots mentality in the Republican Party. There is nothing like going out and meeting the people you want to represent and actually hearing about what is going on in their daily life. I mean, we're all just individuals. You can't experience every type of thing that everybody's going through. But you know what? When you go door to door and you talk to people and you ask them, what is the most important issue going on in your life? You get to hear about what it is that people are actually concerned about, what it is that they actually want to see. And most people, when I knock on their doors, they support the president. They want to see the president succeed. And it's this issue where, like you said, I think Thomas Massie is the most recent example of somebody that went against the Big Beautiful Bill, President Trump's main agenda piece for last year, and he got primaried. We can take away all the talking points, but at the end of the day, that's what it boils down to. People on our side not stepping up to the plate, saying that they're pro-Trump, MAGA this, MAGA that, but they're not actually living it when it comes to going up to Washington and supporting the president.
1: There you go. All right, now I got to let you go before I get sucked back in because you're doing it to me, Dan. It's like I still want to continue talking, but we're up against the break. All right, before we go, my friend.
0: You can always bring me back.
1: I will. And before we go, once again, how people can find out more about your campaign.
0: Absolutely. Then go to TampaDan.com. We're also on social media, TampaDan on Twitter, Dan Weldon FL on everything else. We'd love to have you come join our grassroots campaign to flip Florida's 14th congressional district. It's going to be one of the most important in the country, and we need everybody's support to make sure that we do this.
1: No doubt. All right, my friend. We'll have you back, okay? All the best. God bless.
0: Thank you so
1: much. See you. There he goes, Dan Weldon, joining us here on Florida's Voice, congressional candidate in District 14 here in the state of Florida. All right, now we're going to take a break, and when we come back, let's get to some other things that are out there here on Florida's Voice, the latest on Iran. We've got some new news on that. New news? Yeah, it's new news. Also, there's so much. The vice president was talking today. I'm looking at my list of things that I want to get to. We got not one, not two, but three different TDS stories. The Trump derangement syndrome is off the charts today. Is it because it's Thursday? I don't know why.
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12: Cupcake's wafer is BTS signature color, purple. The wafers are also engraved with one of 13 designs, which spell out a message to fans when put together, and that is death to America, which I think is really strange.
13: No, it's not.
14: No. Things can really, someone just now tuned in.
1: Oh, my. All right, Dee, I don't know if you can understand what was going on there, but someone recorded and posted on X a reporting on a trending story about the collaboration between Oreo cookies and BTS. Do you know who BTS is?
15: That's the boy band.
1: Yes, the boy band BTS. And so the news anchor, I guess, or So the news anchor at the Fox affiliate in Lubbock, Texas, was joking about it. And he said, yes, as you can see, there's 13 different things that are going to be put on the wafer itself, on the Oreo cookie, and one of them says death to America. Oh, my. And they were all laughing it off. No comment from the station. That's probably not a good thing to joke around about. I don't know, but it's a boy band. It's Oreo cookies and it's a boy band collaboration. I mean, I don't know. Any thoughts of that? Or are we just moving on? Nothing. Okay. We got nothing. That's it. There's nothing to talk about on that one. Although, do you know any, I got to go back to it. Do you know one BTS song? Any of them?
15: No.
1: Me neither. Do you know what an Oreo cookie is?
15: Regular.
1: Okay. What do you mean regular? Is it like regular?
15: Original.
1: Oh, you mean like you don't like the triple stuff, double stuff, completely stuffed?
15: Original Oreo.
1: Well, you know, they had to do the double stuff. You realize the Oreo trick, right? Allegedly. You know what the Oreo trick is? The Oreo trick is if you get the regular, you know, original, it just has a little dab. It's not even like double stuff is what you're in the 80s, double stuff is what you used to get in the cookie. So what they did was they took the double stuff. They called it double stuff, but it's actually regular stuff. And then the regular stuff they made into nothing stuff. So there's nothing stuff into the regular stuff, but the double stuff is like actually the regular stuff. That's what they do. And now they got you two different ways. Because you're
15: personally, I just think the original is the perfect amount.
1: Yeah. I would agree with you there. There's a little too much. Why are we talking about this? Okay. All right, now we're really moving on to something completely different. Who doesn't love a good TDS story? I like TDS stories.
16: If you're crazy and you know it sounds like this.
17: Donald Trump and his extremist allies.
1: All right, let's just go to one of the crazy stories that we have here. I don't know which one to start with. There's so many of them. Let me talk about this one, and then maybe next hour I'll play the video of another one that is great. We have three stories. Not one, not two, but three. It's like a triple stuff. Oreo cookie. Did Trump pick the right blue for the reflecting pool? We asked the pool guy. The Washington Post style section wanted to know if Trump messed up with the blue that he used inside the reflecting pool So they decided to go to a pool expert to find out whether or not the blue is the proper blue. 1,200.
15: There's no other news to write about, right?
1: No. Not in the style section, definitely, because we know that the people that write in the style section that say, this is the style, you're like, no, that's not the style. No. My son's jeans don't need to be four times wider than his legs and up to his neck. No, that's not a style. Anyway, that's true. 1,221 words of, as Steve Guest put it on his X account, TDS-infused remarks, and they get to the point. Per the swimming pool, Steve, the blue-collared Trump, the blue color that Trump picked, is going to very likely be a more sharp and accurate reflection versus the original gray color. You think we had to get pool guy Steve to do that? Wow.
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27: A tentative deal. I'm Ted Lindner, Fox News. The U.S. and Iran have reached that tentative deal to extend the ceasefire by 60 days, but it needs President Trump's signature. Returning from an event with Air Force Academy graduates on Thursday night, Vice President J.D. Vance said it's hard to tell when or if President Trump will sign off on the deal.
28: We do think they're negotiating, at least so far, in good faith, and we're making some progress. Hopefully, we'll continue to make progress. The president will be in a position where he can endorse the agreement, but obviously, that's still TBD.
27: The agreement would reportedly extend the ceasefire to allow for more talks between the U.S. and Iran. The American embassy in Ukraine's capital remains open even after the threat of attacks from Russia. Fox's Gernal Scott with more.
29: A social media post from the American embassy in Kyiv says there is no change to its current operation. Comments attributed to the foreign policy chief of the European Union, Kaya Kallas, claimed that while EU embassies remain staffed, the U.S. embassy had been vacated after Russia warned diplomats and visitors in the Ukrainian capital to leave before attacks on the city escalate. In the post on X, the U.S. embassy cited the State Department's pledge that protecting the safety and security of Americans was its highest priority. Gernal Scott, Fox News.
27: A huge fire destroyed a two-story apartment. apartment building in Dallas today. A fire official saying that the fire caused fatalities and injured at least four people as the search for missing people is ongoing. Fire crews responding to a call of a gas leak when an explosion happened. City officials say there was no city maintenance work being done at the scene at the time of that explosion. And the manhunt for Jacob Baker in Hawaii is over. He's the 36-year-old man in police custody after a massive search on Hawaii's Big Island. Police believe he's responsible for killing three men, all between the ages of 69 and 79, within a two-day period. America's listening to Fox News.
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11: Scattered showers and storms will continue into this evening with locally heavy rain. A 6 on the WOKV weather meter as temperatures settle into the low to mid 70s overnight. Very muggy and a warm start to your Friday. Clouds will increase along with the showers and storms again in the afternoon and evening hours with highs approaching 90. And Saturday will be partly to mostly cloudy. Showers and storms again, and especially in the afternoon and evening, and highs will be in the mid to upper 80s. From the First Alert Weather Center, I'm actually News Jax, Chief Meteorologist Mike Burrish for 104.5. 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
2: Well, hey, everybody. Glad you're joining us today on Florida's Voice. My name is Drew Steele. Big D on the other side of the glass. Nina is in the breaking newsroom and you hanging out with us. NFL Voice News on YouTube, Rumble, X, Facebook, and Instagram. All right. I didn't get a chance to play a lot of the Treasury Secretary today. I want to play some more clips from him earlier as he was defending the president over the IRS leak settlement fund and some other things that the press was asking. See, the Secretary of Treasury, Scott Bessent, was the acting press secretary today. And it was kind of fun. So we're going to get to that coming up. And also out of the state of Florida, a couple of other things that I am watching here. Certainly the talk of property tax and whether or not what the governor presented is brilliant or whether it's horrible. Depends on who you ask. And I'm pretty sure my gut tells me that if you were to ask the governor and a lot of people in the governor's orbit and many, many other people in the legislature, they're like, that's brilliant. That's actually really, really good. And if you're asking the speaker, Danny Perez, about it, he's probably like, this is horrible. No, I'm serious. Like, there's probably that back and forth that's going to be happening next week. And how do we know what it's going to be like next week, D? How do we know what's going to be happening with the special session next week in Tallahassee? Because on Tuesday, we'll be there. I was hoping that you were going to. Yeah, I was hoping that you were going to say. Okay, yeah. I wanted you to. Okay. You could have pushed the button anytime you wanted. I was kind of leading you into giving everybody the news about it. That's why I was kind of saying it that way. I was like, D, you tell them.
12: We'll be live in Tallahassee at the Capitol next Tuesday, interviewing lawmakers for a special session. Join us live, 3 to 6 p.m.
2: Is that your. Your announcer voice? That's actually pretty good. I don't know if I've ever heard you do an announcer voice.
12: I may never do it again.
2: Why? I like it. I think it's good. You know what the good news is about it is it's not like that puker voice like a lot of those music DJs do from back in the day. 47 degrees outside, everybody. Hey, come on. Come join us today. We're going to be live. You know, that kind of thing. Because a lot of the...
12: Yeah, you will not hear me attempting that.
2: Nope. And I just did. I was going to say me neither, but I just did. So we'll get to a bunch of those stories and also the TDS stories that are out there as well. They're crazy. We'll get to it in a second. First, I want to get to more of what Scott Bessent had to say today as he was being asked all kinds of questions there as the acting press secretary. There was a comment being made by one of the reporters about the president during the cabinet meeting yesterday. And I don't think we played the clip, but I'll just tell you what the clip was about. And you're going to hear from the reporter about what it was about. You know, the president was being asked about the midterms and you know, things like this with regard to Iran. And the problem with the press is that they're too focused on what presidents in the past couldn't do, like walk and do politics at the same time. Like they just couldn't do multiple things at once. I'm not saying multitask because there's no such thing as multitasking. That's a lie. That's a lie that we've been fed for far too long. You can't multitask. I could do multiple things, but it's not the multitask. The point is that he has a lot of things that he can do at once because he's got people in the cabinet that can direct their attention to the things that have to be pointed out, like Iran, or maybe it's the midterms, or maybe it's the border, or maybe that kind of multitasking, multiple things at once. And so Scott Bessent was being asked by a reporter.
13: Midterm election will hinge on the economy. What did you think about President Trump's comments in the cabinet meeting yesterday saying he didn't care about the midterms?
2: Ah, so talking about the midterms and the economy, and the press making a big deal about fuel prices. And of course, everybody's concerned about that. But the end of the day, we've got to win this war with Iran in that the world order has to change. Things can't be status quo. We can't be telling them, you're going to not do nuclear weapons. I'm not going to do nuclear. You're not going to do nuclear? No, I'm not going to do nuclear. We can't keep doing that. Like, those days are over. Right? And so the concern about the midterms and how this could affect midterms if we're going into them and fuel prices are high because the battle with Iran is still going on and the president's like, he doesn't care about the midterms. Not that he doesn't care about them. It's just that we've got something that we're trying to do and we're fundamentally changing the order of things. And it's going to take a little short-term hurt for long-term relief and really long-term relief, like peace. And so what about that?
1: So you're calling President Trump a statesman. You're saying that he is taking a statesman-like position, that he has a core belief, and he believes that the most important thing is for Iran never to have a nuclear weapon. So I believe those things can be true.
2: Oh, let me just stop for a second. Dee, do you realize what a great answer that is? Do you understand? I mean, I'm saying you because I'm looking at you, Dee. But in general, what a great answer. So what you're saying is the president's a statesman. In other words, I'm taking a position not because I'm throwing my finger into the wind and going, oh, man, we might lose some seats because of this, and I shouldn't do what is right and important and world-changing and possibly peace-bringing to the world. I should stop doing that because, well, there may be a few seats that are lost. Listen, there's going to be a lot more lost if a country that wants to destroy us gets a nuclear weapon. You get that? So when he says he was a statesman, it's like he's taking a position here, seeing the big picture. That's a good thing, isn't it? Well, not to them, it's not.
1: That we can do well in the midterms.
2: Yep.
1: That we perhaps have the makings of a deal here.
2: Yep.
1: And I believe that, and look, the economy, that it is challenging now, but unemployment is still low. Tax refunds were high, and consumer spending is still quite high. So in my private business over the years, I always looked at what were consumers doing, not what they were saying. And I'm in constant contact with the banks, and every income quintile is still doing well.
2: Still doing well. So he sees things going well. He also sees coming up as well that, you know, there is going to be really, really good things going on once we have a deal with Iran, possibly peace in the Middle East, a free flow of oil that is going to dramatically drop the price, and then people getting their resources, natural gas and oil, from other places like us. These are what statesmen do. That's what he's talking about. And he's spot on. It's like maybe your guy is really concerned about the winds of change being out there because of certain things. I'm looking at the long-term picture here. I think that's important. The talk of an extended 60-day ceasefire today.
6: That there is a tentative deal that has been agreed for a 60-day extension of the ceasefire and then a continuation of nuclear talks.
1: Again, it's always a mistake to get out ahead of the president, so it is all going to be the president's decision. I think that we can see that the president very clearly stated his three, open the strait.
2: Yep.
1: Highly enriched uranium.
2: Yep.
1: No nuclear program.
2: Yep.
1: So
6: temporary deal.
2: Yeah. So hopefully that's going to be part of whatever deal is going to be had in the future. The 60-day ceasefire extension and continuation of talks. And then one other thing I just wanted to play. There were a lot of things that he said that were really cool. Major investigation into the funders of Antifa that's going on. That is a big deal. Also, this little nugget about central bank digital currency. I think people are going to be very happy when they hear this.
14: Digital currency. A lot of our viewers are increasingly worried that digital currency could one day be used to track people's spending.
2: Yep.
14: Or limit personal freedom.
2: Yep.
14: What's your philosophy on that? And what safeguards is the Treasury and this administration putting in place to make sure new digital payment systems protect Americans' privacy and freedoms in the future?
1: Well, so this administration has been very clear. There will be no central bank digital currency, which I think would be the first step toward tracking. So we have taken that off the table. We passed stablecoin legislation, with bipartisan, and the Clarity Act is now up on the Hill. And I think it has bipartisan support. And the most important thing we can do is to make digital assets come into the United States, make the U.S. the home, our regulation, our best practices, or what will ensure good standards for these. When you look at digital assets, all the nonsense that happens, all the things you read about, that's because it's the wild, wild west offshore, so we got to bring it onshore. So I would encourage the House and the Senate to get clarity done.
2: Yeah, and the important thing that he said, there is no central bank digital currency for us. Sorry, we're not doing that. We're not going to be tracking people in this country. And then one other thing that was very, very cool. So I guess the secretary, Scott Bessent, was trolling the media because he had this note that he wrote on the desk, and it said resilience on a cabinet note a bunch of times. And I think the Treasury secretary pulled one over on the press. Check this out.
15: Several times the photographer zoomed into it. Are you trying to keep the president calm? Are you trying to keep yourself calm? Why did you write all those notes?
1: So people could look over my shoulder, photograph them, and think they got a scoop.
2: That is awesome. I hope that's, I'd like to believe that that's true, and I do. So Secretary Bessent, he wrote resilience on the cabinet note several times. And a photographer zoomed in on it. And then, of course, they put it out there. And she's like, so what about that? Is this because you don't believe that the president is blah, blah, blah? And he's like, no, I did it so people would look over my shoulder, photograph it, and then think they got a scoop. Come on, that is, I think that's stellar. All right, what else we got? A couple of Florida stories out here. I just wanted to talk about one being this. You know, sometimes you scratch your head. I'm not saying you should hate anybody or any business, but sometimes you have to loathe certain industries like journalism because it's kind of fake. It's like fake news. We know that.
16: Fake news.
2: You betcha. And here's a fake news article from USA Today Network, Florida. And I'm going to explain another reason why you should care about this, because Jennifer Cabrera, our friend here, she's an editor at the Alachua Chronicle. She brought this up on her X account. And I think it's important that across the state, we understand what this is about. In the education section of the USA Today, Florida, it says, after higher ed DEI purge, Florida prepay tuition plan expanding. So you're like, what does that mean? I saw that headline. I was like, I don't get it. Well, Jennifer explains it. The article is about Florida prepaid. And what they're doing is, and I don't know if you know this, Florida prepaid, which is fantastic, they're moving it to a year-round enrollment. But the story somehow in the headline was made it to look as if it was because of DEI, or there was DEI connected to the story. The story wasn't about DEI at all. It was about Florida prepaid moving to year-round enrollment. She wrote that DEI doesn't show up until the end of the article where it says, quote, the popularity of the 35-year-old program has not abated, despite various controversies that have roiled the state's public higher education institution in recent years. Then the reporter gives some nuggets about Florida making DEI illegal before writing, quote, still, the state's flagship and Florida State University are ranked among the best, according to U.S. News and World Report. What are you talking about? So get this. So the writer of this article figured out a way to write about Florida prepaid, which is about education, right, and saving for your child for the future so that you can go to a state university and have it prepaid. Somehow figured out a way to not only roll what would be quote unquote a DEI portion of the story because leftists, but then puts it in the headline as if it is one of the integral parts of the story when it's not. DEI didn't even come up. They were talking about the roiling of states' public higher education and the controversies, and those controversies being what the reader would assume to be DEI, but it's not named in there. Again, so sometimes you just can't loathe certain industries enough because of what they're trying to do to you, or at least to the leftist readers that read the leftist publications. But the reason why I also want you to focus on this story out of USA Today Network, Florida, is because there are many publications across the state who rip and read stories like this. They are part of the USA Today Network. So your local newspapers put these stories in because they're part of the network. So when they see something that has to do with Florida, they chuck it into the to the paper. So it's not just like a USA Today national story in a USA publication, but it becomes part of what is in your neighborhood, in your community. They do this all the time. They're ripping and reading. Like you have a lot of the news outlets across the state that rip and read from CNN. They'll pull the CNN stories and you know what kind of angle they're going to have, but they air it anyway. The local newspaper is probably one of the local newspapers near you. And I'm not talking about like Tampa Bay Times and the Miami Herald and the Orlando Sentinel, because they're all together anyway. I'm talking about your local, the small towns, the papers. That's how the small town papers get the big town feel. Because they're part of like a USA Today network, and then they end up ripping and reading these stories. And the stories, in my opinion, a joke. After a hire a DEI purge, like why put that in the headline? Because it's the gotcha. Because it's that little, I gotta get them. I can't just talk about how awesome Florida prepaid is and the fact that the tuition plan's expanding. No. I gotta make it so that it's clicky, so that my leftist readers will run to this story, because we're just talking about that. That's not fun. But if we're talking about how negative we feel against anyone who wants to stop DEI in education, then, oh boy, we got to throw that. It's just frustrating. That's all. And then one other Florida story that I'll talk about later has to do with Disney. But it's not that kind of Disney story. D, remind me. Before we finish out the program, we put a bow on the show. I want the bow on the show to be this Disney story out of the Orlando Sentinel.
12: Copy that.
2: Okay, copy that. 10-4, good buddy. Are we on CB radios now? Is that what we're doing? Anyway, moving on. Wow, am I dating myself? Okay. Yeah, I'm going to play the TDS story as one of the top five audio clips because it is that funny. Hey, we haven't heard from
0: Holy Toledo
2: guy in a little while. And it's always fun to hear from Harry Enten, who was talking about, I don't know if you realize this, but the loss of John Cornyn in Texas was big. Some might say historic. Check this out.
0: Because just take a look here. Okay, the worst GOP senator primary lost by the margin, the worst ever for Republican senator. It now belongs to John Cornyn. His 28-point loss on Tuesday night was the worst since at least World War II.
2: Whoa.
0: For a Republican senator, we have seen this over and over and over again. When a Republican goes up against Donald Trump, or Donald Trump really goes up against them, it doesn't end too well.
2: Not just that, but there's also the part about when they go up against the constituents. In other words, John Cornyn not doing what the constituents wanted him to do, not going along with the Trump agenda, causing all kinds of problems in the background, even moving the Save America Act forward along with other things, and some of the other things that he probably helped stall behind the scenes, which is not what the people wanted. So yeah, historic losses come because you do things like that. And other things as well. And I think this was one for the MAGA books. Here, let's see if this is it.
0: I just want you to look here. I mean, this just tells you everything that you need to know, which is the net favorable rating with the GOP. You have Donald Trump, you have George W. Bush. Before Donald Trump declared back in May of 2015, look at this. George W. Bush's net favorable rating was plus 58 points. Donald Trump was 45 points underwater with Republicans. Look at this. This is an 100, over 100 point shift, I do believe. Donald Trump is now at plus 61. That's an over 100 point shift in the positive direction.
2: Yeah, there's problems with the with MAGA. D, there's absolutely positively problems with the president and the GOP and the party and his agenda. It's so obvious, is it not? Do you not see that now? How obvious?
12: Oh, yeah, it's everywhere.
2: It's everywhere. It's so obvious. It's so blatant. Stop talking like that. Just stop it. So Trump has surged 106 points in net GOP approval rating. George Bush has plummeted 41 points. And as our own Eric Daugherty has said on his X account, that's a generational shift. And yes, MAGA is alive and well. So relax. All you rhinos, I know you can't relax because the rhino days are numbered. Maybe that's why. What else do we have? I can talk about this quickly. The E. Jean Carroll case is really crazy. DOJ launching a criminal investigation into E. Jean Carroll for perjury in her lawsuit against Trump. And I think CNN was talking about this today.
4: Justice Department, CNN is learning, has launched a new criminal investigation into one of Trump's enemies.
2: You see, it's because it's one of Trump's enemies. That's what it was. It wasn't that she did anything wrong, and that's why the DOJ is launching a criminal investigation. No, it's because it's one of Trump's enemies. Is that how that works? So for those that don't remember, the E. Jean Carroll story, where she was saying she was sexually assaulted by the president way back when, but she doesn't know when and she doesn't know where, and she's not really sure what she was wearing or he was wearing or anything else. It was very confusing. But there are a lot of people that are talking about the 22 deposition that Carroll gave, where she said that she had not received any outside funding. Her lawyers later told the judge that she had in fact received funding for legal fees from somebody that she should not have. That would be Reid Hoffman. As a matter of fact, there was a moment on the air when she was talking about this and the judgment that she received, and Reid Hoffman, who paid for all of this, where CNN was asking.
16: Another thing that he and his lawyers have often spoken about is the lack of disclosure about a big Democratic donor funding part of this case. Was there a reason it wasn't disclosed? And did you view this as political in any way?
17: No, I just completely forgot.
2: Oh, boy. So she completely forgot that, as the lawyers for the president were saying, hey, I think we got a problem here. She lied during her deposition going after the president because she quote unquote totally forgot that a Democrat supporter, Reid Hoffman, was the one who was funding the whole thing. Somebody might be in some legal trouble. And of course, the rest of it is awful as well.
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5: Fox News, I'm Ted Lindner. A 60-day extension of the U.S.-Iran ceasefire deal, which would lead to negotiations on the regime's nuclear program, is in President Trump's hands. Fox's Peter Doocy tells us the president's demands still stand.
17: The three must-haves for President Trump to back any deal. Strait of Hormuz open. There can be no highly enriched uranium in Iran, and there can be no nuclear weapons program in Iran.
5: President Trump has said he's not in any rush to get a final deal done. And an Oregon man who admits he intended to kill a U.S. senator may be going to prison for a decade.
22: Donald Leroy Smith's pleaded guilty after being charged with threatening a federal official. He's from Woodburn, Oregon, about 30 miles south of Portland, and prosecutors say he left a startling voicemail message to a U.S. senator last November. They won't say which senator.
5: Fox's Jill Nato. 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
11: Scattered showers and storms will continue into this evening with locally heavy rain. A 6 on the WOKV weather meter as temperatures settle into the low to mid-70s overnight. Very muggy and a warm start to your Friday. Clouds will increase along with the showers and storms again in the afternoon and evening hours with highs approaching 90. And Saturday will be partly to mostly cloudy. Showers and storms again, and especially in the afternoon and evening, and highs will be in the mid to upper 80s. From the First Alert Weather Center, I'm XCTV's Jax, Chief Meteorologist Mike Burrish for 104.5. 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
2: With this newsroom, but it will be Rightline, your national voice. 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Rightline News at Rightline News on YouTube and X. And that will be on Saturday. So don't miss any of the breaking news. If there's breaking news, that's breaking when it breaks over the weekend. All right. Time right now for the top five audio clips of the day. It's my top five.
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1: MOE, they call it, a memorandum of understanding between the United States and Iran, reportedly would include, quote, unrestricted shipping through the Strait of Hormuz. President obviously very focused on that. It's an international waterway. No one can control it, says the president. They also want the United States a pledge from Iran not to pursue nuclear weapons or enriched uranium that would produce them. Also, the lifting of the naval blockade, that comes from Axios. That's what Iran wants. They want that blockade to be gone. Before we bring in retired...
2: All right, so that was being reported just a little while ago on Fox News, Martha McCallum. The Memorandum of Understanding. You have to kind of go slow with it, because if you try to rush into the segment trying to say memorandum of understanding, you're gonna mess it up like Martha McCallum did the MOE. Is it an MOE? Did she say MOE or MOU? Because it's an...
12: I thought she said E.
2: Yeah, she said MOE, but it's an MOU. Anyway, the point is that 60-day ceasefire agreement, unrestricted Strait of Hormuz shipping, no tolls. Iran removes Strait mines within 30 days. Iran pledges no nuclear weapons, and a U.S. naval blockade will be lifted with conditions. That's what Iran wants. And I'm just wondering, if this thing doesn't go, maybe we need to go and get this thing over with, because at this point, it keeps dragging out. And I don't know why we keep dragging this out, except to say that there are certain forces that are keeping it dragging out. And I just want those forces gone. That's a
3: number four.
6: Scary to me, because I don't think there is an experience. There's the experience to actually deliver on results.
8: So that woman has had, I think, almost 5 years. She's been the chair of the homeless housing department for the last 3 years. The drug addicts that are attacking moms that are naked in front of kids, that is on her and Mayor Bass. This is a woman who fought in her own district for moms that didn't want drug addicts selling drugs, being naked in front of kids in front of the school. She's fighting them on camera, saying there's no difference between 1 foot and 500 feet to have naked drug addict encampments in front of kids. So when these people talk, you're literally listening to a lunatic.
9: And she's defunding the police too.
8: She's not even going to be a conversation. We should just focus on Bass. She, after the debate, the betting apps, she went from 65% to, I think she's at 5%.
2: Wow. All right. So that's Spencer Pratt, the L.A. mayoral candidate, who was responding to not only Democrats saying that he lacks experience, but the one that he was talking about, the other person in the race besides Karen Bass that everybody is focusing on. And she's been for 5 years the chair of the homeless housing department for the last three. And you got drug addicts attacking moms, naked in front of kids, all kinds of things that are horrible things that are going on the streets. And there she is, who's talking about the fact that she should be the mayor, and that Spencer Pratt is like, I'm thinking maybe not.
3: Number three.
10: 70 years, almost 70 years.
13: Sir.
10: Anyway,
13: okay,
10: thank you.
13: What? Why were you stomping on his?
9: What were you dancing? Like, were you dancing for Trump?
14: No, I was stomping on him as if I was stomping on his grave, which is where he belongs. So
9: why would you say that, sir? Why would you reset upon somebody?
14: Why would you ask me such a dumb question?
9: Because we're big Trump supporters, sir. And the rhetoric like yours is what caused him to get shot at three times.
14: With your skin color, you're not a Trump supporter.
9: What does my skin color have to do with what I think?
13: Wow,
9: you just said a lot of... You're going to go viral, sir. Thank you.
2: Wow. Yeah, and he went viral. How about that exchange? That happened on the streets of L.A., where somebody decided that he was going to stomp on and dance on Trump's Hollywood star. And then when asked why, he said he was stomping on him as if he was stomping on his grave, which is where he belongs. And you had two Trump supporters who are like, well, wait a second. We're Trump supporters. He said, with that skin color, you should be, you couldn't be a Trump supporter. What? Hateful, racist? Yeah. And I'm just going to leave that right there.
3: Number two.
15: Thank you. Well, first-
0: First, thank you to Secretary Meek for the kind introduction. And let me just say, it's real brave of the Secretary to take pot shots at the Marines while surrounded by this level of air support.
2: So that's the Vice President of the United States who was addressing the United States Air Force Academy as he walked up to the podium there for graduation. And he said, it's real brave of the Secretary to take pot shots at the Marines while surrounded by this level of air support. That's actually pretty funny. So that was a little bit of what the Vice President had to say today as he was addressing the Air Force graduating class.
3: Number one.
2: I don't ask. Oh, stop it. I don't ever want to hear again, ever, any person say anything

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1: Followed by the police in New Jersey, because New Jersey is not doing anything at all about those radicals that are in front of the ICE facility, the detention facility, which, by the way, has murderers and the worst of the worst people inside of there in this country illegally, and just doing their job. That here you have someone who now has a picture of one of them and is saying that your wife's going to die and your kids are going to die. I don't want to get emotional because I got emotional early in the program when I played it, but I'm just telling you right now, that's it. Enough is enough. I don't want to hear another Democrat. I don't want to hear another politician. I don't want to hear anybody. All you radicals, you'll still say it. But when somebody says why, that's why. You see what's going on there? That's a problem. And you know what the problem is as well? No police there, because New Jersey's not going to do anything to stop them. That's bad. All right, I got to move on because I'll get myself all worked up. I'm already worked up. A couple of other things that we are watching here on Florida's Voice. We talked about this earlier. You had Jill Biden, who knew for the longest time, I'm assuming, as a loving wife. See, you got me started. As a loving wife, that Joe Biden should not have been running for president in 2020. Should not have been anywhere near the White House after 2020. Certainly at 2023 and 2024 levels of problems that were going on, he shouldn't have been anywhere near the White House. You have a wife who supposedly loves and cares about her husband that goes on to Sunday morning on CBS and says, I was shocked when I saw the debate. I thought he was having a stroke there in 2024. As if you didn't understand or know his condition beforehand, which is, I'm sorry, is horrible. As a human being goes, that's about as horrible as it could get. That you would more care about the power that you have along with your kids and throw your husband out there than to pull him back because you love him so much that you want him taken care of, but you didn't do that. And now you have people that are trying to change the narrative like nobody knew, or why didn't they talk about this in the autopsy of the Democrat Party in 24? Well, it doesn't get any better today, because Chris Coons went on to Fox News and Martha McCallum's program, and instead of making it about Biden, you know what they do? They pivot to the president, and now he wanted to make it about the president of the United States, and you realize he shouldn't be in office either.
2: As someone who cares for President Biden, I too was concerned about what that several second pause meant. Well,
1: it wasn't just the several second pause during the debate, and you know it.
2: What was happening at the moment? But I was with President Biden earlier today. We are at the funeral of a friend of ours, someone who long served as the mayor of Wilmington, and he's fine. I see regular incidents where President Trump falls asleep in meetings in the middle of the day, makes no sense in answering questions. And frankly, what I think the average Delawarean wants to hear is, what are we going to do to lower their costs? And what are we going to do to avoid future pointless wars overseas?
1: Let me just stop for a second, because Martha McCallum is getting wound up and I can see it. But first of all, what's a Delawarean? Dee, did you know that that's what they call themselves there? Delawareans?
3: Never heard that.
1: I never heard that either. And I don't want to be, if I was living in Delaware, I'm like, don't call me a Delawarean. That sounds like a cuss word. And not just that, but again, making it about Trump and not talking about the condition that Joe Biden's in and has been in, and stop covering for him. Well,
2: two things President Trump ran on when he was successfully elected in 2024.
4: Well, I mean, we can go back and forth, you know, on the cognitive abilities of President Trump versus what was quite obvious from President Biden. President Trump answers like 30 to 100 questions every single day from the press.
1: Yep.

0: Most days, he is a completely,
1: and we never saw
0: President Biden take that risk in a million years of answering questions that way. Yeah. No, I think it is significant because I think there was a lot of cover-up, frankly, of his condition, and I think that you probably were part of that.
2: Yeah. Thank you, Martha McCallum, because she's absolutely right. There was a lot of cover-up going on, and you were part of the cover-up. And he wants to switch to the war and with Iran, and he wants to switch to other things. No, you can't do that. People are so sick and tired. I'm sick and tired today. Come on, Hillary. Give it to me.
3: I am sick and tired.
2: So am I. Not as much as you are, both of those things. Respectfully. But the point is, I'm sick and tired of what Democrats do. Of how they're going to make this story up like Joe Biden was fine. And now all of a sudden, he wasn't good in that moment. And nobody knew it. And as a human being, you didn't care enough. You know, we were together today. Yeah, well, how about in the past 10 years? You were together in the past 10 years too. And you knew what condition he was in. And yet you still let him go out there and you didn't say anything and you covered up for him. That's, some might say sick. That's what I think. That's sick. And Martha McCallum is like, look, you covered up. That's what people think. That's what we know. And I'm sorry, but I can't speak for you. I'll just speak for myself. I personally am not going to let them get away with a lot of different things, including the rewriting of history. Nope. Sorry. Not happening. Thank you very much. Have a good day. Well, don't go anywhere. We'll be right back.
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2: All right, we put a bow on the show right now. And what did I tell you earlier, D? What did I need from you?
16: Time to close it out with that video.
2: All right. So I'm going to close it out with the video, but I'm going to close it out first with the story. And it goes like this. So Orlando Sentinel had the story today about Disney. And I just wanted to bring this up because I just want to make sure that certain things end up the right way, if you will. We just got finished talking about how Democrats are starting to try and rewrite the history of, let's just say, Joe Biden and his condition as president of the United States. And nobody knew. We had no idea. You know, that kind of thing. As Disney turns, Carousel of Progress getting updates and new decades. The revolving attraction evolving with new scenes and a look at, quote, the possible future, unquote. Oh, boy. Now, listen, I'm just telling you right now, I got married at Disney. I love Disney. A little inside Drew Steele baseball. I'm a Disney guy. Just not a fan of the woke that's been happening far too much, and maybe not as much right now, but I don't know. Drastic changes, time-shifting ones, are coming to the Carousel of Progress, the long-time, through-the-years attraction at Magic Kingdom Walt Disney World has announced. Now, some people might say, can you not touch stuff? And you'd be right. If that's what you know what I'm saying, D? Don't you? When somebody says, well, this needs a refresh, or maybe, I don't know if I'm really a fan of this anymore, until it's gone.
16: If it's not broken, don't fix it.
2: Right, and then it's gone, and you're like, I wish it was back. Like, I want to see Peter Pan. I want to see the ride again. Like, any of the other, or the Snow White ride. Just freshen them up, but leave everything the way it is. All right. Scenes in the Tomorrowland Theater in the Round will be updated, upending folky stories set in the early 1900s, 20s, and 40s. They'll be replaced with scenarios of the 60s, 80s, and the Y2K era. A new fourth act will represent the possible future, Disney says. Carousel of Progress's animatronic family will remain, including Uncle Orville and Rover, the dog with the ever-wagging tail. The dad jokes are there, everything. A lot of it's going to stay the same, but there's going to be this kind of new refresh. And that's the fear that I have. Now, look, I'm not suggesting that Disney has in any way, shape, or form done anything to maybe make you feel like they've gone a little woke or anything like that.
17: I mean, you know, the original cartoon came out in 1937, and very evidently so. there's a big focus on her love story with a guy who literally stalks her. Yeah. Weird, weird.
2: Well, there was that one time with the Snow White and all the issues with that and that. That's just a small, tiny little portion of what Disney was doing and has been doing. And people are like, hold on a second. Does Cinderella have a beard? You know, like that kind of thing. Or no, there was the Bibbidi. Does Bibbidi Bobbidi Boop Boutique have? Wait a second. I'm just double checking. Now, I'm saying all of this because ultimately, if it's true that they're going to be making this change to the Carousel of Progress in 2026, I'm a little concerned that some stuff might get snuck in there that doesn't necessarily need to be there, because when you have a ride that has existed since the World's Fair of 1964, the years following the 64 World's Fair, and there was a lot of great moments there, and the Carousel of Progress and the thoughts of that, bringing that to Disney and then having this, and it's like iconic. Well, it's not very busy. Well, it's iconic, and I'm okay with the not busy part, especially when it's raining. It's a good place to be. I'm just hopeful that it won't be what I'm thinking it might be. We'll see. All right. See you tomorrow.
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19: Awaiting the president's approval, I'm Sue Guzman, Fox News. The U.S. and Iran have reached a tentative deal for a 60-day ceasefire. The memorandum of understanding pending approval, though, from President Trump. This as Treasury Secretary Scott Bessent discussed the ongoing peace talks with Iran at a White House briefing on Thursday.
20: Secretary Bessent telling reporters President Trump is not going to take a bad deal when it comes to Iran, saying the president has several red lines.
21: Iran has to turn over their highly enriched uranium. They cannot pursue a nuclear weapon. And the Strait of Hormuz, back to your question on energy, has to free transit. Navigation of the seas has to be free and open as it was before.
20: The secretary also revealing he had breakfast with Federal Reserve Chair Kevin Warsh.
21: And I believe that he will do the right thing to balance inflation and growth.
20: Calling inflation and oil prices short-term challenges. Kristen Goodwin, Fox News.
19: A big bust for Blue Origin and its new Glenn rocket.
22: Blue Origin's Glenn rocket is supposed to carry payloads in a low Earth orbit and possibly the moon. But when they tried to do a static fire test at Cape Canaveral Space Force Station in Florida late Thursday, the rocket exploded. Sound courtesy of Spaceflight Now's YouTube page. It was a monstrous explosion completely shrouding the 320-foot-tall Glenn rocket. The company posted on X, "We experienced an anomaly during today's hot fire test. All personnel have been accounted for." The Brevard County Emergency Management Office said there was no threat to the public as a result of the explosion. Jill Nato, Fox News.
19: Blue Origin's a space company owned by Amazon founder Jeff Bezos. No target liftoff date has been announced, but an FAA advisory said the rocket will potentially launch June 4th. 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
25: Scattered showers and storms will continue into this evening with locally heavy rain. A 6 on the WOKV weather meter as temperatures settle into the low to mid 70s overnight. Very muggy and a warm start to your Friday. Clouds will increase along with the showers and storms again in the afternoon and evening hours with highs approaching 90. And Saturday will be partly to mostly cloudy. Showers and storms again, and especially in the afternoon and evening. And highs will be in the mid to upper 80s. From the First Alert Weather Center, I'm XU2's Jax, Chief Meteorologist Mike Burrish for 104.5. 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

0: just rocking out to that Van Halen guitar bed. Third and final hour of Fox Across America with Jimmy Failla. Byron Donalds in the on-deck circle. He is, of course, the leading candidate for governor in the great state of Florida. He is going to react to the news that we have a 60-day framework of a deal with Iran that the stock market seems to appreciate somewhat. And, of course, today being the maiden voyage of the Trump accounts, which is a big damn deal. Because when you get on the show, you understand I am a guy, former New York City cab driver, that is rooting for that rising tide to lift all boats. And what the Trump accounts do, whether you're black, white, Hispanic, Muslim, Asian, gay, straight, Pokemon, Pikachu, does not matter. Okay, every child born between 2025 and 2028, thank you to the Trump accounts, is going to get $1,000 from the government that the parents can then seed with additional money. And if these accounts are adequately funded, every child born in America right now, due to the compounding interest they make from investing in the stock market, will turn 18 and have close to $40,000 or $50,000 in the bank. Now, if they can continue to fund those accounts at the same levels, every one of those kids will have about $1 million when they turn to the age of 60. So it's the power of compounding interest. And it's the access to the free markets that a lot of people don't have if they're on the lower end of the socioeconomic scale or they're just not financially literate. I mean, how many people do you know? How many people do I know that are young in their 20s and spend so much money on avocado toast and iPhones and experiences they can post on social media that they don't actually save money? And the truth is, if you start investing at a young age, you don't need to start with a lot of money to end up with an absolute ton of money.
1: When you're right, you're right, and you're right.
0: You just got to throw it in there and forget you ever did and let the compounding interest go to work over time. You know, it's like something funny Tony Robbins once said when he was on Fox News Saturday night with me. He's like, do you know if every single time you bought an iPhone, there's 16 models, you put $1,000 in the S&P 500 instead, he's like, you would have literally over $1.5 million right now if you had invested in the S&P 500 during the same window of time that we've been using the iPhone. That's bananas. And in theory, what did it really cost you to do that? The 15 to 20 grand that you otherwise have blown on a phone that's sitting in your pocket right now. Granted, you have access to email, hooray, social media. It's killing the quality of everything. But you could add big money instead. So I love the Trump accounts because it's yet another fundamental example of how this guy is governing for all Americans, but especially the ones on the lower end of the economic scale. Democrats like to tell you it's a grift. He's selling us out to his big money buddies. But the reality is no tax on tips does not help the big money buddies. It helps the working class. No tax on Social Security does not help the big money buddies. The Trump RX account that slashed prescription drugs at the most dramatic level since they started recording the index on a monthly basis, that's not a handout to the rich people. That's a handout to the people who need it. Okay, the Trump accounts. It's not so much that they're giving money to newborn children, which sounds gracious and benevolent. It's that they're forcing a conversation around financial literacy. Every single one of these Democrats that tells you they're here to save the little guy are harming the little guy. Every single one of them. Why? Because they're saying, hey, if you made it to the age of 30 or 40 and you don't know what you're doing, let the government give you free stuff. That's the real problem here. It's those people who were responsible, who worked hard and created things and got rich. They have too much money. You deserve their money. I know you didn't do the work. I know you didn't innovate, persist, out-create, and hustle. But everybody gets a trophy. It's 2026. You're a loser. We should treat you like a winner. We need to tax Jeff Bezos more. That's what they do. That is the approach. When the truth is, life is expensive. Why? Because the government has spent us into oblivion. And when the government prints and spends money, it cheapens the strength of the American dollar, which means it costs you more money to buy goods that are already going up in price.
2: Thanks, big government weenuses.
0: You remember the old Milton Friedman line about inflation and how only the government can be responsible for it?
3: Inflation is made in Washington because only Washington can create money. And any other attribution of to other groups of inflation is wrong. Consumers don't produce it. Producers don't produce it. The trade unions don't produce it. Foreign sheiks don't produce it. Oil imports don't produce it. What produces it is too much government spending and too much government creation of money and nothing else.
0: You get it? And what is a guy like Zoran Mamdani who wants to give you free everything? What does he represent? Too much government spending. Okay, and that government spending drives up the cost of everything. And their answer is, well, sheesh, cost of everything went up. I guess we need to spend more money.
4: That is financial lunacy.
0: Financial lunacy. What Donald Trump and Scott Bessent, to an extent, are doing today, he's your Treasury Secretary, is they are starting a conversation that everyone in this country should have had when they were a little kid. You know, the old, like, save it for a rainy day. Understand, if you're listening to me right now, you're a broke parent of a young kid. Okay, when my kid was born, we were banking out of a Nike shoebox, hoping to get rich enough to make it to the bank of Reebok. That's where I started in life. But smart people said, hey, throw a little money away. I was like, I don't have a little money. They're like, all right, we'll throw 10 bucks away. Throw 20, throw 80, throw 50, whatever you do. Okay, but understand, as broke as you might be listening to this right now, if your kid is one and you are broke, dirt poor broke, and you have a one-year-old, that one-year-old can have $1 million someday. If you start throwing away 20 bucks, 50 bucks a month somehow between now and then, and you don't look at it as an investment in yourself, you look at it as an investment in them. An investment you might not even be around to watch them realize, but you want great things for your kid. And you might not be able to give them to your kid in real time because life has a way of punching you in the nuts and bills have a way of eating you up and work has a way of grinding you down. But the reality is, compounding interest is something that gives young people a massive window to accumulate wealth, and they don't have to make money. Do you know how many people work for themselves in the trades, handyman, stuff like that, and they invest their money? And they didn't have, you know, a 20-year prime where they were making $2 million a year, okay? But they may have had, you know, 12 to 15 years where they put away 10 grand in the bank. And now all of a sudden, you know, retirement comes around and these guys have $1.5 million in the bank. And now they're doing stuff. And they didn't make a lot of money. And they didn't put away a ton of money. They put away some money. And that's the point of the Trump RX, or the Trump savings accounts anyway, is it's starting a conversation for every newborn about living towards a future version of yourself. Say this to my kid every damn day. I said, your whole life is a series of handoffs where a younger version of you is going to hand the baton to an older version of you. And you're going to want that older version of you to like the younger version when he gets his hands on the baton. Meaning if you make good decisions as a 20-year-old, when you meet the 30-year-old you, he's going to be so happy to meet you. And if you make good decisions as a 30-year-old, you're going to someday meet the 40-year-old and they're going to be on speaking terms. Guys, when my 20-something Jimmy Fallon handed the ball to 30-something Jimmy Fallon, like, they had to have, like, tasers. They had to have armed security. Like, it could have went in a lot of different directions, none of which were actually any good.
5: You do that again and I'll break every bone in your body.
0: But I realized from age 30 to 40, like, oh, wow, I can make some better decisions and get to 40 and be ahead of the game. And I bring this up because a lot of people will always say, oh, if I knew then what I know now. You know, if I knew when I was 21, what I know when I was 51. Okay, great. So now you're 51. But do you understand to the 71-year-old version of yourself? You are 21. You are the youngest you're ever going to be. Right now, everyone listening is the youngest they're ever going to be again. You're not going to get any younger than you are today. You're only going to get older. So if you live with that in mind and take advantage of the things you can do right now that you might not be able to do someday, I don't know. Okay, but the truth is you can do them right now. And that's why it's worth having that proactive conversation. Here is Scott Bessent announcing it. I'm telling you, this is one of the most consequential things a president has ever done in the history of this country. Clip 37.
6: President Trump is putting the American dream within the reach of every citizen, no matter the circumstances of their birth. And today, with the launch of the Trump Accounts app, that dream is now available in the palm of your hand. Designed by the U.S. Treasury and the National Design Studio, with infrastructure from both BNY and Robinhood, this groundbreaking new app will make it easy for millions of Americans to sign up contribute, and watch their investments grow in value. Those who have already filled out IRS Form 4547 and registered for a Trump account will receive a notification the moment their account is ready to activate. For those who haven't yet filled out a Form 4547 and there's still time, I would encourage all parents to ensure their child has a Trump account and is set on the path to financial success. Your account will go live on July 4th, which is fittingly the 250th anniversary of our great nation.
0: Imagine that. Every newborn kid seeded $1,000 from the government that if their parents match it through that first 18-year window, you'll have $40,000, $50,000 in the bank. And if you continue to match it at the annual rate, you'll have $1 million when you're 60. Well, we're moving on now. We're moving on now. Do you get it? Okay, and the reason you don't hear about this on MSNBC or CNN is because they don't cover deliverables for the American people. They cover what they can tell you is the bad news for Trump. Oh, he's got this new reflecting pool. It's not the right shade of blue. I'm telling you, we've seen blue before in a reflecting pool. I don't know about this one. What's going on with the ballroom? He's building a ballroom. They got a UFC fight on the front lawn. Okay, and those things make great headlines on MSNBC and CNN, but they don't matter to you as much as your kids being seeded money to invest in their future. They don't matter to you as much as cutting taxes on tips, taxes on Social Security, or saving money on prescription drugs. But those are tangible improvements to the quality of life in this country. Securing the border, guys. We had 300,000 fentanyl poisoning deaths under Biden. Do you know how many people crossed the border illegally under Trump this year? Like zero. We've had quadruple months in a row where they recorded zero illegal border crossings. Plus, you've got Tom Homan shipping people back to their countries.
7: Get them out of here. Get them out.
0: And that's the point. Okay, Donald Trump is delivering for the quality of life of the American people at a rate you've actually never seen in your lifetime. And he may leave office with the vast majority of Americans, even Republicans, truly realizing it, because so much of the 24-hour news cycle revolves around selling you the sizzle instead of the steak. If it bleeds, it leads, that whole thing. So right now you're going to hear gas prices are too high, because they are. But they're going to go down when the war ends. But the media's job between now and then is to pretend there is no plan for it to end. It's never actually going to happen. Trump's out of control. He doesn't even know what the hell he's doing in the Republican Party. Okay, I have a clip here. I want you to hear this because it's one of the funniest things I've ever heard. Donald Trump has endorsed 118 people this year, 118 people in the primaries. His record is 118-0. He is 118-0. Okay, but do you know what the Democrats were saying as recently as 3 weeks ago, what the media was telling you? They were saying he lost his grip on the Republican Party.
8: Wrong.
0: Okay, but here they are with a straight face. This is Nicole Wallace on MSNBC, clip four.
9: At this very moment, Donald Trump's political career is spoiling faster than a box of Trump steaks left out in the sun. A brand new poll shows record levels of disapproval for the job that Donald Trump is doing as president, with key parts of his political coalition now completely turning on him.
0: So that's Nicole Wallace saying Donald Trump's political coalition is turning on him. Donald Trump's political coalition is now 118-0 when it comes to his endorsements.
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12: There's nearly 678,290,000 kids under 5 around the world. But what's so important about being 5? A lot, it turns out. 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That's why vaccines matter so much. For 40 years, Rotary and partners have delivered vaccines globally. Like here, and even here. Impressive, right? But 12.5 million children are still totally unvaccinated. Rotary knows we can find them. Because when Rotary and Indian vaccinators looked for families at bus and train stations, used motorbikes, and trekked house to house, they lowered polio cases by 94%. See? It can be done. And the results are worth it. Let's ensure that all children grow up safe from preventable diseases.
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0: Bang! There it is. Fox Across America with Jimmy Fallon. It is Thursday, which means the lovely ladies of Fox News Saturday Night are joining me in studio. Leo, Jen, and their criminal friend, Annie, back in the studio as we are now 2 days away from liftoff on the television side.
1: Hey.
0: Good to see everybody. Round of applause. We crushed it in the ratings last week, and we were told it was a holiday weekend, and we were dead.
1: I know. We were doing the show as if we're like, well, this is fine. This one's just for us.
0: No one's actually
1: going to see it.
0: Yeah.
2: Everyone saw it.
0: Uh-oh. Everyone in the world saw it. So thank you to everybody who watched. We got to bounce back this weekend. We get Shannon Bream.
2: Yes.
0: That's a big deal. Shannon Bream, Aaron Berg, Ryan Reese, and Mike Baker. Talking about the CIA story. So let's just talk about this really quick, because I have Lincoln on tomorrow and I want to get his take on this. Lincoln's going to be on my Friday radio show. Mike Baker and the CIA, anyway, is supposedly tracking humans who are half alien.
1: Right.
0: That they mated with aliens.
1: Of course.
0: I mean, now, if you knew, Annie, I guess we'll start down your end. And you're, you know, you run around the bar, it's a happy hour. I mean, you probably wouldn't mate with an alien, like a green-eyed, you know what I mean? Something we picture from a sci-fi movie. But if it's a human, that alien, meaning they have completely human characteristics and they just blend, couldn't it be possible that you would mate with an alien and just not know it?
3: I would say no, because remember how we were talking about AI dating and stuff? Like, to me, that's all in the same category.
0: You'd notice it.
3: Aliens, AI, there's got to be something off.
0: Well, we know not everyone notices it because Elon Musk has 12 babies.
3: Yeah.
0: So they didn't know.
2: He's an alien.
0: That's what I mean, Leo. Elon Musk, alien, yay or nay?
1: Yay, absolutely.
0: Right, probably is,
1: and
0: right?
1: I think that almost makes you want to disprove your point of you're like, well, obviously, if we're a bar and a little green alien, you wouldn't hook up with them. There are some people out there, Jimmy. I don't know how to like tell you this, but yes, they absolutely would. In fact, they would be more likely to do so.
0: Could you not look right at Mikey when you say that? I'm kidding. we're talking to Leo, Jen, and Annie, the ladies of Fox News Saturday Night. I'll ask Lincoln tomorrow, Jen, but I guess I'll ask you first. They do say there's someone for everyone.
2: Yeah, so, which is nice.
0: But are you telling me there's a version of this where E.T. is a rom-com?
1: There's people that dress up with like ears and a tail, and they find each other and they find love.
2: Well, we watched a movie where a guy was a snowman and he fell in love. So I mean, it can happen.
1: There was what The Shape of Water was like. She fell in love with like a fish man, and that won Best Picture. So there's an audience for it.
0: What was the movie with the computer? Her.
1: Yes.
0: And he falls in love.
1: That wasn't even a corporeal figure. That was just a voice.
0: Wow, Annie. Annie, what is it like to know that someday you're going to be out there in the bars of America competing with computers for dates?
3: Should I just die now?
0: We've all been recommending it for quite some time, but you haven't listened. So I kid, Annie. So I think we're going to talk about alien breeding with Mike Baker.
2: Definitely.
0: I'm interested to see what he says, because he has admitted to a lot on our show.
1: Yeah.
0: A lot. Yeah. So I think we'll get something out of him.
1: I think we have a few people that would contact him after to sign up for the program. Be like, I will.
0: Oh, a few of the people who hang out at Langan's across the street?
1: Yeah. Yes.
0: Are you telling me Eddie isn't chin? I'm kidding. We shouldn't name names, but he'd be proud to be cited on the show. He would. There's no way around it.
1: True.
0: So we got that to look forward, and a rowdy crowd. And if you want to meet the women of Fox News Saturday Night, you can get free tickets to be in our audience at foxacrossamerica.com. It's a phenomenal date because it's a cheap date.
1: Yep.
0: And the studio is gorgeous. It makes the show look a lot more credible than it is.
1: Yes.
0: So if you bring it, you're going to wow the date.
1: Yeah, we slap a new fresh coat of paint on it every week.
0: Even if it's a computer.
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6: Fox News, I'm Ted Linder. A 60-day extension of the U.S.-Iran ceasefire, which would lead to negotiations on the regime's nuclear program, is in President Trump's hands.
7: The three must-haves for President Trump to back any deal. Strait of Hormuz open. There can be no highly enriched uranium in Iran, and there can be no nuclear weapons program in Iran.
6: That's Fox's Peter Ducey. And demonstrations continue at the Delaney Hall ICE facility in New Jersey, where detainees are allegedly on hunger strike in protest of poor conditions. The state's Governor Mikey Sherrill was denied access to the building Monday. New Jersey Republican Assemblyman Paul Knitra says the Democrat state government can't see how its policies have backfired.
8: They selectively pick the outrage. And the irony is they're protesting the chaos that they themselves have created here in New Jersey through all their crazy policies I've seen firsthand.
6: Knitra appearing on Fox. 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
17: Scattered showers and storms will continue into this evening with locally heavy rain. A 6 on the WOKV weather meter as temperatures settle into the low to mid 70s overnight. Very muggy and a warm start to your Friday. Clouds will increase along with the showers and storms again in the afternoon and evening hours with highs approaching 90. And Saturday will be partly to mostly cloudy. Showers and storms again, and especially in the afternoon and evening. And highs will be in the mid to upper 80s. From the First Alert Weather Center, I'm XU2's Jax, Chief Meteorologist Mike Burrish for 104.5. 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
0: There it is Fox Across America with Jimmy Failla. Fired up to talk to our next guest, superstar congressman, front runner to be the next governor in the great state of Florida, and the premier sports handicapper in all of political talk radio. You never get a bad bet out of Byron Donalds. Hey, man.
18: Good to be with you, Jimmy. And by the way, thank you for playing some of the King of Pops as my intro music for this segment. I appreciate that, Jimmy. It was a nice, melodious tone to start this interview.
0: It was rock with you. That's high praise if they're Absolutely. Giving you the King of Pop. That's like it's respect coming from the control room, which also tells me that Josh and Mikey, who have gambling problems, have probably been betting on your NBA and NFL analysis on this show over the years.
18: Oh, my gosh.
0: Man. Crazy times.
18: How about those Knicks?
0: I was going to say, it's bananas. It's like the 90s again. We haven't been in the finals since 99. That was Marcus Camby. And before that, it was the Rockets in 94. Do you know when the Knicks went to the finals in 94? That was the year of the OJ chase.
18: Oh, yeah, I remember, because I remember as a kid, I'm watching the finals, and this is back for the young people in the audience. This is back, you know, on, I think my television was probably 13 inches or 19 inches. I can't even remember.
0: Nobody likes to show off, Byron. Go ahead.
18: You had to mess with the rabbit ear antenna to get the reception right, and then they simulcast the OJ chase with the NBA finals, and they were like, yeah, we don't care nothing about Olajuwon and Patrick Ewing. Look at OJ. It's a crazy time.
0: That's how you know football is always going to be the biggest sport, is even during the NBA finals, just a player in his Bronco, the NFL's all-time leader in fleeing yardage, O.J. Simpson, takes precedent. Pretty crazy.
18: Fleeing yardage? This is what we're doing, man?
0: I guess.
18: Oh, man.
0: They keep stats of everything, BT. BD, let me tell you, BD, the stats for you in Florida look good right now. Give me this, because I think a lot of what's happening right now is a nationwide thing, meaning the Republican Party is having very substantive conversations. Like Scott Bessent just announced these Trump accounts go into effect. You know, the app opens up today. That literally offers everybody in America, no matter what your political affiliation is or your socioeconomic background is, a seat at the table in terms of financial prosperity down the road. I mean, it's unprecedented in our country, is it not?
18: It is. I think that whether it's Scott Bessent or anybody at the White House, the president, his entire focus is on helping the American people keep more money in their pocket and building an economy that's durable for the future of our country. Mm-hmm. And, you know, they've been hard at work at that. Trump accounts is a part of that. Now you're going to have young people, infants in our country have an opportunity to begin saving early. The parents can take those Trump accounts, add to them into the future. These are things that are going to help build the wealth effect in our country long term. So happy that that's getting started up. That passed actually last summer in one big, beautiful bill that was part of the president's agenda. So those accounts are here. And then listen, let's put the Trump accounts aside for a moment. President had an announcement last week. Mark Cuban came in, and we all know that Mark Cuban and the president don't always get along, but Mark Cuban came in to talk about Trump RX, about finding ways to push down the cost of prescription drugs in America. And so, Jimmy, part of, you know, my platform running for governor is that we're going to align Florida's procurement process and prescription drugs with Trump RX. So you have people on two sides of the political aisle saying, yes, Trump RX is a great solution to help push down the cost of prescription drugs for people in our country. And that's how you begin to make America more affordable, make Florida more affordable, help people build the wealth effect, young people with Trump accounts, Trump RX, pushing down drug costs.
0: Amen. We're talking to Byron Donalds. And it's spot on analysis in the sense that this is something that's not exclusive to one party or one tax bracket. If you are young, you have such a big window for compounding interest. And this starts a conversation around financial literacy that we haven't been having. But I think it's the same thing as you said with your policies as governor of Florida. Okay, you're gaining economically even in old age if you're paying less for prescription drugs, because that money winds up in your pocket now. So in its own way, Trump RX is like a Trump savings account, but it's usually a senior on the back end doing the savings.
18: 100%. All you're trying to do there is make sure they're not having to take money out of their nest egg or out of their Social Security check to pay for the things they need for quality of life. And so, look, at the end of the day, the entire agenda on the Republican side of the aisle has been about stabilizing the economy, pushing down costs, building the American dream again, poor people in our country. Contrast that with the Democrats. What are they even talking about? You know, they want to reopen borders. They want to talk to dictators and help prop up dictators around the globe. They have no real solutions. Oh, I get it. Now they want black athletes to, like, not come to the University of Florida or University of Tennessee or Texas A&M so they can, like, fulfill their athletic dreams. I mean, the Democrats are not serious about the policies that are going to impact our country, Jimmy. They only care about power. That's what's terrible about them.
0: Yeah, it's sad to watch. We're talking to Byron Donaldson, the great state of Florida. When you talk about black athletes, Jackson Dart, yeah. QB of the Giants, brings on Trump at a rally. The media loses their mind. But the assumption there, okay, because they're trying to claim it's insulting to black teammates, but the reality is Donald Trump got a record share of the black vote. So this idea that the black voters are just a monolith and should automatically resent Jackson Dart's support, doesn't that speak to the Democrats being a little naive on the issue?
18: Well, the Democrats don't care. They're trying to find any wedge issue. I would say the only thing that the teammates of Jackson Dart need to be worried about are they going to win games next year?
0: Yep.
18: Let's win games.
0: That's the
18: NFL. You and I both, we know, Jimmy, winning cures everything. If you win, nobody's going to care. But I just think it's stupid. I mean, the media going after the Giants quarterback for what?
0: Yeah.
18: Okay, yeah, he introduced the president of the United States. Man, let that man live.
0: Yeah, no, crazy.
18: Let's make sure he's back in the offseason, focus on game filling, getting better for the Giants. Focus on that.
0: I'm saying you got to block for this guy. You got to win games. And honestly, the fans would feel the same way on that. And the truth is, like, reasonable people have a lot of respect for the office of the presidency, and they understand what a unique opportunity it is to be in any proximity to it. So we should never live in a world, no matter who the president is, okay, where, athletes should be shunning them because people are paying $30 a beer because they want to watch you play football. They're not paying 30 bucks a beer because they care what you like in the midterms. That's just reality,
18: 100%.
0: So,
18: by the way, if the beer is $30, you better be winning games. I need something to cheer about in the stands.
0: Yo, it is bad right now. Like, the Yankee Stadium, I'm not even kidding, like a 16-ounce beer is like $24.25. It is bananas. And they're winning. Across town where the Mets play, they actually raise the prices as the game goes on because they know you need it more. There you go. You're like, what do you mean? It was 10 bucks an inning ago. They're like, yeah, well, it's 8-2, and we're bringing in Devin Williams, so it's 15. And you're like, fine.

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1: Instead of making sure you're doing your job, running a state so that it makes sense, so people aren't leaving, you're worried about who's showing up at the Knick games. And by 93, are they kidding me? Does she even know who won the title in 93? It is this guy, the Black Cat, Michael Jeffrey Jordan in the Chicago. What is she talking about? I can't. Like I said, they don't know what they're doing.
2: No
1: idea. They try to act like they know what they're doing, but they don't. But hey, listen, the only thing she's really doing, she might be the new Florida Realtor of the Year. She might be that.
2: Kathy Hochul spending that U-Haul kickback. I love it. BD, you still got it, man. Good to have you on, buddy. Keep playing good ball out there.
1: See you, Jimmy. Take it easy.
2: There he goes, the great Byron Donalds. Telling you Kathy Hochul is a circus clown, because she is. Kathy Hochul trying to get mad about the idea that the Knicks are in the finals and Donald Trump might go. Do you know what Donald Trump was doing the last time the Knicks were in the finals? Sitting courtside. Do you know what he was doing the time before that? Sitting courtside. Donald Trump's been a fixture on the New York sports scene for as long as he was here before he entered politics. Always. He used to sit in George Steinbrenner's luxury box. And a lot of people that know him well will tell you George Steinbrenner had an oversized impression on Donald Trump, because Steinbrenner was the guy who used to make all the headlines. They called him the boss, and he was famous for firing people. He hired and fired Billy Martin like 7 times. For real, that's a real thing. And was famously feuding with, you know, star players like Reggie Jackson or Dave Winfield. Steinbrenner always was in the tabloid insanity as the face and owner of the Yankees, but he was such a hyper-competitive guy that the Yankees, in the time he owned the team, and to be clear, his family still does, but the Yankees won 7 championships in that window. He bought the team in 73, and they won back-to-back, 77, 78, and then it took till 1996, but they won 4 out of 5 between 96 and 2000, and then all the way up in 2009, they won their last championship, and he was still alive for that. You know, he might have not had his wits about him as much as he had in the 70s and 80s, but the point is, he was a guy, George Steinbrenner, that Donald Trump grew up around and was very much a fixture in his luxury box and was a presence at all big New York sporting events, because that's just who Trump was. That's why you see him golfing as much as he does, or going to the UFC fights like the one he's having on the front lawn. Okay? He is invested in the culture of sport because he's a competitor. And that's the biggest challenge right now to the American voter. Is you're being asked to choose between victorhood and victimhood. The Republican message is victorhood. You can do it. Bust your ass. Create. Hustle. Overcome. Persevere. You got something great. You accomplished it all for yourself. Congratulations. Victimhood is the Democrat offer. Well, the rich people are too rich. Let's take their money. You shouldn't have to work so hard. Why is life as challenging as it is here in America? Well, because it always was. But you had so many opportunities to keep going, pick yourself up off the mat, and achieve something great. That is the reality. Everybody they tell you is a business success is 5 times the failure. Every successful person you know got punched in the soul 1,000 different ways in life, but decided to keep going. Okay? And that is the Republican mantra. The Democrat mantra is don't even start. You can't do it. The rich are too rich. We're systemically racist. No one can accomplish anything in this white supremacist hellhole. They're telling you that in 2026. And it's so embarrassing. We just had a black president twice. Okay, there is no more greater amount of upward mobility in a society than the one you live in right now in this day and age. You know right now how much richer we are than the next 2 biggest economies? To be clear, the American economy is bigger than the next 2 economies combined. Technically speaking, dollar for dollar, bigger than the next 3 economies combined. That's how much richer our country is. That's how much opportunity our country has. And if you listen to the Democrat message, the deck is stacked, you'll never get ahead. But all of those people that are telling you capitalism is bad are selling you tickets to hear the lecture. Bernie Sanders fights the oligarchy 1 private jet at a time. Charges

0: you money to get into a lecture about the evils of capitalism. Like, literally benefits from capitalism by telling you how bad it is. And there's a whole generation of people who don't want to do the work, who don't want to, you know, take the extra beat, you know, intellectually. Like, Kathy Hochul represents that when she says Donald Trump doesn't know the members of the Knicks 1993 championship team. It's because she didn't bother to educate herself before she spoke. And she's so used to not getting pushback from the media, she just got on TV and was like, Trump doesn't know anything. And in the process, proved that she doesn't know anything.
1: Some of these women, they're so stupid.
0: But you don't have to accept that as your own reality. The Democrats can tell you life sucks and you'll never get ahead. And the people who never get ahead are the ones dumb enough to believe them. Everybody else is too busy succeeding to listen to that garbage.
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0: the 9th on Fox Across America with Jimmy Fallon. I am scheduled to be on your TV with Laura Ingraham for a little WTF. What the Fallon? You know, always news permitting. If we bomb Iran back into the Stone Age, you might see the hit get bumped. That's the way life works. Tomorrow night, I'll be on with my man Sean Hannity in the 9 p.m. hour. And then Saturday, it's Fox News Saturday Night with Jimmy Fallon. So just two quick heads up. You guys know I spend a lot of time on the road. I am off this weekend. I will not be doing stand-up anywhere in America this weekend. I know, right? Well, yeah. But I am back on the road next weekend in Hagerstown, Maryland. Big DM deal. We are now currently, as I speak to you, 6 tickets away from that show being sold out. So it'll sell out over the weekend if it doesn't already. If you want to see me in Hagerstown and you want to go see eat some AC&T fried chicken, foxacrossamerica.com. The California shows, you guys are murdering it. Like, really. Like, you're giving me a bit of an ego. Those shows are all going to sell out. Monterey, July 17th. Napa, July 18th. And Anaheim, July 25th. That's a Jackson 3. That's me, Jenny, and Lincoln. We're going to be on our summer vacation. And I just happened to wedge 3 nights of work into the middle of all that, which is fine. It's stand-up. It's not work. It's a good hang. It's a great time. You do the Q&A, the meet and greet. You get groped. You sign the boobs, the butts, the books, whatever the hell people bring. There is nobody on earth having a better time at a live event than this crowd is.
1: He's a lousy dad, but he's right.
0: But as we round third and head for home, and something I've been talking about today is it's really hard to say what the bigger absurdity is. Jill Biden telling CBS with a straight face she had no idea there was nothing wrong with her husband.
2: Come on, don't bullshit me.
0: She said she thought he was having a stroke at the presidential debate, yet she brought him to a rally after the debate and did a 4 more years chant. Okay, does that sound like a woman who's concerned about her husband's well-being? She didn't think she was having a stroke. She just wants you to feel bad for her so you can go out there and buy her freaking book.
1: Pay up, suckers.
0: That's all that was. She knows. God, the guy, again, there were more Elvis sightings during the Biden 4 years in office than there were Biden sightings. Like, the man had the public appearance schedule of a groundhog. And if he saw his shadow, you got 6 more weeks of KJP. That's just how it worked. Do you remember Karine Jean-Pierre, who was the frickin' White House press secretary after Jen Psaki left the gig?
1: Psaki sucks. Kaylee was so much better.
0: Maybe so. Okay, but Karine Jean-Pierre was the one who had to come along and continue to lie on behalf of the Biden administration and tell you he was great, he was sharp as a tack. Remember KJP?
3: She is so bad at her job.
0: Was she ever. Okay, but the reality is Jill Biden's worse at her job because she's supposed to be protecting her husband and our country by making sure we have a guy in office who knows his name and what planet he's on. And it was very hard to listen to Joe Biden and ever feel that way at any point during the presidency.
4: I am very willing to let the American public judge my physical and mental fitness.
0: Good goodness. We're going to have a lot to say about this tomorrow. Comedian Ryan Reese is going to be here. My son Lincoln Fallon joining me to close the week in style.
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15: Extend the ceasefire. I'm Ted Lindner, Fox News. The U.S. and Iran have reached a deal to extend the ceasefire by 60 days, but it needs President Trump's signature. Returning from an event with Air Force Academy graduates Thursday night, Vice President Vance, doing a little chopper talk, says it's hard to tell when or if President Trump will sign off on the deal.
16: We do think they're negotiating, at least so far, in good faith, and we're making some progress. Hopefully, we'll continue to make progress. The president will be in a position where he can endorse the agreement, but obviously, that's still TBD.
15: The agreement would reportedly extend the ceasefire to allow for more talks between the U.S. and Iran. The American embassy in Ukraine's capital remains open even after the threat of attacks from Russia. Fox's Grinnell Scott has more on this.
17: A social media post from the American embassy in Kyiv says there is no change to its current operation. Comments attributed to the foreign policy chief of the European Union, Kaya Kallas, claim that while EU embassies remain staffed, the U.S. embassy had been vacated after Russia warned diplomats and visitors in the Ukrainian capital to leave before attacks on the city escalate. In the post on X, the U.S. embassy cited the State Department's pledge that protecting the safety and security of Americans was its highest priority. Grinnell Scott, Fox News.
15: The manhunt for Jacob Baker in the state of Hawaii is now over. The 36-year-old Baker in police custody is after a massive search on Hawaii's Big Island. Baker, who lives on the island, was wanted in connection with the killings of three men described as armed and dangerous while on the lam. Hawaii police believe Baker is responsible for killing three men, all between the ages of 69 and 79, within a two-day period. All three major U.S. stock indexes closing at record highs Thursday. The NASDAQ rose 242 points, S&P 500 up 43 points, the Dow with a tiny gain of 24 points. 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
19: 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But 12.5 million children are still totally unvaccinated. 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And the results are worth it. 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
23: Scattered showers and storms will continue into this evening with locally heavy rain. A 6 on the WOKV weather meter as temperatures settle into the low to mid 70s overnight. Very muggy and a warm start to your Friday. Clouds will increase along with the showers and storms again in the afternoon and evening hours with highs approaching 90. And Saturday will be partly to mostly cloudy. Showers and storms again, and especially in the afternoon and evening. And highs will be in the mid to upper 80s. From the First Alert Weather Center, I'm XU2's Jax, Chief Meteorologist Mike Burrish for 104.5. WOKV.
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0: from the City of Angels near the Pacific Ocean. Good morning, good evening, wherever you may be across the nation, around the world. I'm George Norrie. This is Coast to Coast AM. Happy birthday, by the way, to my mother, 97 years old. Happy birthday, Mom. Love ya. Later tonight, investigative reporter Cheryl Jones, followed by Open Lines with Cheryl and her guest. I'll be there, too. Here's what's happening. Cape Canaveral, Florida. Tonight, a rocket belonging to Jeff Bezos' Blue Origin company exploded during a test at the launch pad Thursday night, shaking nearby homes and briefly painting the sky orange. Blue Origin said its New Glenn rocket exploded during an engine firing test being conducted ahead of a satellite launch planned for next week. No one was hurt. Thank God. The U.S. and Iran reached a tentative agreement to open the Strait of Hormuz and start nuke talks, according to U.S. officials, but President Donald Trump has not yet signed off on it. Iranian officials have not yet commented on a potential deal. Vice President J.D. Vance said a couple of language points are still under discussion, but the sides are making progress in peace talks. Sources say the tentative deal would begin 60 more days of negotiation on Iran's nuke program. Here's our Tom Danheiser with more. Tommy, what do you got?
1: Thank you, George. Negotiators from the United States and Iran have reached a tentative 60-day agreement to extend fragile ceasefire, though the deal currently awaits final approval from U.S. President Donald Trump. President Trump has not signed off on the emerging framework, according to U.S. officials, but it could set the table for more substantive negotiations. U.S. officials are closing in on an agreement with Iran that could also lead to the reopening of the Strait of Hormuz. Meanwhile, overnight Wednesday into Thursday, the U.S. and Iranian militaries exchanged strikes. Iran fired a ballistic missile towards a U.S. base in Kuwait, according to the U.S. military and Iraq's Islamic Revolutionary Guard Corps, which said it was retaliation for U.S. strikes in southern Iran. Kuwaiti forces intercepted the Iranian missile. And the Israeli military widened its offensive against the Iran-backed militia Hezbollah in Lebanon on Thursday, striking Beirut for the first time in almost a month and pushing deeper into the country's south. George?
0: Thank you, Thomas. Appreciate it. Trump administration officials have pressed the office responsible for printing the nation's money to design a $250 bill featuring the president's portrait, according to four current and former employees in what would be the first appearance of a living person on U.S. currency in more than 150 years. Facebook parent Meta is cutting almost 1,400 jobs in Washington state, about 20% of its local workforce, as part of a company-wide effort eliminating, as we've announced, 8,000 positions as part of an aggressive push into artificial intelligence. John Truman Wolf is with us here, author of The 99 Strongest Banks in America. AI is costing a lot of jobs, John.
2: It is, George. It's unfortunate and a little bit sad to use a silly word, but this continues to happen. It's not just Meta. I mean, we're hearing regularly that companies are laying off folks, and it's a result of AI, no question about it.
0: All right, great. Thanks, John Truman Wolf. More food products have been added to nationwide recall linked to powdered milk that may have been contaminated with salmonella. The FDA initially released a notice about powdered milk potentially contaminated with salmonella on April 20th, and the FDA then notified the Department of Agriculture's Food Safety Inspection Service, which released its own public health alert for the powdered milk on April 30th. The recalled product was made and distributed by California Dairies. The initial list included frozen pizzas sold at Aldi stores nationwide, though it has since expanded to include products sold at retailers like Walmart, Target, QVC, and Williams-Sonoma. Let's check in with food safety coach Jeff Nelken. Jeff, another product recall.
3: Well, this one is kind of a widespread one because the California Dairy Company produces about 40% of all the powdered milk in the United States. So it's going to be spread out amongst other products. So you're going to be hearing about those shortly. And for those people that are concerned and have questions, they certainly can check with the USDA. They have a number that you can reach them at, 888-674-8255. 68-54. And the California Dairy Incorporated is located in Visalia, California. And if you want to speak to them, you can call them at 559-625-2200. And they're available Monday through Friday to answer any questions about products, because some of these products that have the dairy milk in it are kind of like snack type foods that you wouldn't expect, powdered milk to be in. So if you have any concerns, please, check with your doctor if you have any symptoms.
0: Jeff, you're on every week with us, and every week there's another food recall. What does that say about our situation countrywide?
3: I would say that there is, people are, learning to watch more carefully, and we're just, picking up on our errors and opportunities for mistakes, and that we still have to do a better job at what, we call, looking at the operation.
0: Jeff's website is linked up at coasttocoastam.com. Denver International Airport is preparing to open portions of a mysterious underground tunnel system that has long been plagued by conspiracy theories. Officials announced this week to convert sections of the airport's underground baggage tunnels into pedestrian walkways connecting the concourses A, B, and C. The tunnels, which have been long-fueled speculation involving secret bunkers, lizard people, and underground military facilities, will become an alternative route for passengers traveling between terminals. It's a big airport, by the way. Steven Spielberg's Disclosure Day movie has been unveiled to members of the film press ahead of its June 12th release date, and first reactions are calling the sci-fi UFO-focused movie Spielberg's best film in 20 years, with high praise for star Emily Blunt. How about that? In a moment, L.A. Marzilli joins us. We'll talk about UFOs and other spectacular things on Coast to Coast AM.
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0: And welcome back to Coast, George Norrie with you. We've got a great program for you tonight. Heading off, L.A. Marzulli with us, author of a number of books, at least 14-plus, with the host and director of 30-plus films. He is a frank supernaturalist and thinks humanity is headed for what he has come to call the coming great deception. L.A., welcome back. How have you been?
1: Hey, George. Great to be here. Thanks for having me back on.
0: Did you ever get settled in after that L.A. fire a couple of years ago?
1: Oh, yeah. We've been back 6 years now, and a brand new home. It worked out for the best thing, actually, that ever happened to us. We're debt-free in a brand new home, and I'm in my studio right now. I'll show you what it looks like. Unfortunately, the folks at home can't see it, but, you know, it's great. So it's amazing how it all worked out. But it was a very difficult time. I'll just say that.
0: Are you on the same parcel?
1: Oh, yes. Same piece of property. I've been here for 50 years, since 1978. But, you know, the guys in the Palisades, I think there's like a half a dozen building permits that have actually been issued. So it's, a lot of funny business going on.
0: You wrote a book called The Waiting Room, which we'll talk about later on in the program. But you also got one called Rungs of Disclosure. Tell me about that title. What does Rungs of Disclosure mean?
1: Well, in 2017, I was watching Tucker Carlson on Fox, and I would watch him pretty much nightly. I liked his style, liked what he reported. I was simpatico with his worldview. And on a Friday night, it's always on a Friday night, by the way. So on a Friday night, he announces UFOs used to be the stuff of tinfoil hat wearing people and conspiracy theorists. But maybe we shouldn't think that any longer. Commander David Fravor joins us, former F-18 pilot, who had an encounter with a tic-tac shaped object over the Pacific Ocean. And all of a sudden, the camera pans and there's Commander David Fravor. He's a little nervous, I think. His eyes are like really wide. Maybe it's his first time on national TV. I don't know. Ah. But he starts talking about it, and I'm on the edge of my seat. I'm going, oh, my gosh. So it's Tucker here, Commander David Fravor here in the Senate, the triptych. And then over here is they show the gimbal UFO. That's the one that's like turning like this in the sky and then goes this way. They show clips of the tic-tac. It was unbelievable. And I just went, oh, my gosh, this is soft disclosure. And that led, you know, to the book. Rungs of disclosure. So the analogy is we're going up the rungs of a ladder until the very top ladder. The book has 18 rungs in it. And it'll be 2 years now that the book has been out. But it's an interactive website, rungsofdisclosure.com. When you go there, you can see all the rungs from 18 to 29. They're all videos I do right here in my studio. So rung number 19, 23, 25, all the way up to the last rung so far, number 29. And I think the way things are going, it's getting close to full-on disclosure, getting real close.
0: Spielberg's got a film coming out June 12th called Disclosure Day, and it's supposed to be amazing. People are praising it like crazy.
1: There's three trailers that were released. So I did a report, a video right here in my studio for trailer one, followed by the second trailer, which had more information. And I went scene by scene by scene. The third one is one, and I only saw this like 2 days ago. My friend Mondo Gonzalez sent me, have you seen this? No, I haven't. I watched it and I just sat there with my jaw on the ground, because at the end of that third trailer, it's supposed to be the final trailer, they show the stag. And the stag is throughout the film. This little girl with a stag comes up. So what is the stag? Why is it there? And the camera pans and you can see the stag's eye. You know, the camera's like focused on the stag's eye. And the stag's head turns like this. And then you see the other eye. But it's not a stag, George. It's a gray. It's what we would call a gray alien. Yeah. When I saw that, I mean, I freaked. So I did a report on that. And that is out today on my YouTube channel, The L.A. Marzulli. And tomorrow, Karen Wilkinson will be joining me, and we'll do a report on that. She's the author of Stolen Seed, Evil Harvest. And she had the same reaction I did. She totally freaked out when she saw the trailer, especially the stag's eye. That was like that pushed buttons in her. That was a trigger, definitely a trigger. So, and the other thing is, about that, and this was in the second trailer. This was not in the first trailer. So I know your people can't see it, but this is a slate. that you know, when I'm making a film, we write the title of the scene and go like that, speed, the cameras are up and running. Well, there's this clip, and one of the actors goes, "This 79-year cover-up has to end," talking about the Roswell cover-up, 79 years, right? And it cuts to a real slate, which was used back in 1947. And the slate says, Roswell, NM, New Mexico, 509th BG Bombing Group, 5th Entity, Roll Number 18. And there's an army guy holding the slate up. So the question is, and I posed this when I saw it, did Mr. Spielberg see the original footage and just reenact it? Does he have a copy of the original footage and just reenact it? We don't know. But why is that there? And then in the third trailer, you can see I'm almost like white on rice. In the third trailer, which I reported on yesterday and filmed on it, and we'll cover it tomorrow, but it's on my YouTube channel. Spielberg says, you know, part of me wishes this was all true. And then it cuts to one of the scenes from the film, and then he goes, but it is true, or something like that. Yes, it's true. It's true. So is it like a double entendre here where he is, you know, what's he really saying here? You know, is it true? And George, you know, thank God for Coast to Coast. You've been banging this drum for decades, and so have I. It is true. Crop circles are real. The abduction phenomena is real. Cat mutilations are real. People are taken. There are hybrids walking amongst us. Title of Dr. David Jacobs' book. Yeah. It's all there. And then you, in the midst of all that, you've got this deliberate obfuscation. Oh, it's just a psyop. Oh, this whole thing is, you know, government controlled nonsense. I mean, I went to the debris field. Too bad your viewers can't see this, but that's a piece of a debris, George, that we actually took out the debris field in Roswell. And we were there with Chuck Sikowski. I know you know Chuck, Frank Kimbler, my business partner, because Richard Shaw passed away, Gil Zimmerman, and Jim Peterson. And we're there, and all of a sudden Frank goes, "Hey, guys, I got a hit." And we go over, and according to Chuck Sikowski, we're the only film crew, according to Chuck, that's ever shown actually digging into the ground and then taking the piece of metal out. And we've had it analyzed. It's right between two known pieces of aluminum, but it's unidentified, essentially. The metallurgist is going like, and she would take the metal and put it in this little machine, and it would read, and then it would flip, and then flip. And she goes, "This is really weird. It's like, maybe I need a bigger piece." And I go, "I don't think so." Because it kept, and Chuck had a piece of the metal, and we went to three different labs. Chuck, the metallurgist there, same thing, unknown aluminum alloy. Frank Kilmer, same thing, unknown aluminum alloy. So what is it? And we're trying to get testing done on it to see what the isotopic ratio is. So that's real research. So, you know, this whole 79-year cover-up has to end from the Spielberg's film. It's true. It has to end. It was not a weather balloon. It definitely was not a weather balloon. There's no doubt about that. I've interviewed too many witnesses, most of whom who are dead, unfortunately, but they all say the same thing. You know, one witness, Colonel Hill, tried to communicate with the alien that was still alive, but failed. Walter G. Haught, the deathbed confession, or that confession. And some people say, well, this is a construct. He really didn't sign it. And all of a sudden, I mean, I don't know. That's why there is a caveat there. Jesse Marcel Jr., whom I did interview while he was alive, mm-hmm. he said, you know, he handled the wreckage. And in our film that Gil Zimmerman and I did on Roswell, Jesse Marcel Sr. is back in the debris field, and he looks right at the camera and he says, you know, they wanted me to come up with Jim Ramey. They had pieces of the weather balloon there and talk about, but that's not what I did. I wasn't good at that. And then Jim Ramey took over and said it was just a weather balloon. And Jesse Marcel Sr. looks right at the camera and says, but we both knew differently. Now, why would he say that? And at this time, he's like in his probably 70s. He's an old man. It's not the young Jesse Marcel Singer. He's an old man back in the debris field. And in the film, there's a clip where that slate, it says July 7th. And here, again, you know, I can't let it, you can see it, so you're having fun. But this is a reproduction, you know, of the Roswell paper, July 8th. So Marcel was out there on the 6th or the 7th. I'm not sure the exact date, but this is from July 8th. when they announced it. And then July 9th is the beginning of the cover-up. You know, General Ramey, empty saucer, says excitement not justified is just a weather balloon. And talking, you know, we have a whole film on this. It's called Exoneration. And as far as I know, no other film company has ever looked at the whole phenomenon at Roswell, what came down there, and thought about the Marcel family. They went through hell and back. I mean, they really did. And talking to Jesse Marcel Jr. when he was alive, and we, in the film, we interviewed his widow. And that was the first time she was ever on camera. We interviewed his widow and his daughter and his best friend. So all that was, it's in the film. And there's no doubt that he was a patsy. I call him a Lee Harvey Oswald of ufology because he was. Yeah.
0: Interesting. Now, what is your take on the Pentagon's dump of this latest batch of UFO files?
1: Well, again, boy, I wish you were on video. That's the Comburgas UFO right there. You can see that. That's the best picture of a UFO I've ever seen. And that was taken by the late Dr. Roger Lear in Turkey. And those two figures that you see, if you put it through a few filters, you know, take it in the Final Cut, put some filters on it. And the late Richard Shaw, my former business partner, used to do that. Those are grays with the big black eyes. And Richard sped it up and slowed. Rick had the original footage. So for people who say this whole thing's a hoax, they know what they're talking about. We got the original footage from Dr. Roger Lear. And, you know, Roger's there in our film, and it's in the 10 box DVD set we have. And he goes, yeah, some people think it's the best UFO footage ever. And, you know, you knew Roger, and he was just such a colorful character. And it's just great to watch that clip. And you know, he kind of leans back. He's really proud of it. But he was out there for hours filming this thing, and it just sat in the sky. And, you know, it would turn, and then finally it came down over the lake. All the running lights turned on. I mean, it's just amazing stuff. So, you know, the Pentagon is giving us, I wouldn't say breadcrumbs, but it's not a full dinner either. I mean, they're leeching this stuff out. We have the bodies. David Grush has said that in Congress. Other people have said that. Witnesses I have talked to have said that, have told me, you know, on the record. So it's the bottom line is, George, and this is when you really think about it, it's profound. You know, if you and I go back, I think to 2002 or something, whatever it is.
0: Yeah.
1: So I've been doing this with you for, you know, forever, and thank God for Coast to Coast, because, you know, you've been steadfast. Coast to Coast, the paradigm that you guys embrace, you allow all paradigms to at least speak, you know, their piece or their mind, or someone like me. I mean, I'm against the main flow of ufologists. I think this is interdimensional, not extraterrestrial, but I digress. The bottom line is, thank God for Coast to Coast. But here's the deal. You can't go back anymore.
0: Well, we want to get the truth out, LA. We're going to take a quick break. We'll be back in a moment with LA Marzulli as we talk about full disclosure.

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13: Scattered showers and storms will continue into this evening with locally heavy rain. A 6 on the WOKV weather meter as temperatures settle into the low to mid 70s overnight. Very muggy and a warm start to your Friday. Clouds will increase along with the showers and storms again in the afternoon and evening hours with highs approaching 90. And Saturday will be partly to mostly cloudy. Showers and storms again, and especially in the afternoon and evening, and highs will be in the mid to upper 80s. From the First Alert Weather Center, I'm Action News Jax, Chief Meteorologist Mike Burrish for 104.5. 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
1: We'll take your calls next hour with L.A. Marzulli, so make sure you're part of the program. 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One of the great programs is done by Captain Ron, who has new shows on every Friday, and he's with us now. Ron, how are you?
2: Doing great, George.
1: What do we have this Friday coming up?
2: This Friday, we got Luigi Venatelli, and he's a director who spent 4 years working alongside with Bob Lazar, and he's laid out Bob's entire story, and he did it a very unique way in this film, S4, where he puts the viewer kind of in Bob's shoes and lets you sort of see what Bob went through experiencing going to S4 and seeing the sports model and seeing all the stuff underground. Very cool.
1: I'm looking forward to that. 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

0: And welcome back, George Norrie, along with L.A. Marzulli, as we talk about full disclosure. L.A., NASA has a history of consulting with theologians and priests, and they've been funding programs to evaluate how different faiths and societies could react to the discovery of extraterrestrial life. They've actually given money to theologians and priests. What do you think?
1: Well, you know, never a straight answer, NASA, tongue-in-cheek here, but they know that this thing is coming down. They do. And it is. It's coming down. I mean, the government has just created two dumps, more on the way, and eventually they will show the bodies. And what are we really looking at? I mean, this goes into, like, you know, the gentleman who did that brief commercial sort of with you live on air, Ron Jinks, talking about contact in the desert. And that's been going on for years. I think I was at it. I was invited one time. But I come from a completely different perspective. I'm on the theological side of things. I don't believe that it's okay to abduct a five-year-old boy and implant him, which happened to Emil Jurek. That's in our film.
0: Right.
1: So you've got this. You've got two sides of the coin, and they're different, completely different. It is heads and tails. The majority view is we're not alone in the universe. Welcome to Disclosure Day or Day of Disclosure, the film by Dan Farah. And that led to our 2026 Deception virtual conference. We had 2,500 people sign up for that. We had 10 speakers, and we showed two of our films there. I believe, and you know where I stand on this, these are not extraterrestrials, these are interdimensional entities. Anna Paulina Luna has stated that. She actually stated on the record recently to read the Book of Enoch. Now, where did she get that from? So am I being monitored? I'm probably being monitored on some level. I did send some resources up to, I forget who it was, somebody in Congress. It might have been Paulina Luna's office. I don't know. But at any rate, you know, she's saying, she's in my wheelhouse, at least from what she's saying, that this is, read the Book of Enoch, these are interdimensional entities. There was a paper I just read over the weekend where the author was stating that in order to go anywhere on

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1: There has to be other people. But see, if you read the biblical prophetic narrative and the prophecies which are there, and I tenaciously hold to this view and hold on to the prophecies, because somebody's outside space and time calling out events with great specificity. And we know at some point in the future, Father God's going to roll up the universe like a scroll. That's what it says. Roll up the universe, roll up the heavens like a scroll and create a new heaven and a new earth. So if there are people in the Christian community says, well, that's just allegory, but I'm a literalist. No, it's not just allegory. When it says he's going to be born in a stable in Bethlehem, guess what? That's not allegory. He was born in a stable in Bethlehem. When it says he's going to be, his hands and feet were pierced, that's going to happen. And it did happen 2,000 years ago, even though those prophecies were written hundreds of years before crucifixion was even invented. So, I mean, I could go on and on and on about all this stuff, but the bottom line is, you know, NASA is trying to position itself. Why? Because the largest religion on the planet is the Christian religion, the Catholic religion, 1.3 billion followers, adherents. It's the largest religion on the planet. So the question is, and here's a prophecy for you, George, which just, you know, it's amazing to think about. This is written almost 2,000 years ago. The Spirit of a living God, the Spirit expressly states that in the latter days, some will depart from the faith, giving heed to seducing spirits and the doctrine of demons. That's written 2,000 years ago. And that begs the question, well, how's that going to happen? Why would anyone leave Christianity? Well, this is why I call it the Great Deception, because they, when they show up, they will tell us that they are friendly space brothers, created all life on this planet, genetically manipulated early man, started the world's religions, started the world's earliest civilizations. Now, at this critical juncture, our creators, our progenitors, our space brothers are here to usher mankind into a golden age. And that's the great deception, because they're not our space brothers. And again, I'll circle back. Is it okay to abduct a 5-year-old boy and implant him? And I'm speaking of Emil. We took the implant out with Dr. Roger Lear. Richard Shaw, Dr. Roger Lear, and myself, along with Dr. Matriciani, took the implant out.
2: What did it look like?
1: It was about the size of a grain of rice. It was number 17. It was his last implant removal. The implant before that, number 16, you couldn't cut it with a diamond-bladed saw. Dr. Lear had to take it into a laboratory and cut the thing open with a laser beam. And in that, they found double-walled carbon nanotubes. The implant we have, which was the last time I saw him alive, which was at Seal Lab. He passed away several months after that, which very untimely. And Richard Shaw and I were just taken aback by the whole thing. But we were in Seal Lab, and we also, that the same journey into Seal Lab where we cut the implant open, Dr. Lear had a piece of drywall from a house where a man had been abducted. And Dr. Lear had learned that you take a fluorescent light and go in and you can see the handprints. And sure enough, there was a 4-fingered handprint right by the window. And we cut it out. It was in Seal Lab. We took a sample from that and we put it under a scanning electron microscope. And in the film, it was in one of our Watchers films, I turned to the tech at Seal Lab and I go, let me ask you something. Is it safe to say that this is not human? And the guy goes, looks at me, he's very uncomfortable, and he goes, yes. So it's a 4-fingered handprint. The fingers are bulbous at the end. Obviously, it's not human, and it's very low right by the windowsill, and the man had been abducted. And this was the same house where Dr. Lear went outside, and the avocado tree in the backyard spontaneously combusted. So it's, as the late Dr. Hynek would say, you know, J. Allen Hynek would say, high strangeness. So, you know, our Watchers series, the 10-part DVD

0: set that we did, Gil Zimmerman and I created. I mean, we're there with Chuck Sikalski talking to Rancher Miller. Oh, I think he had 16 cattle mutilations in 18 years on a 1,400 acre ranch. And I asked him, what's the fear factor between 1 and 10? And no one had ever asked him that before. And he kind of thinks about it, and he's a little nervous to even answer. He goes, oh, it's about an 8, I guess. It's more like a 10, really, but he doesn't want to say 10. I don't want to put words in the guy's mouth, but he was freaked out. I mean, you know, 16 or 18 head of cattle. I forget the exact number. It was either 16 head in 18 years or whatever, but it was a lot. It was a cattle mutilation almost every year and a half on his property. Very, very unnerving. And he told us something which just blew us away. In the course of the 20 years that he had lived on the ranch, there were 12 fatalities outside the road. So, you know,
1: of who?
0: Of Rancher Miller, fatalities on this. And we drove the road. It's dead straight, George. There's no curves, no twists, nothing, you know, nothing weird. It's a straight road. It's slightly inclined, very, very slightly, but like it was either 10 or 12 fatalities in like a decade, something like that. But the odds of that happening are astronomical. That's something really weird is going on in that ranch. And it only happens to Rancher Miller's cattle. The neighboring ranchers, they don't have mutilations. So that's all in our film. That was a very, very dark film. And, you know, there were people say, oh, it's a PSYOP and the government's doing this. Excuse me, the government's not doing this. We had a mutilation from a friend of mine in West Texas. And this guy got a call from a fellow rancher. And he drove out there. There was a lamb that had been mutilated, the classic mutilation. All the blood is drained, parts of the animal are gone. And this is no PSYOP. The whole thing is surrounded. It's a gated, you know, driveway deal with a big gate and all this other stuff. And that thing, George, that carcass that just disintegrated, literally bones and all, just disintegrated. And that's a first. That is a first. I've never heard of that. And I talked to Chuck Sikalski about that. And he said, yeah, that's really, really strange.
1: L.A., has Dr. Lear been replaced since he passed on?
0: Not to my knowledge. People have called me with saying that they've been abducted. They think they have an implant, and we're not equipped to do that. Dr. Matriciana, who took out the implant and had worked with Dr. Roger Lear on pretty much all of the extractions, as far as I know, and he took out the implant from Emil, where Richard Shaw and I were there with Dr. Roger Lear, who assisted, he no longer is practicing. So no one's picked up that mantle, to the best of my knowledge, and it's really unfortunate.
1: I have talked to you, like you said, over a couple decades, and I have never seen you or heard you so pumped up.
0: I'll turn my camera on. Yeah, I'm just, you know, I'm not having fun. I mean, this is what I've written. We have 34 films. We have 10 films here on the whole UFO phenomena. The book Rung of Disclosure, you know, there's a corpus of work there. And I've been banging this drum for decades. And now the cat's out of the bag and it's here. It's coming. And I think the Spielberg film will condition people, because Steven Spielberg repeats the mantra. Oh, with, you know, all these galaxies, surely we can't be alone in the universe. Well, you don't know where we are. Nobody knows what this is. Nobody knows where consciousness is stored.
1: Nobody knows how it started.
0: Nobody knows. You know, nobody knows. Nothing. You know, you can't get something from nothing. So this thing was, in my opinion, spoken into existence by a holy, loving God. It's all in the biblical prophetic narrative, but you have to dig for it. It's not, you know, it's not just here, look at this and it'll give you all the answers. You've got to dig into it to get some of the answers. But there's prophecies. Like you talk about the abduction phenomena. Here's something to think about. This is in the book of Daniel, chapter 2, verse 43. You can read it for yourself. Their seed will mingle with the seed of men. Whose seed are we talking about here? Whose seed? Goes back to Genesis 3:15. The seed of the dragon will be at war with the seed of the woman, Genesis 3:15. The one coming from the woman, the proto-evangelium, will crush the dragon's head. The dragon will bruise his heel. That's a prophecy of the Messiah, proto-evangelium, the Messiah. So now we get Daniel 2:43. Their seed will mingle with the seed of men. Who are they? Not human beings. So it gives us, there's only one entity that we're talking about here. These are the fallen watchers. The watchers coming back and doing the unthinkable. And we know that the breeding program is real. Al Matthews, perfect example, has an encounter with a hybrid female. They're here. They're walking amongst us.
1: Why do you call this the coming great deception?
0: Because it's going to deceive millions of people. They'll believe the lie. They will believe that we were created.
1: They already do.
0: Well, that's my point. Exactly. Exactly. It's very sobering, actually. So I'm one of the few voices that is, you know, going, wait a minute, time out here. You know, and I got this from a friend of mine. If you're asleep in your home, all the doors and windows are locked, and there's a knock on your door, and you go to the door, you're going to let the guy in? Hey, my car broke down. Can I use your phone? Excuse me? No. I'm not going to open the door and let this thing in. I don't know who you are. You know, I'll call the police or a tow truck for you, but I'm not opening my door. And what's troublesome is so many people have just opened the door and just blatantly accepted this as the truth. And I don't think it's the truth. I think it is a deception. And again, I circle back. Is it okay to abduct Emil when he's 5 years old? Or Karen Wilkinson? I know she's been on the show. Or Al Matthews, who's a lifelong abductee. Everybody got out of it. They're no longer are being taken, no longer are being abducted. But Karen sired 3 children. In our film, we talk about this. And then she saw them later. And she goes, they were short and stocky, black-eyed kids. That's exactly second generation. The third generation of hybrids is what Al Matthews encountered. And she looked and could pass as a normal female. Al thought, you know, she was wearing these dark wraparound glasses. And then one night Al goes up and she and a friend are drinking wine. She takes the glasses off. One thing leads to another. A fly lands on her glass. She reaches out with her finger, picks up the fly, goes, doesn't touch the fly to her mouth, sucks it in from like 6 inches away. And when she goes to kiss Al, Al pushed her off his lap and the eyes go twang and shapeshift. And according to Al, she let out the most evil laugh you could possibly imagine. He was terrified. He got up and ran and he called went to a mutual friend, Gordy Tong. And next thing I know, I'm FaceTiming with Al and we're talking. We sent him resources and now he, you know, talks about Jesus because that's what got him out of it. And that's not like a magic word where you say and everything stops, but it will definitely help stop the abductions.
1: 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Marzulli and take phone calls. 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
10: On a peace deal. I'm Sue Guzman, Fox News. Iran and the U.S. reportedly agreeing to a framework for a peace deal. Fox's Ashley Webster with more from Tel Aviv.
11: Negotiators for the U.S. and Iran have agreed to a framework of a deal, but it has yet to be approved by President Trump. If a memorandum of understanding is approved, it would mean a 60-day ceasefire extension, the Strait of Hormuz reopened, and Iran committing to dropping any ambitions of possessing a nuclear weapon. As those discussions continue, Israeli military forces have been expanding their ground operations northward in Lebanon. The Lebanese health ministry says 42 people have been killed, more than 50 others injured.
10: Vice President J.D. Vance telling reporters Thursday that an agreement is close, but they are not there yet. A big bust for Blue Origin and its new Glenn rocket.
12: Blue Origin's Glenn rocket is supposed to carry payloads in a low Earth orbit and possibly the moon. But when they tried to do a static fire test at Cape Canaveral Space Force Station in Florida late Thursday, the rocket exploded. Sound courtesy of Spaceflight Now's YouTube page. It was a monstrous explosion completely shrouding the 320-foot-tall Glenn rocket. The company posted on X, "We experienced an anomaly during today's hot fire test. All personnel have been accounted for." The Brevard County Emergency Management Office said there was no threat to the public as a result of the explosion. Jill Nato, Fox News.
10: At least three people dead, four injured in a gas explosion that engulfed a Dallas apartment building in a massive fire. The blast shaking nearby homes and flinging debris as firefighters were on their way to the reported gas leak. First responders now looking through the debris for possible survivors or victims. 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
13: After being in a car accident, some people decide to wait before hiring a lawyer. Often it's because the other driver was issued a ticket for causing the accident, so they feel there's no rush in presenting a claim to the insurance company. 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
23: Scattered showers and storms will continue into this evening with locally heavy rain. A 6 on the WOKV weather meter as temperatures settle into the low to mid 70s overnight. Very muggy and a warm start to your Friday. Clouds will increase along with the showers and storms again in the afternoon and evening hours with highs approaching 90. And Saturday will be partly to mostly cloudy. Showers and storms again, and especially in the afternoon and evening. And highs will be in the mid to upper 80s. From the First Alert Weather Center, I'm XU2's Jax, Chief Meteorologist Mike Burrish for 104.5. WOKV.
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1: This hour we'll take your calls with L.A. Marzulli as we talk about disclosure. Fascinating discussion. We should be back in a moment on Coast to Coast AM with your calls. 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

0: And welcome back, George Norrie, along with L.A. Marzulli, and we'll get to your calls in a second. L.A., before we take calls, you have another book called The Waiting Room. What is that all about?
1: Very interesting, and thanks for bringing that up. It's my first novel in 20 years, and I had a near-death experience years ago when I was about 19 years old and never forgot about it. So basically, The Waiting Room is a guy flatlines. He's a former airline pilot, and he flatlines. He's at the hospital, and next thing he knows, he's being whisked through the tunnel of light, and he winds up in the waiting room. And he looks around going like, what is this? And this man comes in. He's got a large file under his arm and wild hair, kind of like a cross between Albert Einstein and Doc in Back to the Future. And he goes, well, you're in the waiting room, Mr. Frisbee. I'm Mr. Olam. You can call me Mr. O. And you just got a few things we have to clear up before you can come out of the waiting room. And Bob Frisbee's going like, what do you mean, come out of the waiting room? And he goes, well, it all has to do with forgiveness. And the very first thing he brings up is second grade, where Bob Frisbee is pushed up against the locker room, the coat room, by the class bully. And he's not sure what to do. The kid's in second grade, but he swings and he knocks the kid's front teeth out, but he's never forgiven the bully. And the whole thing is, the whole book is about forgiveness. That's an easy one, but it goes from there. And it's, people who have read it, I should say, can't put it down. The reviews, 5-star reviews on Amazon. It was actually number 2 in its genre on Amazon below, I think it was like 2,500 in all the books. And there's Amazon has like 40 million books that they advertise. So, you know, we're real happy with what it's doing. And people just, it's word of mouth for the most part, but my publisher Charisma has published it, and it may be a sequel. It depends on how this does, but people just love it.
0: Sometimes it's not all bad being in the waiting room, is it?
1: Well, there you go. Absolutely.
0: Did your near-death experience change your life?
1: Well, the near-death experience changed my life. Not as dramatic as some other people, but it definitely changed my life. I mean, I talk about that in the book, I mean, through the character of Bob Frisbee. But right after that is when, and I dedicated the waiting room to my girlfriend. I met her when I was 16. She was 14. And when I was 18, she was 16, and she was hit by a car and killed instantly.
0: Was that Michelle?
1: Life. That was Michelle. And that changed my life. That incident set me on the course, you know, what is this? Why am I here? If God is a loving God, why would he allow this? And so it was very difficult. And that is in the book through Bob Frisbee reaches a point with Mr. O in the waiting room. And he goes, I can't do it. I'm not going to forgive. Sorry, I just can't do it. And so he doesn't forgive. And he goes into what's called the escape tunnel. But it's not an escape. It's actually into outer darkness. And finally, he realizes that he doesn't want to be there. And I got that from Howard Storm. Because when Howard was in the hospital bed, and we covered this in our Watchers series, and I kind of pulled from Howard's testimony. Howard was in outer darkness. It was the most horrible place he'd ever been. It was horrifying. It was, you know, just unbelievable. And these entities, these ghoulish-like entities were ripping him apart, doing unspeakable things to him. And he finally cries out, you know, Jesus loves me, this I know. That's all he knows. He's not a Christian. He used to make fun of Christians. All of a sudden, this dark dungeon-like place lights up, and the Lord comes down, picks him up, and up they go. And he spends, you know, hours with Jesus. And he comes back, you know, when he comes back from an NDE, he was a devout atheist. He becomes a pastor. And I interviewed him, and it was, George, it was visceral. Interviewing Howard Storm, because I mean, he would tear up and lose it. We had to stop, cut. Rick would stop filming, and Howard would collect himself, and then we would, you know, pick up the question again. So some of the waiting room is drawn from Howard Storm's experience.
0: Let's go to the phones. We've got one caller who's been in the hospital for some time, And she's on the line right now. We're going to take a few minutes to find out how she's doing, L.A., before she asks her question. Mayette, welcome out.
2: Yes, I tell you, God is good, and the angels and the ancestors and everything that L.A. is talking about. I have a question and open lines. I'll expand some more. But
0: long,
2: it seems to me, and that's well taken, about the waiting room and forgiveness. But when you deal with some of these aliens / hybrids, whatever they are, it reminds me of what David Icke told us about his experience with the shaman, seeing his father that had died, and how people can shape shift. So I tell you, I just feel like I'm on cloud nine, okay? And you know, just to give a belly laugh in conclusion, and I want LA's assessment as to how much danger can just ordinary folk be in. But here's one for the New York Post, Daily News, and New York Times. Hapless wisp of a 90-pound-year-old elder has freak accident when a pitcher of water is tossed at her, or rather is tossed where she just misses the triple threat. And it just goes on and on now. I never would miss this. So good ordered design, God is divine providence, Jesus, Yeshua, all of that is with us. But I tell you, boy, it's so and let me thank the lady. We haven't figured out who her name was, but about five mornings ago, she actually told about my tale. That seemed to get some people's attention because it took eight tries for me to be here this morning with my beloved Coast family. And so, L.A., I'll continue to listen. George always gives us, and I'm going to join the insider, because I have to hear Dr. Judy Wood and everybody else I miss. And that's all I have to say. Peace and love. And peace and love is surrounding me now. I'm so grateful.
0: Well, we're glad you got out, Mayette. You're doing okay. Go ahead, L.A.
1: Yeah, you know, I'm not sure what the question is, but if you could help me out there, George, that would be great.
0: I think she was talking about primarily what's out there in the universe. And you're a believer that it's coming from another dimension, aren't you?
1: Well, you know, yes, I believe these are interdimensional entities. Let me just tell you a quick story. And this is in the biblical prophetic narrative. So this guy, this is thousands of years ago. And it's written in the book of Daniel. Daniel prays. Okay. And then this messenger shows up 21 days later. And the messenger says, hey, I was dispatched the moment the prayers reached the throne room. God sent me here, but I was restrained by the prince of Persia. For 21 days, I had to go get reinforcements from Michael. Well, that opens up this whole can of worms. Wait a minute. Why can't this messenger just go around this entity known as the Prince of Persia? Why can't he just do an end run? Why does he have to go through this gateway of his portal? And he has to go back and get Michael, another messenger, another angel, and reinforcements, and they fight. Well, how do they fight? Obviously, they can be wounded because the Prince of Persia is somehow put out of the way, and this entity gets through. So there are gateways, there are portals that we don't know about between one dimension and another. And, you know, I've said this, this story. This is another one. And I think you'll find this interesting. So there's a guy chained to a wall, all right, a jail cell. And all of a sudden this entity pops in. Well, the chains are loose somehow. And this entity goes, get your things. The jail cell opens up. The guards outside are switched off. They're all asleep. They get to the end of the hallway. The prison door opens and this guy walks out. And I go, what does that sound like, an abduction? And if I'm talking to a new age audience, they'll basically say, yeah, that sounds like an abduction. I go, that's Peter's jailbreak. It's in the book of Acts in your Bible. It's there. And that entity manipulates space, time, matter, and energy in ways that defy our physics. Every abductee I've ever talked to, goes through the window or up through the ceiling or through the wall. That's an impossibility, but they do that. They do that because they can manipulate space, time, matter, and energy.
0: First time caller, Arnold is with us in the city of New York. Arnold, go ahead.
3: Hi. You misquoted Isaiah, or at least misidentified Isaiah, since it's not about a person, it's about the people of Israel. You said that nothing can come from, something can't come from nothing, that if, how does God exist if something can't come from nothing? You've simply moved the problem back one step. And even if the book of Isaiah does describe a person, why couldn't the Christian Bible have written a myth, since it was written decades after the events it supposedly describes, that simply reproduced what was in the pre-existing document? Respond, please.
1: I'd love to. How am I quoting, how am I misquoting Isaiah?
3: Context of Isaiah is about the people of Israel, the nation of Israel.
1: It's not about an individual. And that's your opinion, and that's fine. You can believe that. But the context of Isaiah, read Isaiah 53. You know, whom has believed our report? For whom have the arm of the Lord been revealed? And Isaiah 53 is not read in the synagogues, and there's a reason for it. Because it points back to a figure that was here 2,000 years ago, Yeshua.
0: L.A., what do you think of the Anunnaki?
1: The Anunnaki, in my opinion, are the watchers, the fallen angels coming down, setting up a civilization, giving man technology. If you take the book of Enoch and overlay it on what we know about the Anunnaki, that's all we're looking at. And so, you know, the Sumerian tablets precede the book of Genesis, what Moses wrote, and the Torah. And I get that, but that doesn't, so what? So that the, just because the Anunnaki and the Sumerian tablets precede the Torah, that doesn't make it true. It's, they're drawing from the same source. Something happened. Knowledge was given. These entities were here. They set up shop. And then, you know, what's interesting is the conquest of Canaan. When Joshua and Caleb go in to the promised land, there are Nephilim tribes there. And it goes back to the Genesis 3:15 seed war. You know, the seed of a dragon will be at war with the seed of the woman. And then when the Joshua and Caleb go into the promised land, these Nephilim tribes, there's a diaspora of these tribes, and they start going all through the Mediterranean. And I've been through the Mediterranean. That became some of our series, On the Trail of a Nephilim, where we show these ancient megalithic sites, and human beings just did not do them. Sacsayhuaman, Gilgal-Raphaim, Gilgal-Raphaim is in Israel. Sacsayhuaman is in Peru. Ollantaytambo in Peru. Ancient megalithic stones, you know, that weigh 40, 50, 80 tons. It's unbelievable. And they're put together. And, you know, Graham Hancock exposed this, and before him, Van Doniken. So it's nothing new, but it's from a different perspective. Some people would say, we were visited by the space brothers. I'm going, this is Nephilim architecture, fallen angel technology. And we see it all throughout the globe.
0: Why is there so much excitement about Göbekli Tepe?
1: Well, because it's ancient. It's ancient. And here's something to think about. And I've seen this over and over and over again. These sites are almost like they're deliberately shut down and hidden away. Think of, you know, Göbekli Tepe, right? But then go to the island of, what is it? Not Gozo, it's the other one, Malta. There's a site called, on the island of Malta, it's called the Hypogeum. I've been there. It is unlike anything I've ever been to. It's spooky. It's bizarre. It's a labyrinth of tunnels underground. It was buried. No one knew it was there. And it was discovered by accident. I can't tell you how many times I've seen this, heard about it. Like when you go to Corral in Peru, the oldest city in the Americas, it's about 5,000 years old. And you go there and the docent goes, well, we don't know who built this. Well, when you go to Teotihuacan, Mexico, well, we don't know who built this. When you go to Göbekli Tepe, well, we don't know who built this. You hear this over and over and over again. But for some reason, the city or the structures were abandoned. And I hear this every single site I've ever been to. Just like the Newark Earth Mounds, that's our next film, number 35, On the Trail of a Nephilim, number 9, the Newark Earthworks. They say, modern day archaeologists insist, well, the Shawnee built them. We talked to a Shawnee chief. His name is Chief Jake Heaton. And Chief Jay, on the record, states, we didn't do this. We didn't build this. We didn't have knowledge, this advanced geometry. We didn't have it. It's not there. We were hunter-gatherers, and the winters were hard. We didn't have time to do this stuff. And the octagon mound is an unequal octagon. We sat down with a mathematician, Dottie Eisley, who deconstructs the octagon. It's not an equal-sided octagon. An octagon, a classic octagon, is eight equal sides. No, two of the sides in Menorque earthworks are unequal. And that octagon comprises 50 acres of land. How the heck do you check your work and why? And then the lunar standstill was incorporated. Every 18 and a half years, the moon sits in the gateway between the octagon and the circle. George, it's just profound. And I mean, I could talk your ear off on all the other sites we've ever been to. Same thing. There is a hidden history that's been deliberately obfuscated from the peoples of the world.
0: West of the Rockies, Mark's with us in Roseville, California. Mark, go ahead.
4: Yeah, George. L.A.?
1: Hello.
4: Today, I told George about nine symbols I found on this little lion Moffat, the size of a key. Well, anyway, today I come across the video that they finally translated the burned Sumerian tablets, and I come across a stone with the symbols on it, like the ones I have, and they've been in the museum for 170 years. The Israelis are finally decoding it all, and it says they're coming. And I went, uh-oh.
0: What do you think of the ancient ruins, L.A.?
1: Well, there's going to be an event. We're headed towards that event. They are coming. And this creates, and we talked about this in our first hour, George, this creates the coming great deception. You know, again, this is ancient prophecy, 2,000 years old. The spirit of a living God expressly states, in the latter days, some will depart from the faith. Why do they depart from the faith? Because they are giving heed to seducing spirits and the doctrines of demons. So, you know, when we look at, again, I go back, and I just keep throwing this over and over and over again. Is it okay to abduct a five-year-old boy or a five-year-old girl and implant them? Of course not. Nobody in their right mind would say, oh, that's a good thing. No stinking way. Go there. And then the adults who are taken aboard the ships, talk to Travis Walton, talk to Karen Wilkinson, they are subjected to this unbelievable primitive so-called medical examination, which is very sexual. And when we interviewed Robert Salas, and I know, you know, he was the guy that was the head of the Malmstrom Air Force Base, and this is in our Watchers film. And years later, after that incident, he was abducted. And he talks about being taken, floated out the window, you know, the whole thing. And they stick a very large needle in his manhood. No bueno.
0: Ouch. We'll come back and take final calls with L.A. Marzulli in a moment on Coast to Coast AM.
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3: The regime's nuclear program in President Trump's hands.
4: The three must-haves for President Trump to back any deal. Strait of Hormuz open. There can be no highly enriched uranium in Iran, and there can be no nuclear weapons program in Iran.
3: Fox's Peter Ducey. The ban on for Jacob Baker in Hawaii is over. The 36-year-old Baker in police custody after a massive search on Hawaii's Big Island. Baker, who lives on the island, was wanted in connection with the killings of three men, described as armed and dangerous while on the lam. Hawaii police believe Baker is responsible for killing three men, all between the ages of 69 and 79, within a two-day period. And there will be a Game 7 in the NBA Western Conference Finals. The San Antonio Spurs defeated the Oklahoma City Thunder Thursday night, 118-91. Game 7 will be Saturday night in Oklahoma City. 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
13: Scattered showers and storms will continue into this evening with locally heavy rain. A 6 on the WOKV weather meter as temperatures settle into the low to mid 70s overnight. Very muggy and a warm start to your Friday. Clouds will increase along with the showers and storms again in the afternoon and evening hours with highs approaching 90. And Saturday will be partly to mostly cloudy. Showers and storms again, and especially in the afternoon and evening, and highs will be in the mid to upper 80s. From the First Alert Weather Center, I'm XCW's Jax, Chief Meteorologist Mike Burrish for 104.5. WOKV.
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1: Back with Final Calls with L.A. Marzulli in just a moment on Coast to Coast. Next hour, investigative reporter Cheryl Jones joins us with an incredible story of petroglyphs and what they all mean. And then we'll take calls with Cheryl and her special guest. I'll be there, too. We call them somewhat like open lines, but not quite. But you're going to have some fun, so we'll be doing that. Have you signed up yet to become a Coast Insider? Great deal, 15 cents a day.
2: 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I can always have my shows. I download them on my podcast and never miss a thing. And every show, I learn at least one thing.
3: Hey, this is Buck. I'm a Coast to Coast Insider, and I'll tell you what. It's a great thing for me. Here in West Virginia, we get inundated with snow. But it doesn't matter as long as we have our provisions. I've got 5 years of Coast to Coast programs to play.
1: 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Right at the top of the homepage, it says Insider. 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Put it on your phone, and you can sign up that way. And if you're in Canada, you can become a member. So folks are doing that like crazy these days. Take advantage of that. And there's something for you men and women to build up that testosterone.
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0: Welcome back to Coast to Coast. George Norrie with you, L.A. Marzulli with us. L.A., there's a website that just came our way. Have you had a chance to look at it?
1: Is that which one? There's two. Aliens.gov, that one?
0: Yes.
1: Yeah. I saw this earlier, actually. A friend of mine, Mondo Gonzalez, sent it to me. And I wrote him back and I said, in my opinion, this is doublespeak. You know, aliens walk among us. They walk amongst us. And of course, what they're saying is that these are illegal aliens coming in from all these different countries. But they're couching it. And I'll read it real quick. They walk among us. For 60 years, the U.S. government has kept a closely guarded secret. So if you're a ufologist like you and I are, then immediately, you know, we go, wow, are they talking about UFOs? So it's a double entendre. It's almost like doublespeak, where they're talking about illegal aliens, but they're using what the parlance would be with the government releasing the files. And I'm also on the other site, which is U.S. Department of War, and looking at that, which is the real deal. A lot of fuzzy photographs and all this other stuff. But so, look, this stuff is coming down, and is this like a deliberate obfuscation to keep people away from the truth? Is it sort of like a tongue-in-cheek thing? In my opinion, it's a double entendre, where they're using language that, as a ufologist, I would look at, oh, they're walking among us. That's the title of Dr. David Jacobs' book, you know, Walking Amongst Us. So what are they really saying here? So that's my take on it.
0: All right, let's go back to the phones. Thomas in La Jolla, California is with us. Hi, Tom. Go ahead.
2: Hi, George. I thank you and your staff for accepting my call.
0: Of course.
2: And Lynn Marzulli, I always appreciate the Coast audience always appreciates your perspective. Thank you for your research. I want comment and then a question. We think of extraterrestrials and or interdimensionals as coming from above, when there are so many accounts where they come from underground or from underwater.
1: Mm-hmm.
2: And in fact, I mean,

0: coming out of the ocean near Malibu and Pacific Palisades. And apparently there's a base or a portal or whatever. So I was wondering if you would elaborate on that. It just seems that, I mean, throughout thousands of years, we think of all the underworld, hell, Hades, the River Styx, Sheol, Devil's Den. All these names refer to underground. You see what I mean? Either bases or portals for ETs or interdimensionals. And I'm wondering, the government has to know about this. They have to know that there are underground bases or underwater bases or portals, etc. I was wondering if you would allow, in all the references to the underworld, you know, through thousands of years, demons coming out. Anyway, yeah. Thank you for what you do.
1: Well, thank you. Appreciate it. okay, let's walk through it. Excuse me. Yes, the bases, there have to be bases underneath the oceans. It's a perfect place to hide. I interviewed a gentleman, a long distance runner. It made it into one of our UFO films. He was doing a marathon run out on Catalina, and they saw his craft come up out of the ocean and flew right over the island. I interviewed a gentleman who was the tow truck driver in Malibu. My car broke down. So this guy picks me up, never met him before. He had no idea that I was making films on UFOs or writing books on UFOs. And he looks at me and he goes, do you believe in UFOs? And I just started laughing and I go, yes. And you have no idea who you're talking to, but yes. And so when we pulled into the, to the workshop, he showed me his phone and he had an encounter on Pacific Coast Highway about 2 o'clock in the morning, somewhere in that period of time. And I know exactly where it was. He comes down the Malibu Seafood. And it's, you know, again, there's like maybe 3 or 4 cars there. There are 3 UFOs right above them, right above PCH, just sitting there. And, you know, he tries to take a photograph of it and the phone goes really hot in his hands. He almost drops the thing. One of the UFOs goes north. The other one goes in towards the ocean. He didn't see it go in the ocean. And the other one just went like straight up. It was unbelievable. And that made a believer out of him. Malibu is a hot spot. There's no doubt about that. And a great place to hide is in the ocean. There's a prophecy. Oh, here's that word again, right? That says when God creates this new heaven and a new earth, there's no more ocean. Why is that? The sea is no more. Why is that? Does he drain somehow to show us what was there? That's conjecture on my part. I don't know. But it's not either or. It's both and. Yes. The bases, some bases are undersea. No doubt in my mind, perfect place to hide.
2: Sure.
1: And we've had too many reports of objects coming in and out of the water. And Admiral Gallaudet in Day of Disclosure stated that these things are moving in ways that defy our physics underwater. But they also come from the sky. They also come in through somehow interdimensional gateways, portals. It's not either or, it's both and.
2: John in Wisconsin's with us. John, take it away.
3: Hello, George. Hello, L.A. Several brief comments, please. Foremost, it was great to hear from Mayed. She sounds as good as ever. L.A., every time you're on Coast to Coast, Disclosure moves forward. And kudos to George Norrie and Coast to Coast for providing this platform. I believe that many people, including faith-based and stubborn government officials, are feeling the pressure to disclose. It's amazing what has changed in the last year. I'm 69 years old, and because of my health issues, I don't have a lot of time left, so it may not be in my lifetime. But eventually, people around the world are going to learn the truth. And, L.A., you are a huge part of that. Thank you, and, George, thank you for taking my call.
2: Thank you, John. Great compliment, L.A. Go ahead.
1: Thank you. Appreciate that.
2: Jim in Delaware is with us now. Hey, Jimmy, go ahead.
4: Hey, George, the plug to drain the oceans in the devil's triangle.
2: You never know.
4: Anyway. Yeah, how about that about UFOs, right? Anyway, now here's my belief. You always hear the universe.

0: universe is so vast, and it is, there must be intelligent life elsewhere. But I say yes, only if it was God's will at the creation. But anyway, I was going to ask a lighthearted question. I still am. L.A. Marzulli, and thank you, George, for having our side on in this issue.
1: Of course.
0: But anyway, L.A. Marzulli, have you ever heard the song called Face to Face by Barry McGuire?
2: No, I can't say that I have.
1: What's it like, Jim? Yeah. We've heard that Even Destruction.
2: Yeah.
0: Oh, you know, he became a Christian and did Christian albums. It's called Cosmic Cowboy, the album. And the song, the Spacey Scramblers come to Earth and assist the Antichrist. How about it?
1: What do you think of the Antichrist possibilities, Lynn?
2: Well, it's definitely, it's not a possibility. What was written will come to pass. What was foretold will unfold. I mean, is he walking on the earth right now? Some of us think that he is, but there's no way to know that. He certainly has not revealed himself. Late Chuck Missler used to believe that there would be an alien connection, that it's Rosemary's Baby. He looks human, but he's not. He's essentially a modern day Nephilim is what he is. So, you know, all of this, I mean, let me just back up. A couple of callers ago, it's obviously, well, not obviously, but he accused me of quoting Isaiah wrong. And that's just a matter of his exegesis, his interpretation. Let me say this, that prophecy tells us that in the latter days, Israel will be regathered from the four corners of the earth and reestablished in their ancient homeland. Amos 9:14-15, written thousands of years ago, I will bring back the captives of my people, Israel. They will build the waste cities and inhabit them. They will plant vineyards and drink the wine from them. They will plant gardens and eat the fruit from them. I will plant them in their land, and never again will they be plucked up out of a land I have given them, says the Lord your God. That's written thousands of years ago. It's Amos 9:14-15. You can read it for yourself. And Israel, in my opinion, is God's prophetic time clock. And they are back in the land. And you'll notice that you get 1948, well, you get 1945, you get Hiroshima and Nagasaki. 47, you get the Roswell crash. Why Roswell? Because the 509th bombing group is in Roswell. And the 509th dropped those two nukes. That's why they're there. The nuke is the trigger. 48, you get Israel becoming a nation. What happens? The whole abduction phenomena takes off. The cattle mutilation stuff takes off. Crop circles are seen for the first time. Yes, it goes back to the 1600s. I get that. But now all of a sudden, all this, cattle mutilations, human abductions, the breeding program, everything starts. Is that coincidence? You tell me.
1: Dee in Virginia. Take it away, Dee.
3: Well, hi, George.
1: Hi.
3: And hello, Mr. Mazzulli. Thanks for taking my call. Good to meet you by phone. I'd like to know your take on something here. Who is the real force behind the creation of artificial intelligence, and who gave it its superhuman qualities that it has, its ability to learn at absurd speeds and memorize enormous strings of digits, numbers? So that takes care of encryption. That wipes that out for safety. What is your take on that, please?
2: Well, it's very interesting. There's a film, I suggest you watch it. It's called AI, How I Became an Apocaloptimist, which is a made-up word, an apocaloptimist. So he's taking an optimist and the apocalypse. And so there are three positions one can take with AI. The first position is, this is going to kill us all, right? It's out of control. We can't possibly control it. The other position is, well, we can't control it, but we've got to be really careful because this thing is spinning out of control. And the third position is you've got these different companies that are using vast amounts of resources, money. It's a race. It's a race. And this thing, you know, AI is becoming, I mean, I use it. We all use it when we're on Google something and AI will give you the answer, right? And we've used it in our trailer in the waiting room. All that was done with AI. That's not actors. That's AI created that. The gentleman who did it, who works for my publisher, Charisma, did it in about, I don't know, 12 hours, something like that. Incredible. Entire films are being made with AI. AI will replace thousands, tens of thousands, if not perhaps millions of jobs. I get that. But from my viewpoint, I'm not an apocalyptic optimist. I'm looking at prophecy being fulfilled. And will AI be used in the beast system? In my opinion, it will be. So I look at AI and scratch my head and wonder, where is all this going?
1: And computer scientist John McCarthy, back in 1956, coined the phrase artificial intelligence. And that's what started this all, L.A.?
2: It's George, we are living in unprecedented times. We really are. And I don't have a good feeling about AI. I really don't.
1: Well, it's costing jobs. Facebook Meta just laid off 1,400 people of the 8,000 people they plan in the state of Washington alone. Jeez.
2: There you go.
1: It's a lot of jobs.
2: Yep. Yep.
1: What do you think of ChatGPT?
2: Well, I mean, and I use it. It's great. I mean, I can get on. I can type something in. I can create a thumbnail or a cover for a book in an hour, which would, it's free, right? Basically. So I'm paying a few pennies, a few dollars to ChatGPT to get on it. But I'm looking at graphics that would cost me thousands of dollars to get a graphic designer to do it. And I can keep massaging it. You know, well, no, do this, make it look more real, take the mountain out, you know, make the mountain snow-capped, have a skier come down the mountain. I mean, I can keep putting all those things in. So I'm alarmed, George. I'm alarmed.
1: All right. Good luck with everything you do. Keep in touch. L.A. Marzulli, his websites are linked up at coasttocoastam.com, and his latest book is a novel called The Waiting Room. We shall be back in a moment with investigative reporter Cheryl Jones, with a story of high strangeness right here on Coast to Coast AM.
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7: Making a deal. I'm Ted Lindner, Fox News. The U.S. and Iran have reached a deal to extend the ceasefire by 60 days, but it needs President Trump's signature. Returning from an event with Air Force Academy graduates on Thursday night, Vice President J.D. Vance, doing some chopper talk, said it's hard to tell when or if President Trump will sign off on the deal.
8: We do think they're negotiating, at least so far, in good faith, and we're making some progress. Hopefully, we'll continue to make progress. The president will be in a position where he can endorse the agreement, but obviously, that's still TBD.
7: The agreement would reportedly extend the ceasefire to allow for more talks between the U.S. and Iran. The American embassy in Ukraine's capital remains open even after the threats of attacks from Russia.
9: A social media post from the American embassy in Kyiv says there is no change to its current operation. Comments attributed to the foreign policy chief of the European Union, Kaya Kallas, claim that while EU embassies remain staffed, the U.S. embassy had been vacated after Russia warned diplomats and visitors in the Ukrainian capital to leave before attacks on the city escalate. In the post on X, the U.S. embassy cited the State Department's pledge that protecting the safety and security of Americans was its highest priority. Grinnell Scott, Fox News.
7: The manhunt for Jacob Baker in Hawaii is over. The 36-year-old Baker in police custody is after a massive search on Hawaii's Big Island. Baker, who lives on the island, was wanted in connection with the killings of three men described as armed and dangerous while on the lam. Hawaii police believe Baker is responsible for killing three men, all between the ages of 69 and 79, within a two-day period. And there will be a Game 7 in the NBA Western Conference Finals as the San Antonio Spurs defeated the Oklahoma City Thunder on Thursday night, 118-91. Game 7 will be Saturday night in Oklahoma.
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22: Scattered showers and storms will continue into this evening with locally heavy rain. A 6 on the WOKV weather meter as temperatures settle into the low to mid 70s overnight. Very muggy and a warm start to your Friday. Clouds will increase along with the showers and storms again in the afternoon and evening hours with highs approaching 90. And Saturday will be partly to mostly cloudy. Showers and storms again, and especially in the afternoon and evening. And highs will be in the mid to upper 80s. From the First Alert Weather Center, I'm Action News Jax, Chief Meteorologist Mike Burrish for 104.5. WOKV.
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1: Up next, investigative reporter Cheryl Jones joins us to talk about stories of high strangeness, mysterious rock petroglyphs on Coast to Coast AM. Well, do you forget things every now and then? 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

0: And welcome back. George Norrie with you, along with investigative reporter Cheryl Jones. She's been a news anchor and meteorologist for the networks of CNN and the Weather Channel. Cheryl has worked in multiple television markets. A long time ago, I tried to get her hired in Detroit back in the 70s. That's a long time ago, and she's still 10 years old then. In various capacities, she's a TV journalist, is both a news anchor and degreed meteorologist at the network level. Almost got you hired, Cheryl.
1: Well, and I almost took the job. Who knows? That was at a time when I was weighing everything between weather and news, and I'd been in weather so long, I thought, well, I need to go back to the news side and balance that a little bit there. So I went to Miami, and the rest is history. But who knows? Those decisions in those days, which job to take and where to move to, because unlike today, where people can basically stay home and use their home studio in many cases, there you had to move every time. So I did a lot of moving around in those days, but here we are.
0: What got you into meteorology?
1: I was always interested in weather, and in those days it was not like it is today, where there's so much digital internet help, information everywhere. There you had to physically take your information from the UPI and the AP Newswire and your call to the National Weather Service. So, you know, I came up through many layers of the evolution of weather in television, but I think in the long run it was really a great experience, because you really had to dance on your feet a lot. It was all ad lib, of course, and just like much of my news work too, when I worked with different stations in the news area, that was always live. So it was all really good training.
0: Did you know Barry Zavan, the weatherman? He was a monster in Minnesota.
1: I'm sorry, I didn't hear that. I'm having a little bit of difficulty on this end with audio.
0: Did you know Barry Zavan? They called him the weatherman.
1: No, I did not know him. I knew of him.
0: He was one of the good ones. He was a giant in Minneapolis at KSTP, and then he went to Washington. Then he went to
1: I heard that he was.
0: Then he went to Detroit, and he just passed. And we've lost Ted Turner. Did you know him?
1: Oh, yes. I didn't know him really well. I would see him in passing in the CNN newsroom. And at the time when he and Jane Fonda were dating and then eventually got married, you know, they came through the newsroom. And Stan Kasten, the president of the Braves at that time, who was also a very close with Ted and had been one of his key people in the beginning, was a friend of mine. So he basically introduced me. And so he really didn't hang around the newsroom very much. He really just turned it over to Burt Reinhardt and Ed Turner and the other key people that he had. So he got the whole thing going. He was truly a visionary, that's for sure. And he really set a standard. I'm not quite sure he would go along with all the standards that we have today, though.
0: He was a genius, and he hired my buddy John Petrovich for CNN Headline News. Did you know John?
1: Yes, I did know him, not really well, but he worked with Headlines, which was, yeah, he worked with Headlines when I worked on the CNN news side. We were one floor apart.
0: And he was the one who really developed the CNN website. I think we've lost you, Cheryl. Let's get her on the phone. Get her on the phone. We've lost Cheryl indeed. I'm going to do a little introduction of an audio clip that we've got with Cheryl. The petroglyph hunter employer is the archaeology. His name is author Richard Gonzalez, and talks with Cheryl about mysterious rock petroglyphs.
1: Hello, Richard. This is your first time here with us on Coast. Welcome aboard.
2: Well, thank you for having me.
1: Richard, you explore not just ancient Chinese petroglyphs found here in the U.S. in the Southwest, but Native American petroglyphs as well, and the decoding, which is what your book is all about.
2: Petroglyphs are pictures that are scribed into the rock face. And they depict everything from animals to inanimate objects. I got interested in them as a young child, and they're all over, so I've seen them my whole life. Nobody really knows what the petroglyphs mean, but I've been able to decode a few of them and recently found out that some of them are actually Chinese, 3,000 years old Chinese, not modern.
1: Tell me about getting interested as a young child. Did you just stumble across a rock that had etching on it?
2: They're all over our area, and every time we'd go out picnicking or whatever, they were there to be observed. And I was always fascinated, my imagination of what could they mean. And so it wasn't until recently that I was able to actually come up with some meanings of them.
1: Richard, what was it like when you saw your first petroglyph? Did you touch it, run your hands over the rock etching? What went through your mind?
2: Well, my first memory, I was only 6 years old, but the petroglyphs are normally up high on the cliffs, so you can't really touch them anyway, but you're not supposed to. So I could only look at them. And, you know, most of them are lizards and elk and coyote and things like that, which, yeah, for a young kid, it was interesting, but I didn't really get a feeling until I got up into my adulthood.
1: Tell us about your new picture book, Rock Art of the American Southwest, Petroglyphs Decoded. So what makes your book different?
2: I wanted to make a picture book that you could set it on a coffee table or put it in a museum, that you could thumb through it in 10 minutes and give you some idea of what's around here. And so I've made it as a picture book, not a research book. Well, nobody knows what petroglyphs mean, and most people have an interest in it. And it's like a murder mystery. You want to solve the puzzle, and everybody wants to know what they mean. And so I started finding the meanings of things. Some of them are just astronomical symbols, solstice, and some of them go on into the Chinese.
1: And then you started focusing on the specific decoding of the rock art of the petroglyphs and trying to figure out what the artists of those ages were trying to convey. Tell us about how you approached that.
2: Well, I've got an analytical mind, and I always tried to understand why things worked and what they mean. These are mysteries to be solved. And so I started analyzing them and talking to different people.
1: What got you so focused and involved in investigating the Chinese petroglyphs?
2: I was a president of one of the chapters of the Arizona Archaeological Society, and one of the sister chapters had a speaker, John Reschkamp, and he was talking about ancient Chinese script in the petroglyphs. And I introduced myself and told him that I know where some of these petroglyphs are. And we became good friends, and we've collaborated over the years now. And that's how I got into the Chinese section of it.
1: And so what was it that you brought to the table for his research? How did you all manage to become such a perfect team?
2: Well, I know where the petroglyphs are. And if you find something that you don't have a clue of why they made them, I turn them over to John. Early in his life, he was in the Navy, and he was stationed over in China or Taiwan or wherever. And so he had a little bit of background of what the Chinese writing system looked like. And when it came to retirement age, he made some trips out here to the Southwest and was out looking at petroglyphs, and he saw some similarities. And so he dove into it and actually wrote the book Asiatic Echoes. And that was where he got started, and that's where I was introduced to him. He has people in the universities in China that he can communicate with and show them, and they can read some of these petroglyphs. They don't need people to explain them to them. And so he finds the meanings of them, and I find the actual petroglyph.
1: And so for our listeners who may not be familiar with petroglyphs and rock art of the Southwest, give us a few examples of what kinds of symbols that you most often come across in your explorations.
2: Well, there's a lot of pictures of coyotes and deer and elk. Those really don't have an interest to me. It's the ones that you look at and why did they do that? And so that's opens up the door of discovery. And in fact, I ran into one this morning that represented something, a wavy line, which means sound. And here's the Chinese word thunder next to it. And I just found that this morning.
1: Was there one that just turned you around like that? Your first big shocking surprise of an etching on a rock that was just so mystifying, you had to keep investigating.
2: Yes, I was into photography. I was worried that the petroglyphs were going to be vandalized and destroyed or theft. And so I started taking pictures of them to help preserve them. And then I found out that I'm seeing similarities. There's common themes being replayed over and over. And that's when I found two panels that were almost identical. In fact, I originally thought they were the same panel. And when I compared the two, it was, oh my God, these mean something. And that's what really brought it home to me. And I got started investigating them.
1: That's amazing.
2: Well, originally, I thought the petroglyphs were only Indian. And I fantasized that the Chinese use pictures as a writing system. And I fantasized, could the Indians have done the same? And so that was my focus in the beginning, is could they have done something that the Chinese did? Little did I know that some of them are Chinese.
1: And what did you think they were?
2: Just Native American writing, doodles, whatever you want to call them. When I finally started seeing the similarities, and that's when I met John Ruschkamp, and I'd already had quite a few pictures that we were able to go through and look for more evidences of Chinese writing.
1: Have you seen or felt that there was any Egyptian influence throughout any of these petroglyphs that you're finding?
2: No, not exactly, but the Chinese had very good naval boats. They were explorers. I knew that they went down to Egypt and visited them, and I'm sure they saw how the Egyptians were inventing a writing system. And I think they went back to China and made their own writing system, not based off of the Egyptian, but similar to the way they did it. And they also had their naval vessels that they could go down to Egypt, but they could also go the other way and come to the Americas.
1: So you think that maybe some of the petroglyphs that you have been researching could actually have a bit of an Egyptian influence, plus the blending of the Native American and the Chinese as well?
2: Well, I think the Chinese copied what the Egyptians were doing, but they did it in their own way. They didn't just adopt Egyptian, they just copied it.
1: What is some of the most significant decoding that you have gotten from these petroglyphs that you think that it was definitely messages that the ancient artist of those wanted to survive the passage of time and future generations would know what their culture was about?
2: John Ruschkamp just got a letter from one of the professors in the university in China. And one of the petroglyphs that I found here names a specific river where the emperor lived in China. And in his opinion, that is our most significant discovery because it actually names a place inside of China.
1: Oh my goodness.
2: And so they're verifying that what we're finding is actually Chinese. That's 3,000 years old, not modern, ancient Chinese writing.
1: You and author, archaeologist John Ruschkamp believe that the Chinese were here in ancient times to explore only, not to settle and leave messages for future generations. But you two were the first voices in the wilderness to claim this about the Chinese petroglyphs, weren't you?
2: Actually, there's people back into the 1800s that speculated that possibly the Chinese came over, but they had no proof of it. John Ruschkamp and I, today, we are the leading authorities on the petroglyphs matching Chinese writing. We're getting the word out. The difference is we have actual physical proof. And there is a chart in my book that show 104 of our best examples. So we have physical proof that they were here. Where nobody else, they could only speculate.
1: That is so amazing. You mentioned that you and John are the first ones to describe and to show the physical proof and to give it voice. How do you verify the age of these ancient etchings and verify that they are truly what you think they are?
2: Petroglyphs in themselves, you can't date them. There's no way to date the rock. You can come up with some guesses. If you find pottery next to them, well, you can date the pottery and maybe the petroglyph has the same date. But the Chinese is different. The different eras when they were writing, when a new emperor came along, all of the scribes couldn't read each other's writing. And he would get the scribes to come together to simplify and standardize their writing system. And then they would translate and destroy the old versions so as to kill the old version. And then it became a new writing system. If you know what the era is or the dynasty, then you know the age. And so if we're finding a petroglyph that was of a certain era, that dates that petroglyph to that era.
1: Richard, do you think that AI has an effect on the ancient rock art of the Southwest? Does it help or hurt the profession of archaeology?
2: Well, I'm not seeing it being used, but I think it might have a benefit because it can compare certain things and pull out meanings and comparisons. That's what I'm doing right now. I'm just comparing what I find, and it could help in that way.
0: Petroglyphs of the Ant People, Cheryl, huh?
3: Yes, and those pictures, I don't know if you've had a chance to look at them yet, George, but they are amazing. And the one with the Ant People is with someone who Coast listeners may be familiar with, Clifford Mahudi, who's a Native American elder. He's since passed. So Richard took him down there to that particular rock, and they talked about the Ant People because Richard told me that Clifford had asked about the Ant People, and as you heard him refer there, he was quite amazed with what he saw and the impression that the artist, whomever it was way back centuries ago, etched on those rocks. It's just amazing when you take a look at those petroglyphs or rock art that someone many, many years ago etched on those rocks for others to see. And can you just imagine why they did that and what they were hoping people would get out of that and would, you know, take from it?
0: I think it was a communication-type device, don't you? Just trying to leave messages for people?
3: Well, it had to be. I mean, obviously, they didn't have the things that we have today, the Internet and everything. In fact, it hasn't been that long ago that we didn't have cell phones. So things really have evolved, and I found it quite interesting also that he felt that they came over, the Chinese came over purely to explore, not to settle, and were visitors. And then as time went on, their petroglyphs and their rock art seemed to just all blend in.
0: The Hopis talk a lot about Ant People too. Did you know that?
3: Yes. Yes, and that's really, really pretty amazing. And one of the rocks is called the UFO rock. And that's pretty interesting, too, that if that's true, if that is really a very accurate interpretation, it's really pretty amazing that so much time has passed. We have a lot of catching up to do, I think.
0: We'll come back with part two of Cheryl's interview in just a moment on Coast to Coast AM.

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4: Fox News, I'm Sue Guzman. Vice President J.D. Vance tells reporters at Joint Base Andrews it's hard to tell exactly when or if President Trump will sign a memorandum of understanding between the U.S. and Iran, which could extend the ceasefire for 60 days.
5: If you compare the conflict now to where it was 5-6 weeks ago, I think the president's ceasefire is very much holding.
4: Crews have found the bodies of six workers who were missing and presumed dead in a chemical tank rupture in Washington State.
6: In one of the deadliest U.S. workplace accidents in decades, a total of 11 people are known to have died. Those deaths are the result of a rupture in a paper mill tank that spilled over 500,000 gallons of a destructive chemical mixture used to make paper Tuesday. Three people are still missing.
4: Fox's Jill Nader reporting. 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
12: 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Impressive, right? But 12.5 million children are still totally unvaccinated. Rotary knows we can find them. Because when Rotary and Indian vaccinators looked for families at bus and train stations, used motorbikes, and trekked house to house, they lowered polio cases by 94%. See? It can be done, and the results are worth it. Let's ensure that all children grow up safe from preventable diseases.
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14: Scattered showers and storms will continue into this evening with locally heavy rain. A 6 on the WOKV weather meter as temperatures settle into the low to mid 70s overnight. Very muggy and a warm start to your Friday. Clouds will increase along with the showers and storms again in the afternoon and evening hours with highs approaching 90. And Saturday will be partly to mostly cloudy. Showers and storms again, and especially in the afternoon and evening. And highs will be in the mid to upper 80s. From the First Alert Weather Center, I'm XJD's Jax, Chief Meteorologist Mike Burrish for 104.5. 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
1: It's a great 1965 song with Mel Carter, who's now 87 years old. That song sold millions of copies. Put him on the map. What a great guy he is. Mel Carter. I hope he's up. He's from Cincinnati. Hope he's awake listening to Coast going, I just heard my show. ParanormalDate.com keeps cruising along. Have you signed up yet? It's a great deal. And it's fun to meet people who really understand you.
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3: Hi, I'm Tom.
4: Hi, I'm Jennifer. What brings you here?
3: Yeah, I'm here to meet someone who understands me.
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3: I can't meet anyone when I'm out, and I really can't find a website for my unique interests. 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

0: And we're back with Cheryl Jones, George Norrie with you. We'll take calls with Cheryl next hour, and her guest Richard Gonzalez will join us. And if you called in earlier to talk to Ellie Marzulli, you're eligible to call in again during the open line portion of the show. Cheryl, what was it about these rock petroglyphs that got Richard so interested?
1: Well, he told me that he grew up around that environment, and when his family would go exploring or on picnics and just kind of see what's out there, that they would run across these petroglyphs. And it just so intrigued him that he continued to just delve into what he could find. And then, of course, with an analytical mind that he has, he wanted to know what they meant, and he kept digging and digging. And it was kind of, I guess, destiny that he and his archaeology buddy, John Rushkamp Jr., who's a noted author as well, and is an archaeologist and is, you know, has quite an accomplishment record on his own, teamed up together. And John, with his history, had so many connections in China and in Asia that he was able to track down what some of these Chinese symbols meant. And it's just fascinating how Richard there, located in the southwestern area, you know, grew up with Travis Walton. And so he was able to go out and find things and kind of match everything up with the other things that John was finding on the academic side. So it's really been quite a union there, I think, to turn out what they've turned out and to match up the things that they've matched up.
0: Did he know Travis?
1: Oh, absolutely. They've been lifelong friends since childhood. And he grew up with them, as well as Mike Rogers, who sadly recently passed away, as you know, one of the crew members,
0: right,
1: who made a kind of an offhanded comment that ended up in the media as a big story that the whole thing was a hoax. But when I was interviewing Travis recently on Coast, he told me that that was a misunderstanding. The things kind of got twisted. The media didn't get it right, which is not unusual. And then Richard has a different take on it, too. So when we get to the live calls, I'm going to ask him about that to explain that to our listeners. I think that's very interesting because he was right there in the middle of that whole community upheaval. And during all of that time since 1975, when that bizarre encounter happened with Travis and the craft and missing for 5 days, and his crew members were accused of murdering him, and you know the story. Our listeners know the story. So Travis is certainly a household name from that. But, yes, Richard was right there in the middle of it from, you know, a friend and a neighbor's vantage point. So he has a lot of insight into that.
0: All right. Well, tell us about part two.
1: Okay, George, in this segment I continue my conversation with petroglyph hunter explorer Richard Gonzalez. He's an author of his new picture book, and it's going to be at the bookstores this week, Rock Art of the American Southwest, Petroglyphs Decoded. And that's the key part to his book that makes it different, as he tells the decoded stories behind the different symbols, the petroglyphs, and how some most notable rocks, like the symbols that have names on them, like newspaper rock, Jack and the Beanstalk rock, thought to be a portal into the underground. And there's a rock that he named a serenade on an ancient prairie, and that shows symbols with animals, their sounds, their music, the frequencies, and so on. And, of course, more about the ant people and others as well, showing the eclipse and the solstice. So there's just a little bit of everything in those petroglyphs when they're decoded. He also delves into repeating patterns that he was looking for in various petroglyphs that further add evidence of both Chinese and Indian explorers leaving their marks of their cultures on these huge southwestern rocks, and the stories that the Chinese symbols

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1: The picture is one from John Ruschkamp. He got special permission from the park rangers to go down and photograph them. He found a Chinese symbol in there and he wanted to get close to it to actually get a good picture. And the Forest Service people were so excited that they could go down with him. They were not even allowed to go down to him. And so this is a special picture from the Petrified Forest. It's called Newspaper Rock.
2: And that's amazing. You show these side by side in your book. And also there's one with the boat. And that was one that you just found that you felt was on water and related to the Chinese petroglyphs, likely to have used big boats to come to America to explore in the early days. Tell us about that.
1: Well, this is a petroglyph panel that is damaged petroglyph panels. There are some rocks that have been pried off and stolen. And so I wanted to emphasize that. And there is one petroglyph that shows, looks like a ladder laying on its side, which is the Chinese word zhao, meaning boat. And it's over a big wavy line, which I think means the ocean. Arizona doesn't have large bodies of water, no great lakes, no ocean. And so I believe this is the Chinese saying, we crossed the ocean to get here. And then there's a piece of rock that's missing. What could have been there is now lost. And I'm just wondering, you know, how much of the story is being lost because of vandalism and theft.
2: Describe for me the image you showed with a petroglyph with you standing in it with a big hole in the rock.
1: Well, the Hopi and the Zuni, their legends talk about the different worlds. They believe that in previous worlds, they were living underground in the third world. And Tewa, the sun god, invited them to come up out of the third world and live in the fourth world. And they climbed out a hole in the Grand Canyon called the Sipapu on a beanstalk similar to the Jack and the Beanstalk. And this petroglyph has a trail marker, which is normally a foot with a wavy line behind it. But this is a hand with a wavy line, meaning they climbed out on the beanstalk, not walked out.
2: That is an amazing story there and narrative. And that's in your book as well.
1: Yes.
2: Terrific. Now, you've also singled out another aspect that's really fascinating, the sound and frequency that you feel is conveyed in some of these petroglyphs. Tell me about that.
1: I was talking to John Ruschkamp, and I'd found a Chinese symbol meaning music, and it was next to a coyote, and underneath of it was a wavy line and a spiral. And I was thinking that, you know, the coyote howling out in the prairie. So I named the rock Serenade on an Ancient Prairie. And then I got to looking at the wavy line and the spiral, and it came to me, that's the sound of the coyote. This is the yip, yip, yip, yip, yip, ow. And so it has two languages on it. It's a Rosetta Stone. It has the Chinese version of music, and it has the Indian version of the sound the coyote makes.
2: That is astounding. So did that lead you to validate that the Chinese and American Indian cultures came together in those times, or somehow their work of petroglyphs blended together?
1: Well, I think the Indian wrote the yip, yip, yip and the spiral first, and the Chinese came later and had a sense of humor, and he wrote down, the scribe wrote music on there. The Indian wavy line and the coyote was made at a different time period than the Chinese music. It could have been hundreds of years later. You know, it wasn't the same weekend.
2: Oh, that's fascinating. Tell me about the ant people and the petroglyphs that reflect what you believe to be ant people.
1: Clifford Mahudi was a Zuni Indian, and they have legends that star people and ant people came down and gave their ancestors knowledge and help.

0: help them. And so Clifford Mahoudi asked me, do I know any petroglyphs that have ant people in them? Well, I asked him, well, what do ant people look like? And he answered, well, I don't know. We just call them ant people. And so I knew of some petroglyphs that have triangular heads with long, straight antennas, triangular bodies. Their arms are like sickles to cut grass with. And so I took him out to show him some of those and see if those were what he would consider as ant people.
1: What was his reaction when you showed him those kinds of figures?
0: Well, he had nothing to compare it to. He'd never seen a picture of an ant person, so he was mesmerized. He couldn't exactly verify it or deny it. It just, wow, this is interesting.
1: Did he think there was a strong possibility that that was a match?
0: Absolutely.
1: Wow. Let's move on to the one that has what could be a UFO rock. You said it could be a meteor, the sonic boom, involving Clifford as well. So tell us about that.
0: Clifford was a very good friend of mine, and he gave me some pictures of petroglyphs which he thought were a UFO or something. One of them was at Sipapu Bridge, and it shows the UFO or meteor going through the sky, and it looks like it has flames around it. And then there's a wavy line coming out of it that I think is the sound of the sonic boom. And this morning I saw that picture, and I noticed that here's the Chinese word thunder in the same picture. And so that was a major discovery even this morning.
1: Yes, you said there were new findings, and you've come up with new findings since you and I began talking, which has been now several months ago, because when I interviewed Travis Walton on my show here with Coast, you were helpful in helping put that together, along with Jennifer Stein, who helped as well. So it's all connected, isn't it?
0: That it is. It all comes together. My photography, my looking for petroglyphs, learning about the Indian cultures from Clifford Mahoudi, my friendship with Travis and his UFO experience, and Jennifer Stein for making Travis's documentary.
1: For those listeners of ours who don't know anything about the history of Clifford Mahoney, give us just a real quick capsule of him.
0: He was a Zuni elder, and he became an engineer. And he had government jobs with all the Indian agencies. So he was a very educated man. He was giving talks on MUFON, talks on UFOs because of their legends. And that's where I met him. I went up and told him, well, I know where these petroglyphs are that you were talking about. One that he thought was a UFO, and so did I at the time. Looks like a UFO, but in the back of my mind is, could it be something else? And later on, I found out it is actually a Chinese word meaning bell. The Chinese ring bells for funerals. And here it had a person upside down, meaning they were dead. It had a bird to carry the spirit to the afterlife and the bell to ring for funerals. Well, Indians didn't have metal. They wouldn't have known what metal was. So this led me to believe that it was Chinese origin, not Indian origin.
1: This brings us to the picture with you and our friend Travis Walton at a big rock. Tell us about this.
0: I found a petroglyph that I thought meant a solar eclipse. It looks kind of like a sunflower with reading from right to left. There's a bright flower or sun. There are three dark circles, then a dim sun and a bright sun. Well, I went back in time and found out in 1379 there was a total solar eclipse, came through Sholo, Arizona, and an Indian wrote it down. And so in 2024, there was a partial solar eclipse. And so Travis and I went out and watched the partial solar eclipse.
1: So besides the rock, you mentioned those 104 best examples of the petroglyphs that John has on his side, and also you have in your book as well. The side-by-side comparisons are really just invaluable for anyone interested in the petroglyph history. So tell us about that.
0: I made that chart several years ago, and we've made some very major discoveries since then, but we haven't updated it. But they are 104 of the best examples that we had, not all of the examples, just the best ones. And if you find only one petroglyph that matches, well, that's a coincidence. If you find two, well, yeah, it's a stretch. But when you find petroglyph after petroglyph after petroglyph, when does it become a sure thing that it has to be correct? You know, one's a coincidence. Where does a surety come in?
1: That really puts it very succinctly there. Richard, what do you want people to remember and take away from these astounding findings, especially when you put them together like you have done on that chart to show on one side the symbol itself, whether it's Native American or Chinese, and then on the other side a picture of a rock that has the very same design on it?
0: Well, not every petroglyph has a meaning, only very, very few of them. What I want people to do is to look at them and preserve them. Just look and leave.
1: Richard, where can people contact you, find your fabulous picture book made for coffee tables or museums called The Rock Art of the American Southwest, Petroglyphs Decoded?
0: I just finished the editing of the book, and I'm going to have it hopefully get published through Amazon, and you would buy the book directly through Amazon.
1: Richard, thank you so much for sharing your work and beautiful picture book with us. The more you look at these pictures and the way you bring it all together, which I know is an awful lot of work, from the different ancient cultures and ages to showing side by side and comparing what is out there today on those rocks all over the Southwest, the more mesmerizing these ancient petroglyph photos become. Thanks for being our guest.
0: Well, thanks for having me on, and I hope your audience appreciates it and found it interesting.
2: Great researcher, Cheryl.
3: Yes, he certainly is. And again, that book is going to be out next week with all his pictures. And that's the beautiful thing about that, the decoding chart that Coast has linked up. And kudos to the Coast team for working so hard to help get these photographs out there that we've talked about all this evening and stories. And it all matches up. So enjoy them.
2: All right, we're going to come back in a moment and take calls on Coast to Coast.
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6: Inching closer. I'm Sue Guzman, Fox News. Iran and the U.S. reportedly agreeing to a framework of a peace deal. Fox's Ashley Webster with more from Tel Aviv.
7: Negotiators for the U.S. and Iran have agreed to a framework of a deal, but it has yet to be approved by President Trump. If a memorandum of understanding is approved, it would mean a 60-day ceasefire extension, the Strait of Hormuz reopened, and Iran committing to dropping any ambitions of possessing a nuclear weapon. As those discussions continue, Israeli military forces have been expanding their ground operations northward in Lebanon. The Lebanese health ministry says 42 people have been killed, more than 50 others injured.
6: Vice President J.D. Vance telling reporters Thursday an agreement is closed, but they're not there yet. Big manhunt over in Hawaii for a man wanted in the murders of three people on the Big Island. Hawaii County Police Chief Reed Mahuna says they received a tip about a possible sighting near the coastal area of Kaimu Cove.
8: Officers and detectives responded to the area and conducted a search, ultimately locating the suspect concealed within a small cave on the neighboring property. The suspect, identified as Jacob Baker, male 36, was taken into custody without incident.
6: Baker was wanted in connection with the killings of three men, ages 69 to 79, over a two-day period. Fire erupted in an apartment complex in downtown Dallas Thursday, following reports of an explosion causing massive damage to the building. Fire Rescue Department spokesman Jason Evans confirming human remains were found at the scene.
9: There have been three fatalities, three people located inside the debris. There are two females and one child.
6: America's listening to Fox News.
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19: There's nearly 678,290,000 kids under five around the world. But what's so important about being five? A lot, it turns out. Children who live to age five are twice as likely to reach adulthood. That's why vaccines matter so much. For 40 years, Rotary and partners have delivered vaccines globally. Like here, and even here. Impressive, right? But 12.5 million children are still totally unvaccinated. Rotary knows we can find them. Because when Rotary and Indian vaccinators looked for families at bus and train stations, used motorbikes, and trekked house to house, they lowered polio cases by 94%. See? It can be done. And the results are worth it. Let's ensure that all children grow up safe from preventable diseases.
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21: Scattered showers and storms will continue into this evening with locally heavy rain. A 6 on the WOKV weather meter as temperatures settle into the low to mid 70s overnight. Very muggy and a warm start to your Friday. Clouds will increase along with the showers and storms again in the afternoon and evening hours with highs approaching 90. And Saturday will be partly to mostly cloudy. Showers and storms again, and especially in the afternoon and evening. And highs will be in the mid to upper 80s. From the First Alert Weather Center, I'm XCTV's Jax, Chief Meteorologist Mike Burrish for 104.5. WOKV.
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1: Up next, investigative reporter Cheryl Jones will chat with Richard Gonsalves for a bit, and then we'll take your calls right here on Coast to Coast AM.

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0: And welcome back. George Norrie, along with Cheryl Jones and polygraph hunter, explorer, archaeology researcher, photographer, author, Richard Gonsalves. Richard, you've got quite a bio, my friend. Welcome to the program.
1: Well, thanks for having me on.
0: And Cheryl, Richard's all yours. Go for it.
2: Okay. Thank you, George. Richard, it's just you and me, but I want to thank you so much for working 24/7. I know you've worked so hard to get all of those pictures and everything for us to use on Coast so that our listeners can see what's some of the things that's in your book. I know you've got a lot more, but that decoding chart that you have in your book, it's also on Coast website. You have 104 of the best examples that you and John Rushkamp Jr. came up with. Quickly tell us about that.
1: Yes, that's 104 of our best examples. We do have multiple examples of some of the symbols, but those are the best, and if you only find one petroglyph, that's a coincidence. If you find more, and the 104 of them, when does it become an assurity?
2: Mm-hmm. Yes, and real quickly, the UFO rock, and you said you've really felt it was a UFO rather than a meteor. Tell our listeners how you made that discernment.
1: Well, I think the one in the book that you're talking about possibly could have been a meteor. It has a wavy line coming out the back of it, which I found is the meaning for sound. But also, by looking at it, I found out that there was a Chinese symbol next to it that also means thunder. And so they are saying it's a thunderous noise when that object came through the sky.
2: Mm-hmm. But you said that one you felt was more likely a UFO because it was absorbing people or eating people or however you described that. Explain that.
1: Right. Right. There's one that looks like there's people inside of it, and then it's got a mouth, and it's eating more people.
2: So that and could so, be being taken aboard craft.
1: Right.
2: Uh-huh.
1: Primitive people would not know what a craft would be. They wouldn't know what metal is, a flying machine. The only thing they could describe is the people were being eaten if they went into it.
2: Mm-hmm. And you told me you thought that one that was called the UFO rock was likely possibly 3,000 years ago.
1: Yes. It looks kind of like the Chinese dragon, which the Indians have the Quetzalcoatl, which is a flying snake or a feathered snake serpent. And
2: yes.
1: This kind of reminds me more of possibly the Chinese dragon, which would date it at least 3,000 years ago.
2: Yes, and again, that's all linked up. All of those things that we've talked about are linked up on the Coast website. Let's quickly talk about Travis. I know you've been lifelong friends, and you've been a lifelong friend of Mike Rogers, the late Mike Rogers as well, so sorry for your loss of your friend. But
1: you.
2: Travis told me that the hoax story was all a misunderstanding, and it was all resolved in our recent interview here on Coast. You have some insight into that story because you've been there as a neighbor in the community for all that time. Tell us what your concept of that story that went global is.
1: Yes, Mike and Travis had been feuding, and Mike was mad at Travis. And Travis pointed out that Mike was, he was sick, he wasn't in his full mind, and he later died, which proves it.
2: Mm-hmm.
1: It was more of a medical thing. I have a little different perspective. I know Mike, and he couldn't say that Travis was inside of a UFO and saw anything. And so he stated that I can't back that up. Well, that was just half his sentence. He really couldn't, so he wasn't lying. He didn't know what Travis saw inside of it. He couldn't prove that. He only knew what happened before he drove off and left Travis.
2: Yes, but there's a reason he couldn't back it up. Tell me that.
1: Yeah, Mike was not inside the UFO, so he couldn't verify what Travis said about it.
2: And that makes sense.
1: Yes.
2: Okay, very good. Yeah, so I think that adds a whole different meaning to it, and if that part of the story is not reported by the media, then it becomes a whole different ball game. Thank you for that input. I think our listeners will appreciate that.
0: And you know, Richard, they all passed lie detector tests during the initial situation, didn't they?
1: Oh, absolutely. Several times, not just once.
0: That makes it even more fascinating, Cheryl.
2: So fascinating. So fascinating. And from Travis's standpoint, I mean, I wasn't there. Just like Richard has pointed out something that no one took into consideration in reporting that story as a hoax all these years, despite what Travis said, and that was the other part of the story from Mike Rogers, was that he wasn't inside the craft. Travis was inside the craft, so he couldn't verify what went on.
0: Let's take some calls for both of you. Let's go to Jimmy in Raleigh, North Carolina to get us started. Hi, Jimmy.
3: Hi, George. Hi, Cheryl and Richard. I recently heard about the telepathy tapes, and I listened to some of those episodes. They basically work with kids who have autism, who have telepathy skills, and many of them seems to be savant syndrome, that they have skills or knowledge that they don't learn, but they have full access to, and some of them can meet at an astral plane place somewhere that they learn from non-human and angels. These are research by parapsychologists and others. You may want to look into. They may have access to the hieroglyphs or petroglyphs. If you don't understand what I'm talking about, you maybe look up telepathy tapes and listen to some of those story. Thank you for sharing what you understand or decoded so far. But the kids may be able to help you decode some more.
0: There's something special about kids with autism, Cheryl.
2: Yes, there is. And I think we're learning more and more about that. And it's such a wide array of things that are now being explored more. And new meanings are coming out of things, and of course, many of the conspiracy theories of the past are no longer conspiracy theories. Isn't that interesting?
0: Richard, how close were the Hopis to these petroglyphs of ant people?
1: They're all over the place. Any place where there's rocks that you can ride on, they're usually petroglyphs somewhere in that general area. The Zunis and the Hopis were the original. The Navajos and the Apaches came later on.
0: All right, let's go to Walter, truck driving in New York, east of the Rockies. Hello, Walter.
4: Hi, George.
0: Good to have you with us.
4: Yeah, I got something I want to tell you guys that I learned years ago in world history about the Native Americans are descendants of China. Because when China, far east China, migrated up into Russia and across into Alaska, when those Alaskan islands were all joined together, and they came down through Western Canada and into Western United States and spread up from there. So that's another question I want to say, that that's where some of those rocks, you know, that were drawn by the Chinese.
0: How far did your investigation take you, Richard?
1: I live in Snowflake, and most of my trips are just around this local area. But John Rush Camp got over into Nevada, California, and over into Albuquerque. I got into New Mexico, and we both found petroglyphs that are identical, three states apart. So people were writing things, and they knew what they were writing. It wasn't just an accidental scribble.
0: What got you interested in this?
1: I grew up in Snowflake, and petroglyphs were part of my life. They were always there to look at. I always tried to imagine what they could mean, but it wasn't until later that I started into photography and taking pictures of them and finding that there's multiples of the same figures. And then I met John Rushkamp, and we've collaborated ever since.
2: And his contacts in China and Asia have really been invaluable with the work that you two have done together in trying to put together the pieces of this puzzle with two cultures, the Chinese and the Native Americans, both reflected in the petroglyphs or in the rock art, right?
1: Correct. Neither one of us can actually read Chinese. So when we find something that was unusual, he has contacts in China that he could send them to, and they verified what they mean and verified that they are real.
0: The real deal. Next up, Cornelius in Louisiana. Hello there, Mr. White.
5: Hey there, George, Richard, and Cheryl. And I got to say, it was good to hear Mayette back, and I'm glad you put her on, George. We'll hear her story on Open Lines tomorrow, because I'm facing some of the same stuff poor Mayette is facing. But my question for her, I was telling Donna Walker, and she's your toughest call screener, George, Donna is. Richard, now
3: yes.
5: You looked at the UFO rocks, and Cheryl, you've seen them, all that stuff. I can't see them. I'm not online or anything like that. But I look at the Bible and stuff, and I see where Ezekiel saw a wheel within a wheel. The Israelites, when they were escaping the Egyptians, they saw a cloud by day and a fire by night. And Jacob saw angels going up and down the ladder. So do you see any connection between what those people saw thousands of years ago and what is actually on those rocks, like the Hopi Indians and the Chinese? And George, I want to say one more thing. We all love you, George. Happy birthday, George's mom and everything. And George, thank you for letting us speak freely. God bless you, and God bless America.
0: Go ahead, Richard.
1: Okay, yes. The petroglyphs, they don't have any subtitles on them, so you can't verify what they all say, but you can look at them and know that there's more mysteries out there to find and more mysteries to decode.
0: What do you think of that, Cheryl?
2: Oh, I think that's pretty exciting. Pretty exciting. And I was really glad that he and Clifford Mahudi got together and collaborated on the Ent People. And that was pretty amazing to see those figures behind your picture that you had, and also for some people who aren't seeing the pictures, certainly, you describe those Ent People again for our listeners who don't have the internet to take a look at them or can't see them.
1: Yeah, we have special petroglyphs here that are a little different than other areas. They've got kind of a triangular head with long straight antenna. They have a triangular body. Their arms and hands look like a sickle that you would cut grass with. And they look like ants.
2: Mm-hmm. Let's go back to the UFO rock for a moment. How did you think that was a UFO again, as opposed to a meteor? You were talking about the Chinese dragon and the flying snake and all of that.
1: Well, I think we're talking about two different petroglyphs. They both show something flying in the sky.
2: Mm-hmm.
1: One of them actually has people inside of him, and he's eating people. And the other one is just a round or oval shape traveling through the sky with a wavy line behind it. And then there are figures that similar to the ant people down on the ground close to it. So they could be ant people that came out of that meteor or UFO.
2: What about the emergence panel, the Jack and the Beanstalk, with that big hole in that rock? And you're standing there in front of it, and you show the difference between the size of your hand and the hand that's on that petroglyph. Explain that. You said that was a portal to the underworld, or that's what's thought of, that's what the interpretation is of that?
1: The Hopi and the Zuni call it Sipapu, which is a hole in the Grand Canyon that their ancestors, they believe, lived underground. And Tewa, the sun god, invited them to come up and live in the upper world, the world we live in. And he promised to take care of them. And so they climbed out on a beanstalk, similar to the beanstalk that Jack and the Beanstalk climbed out of. And that petroglyph also has a handprint with a wavy line under it, meaning a trail marker. Mm-hmm. Usually a trail is a footprint, but this is a handprint, so they didn't walk out. They climbed out.
0: Let's go to Ruth in Maryland. Hey, Ruthie, go ahead.
6: Hi, George and Cheryl and Richard. Thank you so much for taking my call. And, Richard, I know your work has been in the Southwest, but have you ever heard of Juddakoa Rock in North Carolina? It's in the Smoky Mountains near Cherokee. It's a big rock, probably about 12 foot high. The last, when I seen it, it was back in the early 90s, and you could actually walk up on the rock and climb up on it. I don't know if it's protected now, but it has an awful lot of petroglyphs on it, and it would be nice if you could go there and decode that. And also, will I be able to get your book at my local community bookstore, because I really believe in supporting local business?
1: Okay.
6: Thank you.
1: You can look at a sample of the book on my YouTube channel under my name, Richard Gonsalves. And the book will be available the first week in June. The reason that we do have the Chinese in our area, I believe that the Chinese came over and landed in the San Diego area, and then they came overland basically on Route 66. And this is desert. They had to be fed every night, so they had to go from village to village. And there, originally we thought it was only along Route 66, but I've now found that there's more expeditions that the Chinese did. So the Chinese connection we only found here in Arizona and New Mexico in the beginning.
0: A lot going on in North America beyond Christopher Columbus, huh?
1: Yes. And also they had lives back in China. They were just here to explore, and they returned to China to live their life there. So there's not a lot of evidence other than a few petroglyphs.
2: And Richard, you told me that you're always finding new petroglyphs, despite the fact that they're thousands of years old, and that recently you found a boat that you felt was another Chinese petroglyph.
0: We'll be back in a moment with Cheryl Jones to wrap things up right here on Coast to Coast AM.
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1: Hello, Americans. 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
4: Fox News, I'm Ted Linder. The manhunt for Jacob Baker in Hawaii is over. The 36-year-old Baker in police custody after a massive search on Hawaii's Big Island. Baker, who lives on the island, was wanted in connection with the killings of three men, described as armed and dangerous while on the lam. Hawaii police believe Baker's responsible for killing three men, all between the ages of 69 and 79, within a two-day period. A 60-day extension of the U.S.-Iran ceasefire, which would lead to negotiations on the regime's nuclear programs, in President Trump's hands.
5: The three must-haves for President Trump to back any deal. Strait of Hormuz open. There can be no highly enriched uranium in Iran, and there can be no nuclear weapons program in Iran.
4: That's Fox's Peter Ducey. And there will be a Game 7 in the NBA Western Conference Finals as the San Antonio Spurs defeated the Oklahoma City Thunder on Thursday night, 118-91. Game 7 will be Saturday night in Oklahoma City. 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
12: Scattered showers and storms will continue into this evening with locally heavy rain. A 6 on the WOKV weather meter as temperatures settle into the low to mid 70s overnight. Very muggy and a warm start to your Friday. Clouds will increase along with the showers and storms again in the afternoon and evening hours with highs approaching 90. And Saturday will be partly to mostly cloudy. Showers and storms again, and especially in the afternoon and evening, and highs will be in the mid to upper 80s. From the First Alert Weather Center, I'm XU2's Jax, Chief Meteorologist Mike Burrish for 104.5. 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

0: welcome back. George Norrie with Cheryl Jones, our investigative reporter, and Richard Gonsalves. Richard, what could be the next exploration for you?
1: Well, there's still a lot to be explored, and I go back to the same places over and over, and I find things that I missed. So most of them are going to be here in Arizona.
0: All right. Well, you keep doing what you're doing. And Cheryl, of course, as we wrap up, can you believe we're in the May already, going into June?
2: And by the way, happy birthday to your mother, and in advance, happy birthday to you. You have one coming up soon, too.
0: Mine's next week.
2: Yes, I know. Why are they coming so fast?
0: They just keep coming. Cheryl, we'll talk to you in a few weeks. Cheryl Jones, investigative reporter. Her website is linked up at coasttocoastam.com as well. The late British artist Benjamin Krem received a telepathic message from a wisdom master about the emergence of the Maitreya, or as some call the world teacher. Wait till you listen to this.
3: Benjamin Krem, a British artist, longtime student of the ageless wisdom teachings, has become the principal source of information about the emergence of the Maitreya, what he calls the world teacher. In 1959, Mr. Krem received his first telepathic message from a wisdom master. Not long after, he was informed that Maitreya would return within 20 years and that he would be given the opportunity to play an active role in the event he so chose. Mr. Krem has written 10 books, gives lectures, and has been on this program numerous times. Here he is, Benjamin Krem. Back. It's been a while, Benjamin. How are you?
4: Yes, indeed. Yes, I'm fine. Thank you.
3: Still speaking around the world?
4: I am indeed, yes.
3: Cool. For people who don't know who the Maitreya is, would you describe him? And then, of course, you do know he's controversial, so I'll ask you for a few of those.
4: Maitreya is the personal name of the head and leader of a group of, from our point of view, totally perfected beings, the masters of wisdom. A group of men like us, who have gone ahead of us in evolution and evolved to a point where they no longer need to be on this planet. But a large number of them remain on the planet to oversee the plan of evolution for the rest of us. The head and leader of that group is the Lord Maitreya, and he holds the office of world teacher and is expected by all the major religions under one name or another. Christians await the return of the Christ. Maitreya embodies what we call the Christ principle, the energy of love. He's awaited by Muslims as the Imam Mahdi. Several of them, the Shiite groups, believe that he is either in the world or expected to be in the world within the next 3 or so years. Hindus await the coming of Krishna.
3: Yeah.
4: Buddhists await the coming of Maitreya Buddha. They have his name right. 2,600 years ago, the Buddha made a prophecy that at this time would come into the world a new teacher, a Buddha like himself, by name Maitreya, who by dint of his extraordinary spiritual stature would galvanize and inspire humanity into the making of a brilliant golden civilization based, as he put it, on righteousness and truth. And this is, I believe, the Maitreya Buddha that is expected by Buddhists. Although I know Japan very well, I go there every year, and the Buddhists in Japan expect Maitreya Buddha, but they see him coming in something like 650 million years from now. Well, to my mind, they've got it totally wrong. Maitreya is in the world, came into the everyday world from the Himalayas, where he has lived for thousands and thousands of years, and took up his position in the Asian community of London on the 19th of July, 1977, has now reached a point where he can come openly into the world, and we expect this to take place very, very soon.
3: How soon, Benjamin?
4: Very soon. I can't give you a date. It might be tomorrow, a week's time, 3 weeks from now, 2 months, any time in the immediate future.
3: I mean, I know when we talked 4 years ago, it's been a long time.

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1: It, whatever you want to call this, is the Antichrist.
2: Yeah.
1: And I know you don't get offended when you get those questions asked.
2: No, not at all.
1: You're going to get a lot of those tonight, but I do need you to address that. People believe he's the Antichrist.
2: Yeah.
1: Why?
2: Well, people are completely wrong because they don't know what the Antichrist is. The usual idea of the Antichrist is that there will be some kind of a man who will appear before the Christ, and this is the expectation of Christians, that the Christ will return, although they don't know when or the manner, and they posit the idea that before he comes, will come into the world a man who could be mistaken for the Christ, but he is in fact evil incarnate. He is the devil. He is all the worst possible evil they can imagine. It's their own fears that they project onto Maitreya. The Antichrist is something completely different from that. It's not a man. It is an energy deliberately released into the world to break down the old order. It's in Revelations of St. John, as you probably know.
1: Yes.
2: It refers to the release of the Antichrist through the Emperor Nero, who saw that the Roman dispensation could be finished and destroyed to prepare the way for Christendom. It was released again in our time through Hitler, a group around Hitler in Nazi Germany, together with a group around Mussolini in Italy, and a further group of militarists in Japan. And these three forces, the Nazis, the fascists in Italy, and the Japanese militarists, embodied the energy we call the Antichrist. It has been and gone, it has done its destructive work, and prepared the way for the coming of the Christ today. Maitreya, as far as Christians are concerned, is the Christ. And they await him without knowing that he's called Maitreya. They are looking for Jesus Christ. Well, Jesus is a disciple of Maitreya. And 2,000 years ago, Maitreya used the vehicle, the body of the disciple Jesus, to manifest for 3 years, from the baptism to the crucifixion. Jesus made two enormous sacrifices. One was the giving up of his body for the use of Maitreya for these 3 years, and the other to be literally crucified on the cross, which is a symbolic enactment of a great initiation, which in the West is called the crucifixion. In the East, it's known as the Great Renunciation, in which all is renounced, even death, life itself, for the higher life of the resurrected masters.
1: With this return, Benjamin, of the Maitreya, that could come at any time, why? Why now?
2: He comes now at this particular time because the masters as a group, quite apart from humanity, have come to an end of a cycle in their evolution which requires them to return to the everyday world where once they lived as ordinary men and women in the world, to show their ability to work on all planes. They have consciousness on all planes on Earth, but to show their ability to work consciously and with control on all planes in group formation. They have done this individually, but they must show their ability to do it in group formation. As their teacher, as their leader, Maitreya comes as one of them. That's the reason for coming at this moment. The other reason is that humanity is going through a tremendous cosmic event. The change from one cosmic cycle to another.
1: A huge change.

0: huge change from the Piscean experience into the Aquarius experience. And this goes on over years and years and years. The energies of Pisces began to recede in 1625. The energies of Aquarius began to come in 1675. And by now, they're more or less equal. Not quite, but very near. And the world is divided into two lots of people. Those, not because they're evil, but because they love them, who are holding on to the old ways, the old ways of Pisces, the greedy, selfish, self-interested ways of Pisces, and all the structures, political, economic, religious, social, scientific, educational, and so on, are all created under the aegis of the energies of Pisces. But we are now in the early stages of the age of Aquarius.
1: The
0: new energies are coming in and are quite different from those of Pisces.
1: But you know, Benjamin, with this entire world upside down right now, it is ironic that the Maitreya would arise at the same time.
0: No, I think it's very pertinent that just at such a time he does come to show us how to handle the situation, how to safely move from the experience of Pisces into the experience of Aquarius. The energies of Pisces have given us tremendous things like individuality, a sense of idealism, devotion to an ideal. But that ideal, because of the marked individuality at the same time, has always been our own ideal. Whatever had to do with ourselves, our family, our group, our nation, our country is right. Right, whatever it does no wrong, and we do no wrong. So we have built in a kind of one-sided view of life, a fundamentalist view of life, and left ourselves no longer open to other points of view. And it takes all points of view to make a world. We're not all thinking the same things, and we're not all at the same point in evolution. And so the world is really an aggregate of ideas and forces, and that has to be given expression. Whereas holding on to one dogmatic viewpoint, whether that be religious, you know, Christian or Buddhist or Muslim or Hindu or Jewish or whatever, is not of benefit to humanity. Neither is holding on to an ideological idea like socialism or communism or democracy or fascism or Nazism. These are mental ideas, and they only confuse. They block the view of life in reality to humanity. So we are all working through a fog of glamour. We don't see life as it really is. And that glamour has to be removed. The masters are people who have in themselves removed all hint of glamour from their emotional makeup, all hint of illusion from their mental makeup, and are perfected. And they are there to show us how to do the same thing, how to become like them, perfect. And in the immediate future, the work of hierarchy is to show us how to safely move out of the restraints and exaggerations of Pisces into the unity of Aquarius. The energies of Aquarius are about oneness.
1: I understand now.
0: Unity, but with total diversity, so that they are a unity in diversity. The utmost diversity, the utmost individuality, but all brought together and put at the service of unity.
1: Are you still in telepathic communication with the Maitreya?
0: Not with Maitreya, no, but with my own master.
1: You are? Yeah. Okay. How about Maitreya? Are you in contact with him at all?
0: I'm in contact with him, yes, but not in a sort of like phoning up sort of way, you know.
1: I mean, he
0: overshadows me at all my meetings. He directs the energies through me in our meditation, transmission meditation, which our master has introduced to the world. But I can't ring up my trainer. I can call on him at any time, but I can't sort of ring him up and say, look, could you do this or that?
1: Does he have the ability to manifest himself wherever he wants to go?
0: Yeah, wherever. Anywhere in the world at any moment. He is omniscient, he has full consciousness.
2: Benjamin Krem, one heck of a guy. 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I'm George Norrie, somewhere out there on Coast to Coast AM. We'll see you on our next edition. Until then, be safe, everyone.

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7: Good morning, Jacksonville. It is 5 o'clock. I'm Benjamin Fredkiss. A search is underway to find a mother of three who went missing in Jacksonville. Brianna Andrews was down from Ohio to visit her children. She was last seen 10 days ago at a bus stop. The Jacksonville Sheriff's Office does not suspect foul play. However, relatives say it's hard to believe she would just walk away without saying anything to anyone. A teenager is facing sex crime charges. The Jacksonville Sheriff's Office says the 15-year-old was arrested for two incidents last month. A woman told police he grabbed her while she was walking in Touchton Road Park, but she fought him off and called 911. The teen was found at the park 2 days later and was taken into custody. Police say he also tried to sexually attack a woman at the pool at his apartment complex. He is charged with attempted kidnapping and attempted sexual battery. A couple from Ponte Vedra Beach was killed in a wrong-way crash on JTB near Jacks Beach. Florida Highway Patrol says a pickup truck was going the wrong direction around 9 p.m. and crashed head-on into an SUV, killing a man and woman. A third person in the SUV was seriously hurt, as was the 21-year-old driver who was going the wrong way. And 1 year after an outburst at a Jacksonville City Council meeting... The lawyer for two people wants their conviction thrown out. Connor Cawley and Leah Grady are scheduled to be sentenced today. Their attorney, Melinda Patterson, says Cawley is facing up to 5 years in jail for this encounter with police that day.
8: He brushes his arm off, says, "Don't touch me." That would be within the realm of what this defense is supposed to be. There was not a violent encounter.
7: Patterson says she's since received 44 character letters attesting to Cawley's life and work in the community. Chaotic days, long anti-ICE protests continue outside a federal immigration detention facility in Newark. Sue Guzman with more.
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10: The protesters also blocking roadways, making life hard for truck drivers trying to pass through the area.
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10: The protesters and New Jersey Democrat lawmakers criticizing conditions at the facility. They claim the detainees are on a hunger strike to protest their conditions. Department of Homeland Security says there is no hunger strike and that the detainees are getting three meals a day, clean water, clothing, bedding, showers, and toiletries.
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11: Some morning sunshine, but then showers and thunderstorms will pop again this afternoon. Some heavy rain in some areas. A 5 on the WOKV weather meter with highs in the upper 80s. Cloudy tonight with a few showers and thunderstorms down into the low 70s. And your Saturday will be partly to mostly cloudy. There may be a shower or two early tomorrow morning. And then showers and thunderstorms will increase again middle of the day and through the afternoon with a high in the upper 80s. Sunday, partly cloudy. Showers and thunderstorms develop. But on Sunday, we'll have a tendency to shift more inland by later in the day, leaving the beaches largely dry with highs in the mid to upper 80s. Monday, partly cloudy, scattered showers, a few afternoon thunderstorms, especially inland with a high of 87. And Tuesday, the rain becomes more widely scattered, partly sunny sky otherwise, with a high of 88. I'm Chief Meteorologist Mike Burrish. Join me today beginning at 5 p.m. on CBS 47 and Fox 30 Action News Jax.
0: First alert traffic from the Strata Air Conditioning and Heating Traffic Center.
12: You've got an early morning crash on the West Beltway southbound as you're approaching the Collins Road Landing Boulevard ramp. It's currently got the ramp closed. From the WOKV Traffic Center, I'm Scott Young.
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7: 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I'm Benjamin Fridkiss. Tanya Powers joins Jacksonville's Morning News in depth with Christine Bellino to report on new academic technology initiatives proposed by American Federation of Teachers Union President Randy Weingarten.
13: You've got the American Federation of Teachers President Randy Weingarten, who yesterday announced a plan that would put some guardrails in place for younger students when it comes to artificial intelligence. You know, there's a lot of, you know, talk about AI and how quickly it's moving and, you know, what it's learning and what it's teaching us and all of that. She's calling this devices down, eyes up, hands on. She calls for, just to name a few things, banning student-facing AI in elementary schools. She also wants to prohibit social companion AI chatbots until students are age 16. And blocking most students from using computers in class until they reach the third grade. This obviously is getting a lot of talk. You know, this was a major, you know, national education address for her. She says that there needs to be more education for teachers on how to use the technologies for when it comes to AI. She did say that this is not, she's not calling for an AI ban. What she says is needed is something to balance, to, you know, harness the benefits of tech, mitigate the harms of it. And she believes that limits on using these devices in schools also need to be flexible. You know, she said it needs to be able to accommodate students with disabilities who benefit from that technology. So she wants to, you know, make sure people understand. She's not saying, okay, here's the cut and dried rule, get rid of it. What she's saying is, you know, maybe curb the device usage for younger students. You know, working that in later and, you know, stay flexible about how the devices and about how AI is being used.
14: I'm so perplexed at, first of all, and I know you probably can relate to this really well because you're a mom, and I think our children are probably around the same age. And I say children very loosely because to me, my children will always be children, even though my daughter is now a U.S. Marine. She's still my little baby. It perplexes me the number of children who I see, particularly in the grocery store, with a tablet in front of them. And I'm talking like toddlers and below. And then also, I talk to college students who say that they use, pick your AI subject of choice, whether it's ChatGPT or Claude or whatever, to do their assignments. So how frustrating it must be for teachers to kind of reach that balance where we want to embrace tech where it will serve well, but literally our children know more about this stuff and know how to fake us out more than we can ever learn.
13: Yeah. You know, and this is, and while she's talking about, you know, in the classroom, that's a whole different subject when people, you know, when they get home, because that's, you know, obviously a parental thing and, you know, what limits you have or don't have in your house, may, you know, be different from what somebody else has in theirs. But what she's saying here is, you know, that there should be something as far as guardrails goes regarding AI, some kind of She says she calls it a crossroads. She said we're at a crossroads that will define the future of work and society. Without proper oversight and strong guardrails, there will be real dangers to our safety, privacy, climate, and the very fabric of society. There's also, interestingly enough, this is, remember, she is a president of a union that has 1.8 million members. It's a pretty big union. Also, what she's saying dovetails with a grassroots parents movement that is pushing to reduce screen time in public schools. So it's not that, you know, she's out there with an opinion that nobody else, you know, has brought forth. What she's saying, some of the stuff she's saying is in line with what these parents are asking for as well.
14: What next, Tanya? Do we know what is next for her? Is she going to, is she planning to come out with anything quickly, or this is just still up for discussion?
13: That's a good question. I mean, she laid out the 10-point plan, you know, because we've only hit on just a few of the things that she has in there, some of the big things. But, you know, she talks about some of the different things that she would like to see. Now, how that is actually put into practice is a whole different thing. I mean, it would obviously be up to the schools, school districts, the states even, to, you know, figure out if this is something that they want to, you know, enact and put up in their own, you know, districts and schools or what, just how far they want to go with it. I will say one of the things that she did talk about, those social companion AI chatbots that she wants to ban until age 16. If you're a parent and you don't know what I'm talking about, look that up.
14: And it might be too late.
13: And it might be too late, yeah. But if you're thinking, you know, my kid might be talking to ChatGPT, they might be talking to Claude or whatever, as you just mentioned. There are also the apps now that are social companion chatbots that look like little, little animated figures that, you know, people just like have conversations with and talk to. And they're, you know, less, not structured, but less, you know, kind of cold looking than like ChatGPT. That one looks kind of straightforward. This one is more warm and fuzzy with a, you know, like a little character that you speak to. Look that up and see what I'm talking about, because this is what more and more, you know, kids and adults I see ads for these things all over the place. They're everywhere. It's one of the things that I think, you know, a lot of parents should be aware of, or at least, you know, have an idea of.
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11: A 5 on the WOKV Weather Meter. Some morning sun giving way to afternoon showers and thunderstorms again today with some heavy downpours in spots, highs in the upper 80s. Cloudy with a few showers and storms even overnight tonight. We'll drop into low 70s. And your Saturday will be partly to mostly cloudy. A few showers possible early, then a better chance for rain and a few thunderstorms in the afternoon with a high of 88. And Sunday, partly cloudy. Showers and thunderstorms generally shifting more inland by later in the day with a high of 87. With your First Alert Forecast, I'm Action News Jax, Chief Meteorologist Mike Burrish for 104.5 WOKV.
27: First Alert traffic from the Strata Air Conditioning and Heating Traffic Center.
12: You've got an early morning crash on the West Beltway southbound as you're approaching the Collins Road Landing Boulevard ramp. It's currently got the ramp closed. From the WOKV Traffic Center, I'm Scott Young.
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7: Good morning. 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Curtis Dvorak joined us yesterday morning with an update on what's happening at the zoo. The Manatee Rescue and Rehabilitation Program will be returning two manatees to their homes soon. I guess this is breaking news. And again, I'm not good at knowing what I'm supposed to say and what I'm not supposed to say, but there is we have a couple of our boys are going to be going home. So that's really cool. We got three manatees in there. And if you've been to the zoo since we opened the new front entrance and the manatee habitat that's there, you've seen them. You've seen Cullen, you've seen Alpine, and you've seen Francesco swimming around in there. Well, two of them are going to go back to their home. One is going back to Crystal River. And then the other is going to the Keys. And so they're getting their final medical check, which is like their pre-release medical check. And just checking don't get in the weeds with me on what I know there's a weight that they have to reach. And the last I heard last month, one of them had reached that weight. So it was okay to bring them back. So the Crystal River one, I'm going to try to go over. We should know, hopefully the medical check is happening today. And after that happens, then the FWC will say, okay, this is when we're going to release them. But I'm trying to get the zoo to send me to the Keys for that one. You know, I was like,
28: hey, wouldn't that be convenient? Go to the Keys.
7: I need to go cover this. Yeah. Right? I need to go cover this and bring videos and stuff back for everybody.
12: In air quotes, yes. On that one.
28: Yeah, on that one.
12: To cover it.
7: But I'm going to drive over to Crystal River.
28: But this has been the goal all along, and this is something that we will see. It's just this is the new part of it because it's the new exhibit that just opened, that we will see the rehabilitation before our eyes.
7: Exactly, and that's the thing. We a lot of people may not understand why we have manatees, you know, right there as you walk into the zoo, and it is all a rehab, rehabilitation, and release, situation. So
3: it is the whole point of it. You know, as sad as it is, because people are getting attached to these guys, because it's really neat seeing them in that view when you get to see them underwater and they come up to the glass and they boop the glass while you're there. Like it's just, you're having an experience with them. And then now they're going home though. They're going back to, one's going back to Crystal River and one's going back to, what's the Isla Mirada? What's the first key that you get to down there?
28: Knows.
3: Anyway, whatever. But yeah, so going back there, so it's pretty cool. So I'm gonna try and get video and pictures of it. We're gonna get some stuff. We'll put it out there them going back to their home and stuff. So it's really neat. It's again, sad because you get attached to them, but also like so exciting and rewarding because it's like, yes, this is the whole point of what we're doing.
28: Indeed. Summer vacation about to begin across the area. Next week will be like the first full week and likely to see a lot of families and younger kids maybe experiencing the zoo for the first time since the new manatee exhibit and others. What else is coming up over the summer months?
3: Well, Tunes and Blooms is back. Tunes and Blooms, the concert series that people went to last year, and we'll do a few different concerts throughout the summer. It's night at the zoo. It's a good time. And the first one coming up June 5th, it's 50s. Shake, Rattle, and Roll 50s. So here's what I want to encourage people. Obviously, as a guy who wore costumes for a living for a long time, you know, we're doing these theme nights for a reason. You know, it's not just the type of music we're playing. We want you showing up in your best gear for that. So I'm hoping we see a lot of Grease Lightning. I'm hoping we see, although the leather jackets might be a little much, June 5th here in Florida. I don't know if we could do maybe the Pink Lady jackets. We'll get some members only jackets or something.
12: They could go full Danny Zuko with the leather jacket and the basketball uniform.
4: That'll look good.
3: Nice. It would be tough. The leather pants, might be a stretch.
28: Might
3: be a little tough, but no, dress it up, dress up in your best 50s stuff and come on out June 5th. And you can check obviously JacksonvilleZoo.org for all information on all of our Tunes and Blooms events coming up this summer, but it's 6 p.m. to 9:30 on select nights this summer. And then also, again, summer's here. We want to bring people out, give you something to do. So this is the first year I've heard of this, that we're doing this, the Endless Summer Pass. You buy one ticket for one day admission. You buy one daily admission ticket, and you get to go all summer.
28: Oh, really? It's almost like a mini season pass almost.
3: Exactly. Huh. Exactly. So you go into the zoo today, that ticket, now you get to get in the whole summer.
28: Wow.
3: So that's pretty cool. It's kind of like a shortened membership just for the summer months.
28: Is that because this is usually the time of the year where it's so hot, people might not want to be outdoors for that long of a period of time, try to drive a little bit higher attendance perhaps?
3: It's definitely our slower time. Obviously the summer's warm, but that's one of the things that, you know, working there now, and obviously I knew it before, but working there and being there every day and being there all through the summer, the last couple summers, what people don't realize, obviously we have the splash pad and adults are allowed in there. Just pretend you're looking for your child if you don't have a child.
28: Absolutely.
3: With you. And then you can go in there in your clothes. I've done it. But we have the splash pad, but we also have, because of the gardens, there's so much shade out at the zoo. And there's multiple different buildings with AC that you can go into while you're there to get a little break from it. But it's still a great time to come to the zoo. But yeah, this is definitely one of those things to kind of encourage people like, hey, we know it's hot, but here, we're going to give you something that, you know, the reason I love being a season pass holder and you know, a member is because, and even before I was working there, it's 3 o'clock, 2:30 on a random day, and the kids want to do something. Well, okay, I know the zoo closes at 5, but we would roll up there at 3:15, because who cares? An hour and 45 minutes to a 6-year-old at the zoo is incredible. Plus, you get them to run off all the steam right before dinner and everything. So that's why I love it. And so I think this summer, this Endless Summer Pass is going to be something like that too.
28: So you pay once and you get to play all summer. Not a bad thing, right?
12: Yes. Plus, yeah. An hour with a 6-year-old at the zoo is all day.
28: Yes, it is all day.
3: No, they just run ahead of you.
28: Yeah,
3: they run ahead of you, and it, you know, it's kind of nice because they, you know, they can't get away. But yeah, so a lot's going on this summer. And
28: all right, enjoy it.
3: But the exciting part, so if you want to see the manatees, get out there. you know, get out there soon because a couple of them are going to be going away.
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3: A 5 on the WOKV weather meter. Some morning sun giving way to afternoon showers and thunderstorms again today with some heavy downpours in spots. Highs in the upper 80s. Cloudy with a few showers and storms. Even overnight tonight, we'll drop into low 70s. And your Saturday will be partly to mostly cloudy. A few showers possible early, then a better chance for rain and a few thunderstorms in the afternoon with a high of 88. And Sunday, partly cloudy. Showers and thunderstorms generally shifting more inland by later in the day with a high of 87. With your First Alert Forecast, I'm Action News Jack's Chief Meteorologist Mike Burrish for 104.5 WOKV.
2: First Alert traffic from the Strata Air Conditioning and Heating Traffic Center.
4: You've got an early morning crash on the West Beltway southbound as you're approaching the Collins Road Landing Boulevard ramp. It's currently got the ramp closed. From the WOKV Traffic Center, I'm Scott Young.
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6: It's May 29th, and this is your Fox Daily Snapshot. Today is National Paperclip Day. The paperclip remains the unsung hero of the office supply closet. Not simply a means to hold papers together, paperclips can also act as a cheap and quick way to hem an article of clothing, or can be a creative outlet for an amateur jewelry maker who likes making bracelets or necklaces. Also on this date, in 1790, Rhode Island became the last of the 13 original colonies to ratify the U.S. Constitution. In 1942, the film based on the life of American composer George M. Cohen, Yankee Doodle Dandy, starring James Cagney, premiered in New York City.
7: I've got a Yankee Doodle sweetheart.
6: Cagney did his own singing and dancing in the movie. If it's your birthday today, you share it with American race car driver Al Unser Sr., born in 1939. He gave himself the best present anyone can think of in 1971, defending his Indy 500 title to become the first driver to win the famed race on their birthday. I'm Tushar Saxena, and that's your Fox Daily Snapshot.
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9: Waymo will soon start offering bigger rides. The autonomous taxi company owned by Google corporate parent Alphabet is soon to debut a new vehicle in its fleet. It's called Ojai. And while some describe it as a minivan, Waymo's press release prefers to describe it as a living room on wheels, while adding accessibility features such as a low step, handles, embedded braille, and screen readers. Each rider has access to a large LED screen where they can select music and adjust comfort settings. It's also the first to feature Waymo's sixth-generation driver tech, integrating laser guidance, radar, and audio detection, and being able to handle extreme weather like snow. Weather has proven to be problematic for Waymo, with reports from places like Atlanta, where their sedans get stuck in flooded streets following heavy rains. Ojai will soon appear on streets in San Francisco, L.A., and Phoenix. With Fox on Tech, I'm Evan Brown, Fox News.
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12: Good morning, Jacksonville. It is 5:30. Detectives are investigating the death of an inmate at the Duval County Jail. Benjamin Daly died in the hospital on Wednesday.
13: Detectives say they were notified just before 8 a.m. Daly went to the hospital on Tuesday after being found in medical distress. Police say he was arrested on March 19th for battery on an elderly person and for drug charges. This is the sixth in-custody death in Jacksonville so far this year. That's compared to 11 deaths in all of 2025 and seven in 2024.
12: Action News Jax's Yona Gavina reports JSO says no foul play is suspected in Daly's death. A Cuban national was sentenced in Jacksonville for lying on an immigration form. Luis Raul Gonzalez Pardo Rodriguez is also one of five people incited alongside former Cuban President Raul Castro for the 1996 shootdown of two U.S. civilian aircraft near Cuba. Rodriguez will serve 10 more days on the immigration charges, having received credit for more than 6 months already served. He'll then be transferred to stand trial in Miami, where the judge said he has bigger fish to fry. A summer of change is ahead for families across Duval Public Schools. Action News Jax's Tanika Hughes reports several schools will be merged before the bell rings in the fall.
14: Don Brewer Elementary will consolidate into Merrill Road Elementary. George Washington Carver consolidates into Rufus E. Payne. High Grove Elementary will consolidate into High Park Elementary. And Hidden Oaks Elementary consolidates into Cedar Hills. We spoke to some parents who had mixed feelings.
15: I feel like it will be over capacity because that's not a large school to take over 3rd, 4th, and 5th.
16: Happy, but at the same time, I wish we could still stay here.
14: On top of those changes, the board approved updates to multiple high school boundaries for the 2027-2028 school year.
12: Consolidation is also impacting St. John's Technical High School. Students and staff will move next door to St. Augustine High School, saving the district around $3 million a year.
5: Recall alert.
12: Giantech's outdoor lounge chairs are being recalled over an amputation risk. The chairs have a pinch point when adjusting them, posing an amputation risk to people's fingers. There's at least one report of a person's finger being cut off while adjusting the chair. Chairs were sold through Giantex.com and Amazon through August 2023 through October 2025 with model number NP10025NY. You're asked to stop using it immediately and call the company for a refund. WOKV News Time is 5:32.
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5: Now, the WOKV First Alert Forecast.
3: Some morning sunshine, but then showers and thunderstorms will pop again this afternoon. Some heavy rain in some areas. A 5 on the WOKV weather meter with highs in the upper 80s. Cloudy tonight with a few showers and thunderstorms down into the low 70s. And your Saturday will be partly to mostly cloudy. There may be a shower or two early tomorrow morning. And then showers and thunderstorms will increase again middle of the day and through the afternoon with a high in the upper 80s. Sunday, partly cloudy. Showers and thunderstorms develop. But on Sunday, we'll have a tendency to shift more inland by later in the day, leaving the beaches largely dry with highs in the mid to upper 80s. Monday, partly cloudy, scattered showers, a few afternoon thunderstorms, especially inland with a high of 87. And Tuesday, the rain becomes more widely scattered, partly sunny sky otherwise, with a high of 88. I'm Chief Meteorologist Mike Burrish. Join me today beginning at 5 p.m. on CBS 47 and Fox 30 Action News Jax.
5: First alert traffic from the Strata Air Conditioning and Heating Traffic Center.
4: You've got an early morning crash on the West Beltway southbound as you're approaching the Collins Road Landing Boulevard ramp. It's currently got the ramp closed. From the WOKV Traffic Center, I'm Scott Young.
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12: 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I'm Benjamin Fridkiss. Tanya Powers joins Jacksonville's Morning News in depth with Christine Bellino to report on new academic technology initiatives proposed by American Federation of Teachers Union President Randy Weingarten.
17: You've got the American Federation of Teachers President Randy Weingarten, who yesterday announced a plan that would put some guardrails in place for younger students when it comes to artificial intelligence. You know, there's a lot of, you know, talk about AI and how quickly it's moving and, you know, what it's learning and what it's teaching us and all of that. She's calling this devices down, eyes up, hands on. She calls for, in just to name a few things, banning student-facing AI in elementary schools. She also wants to prohibit social companion AI chatbots until students are age 16 and blocking most students from using computers in class until they reach the third grade. This obviously is getting a lot of talk. This was a major, national education address for her. She says that there needs to be more education for teachers on how to use the technologies for when it comes to AI. She did say that this is not, she's not calling for an AI ban. What she says is needed is something to balance, to, harness the benefits of tech, mitigate the harms of it. And she believes that limits on using these devices in schools also need to be flexible. She said it needs to be able to accommodate students with disabilities who benefit from that technology. So she wants to, make sure people understand. She's not saying, okay, here's the cut and dried rule, get rid of it. What she's saying is, maybe curb the device usage for younger students, working that in later and, stay flexible about how the devices and about how AI is being used.
18: I'm so perplexed at, first of all, and I know you probably can relate to this really well because you're a mom, and I think our children are probably around the same age. And I say children very loosely because to me, my children will always be children, even though my daughter is now a U.S. Marine. She's still my little baby. It perplexes me the number of children who I see, particularly in the grocery store, with a tablet in front of them. And I'm talking like toddlers and below. And then also, I talk to college students who say that they use, pick your AI subject of choice, whether it's ChatGPT or Claude or whatever, to do their assignments. So how frustrating it must be for teachers to kind of reach that balance where we want to embrace tech where it will serve well, but literally our children know more about this stuff and know how to fake us out more than we can ever learn.
17: Yeah. And this is, and while she's talking about, in the classroom, that's a whole different subject when people, when they get home, because that's, obviously a parental thing, and, what limits you have or don't have in your house, may, be different from what somebody else has in theirs. But what she's saying here is, that there should be something as far as guardrails goes regarding AI, some kind of, she says, she calls it a crossroads. She said, we're at a crossroads that will define the future of work and society. Without proper oversight and strong guardrails, there will be real dangers to our safety, privacy, climate, and the very fabric of society. There's also, interestingly enough, she is a president of a union that has 1.8 million members. It's a pretty big union. Also, what she's saying dovetails with a grassroots parents movement that is pushing to reduce screen time in public schools. So it's not that, she's out there with an opinion that nobody else, has brought forth. What she's saying, some of the stuff she's saying is in line with what these parents are asking for as well.
18: What next, Tanya? Do we know what is next for her? Is she planning to come out with anything quickly, or this is just still up for discussion?
17: That's a good question. I mean, she laid out the 10-point plan, because we've only hit on just a few of the things that she has in there, some of the big things. She talks about some of the different things that she would like to see. Now, how that is actually put into practice is a whole different thing. I mean, it would obviously be up to the schools, school districts, the states even to, figure out if this is something that they want to, enact and put up in their own, districts and schools or what, just how far they want to go with it. I will say one of the things that she did talk about, those social companion AI chatbots that she wants to ban until age 16. If you're a parent and you don't know what I'm talking about, look that up.
18: And it might be too late.
17: And it might be too late, yeah. But if you're thinking, my kid might be talking to ChatGPT, sure they might. They might be talking to Claude or whatever, as you just mentioned. There are also the apps now that are social companion chatbots that look like little, little animated figures that, people just like have conversations with and talk to. And they're, less not structured, but less, you know, kind of cold looking than like ChatGPT. That one looks kind of straightforward. This one is more warm and fuzzy with a, you know, like a little character that you speak to. Look that up and see what I'm talking about, because this is what more and more, you know, kids and adults have been. I see ads for these things all over the place. They're everywhere. It's one of the things that I think, you know, a lot of parents should be aware of, or at least, you know, have an idea of.
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3: A 5 on the WOKV weather meter. Some morning sun giving way to afternoon showers and thunderstorms again today with some heavy downpours in spots, highs in the upper 80s. Cloudy with a few showers and storms even overnight tonight. We'll drop into low 70s. And your Saturday will be partly to mostly cloudy. A few showers possible early, then a better chance for rain and a few thunderstorms in the afternoon with a high of 88. And Sunday partly cloudy. Showers and thunderstorms generally shifting more inland by later in the day with a high of 87. With your First Alert Forecast, I'm Action News Jax, Chief Meteorologist Mike Burrish for 104.5 WOKV.
2: First Alert traffic from the Strata Air Conditioning and Heating Traffic Center.
4: You've got an early morning crash on the West Beltway southbound as you're approaching the Collins Road Landing Boulevard ramp. It's currently got the ramp closed. From the WOKV Traffic Center, I'm Scott Young.
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1: Yeah. Cover it.
2: But I'm going to drive over to Crystal River.
3: But this has been the goal all along, and this is something that we will see. It's just this is the new part of it because it's the new exhibit that just opened, that we will see the rehabilitation before our eyes.
2: Exactly, and that's the thing. We you know, a lot of people may not understand why we have manatees, you know, right there as you walk into the zoo, and it is all a rehab, rehabilitation, and release, you know, situation. So, it is the whole point of it. You know, as sad as it is, because people are getting attached to these guys, because it's really neat seeing them in that view when you get to see them underwater and they come up to the glass and they boop the glass while you're there. Like it's just, you're having an experience with them. And then now they're going home though. They're going back to, one's going back to Crystal River and one's going back to, what's the Isla Mirada? What's the first key that you get to down there?
3: Knows.
2: Anyway, whatever. But yeah, so going back there, so it's pretty cool. So I'm gonna try and get video and pictures of it. We're gonna get some stuff. We'll put it out there of them going back to their home and stuff. So it's really neat. It's again, sad because you get attached to them, but also like so exciting and rewarding because it's like, yes, this is the whole point of what we're doing.
3: Indeed. Summer vacation about to begin across the area. Next week will be like the first full week and likely to see a lot of families and younger kids maybe experiencing the zoo for the first time since the new manatee exhibit and others. What else is coming up over the summer months?
2: Well, Tunes and Blooms is back. Tunes and Blooms, the concert series that people went to last year, and we'll do a few different concerts throughout the summer. It's night, you know, night at the zoo. It's a good time. And the first one coming up June 5th, it's 50s. Shake, Rattle, and Roll 50s. So here's what I want to encourage people. Obviously, as a guy who wore costumes for a living for a long time, you know, we're doing these theme nights for a reason. You know, it's not just the type of music we're playing. We want you showing up in your best gear for that. So I'm hoping we see a lot of Grease Lightning. I'm hoping we see, although the leather jackets might be a little much, June 5th here in Florida. I don't know if we could do maybe the Pink Lady jackets. We'll get some members only jackets or something.
1: They could go full Danny Zuko with the leather jacket and the basketball uniform.
3: That'll look good.
2: Nice. It would be tough. The leather pants, you know, might be a stretch.
3: Might
2: be a little tough, but no, dress it up, you know, dress up in your best 50s stuff and come on out June 5th. And you can check obviously JacksonvilleZoo.org for all information on all of our Tunes and Blooms events coming up this summer, but it's 6 p.m. to 9:30 on select nights this summer. And then also, again, summer's here. We want bring people out, give you something to do. So this is the first year I've heard of this, that we're doing this, the Endless Summer Pass. You buy one ticket for one day admission. You buy one daily admission ticket, and you get to go all summer.
3: Oh, really? It's almost like a mini season pass almost.
2: Exactly. Huh. Exactly. So you go into the zoo today, that ticket, now you get to get in the whole summer.
3: Wow.
2: So that's pretty cool. It's kind of like a shortened membership just for the summer months.
3: Is that because this is usually the time of the year where it's so hot, people might not want to be outdoors for that long of a period of time, try to drive a little bit higher attendance perhaps?
2: It's definitely our slower time. Obviously the summer's warm, but that's one of the things that, you know, working there now, and obviously I knew it before, but working there and being there every day and being there all through the summer, the last couple summers, what people don't realize, obviously we have the splash pad and adults are allowed in there. Just pretend you're looking for your child if you don't have a child.
3: Absolutely.
2: With you. And then you can go in there in your clothes. I've done it. But we have the splash pad, but we also have, because of the gardens, there's so much shade out at the zoo. And there's multiple different buildings with AC that you can go into while you're there to get a little break from it. But it's still a great time to come to the zoo. But yeah, this is definitely one of those things to kind of encourage people like, hey, we know it's hot, but here, we're going to give you something that, you know, the reason I love being a season pass holder and you know, a member is because, and even before I was working there, it's 3 o'clock

0: 2:30 on a random day, and the kids want to do something. Well, okay, I know the zoo closes at 5, but we would roll up there at 3:15, because who cares? An hour and 45 minutes to a 6-year-old at the zoo is incredible. Plus, you get them to run off all the steam right before dinner and everything. So that's why I love it. And so I think this summer, this endless summer pass is going to be something like that too.
1: So you pay once and you get to play all summer. Not a bad thing, right?
2: Yes, plus, guys. An hour with a 6-year-old at the zoo is all day.
1: Yes, it is all day.
0: No, they just run ahead of you.
1: Yeah,
0: they exactly. run ahead of you. And it's kind of nice because they can't get away. But yeah, so a lot's going on this summer. And
1: all right, enjoy it.
0: But the exciting part, so if you want to see the manatees, get out there, get out there soon, because a couple of them are going to be going away.
3: This report is sponsored by True.
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9: A 5 on the WOKV weather meter. Some morning sun giving way to afternoon showers and thunderstorms again today, with some heavy downpours in spots, highs in the upper 80s. Cloudy with a few showers and storms even overnight tonight. We'll drop into low 70s. And your Saturday will be partly to mostly cloudy. A few showers possible early, then a better chance for rain and a few thunderstorms in the afternoon, with a high of 88. And Sunday, partly cloudy. Showers and thunderstorms generally shifting more inland by later in the day, with a high of 87. With your First Alert Forecast, I'm Action News Jack's Chief Meteorologist Mike Burrish for 104.5 WOKV.
8: First Alert traffic from the Strata Air Conditioning and Heating Traffic Center.
2: You've got an early morning crash on the West Beltway southbound as you're approaching the Collins Road Landing Boulevard ramp. It's currently got the ramp closed. From the WOKV Traffic Center, I'm Scott Young.
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11: It's May 29th, and this is your Fox Daily Snapshot. Today is National Paperclip Day. The paperclip remains the unsung hero of the office supply closet. Not simply a means to hold papers together, paperclips can also act as a cheap and quick way to hem an article of clothing, or can be a creative outlet for an amateur jewelry maker who likes making bracelets or necklaces. Also on this date, in 1790, Rhode Island became the last of the 13 original colonies to ratify the U.S. Constitution. In 1942, the film based on the life of American composer George M. Cohen, Yankee Doodle Dandy, starring James Cagney, premiered in New York City.
12: I've got a Yankee Doodle, sweet.
11: Cagney did his own singing and dancing in the movie. If it's your birthday today, you share it with American race car driver Al Unser Sr., born in 1939. He gave himself the best present anyone can think of in 1971, defending his Indy 500 title to become the first driver to win the famed race on their birthday. I'm Tushar Saxena, and that's your Fox Daily Snapshot.
13: Fox on Tech.
14: Waymo will soon start offering bigger rides. The autonomous taxi company owned by Google corporate parent Alphabet is soon to debut a new vehicle in its fleet. It's called Ojai. And while some describe it as a minivan, Waymo's press release prefers to describe it as a living room on wheels, while adding accessibility features such as a low step, handles, embedded braille, and screen readers. Each rider has access to a large LED screen where they can select music and adjust comfort settings. settings. It's also the first to feature Waymo's sixth-generation driver tech, integrating laser guidance, radar, and audio detection, and being able to handle extreme weather like snow. Weather has proven to be problematic for Waymo, with reports from places like Atlanta, where their sedans get stuck in flooded streets following heavy rains. Ojai will soon appear on streets in San Francisco, L.A., and Phoenix. With Fox on Tech, I'm Evan Brown, Fox News.
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13: This is Clark Howard. One of the hottest areas that crooks want to hack are travel sites, because it's a gold mine. People who travel tend to have more income, more assets than the general population. So criminals want to target hotel booking sites, airline sites in particular, and recently Booking.com, which owns Priceline and a bunch of other booking sources, got hacked. And now criminals have information on tons of people and now are sending out messages saying, oh, so you're booked at such and such a hotel. We need to confirm your credit card. We had a problem processing your card. And it's not from Booking or one of their sites. It's from the hackers. Be very cautious anytime an airline, hotel, or travel booker says, we need you to validate your credit card. Almost always, it's a scam.
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20: At 6 o'clock, good morning. The Friday edition of Jacksonville's Morning News is underway. Very warm, humid start to the day. More afternoon showers and storms, and that's going to be a pattern that continues into the weekend. 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U.S. and Iranian negotiators reached a tentative deal to extend the ceasefire and start new nuclear talks.
21: They want a deal, and they want to open the Straits of Hormuz. We want them to open the Straits of Hormuz.
20: A Blue Origin rocket explodes on the launch pad in Cape Canaveral ahead of a planned launch next week.
22: Oh, yeah, that blew up. That is not normal.
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9: 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When to expect rain over your weekend in the WOKV First Alert Forecast.
8: First Alert Traffic from the Strata Air Conditioning and Heating Traffic Center.
20: Seeing congestion on the East Beltway northbound just beyond Heckscher Drive as you're approaching Ocean Way. I don't see a crash in the area. That may be construction that's running late. Let us know if you're in the area. You could leave an open mic in the WOKV app if it's something else. JTB East after the beach is looking fine. I-10 into downtown also delay-free at this hour. And an earlier crash we were following on the West Beltway near Collins. It looks like it is clear. WOKV News Time, 6 o'clock. More of today's top stories now. Here's Benjamin Fritkus.
24: A couple from Ponte Vedra Beach was killed in a wrong-way crash on JTB near Jack's Beach. Florida Highway Patrol says a pickup truck was going the wrong direction around 9 p.m. and crashed head-on into an SUV, killing a man and woman. A third person in the SUV was seriously hurt, as was the 21-year-old driver who was going the wrong way. Detectives are investigating the death of an inmate at the Duval County Jail. Benjamin Daly died in the hospital on Wednesday.
0: Detectives say they were notified just before 8 a.m. Daly went to the hospital on Tuesday after being found in medical distress. Police say he was arrested on March 19th for battery on an elderly person and for drug charges. This is the sixth in-custody death in Jacksonville so far this year. That's compared to 11 deaths in all of 2025 and 7 in 2024.
24: Action News Jax's Yuna Gavina reports JSO says no foul play is suspected in Daly's death. A search is underway to find a mother of three who went missing in Jacksonville. Brianna Andrews was down from Ohio to visit her children, and she was last seen 10 days ago at a bus stop. The Jacksonville Sheriff's Office does not suspect foul play, but relatives say it's hard to believe she would just walk away without saying anything to anyone. 1 year after an outburst at a Jacksonville City Council meeting. The lawyer for two people wants their convictions thrown out. Connor Cawley and Leah Grady are scheduled to be sentenced today. Their attorney, Melinda Patterson, says Cawley is facing up to 5 years in jail for this encounter with police that day.
1: He brushes his arm off, says, "Don't touch me." That would be within the realm of what this defense is supposed to be. There was not a violent encounter.
24: Patterson says she has since received 44 character letters attesting to Cawley's life and work in the community. Iran and the U.S. reportedly agree to a framework of a peace deal. Ashley Webster reports it has not been approved yet by President Trump.
3: If a memorandum of understanding is approved, it would mean a 60-day ceasefire extension, the Strait of Hormuz reopened, and Iran committing to dropping any ambitions of possessing a nuclear weapon. As those discussions continue, Israeli military forces have been expanding their ground operations northward in Lebanon. The Lebanese health ministry says 42 people have been killed, more than 50 others injured.
24: The memorandum makes clear that Iran will not be able to impose tolls on the Strait of Hormuz and that Iran will have to remove all mines from the vital waterway within 30 days. Developing overnight, a Russian drone has reportedly injured two people in a NATO country, Mark Mayfield reports.
15: Officials in Romania say the injuries happened overnight during a Russian drone attack near the Ukrainian border. Romania's foreign ministry says the drone was part of an assault on Ukraine, but crashed into a southeastern Romanian apartment building, injuring two people. Romania says Russian drones have breached its airspace dozens of times since it started attacking Ukraine, but this marks the first time that a drone has caused injuries. They have notified NATO of what's being called a serious violation of international law.
24: Gas prices seem to continue falling, so it might be a good idea to fill up while you can. Florida's average is at $4.15 per gallon of regular today. Bear in mind that a week ago it was $4.47. Diesel is down 4 more cents to $4.27 a gallon. Baker and Nassau counties are up to as high as $4.25. St. John's County is down to a $4.13 average. Taking a look at gas money for you in Jacksonville this morning, the Wawa on Pecan Park is at $3.99, the BP on Arlington Expressway at $4.07, and the Circle Can Atlantic Boulevard is $3.99 for cash. Anthropic is currently the world's most valuable artificial intelligence startup, Tommy Trujillo reports.
23: The company reached a $965 billion valuation after announcing Thursday that it raised $65 billion from private investors. The announcement put Anthropic ahead of OpenAI, which reached an $852 billion valuation in March.
24: After months of meetings and debate, the NBA is taking steps to prevent teams from tanking, Fox's Tony Genualdo explains.
25: The NBA's Board of Governors approved sweeping changes to the draft lottery on Thursday, stripping teams with the worst records from receiving the best odds to land the number one pick. The so-called 3-2-1 lottery proposal expands the event from 14 to 16 teams and includes a relegation zone where the bottom three regular season teams will get penalized. Those teams only get two lottery balls in this new format, with the rest of the teams that do not qualify for the playoffs or the play-in tournament getting three lottery balls.
24: WOKV News Time is 6:05.
20: Now, if only they could work on the flopping issue that we have seen, especially in this playoffs. It seems everyone is doing it. I mean, it's one thing to sell a foul to the ref. It's another thing to just flop as though you got hammered and you weren't even touched.
2: You mean like they're playing soccer?
20: Yes, exactly. It's very much like that.
2: And the World Cup approaching. Goes to?
20: Yeah, exactly. Oh, it's been so annoying to watch. Jacksonville's morning news continues early on this Friday. Timing out the arrival of rain and thunderstorms after a good soaker that we had in many neighborhoods. And a Jacksonville woman accused of trying to smuggle goods and guns out of the United States. The discovery inside of a container that was headed to Haiti. Next.
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5: Now, the WOKV First Alert Forecast.
6: Some morning sunshine, but then showers and thunderstorms will pop again this afternoon. Some heavy rain in some areas. A 5 on the WOKV weather meter with highs in the upper 80s. Cloudy tonight with a few showers and thunderstorms down into the low 70s. And your Saturday will be partly to mostly cloudy. There may be a shower or two early tomorrow morning, and then showers and thunderstorms will increase again middle of the day and through the afternoon with a high in the upper 80s. Sunday, partly cloudy. Showers and thunderstorms develop, but on Sunday, we'll have a tendency to shift more inland by later in the day, leaving the beaches largely dry with highs in the mid to upper 80s. Monday, partly cloudy, scattered showers, a few afternoon thunderstorms, especially inland with a high of 87. And Tuesday, the rain becomes more widely scattered, partly sunny sky otherwise, with a high of 88. I'm Chief Meteorologist Mike Burrish. Join me today beginning at 5 p.m. on CBS 47 and Fox 30 Action News Jax.
5: First alert traffic from the Strata Air Conditioning and Heating Traffic Center.
7: Mid-70s out the door this hour at 610. Sherry with an updated look at your drive in the FDOT 511 Traffic Center.
8: The earlier overnight construction has cleared. You're enjoying a speed limit ride around town. We do have one broken down vehicle westbound way southbound east end of the Buckman Bridge, right shoulder before San Jose. But you're looking good on the southbound side as well as the northbound side. And if you're driving in from St. Johns County, 95 northbound, you're enjoying a speed limit ride between County Road 210 and the Fuller Warren.
7: In Oceanway, New Chick-fil-A restaurant that drew a lot of loud opposition from homeowners in the North Creek subdivision is now open. It's at Duval Station Road, and concerns over traffic, property values, and more may still exist, but the business is now open for breakfast. 6:11 on Jacksonville's Morning News with more of today's top stories. Here's Benjamin Fritkus.
9: DHS Secretary Mark Wayne Mullen threatens to halt international travel at airports in sanctuary jurisdictions. But Kevin Cork reports not everyone in the Trump administration supports the idea.
10: It could have a major impact on big airports like JFK, LAX, Chicago, San Francisco, and more. And while there is some support for the idea over on Capitol Hill, Transportation Secretary Sean Duffy isn't quite sure what to make of that pitch.
11: We have people from around the world and around the country that need to be able to fly into all different kinds of places. We shouldn't shut down air travel in a state that doesn't agree with our politics.
10: Meantime, California Governor Gavin Newsom is accusing the White House of being lawless. He says the idea proves there are no rules in the Trump administration.
9: The shutdown of international travel to major hubs ahead of the World Cup could spell chaos for travelers and airport workers, though it still remains unclear when or if the plan would take effect. A Jacksonville woman is accused of trying to smuggle goods and guns out of the United States to Haiti.
12: Francesca Charles pleaded guilty to the charges. Officials say they found more than a dozen guns and more than 36,000 bullets inside a container that came from Miami. The container was headed to Haiti.
9: Action News Jax's Yona Gavina reports Charles is also accused of working with two other brothers in Florida to carry out the sale and shipment. The brothers have been charged. A sentencing hearing is set for August 18th.
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9: A memorial service honoring former Sheriff Jeff Hardy will be held next week. Hardy passed away of natural causes last month. The memorial will be next Thursday at the C.L. Overturf Junior District Center Auditorium in Palatka. Sheriff Hardy served in law enforcement for 3 decades, starting in Broward County before moving to Putnam County. He served 2 terms as sheriff from 2009 until his retirement in 2016. A Cuban national was sentenced in Jacksonville for lying on an immigration form. Luis Raul Gonzalez Pardo Rodriguez is also one of 5 people indicted alongside former Cuban President Raul Castro for the 1996 shoot-down of 2 U.S. civilian aircraft near Cuba. Rodriguez will serve 10 more days on the immigration charges, having received credit for more than 6 months already served. He will then be transferred to stand trial in Miami, where the judge said he has bigger fish to fry. Lawmakers want to spend $4 million to keep people from misusing SNAP benefits.
13: The proposal is included in the $114 billion budget that lawmakers agreed on this week. The plan allows the Department of Children and Families to hire a company to build a system using AI to crack down on people abusing the benefits.
9: Tanika Hughes reports federal officials say they have arrested more than 1,000 people accused of abusing SNAP benefits. USDA data shows more than 4 million people's benefits were taken away during Trump's first year in office. Multiple media reports claim that the woman who said President Trump sexually assaulted her is under investigation by the DOJ, but the U.S. attorney said to be running the probe denies it. Jill Nato reports.
14: The U.S. attorney for the Northern District of Illinois is denying reports the office has opened an investigation into E. Jean Carroll. Multiple outlets reported Wednesday the DOJ is looking into whether Carroll lied during her civil litigation against President Trump, which followed her allegations that Trump sexually assaulted her in the 1990s. 2 juries awarded her nearly $90 million in defamation verdicts as a result of that litigation. But the Washington Post, citing sources, reports the DOJ has launched a criminal probe into a Chicago-based nonprofit backed by billionaire Reid Hoffman over its payment of some of Carroll's legal bills.
9: There's a new book ban in Texas, and the reason may surprise you, Tom Rigotti reports.
15: The new policy by the Texas Department of Criminal Justice bans prison inmates from receiving hardcover books and used books. It was imposed in April after officials say 385 books that got inside prison walls tested positive for synthetic drugs last year, including meth, fentanyl, marijuana, and PCP. The agency says hardcover books are more difficult to scan for contraband. In used books, they claim it's hard to distinguish a coffee stain from tampered pages. Prison advocates are criticizing the policy, saying it'll rob inmates of being able to do something productive behind bars.
9: Waymo will start offering bigger and more comfortable rides, Evan Brown reports.
16: Waymo, the autonomous taxi company owned by Google corporate parent Alphabet, is soon to debut a new vehicle called Ojai, which it describes as a living room on wheels. It is also the first to feature Waymo's 6th-generation driver tech, integrating laser guidance, radar, and audio detection, and being able to handle extreme weather like snow. Weather has proven to be problematic for Waymo, with reports from places like Atlanta, where their sedans get stuck in flooded streets following heavy rains. Ojai will soon appear on streets in San Francisco, LA, and Phoenix.
9: The Treasury Department launches the Trump Accounts app nationwide. Kristen Goodwin reports.
17: Speaking at the White House Thursday, Treasury Secretary Scott Bessent revealing the Trump Accounts app is live.
18: Nearly 6 million American children have been signed up for Trump Accounts, which will launch on July 4th.
17: Explaining parents and guardians will be able to start funding the accounts in July, and the government will contribute a $1,000 seed investment to those with children born during President Trump's 2nd term, noting he thinks the effort will help create a generation of shareholders.
9: WOKV News Time is 6:17.
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6: A 5 on the WOKV weather meter, some morning sun giving way to afternoon showers and thunderstorms again today with some heavy downpours in spots, highs in the upper 80s. Cloudy with a few showers and storms even overnight tonight. We'll drop into low 70s. And your Saturday will be partly to mostly cloudy, a few showers possible early, then a better chance for rain and a few thunderstorms in the afternoon with a high of 88. And Sunday, partly cloudy, showers and thunderstorms generally shifting more inland by later in the day with a high of 87. With your First Alert Forecast, I'm Action News Jax, Chief Meteorologist Mike Burrish for 104.5 WOKV.
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7: Sherry's got eyes on all of the cameras around town in the FDOT 511 Traffic Center.
8: Looking pretty good all around town. Even the earlier broken down vehicle at the east end of the Buckman Bridge, West Beltway southbound, has cleared. You're also delay free on the East Beltway southbound, crossing the Dames Point Bridge into Arlington. We are starting to see minor delays Butler eastbound, but only in the right lane if you're exiting onto San Pablo.
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7: Jacksonville's Morning News. Following developing situation, U.S. and Iranian negotiators have reached a tentative agreement to extend the ceasefire by 60 days and start a new round of talks on Iran's nuclear program. Vice President J.D. Vance last evening confirmed there was a tentative agreement, but it's unclear if President Trump would approve it. We'll be following developments throughout the morning. 6:22, it's pretty warm and humid, and we face another round of afternoon thunderstorms with potential of gusty winds and a heavy rainfall, as we saw in many areas again during the yesterday's afternoon. It looks like anywhere between 1 to 3 inches of additional rainfall is possible through Monday. More of today's top stories right now with Benjamin Fritkus.
9: In St. Johns County, a man is accused of downloading child sexual abuse videos.
24: Andy Ardelay faces up to 20 years in prison. Now, according to court documents, detectives from St. Johns County tracked an IP address that was willing to share the inappropriate videos. Further investigation revealed that it came from his home.
9: That's Action News Jax's Shea Simon reporting. Florida gun advocates sounding alarms on teen gun violence after a 14-year-old was shot and killed in St. Pete. Three teenagers have been arrested for that murder. Advocates say that it starts with an early education about guns and what not to do.
0: That's really just a kind of empowering them to be able to make those decisions and remove themselves from a bad situation before something tragic happens.
9: That advocate stresses the importance of teaching what to do around guns no matter where they encounter firearms. We are working to learn more after a pepper spray incident in Jacksonville Beach.
12: Jacks Beach PD says an officer was patrolling the boardwalk around 6:30 when they suddenly heard noises coming from the parking garage. The officer says a fight was going on and witnesses say a woman began spraying mace into the crowd.
9: Yona Gavino reports three people were hurt but refused medical attention. Old-timey ships begin their journey from the Big Easy to Boston Harbor to ring in America's 250th birthday. Brandi Campbell in New Orleans with the story.
1: The Mississippi Riverfront is transforming into what organizers are calling a global maritime showcase. We sailed along the Mississippi River to New Orleans on the U.S. Coast Guard Eagle. Captain Christopher Inslee shared why this is important.
2: This is part of our American heritage. While ships aren't driven like they were in the age of sail, we use those old methods. These older methods may be out of antiquity, but the lessons learned from reusing these lessons help teach our cadets what they need and what's behind the computer systems and the engines we use today.
9: The FBI is monitoring social media sites and internet forums in an effort to prevent so-called lone wolf attacks ahead of the FIFA World Cup. Brooke Taylor spoke to Director Kash Patel.
3: The biggest national security threat overall is a combination of, the bad actors from the CCP, from Russia, from Iran, and from the DPRK.
19: Patel says that rapidly evolving threat landscape is now forcing the FBI to prepare for everything from drone attacks to online radicalization, especially ahead of massive events like the World Cup. Patel says the FBI is also increasingly focused on homegrown threats developing online, warning extremists can now become radicalized inside chat groups without ever traveling overseas. Federal authorities are also intensifying efforts targeting terrorism, cartel violence, and transnational gangs.
9: The Department of Homeland Security says its security preparations were hampered by the shutdown. The White House is confirming a push to create a $250 bill with President Trump's face on it. Treasury Secretary Scott Bessent says legislation before the House and Senate would allow a living president to be featured on U.S. paper currency.
25: We prepare things in advance, so we have prepared in advance that if the legislation is passed, but we will stick to the law.
9: Laws currently require a person to be dead before they can be on currency. And for the first time in over 30 years, Major League Baseball owners are advocating for a hard salary cap beginning next year. Tony Genualdo reports.
26: The proposal would cap spending per team at just over $245 million and establish a payroll floor at $171.2 million. As of this year, there are currently 12 teams who do not reach that minimum. The MLB Players Association has previously spoken out against a salary cap. Union head Bruce Meyer responding Thursday in a statement saying in part, quote, billionaire owners are not seeking to cap their profits or asset values, only player salaries.
9: The last time MLB proposed a salary cap was 1994. That led to a player's strike that forced the cancellation of the World Series. WOKV News time is 6:26.
7: Still to come, residency questions surrounding a Duval County school board member.
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28: 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There's some more rain on the way. The full First Alert forecast in less than 10 minutes.
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7: It's a humid, very warm start to the Friday edition of Jacksonville's morning news. And afternoon showers and storms set to continue today and through the weekend. Your five-day forecast just ahead. I'm Rich Jones. Three big things you need to know, brought to you by Mark Spain Real Estate. A summer of change lies ahead for families across Duval Public Schools.
18: I feel like it will be over capacity because that's not a large school to take over.
7: The schools that'll merge when classes return, 1 year after an outburst at a Jacksonville City Council meeting.
31: There was not a violent encounter.
7: Two people are set to be sentenced today. And a chaotic days-long anti-ICE protest outside a federal immigration detention facility in Newark.
32: Quit your job and kill yourself!
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28: I'm Action News Jack's Chief Meteorologist Mike Burrish. How long the welcome rain will last in the WOKV First Alert forecast.
16: First Alert traffic from the Strata Air Conditioning and Heating Traffic Center.
7: We're looking really good over the metro area. I don't see any significant delays. All the construction from the overnight hours is clear. JTB East out to the beaches at between Hodges and San Pablo is looking a little bit congested, which is typical for this time of the morning. Just an awful story coming out of the beaches from the overnight hours. We've learned a couple from Ponte Vedra Beach was killed in a wrong-way crash on JTB near Marsh Landing Boulevard. Florida Highway Patrol says a pickup truck was going the wrong way last night and crashed head-on into the SUV. Just awful. 6:31, Jacksonville's morning news continues. Here's Benjamin Fridkus.
9: In Nassau County, the sheriff's office says a recent traffic enforcement campaign led to multiple arrests.
33: This past week, deputies focused on State Road 200. Deputies made a total of 301 traffic stops and six arrests. Two arrests led to misdemeanors, while the other four led to felonies.
9: That's Action News Jax's Yona Gavino reporting. A St. John's County principal, Katie O'Connell, was suspended last week because of a rapper's quote in her school's yearbook.
34: The words come from the rapper's song, Trap Queen. They read, "Everybody hating, we just call them fans, though." An email sent to the district HR department by a parent called the quote inappropriate and unprofessional coming from a school leader.
9: Casey Stone reports district documents also include memos from the academy's yearbook teacher and assistant principal, which say that O'Connell was unaware of the quote. O'Connell's attorney sent a demand letter to the district alleging that she was denied due process. They are now demanding an immediate hearing. Residency questions surround a Duval County school board member.
27: Do you live where you are asking to be a voter?
9: Jake Stovan reports Daryl Willie changed his registered address on his voter registration to a property outside of his district back in December.
35: The address on file with the Supervisor of Elections office is located in School District 6. And a voter audit report shows he made the address change almost 6 months ago.
27: You do have to remain a resident of your district while you're the elected member. And so, yes, you could be removed from office.
35: Duval Supervisor of Elections Jerry Holland explains, under both local and state law, school board members must be residents of the districts they serve for the entirety of their term. Local ordinance states if members fall out of compliance, they vacate their seat.
9: According to the property appraiser's website, Willie is listed as still owning a home in his district. The new address he reports living at on his voter registration profile is owned by Monique Thompson, one of Willie's appointees to the DCPS Audit Advisory Committee. So far, Willie has not responded to questions about his residency. A summer of change is ahead for families across Duval Public Schools. Tanika Hughes reports several schools will be merged before the bell rings in the fall.
0: Don Brewer Elementary will consolidate into Merrill Road Elementary. George Washington Carver consolidates into Rufus E. Payne. High Grove Elementary will consolidate into Hyde Park Elementary. And Hidden Oaks Elementary consolidates into Cedar Hills. We spoke to some parents who had mixed feelings.
18: I feel like it will be over capacity because that's not a large school to take over 3rd, 4th, and 5th.
1: Happy but at the same time, I wish we could still stay here.
0: On top of those changes, the board approved updates to multiple high school boundaries for the 2027-2028 school year.
9: Consolidation is also impacting St. John's Technical High School. Students and staff will move next door to St. Augustine High School, saving the district around $3 million a year. A leadership change is coming in Orange Park. Town manager Joe Taylor has announced his retirement. He had only been on the job for 6 months. Former police chief Gary Goebel has been named interim town manager. The town council will conduct a search for a permanent manager. A teenager is facing sex crime charges. The Jacksonville Sheriff's Office says the 15-year-old was arrested for two incidents last month. A woman told police he grabbed her while she was walking in Touchton Road Park, but she fought him off and called 911. The teen was found at the park 2 days later and was taken into custody. Police say he also tried to sexually attack a woman at the pool at his apartment complex. He is charged with attempted kidnapping and attempted sexual battery. The opening bell is brought to you by Guarding Your Nest with Mike Lester. Find them at guardingyournestegg.com. The opening bell rings this morning after a strong trading day on Wall Street that saw all three major averages notch record highs. At the closing bell, the Dow Jones Industrial Average climbed 24 points to 5668. The S&P 500 gained 43 points to 7563, and the NASDAQ rose 242 points to 26917. WOKV News time is 6:35.
7: Still to come on Jacksonville's Morning News, we'll time out weekend rain and thunderstorms. 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
14: Now, the WOKV First Alert Forecast.
28: Some morning sunshine, but then showers and thunderstorms will pop again this afternoon. Some heavy rain in some areas. A 5 on the WOKV weather meter with highs in the upper 80s. Cloudy tonight with a few showers and thunderstorms down into the low 70s. And your Saturday will be partly to mostly cloudy. There may be a shower or two early tomorrow morning. And then showers and thunderstorms will increase again middle of the day and through the afternoon with a high in the upper 80s. Sunday, partly cloudy. Showers and thunderstorms develop. But on Sunday, we'll have a tendency to shift more inland by later in the day, leaving the beaches largely dry with highs in the mid to upper 80s. Monday, partly cloudy, scattered showers, a few afternoon thunderstorms, especially inland with a high of 87. And Tuesday, the rain becomes more widely scattered, partly sunny sky otherwise, with a high of 88. I'm Chief Meteorologist Mike Burrish. Join me today beginning at 5 p.m. on CBS 47 and Fox 30 Action News Jax.
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7: Last day of those school zones in St. John's and Clay County. Sherry is monitoring delays in the FDOT 511 Traffic Center.
22: We are still tracking minor delays, but they're eastbound in the right lane between Hodges and San Pablo. And now we're starting to see slowdowns on 10 eastbound, especially approaching Cassett. But if you're on 95 northbound heading in from St. John's County, you're still enjoying a speed limit ride from County Road 210 all the way to the Fuller Warren.
7: Ryan Osborne Convention Center hosting the Colors of Africa Art exhibit that starts this morning at 11 o'clock. The music of Elton John with the Jacksonville Symphony tonight at Jacoby Hall. And you know, we're halfway to Halloween. So if you want to get your scare on, 13th Floor Jacksonville is hosting its Halfway to Halloween Blackout starting tonight through the weekend. WOKV News Time 641 with more of today's top stories. Here's Benjamin Fritkus.
9: The mother of one of three stabbing victims is reeling.
23: My mind is just totally blown.
9: Amy Barber says her daughter Savannah and her father Edwin were killed yesterday morning in Normandy.
24: Based on our preliminary information, we believe this to be an isolated domestic incident with no threat to the community.
9: Police have not named the third victim or their relationship. Florida families have more flexibility to plan for their children's college education. The Florida Prepaid College Board says prepaid 529 plans will be available for enrollment year-round for the first time in more than 35 years, ending the long-standing limited enrollment window. The plans, guaranteed by the state, let families lock in tuition and dorm rates at today's prices, protecting them from rising costs. To mark National 529 Day, babies born in Florida today will receive a $529 scholarship in a Florida Investment 529 plan. Nearly 200 people have been killed in U.S. strikes on alleged drug vessels. Kristen Goodwin reports.
0: The U.S. military revealing at least 199 people have been killed during the Trump administration's months-long series of strikes on suspected drug trafficking boats in the Caribbean Sea and Eastern Pacific Ocean. U.S. Southern Command says it notifies the U.S. Coast Guard of any survivors, but the total comes as survivors of recent attacks have not been found. The number includes at least 22 people who survived an initial strike only to be hit again or die at sea, and three who survived two separate strikes this month. The military action, which began in September, has come under fire from legal experts and congressional lawmakers who allege it's illegal, while the Trump administration says it's at war with drug cartels.
9: The White House says the American economy is in a good spot. More from Mark Mayfield.
1: Treasury Secretary Scott Bessent ran down a list of Trump administration accomplishments at a White House briefing on Thursday.
2: We had a historic tax filing season. We passed the largest tax cuts in American history. The average refund this filing season is nearly $3,300, an 11% increase from last year.
1: Other accomplishments that Bessent highlighted included growth in 401k accounts, record U.S. energy exports, and the popularity of Trump accounts. His comments came on the same day that a new inflation report said that consumer prices were at their highest level in April in nearly 3 years.
9: And disaster assistance is now available for neighbors in Brantley County affected by the Highway 82 wildfire. Phil LaMotta reports a disaster loan outreach center is now open.
5: Governor Brian Kemp posted on Facebook saying, quote, "This is an important step in making those impacted by the historic wildfires in our state whole. Fires have burned over 2,200 acres and over 100 homes were destroyed."
9: The filing deadline to return applications for physical damage disaster loans is July 27th. The deadline to return economic injury disaster loan applications is March 1st of next year. WOKV News time is 6:44.
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4: Jacksonville's Morning News continues at 6:48. Our sun is rising at the beaches. We're in for another very humid day, and rain and thunderstorms back in the picture again this afternoon, mainly right around that 2 to 3 o'clock time frame. Storms make it all the way to the beaches once again. The threat for rain and additional several inches of measurable rainfall over the weekend coming up with Mike Burrish. 6:48, more of today's top stories now with Benjamin Fritkus.
5: Another protester arrested at the Delaney Hall ICE detention center in Newark, sparked by complaints of inhumane conditions inside. That arrest on the seventh straight day of protests came after a protester blocked an ICE vehicle. Sue Guzman with more.
6: The protesters also blocking roadways, making life hard for truck drivers trying to pass through the area.
7: Come on,
8: what's wrong with y'all?
6: The protesters and New Jersey Democrat lawmakers criticizing conditions at the facility. They claim the detainees are on a hunger strike to protest their conditions. Department of Homeland Security says there is no hunger strike and that the detainees are getting 3 meals a day, clean water, clothing, bedding, showers, and toiletries.
5: Anybody who is interested in running a marathon could be in luck, as the Jacksonville Galloway training program starts this Saturday at 7.
9: The local training groups use the Galloway run walk method to help you reach your running goals. There are groups that train for runners just getting started, for full and half marathons, and a year-round option.
5: Action News Jax's Tanika Hughes reports you do need to register to join. 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
10: 93-year-old Herman Smitty Schumann opened the store back in 1966. And even today, Smitty still stops by about once a week. His secret to staying in business for six decades?
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5: Phil Amato says the shop is run by the grandson, John Rose, who says the store's focus on service has never changed in all of its 60 years. 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
5: And Martina McBride is the latest star to pull out of the upcoming Freedom 250 concerts. The outdoor concerts are scheduled to take place in Washington, D.C. this summer to celebrate America's 250th birthday. McBride says she was assured it would be a nonpartisan event, which she wrote turned out to be misleading. She is the fourth artist to withdraw from the event, following the Commodores, Morris Day, and Young MC. WOKV News Time, 6:51.
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13: A 5 on the WOKV weather meter. Some morning sun giving way to afternoon showers and thunderstorms again today, with some heavy downpours in spots, highs in the upper 80s. Cloudy with a few showers and storms even overnight tonight. We'll drop into low 70s. And your Saturday will be partly to mostly cloudy. A few showers possible early, then a better chance for rain and a few thunderstorms in the afternoon with a high of 88. And Sunday, partly cloudy. Showers and thunderstorms generally shifting more inland by later in the day with a high of 87. With your First Alert Forecast, I'm Action News Jax, Chief Meteorologist Mike Burrish for 104.5 WOKV.
3: First Alert traffic from the Strata Air Conditioning and Heating Traffic Center.
14: You're tracking your usual delays, Butler eastbound, right lane.

0: Before San Pablo, also now 95 northbound, right lane at 8th Street. If you're exiting by the hospital, but just bypassing that area, getting up to the airport, you're looking good. But on 10 eastbound, you can expect a slow now approaching Cassett and McDuff.
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2: Oh, yeah, that blew up. That is not normal.
1: Yeah, people all along the Space Coast reacting to a huge rocket that blew up on the launch pad. What Jeff Bezos and the Blue Origin firm is saying this morning about the cause. More American voters think regulating artificial intelligence takes a top priority over this one thing coming up next.
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15: A dry start to the day. We are tracking some more afternoon showers and thunderstorms. Some neighborhoods yesterday got 1 to 2 inches of rain on our First Alert Neighborhood Weather Station network.
1: And the Action News Jax First Alert weather team is tracking afternoon showers and storms into the weekend as well. Heads up, Argyle Forest, Orange Park, West Side area. We do have a crash that just happened, West Beltway North, at the ramp to Blanding. It does not look like it's causing any delays yet. We'll obviously follow up on that and more with First Alert traffic at the top of the hour. Clark Howard looks into travel sites and the crooks who love to target them. The information to ensure that you should never give is coming up all new at 7 o'clock. At 6:56, more of today's top stories. Here's Benjamin Fredkiss.
16: New from the overnight.
2: Oh, yeah, that blew up. That is not normal.
16: A rocket belonging to Jeff Bezos' Blue Origin has exploded during a test at the launch pad. The blast was felt in nearby Cape Canaveral and Cocoa Beach and briefly turned the sky orange. Blue Origin says its New Glenn rocket exploded during an engine firing test and everyone is safe. The rocket was supposed to blast off next week with internet satellites that are part of the Amazon LEO constellation in orbit. More American voters think regulating artificial intelligence takes top priority over innovation, according to a new poll. Jeff Manasso with a closer look.
17: Nearly 80% of voters call it urgent, the need for AI regulations, with 8 in 10 saying that protecting public interests should be prioritized over promoting innovation, with more than half, according to the latest Fox News poll, saying the responsibility falls on the government and the tech industry. Younger voters under 30 favor AI regulations less than voters 65 and older, with the Fox News poll showing that 6 in 10 Democrats favor coordinating AI regulations with other countries. 6 in 10 Republicans favor acting independently. Independents are evenly split.
16: And firefighters rescue 8 people from a roller coaster in Galveston, Texas after it malfunctioned, leaving some riders stuck for more than 3 hours. Karis Belger is on scene.
18: First malfunctioned this coaster around 5:30 in the evening. We do understand that some of the people on the coaster were students from Energize STEM Academy. At least 2 of them were. I also spoke with some of their classmates. They said that they actually had just gotten on that ride before this happened. So they were completely surprised. They were not expecting it.
16: The amusement park, Pleasure Pier, announced the ride would be closed until a thorough inspection could be conducted to determine the cause of the malfunction. WOKV News Time, 6:58.
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1: The Friday edition of Jacksonville's Morning News continues. First day of summer break across Duval, and it's the last day of class in St. John's and Clay County Public Schools. I'm Rich Jones. 3 big things you need to know this morning, brought to you by Mark Spain Real Estate. U.S. and Iranian negotiators reached tentative deal to extend ceasefire and start new nuclear talks.
20: They want a deal, and they want to open the Straits of Hormuz. We want them to open the Straits of Hormuz.
2: Oh, yeah, that blew up. 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
1: Origin rocket explodes on the launch pad at the Cape ahead of a planned launch next week. The morning after, 3 people are stabbed to death in Normandy.
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1: We're learning the identities of the victims.
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15: 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When to expect rain over your weekend in the WOKV First Alert Forecast.
3: First Alert Traffic from the Strata Air Conditioning and Heating Traffic Center.
1: Looks like a better than normal ride across town. I-10 East is into some delays as you're through Normandy and getting between Lane and Edgewood Cassett Avenue, but no worse than average, actually better than average right now. JTB East between Hodges and San Pablo looks to be a little congested, but all in all, running fine. The only crash we see right now is on the West Beltway northbound at the ramp to Blanding. That's not causing any delays. Base traffic pretty heavy right now on Roosevelt northbound. 7 o'clock on the Friday edition of Jacksonville's Morning News. Here's Benjamin Fritkus.
16: 2 people were killed in a wrong-way crash near Jacks Beach. Florida Highway Patrol says a pickup truck was going the wrong way on JTB near Marsh Landing Boulevard around 9 last night and crashed head-on into an SUV. Both the driver and a passenger in the SUV were killed. A third passenger was reported with serious injuries. The 21-year-old driver who was going the wrong way was seriously hurt. Detectives are investigating the death of an inmate at the Duval County Jail. Benjamin Daly died in the hospital on Wednesday.
22: Detectives say they were notified just before 8 a.m. Daly went to the hospital on Tuesday after being found in medical distress. Police say he was arrested on March 19th for battery on an elderly person and for drug charges. This is the 6th in-custody death in Jacksonville so far this year. That's compared to 11 deaths in all of 2025 and 7 in 2024.
16: Yona Gavina reports JSO says no foul play is suspected in Daly's death. A search is underway to find a mother of 3 who went missing in Jacksonville. Brianna Andrews was down from Ohio to visit her children, and she was last seen 10 days ago at a bus stop. The Jacksonville Sheriff's Office does not suspect foul play, but relatives say it is hard to believe she would just walk away without saying anything to anyone. one year after an outburst at a Jacksonville City Council meeting. The lawyer for two people wants their conviction thrown out. Connor Cawley and Leah Grady are scheduled to be sentenced today. Their attorney, Melinda Patterson, says Cawley is facing up to 5 years in jail for this encounter with police that day.
0: He brushes his arm off, says, "Don't touch me." That would be within the realm of what this defense is supposed to be. There was not a violent encounter.
16: Patterson says she's since received 44 character letters attesting to Cawley's life and work in the community. The United States and Iran are close to a deal to end the war. It just needs President Trump's signature. However, it could all be undone amid fresh U.S. strikes after an Iranian missile attack. Peter Ducey reports from the White House.
4: Steve Witkoff and Jared Kushner's team have agreed to a deal with Iranian counterparts. Iranian leadership will need to approve it, and so will President Trump. And to get the president's blessing, there are three musts. The Strait of Hormuz must open, Iran must stop enriching uranium, and Iran must stop its nuclear weapons program.
16: The deal will require Iran and the U.S. to negotiate the destruction of its enriched uranium during the 60-day ceasefire. Developing overnight, a Russian drone has reportedly injured two people in a NATO country, Mark Mayfield reports.
21: Officials in Romania say the injuries happened overnight during a Russian drone attack near the Ukrainian border. Romania's foreign ministry says the drone was part of an assault on Ukraine, but crashed into a southeastern Romanian apartment building, injuring two people. Romania says Russian drones have breached its airspace dozens of times since it started attacking Ukraine, but this marks the first time that a drone has caused injuries. They have notified NATO of what's being called a serious violation of international law.
16: Gas prices seem to keep falling, so it could be a good idea to fill up while you have the time. Florida's average is at $4.50 per gallon of regular today. A week ago, it was $4.47. Diesel is down 4 more cents to $4.27 a gallon. Baker and Nassau counties are up to $4.25. St. John's County down to $4.13. Taking a look at Gas Buddy for you this morning in Jacksonville, the Wawa on Pecan Park is at $3.99. The BP on Arlington Expressway is $4.07, and the Circle K on Atlantic Boulevard is $3.99 if you are paying cash. Jacksonville's new entertainment venue, The Block Jacks, says it has more parking.
23: In a social media post, they are announcing around 200 new parking spaces just down the street. This comes after The Block saw parking problems with not enough spaces for all of their visitors there. We took you to The Block's long-awaited opening back in March, where that lack of parking, it really turned into a big problem there. Our crews watched some cars actually get towed away after parking on private property nearby.
16: Action News Jax's Shay Simon reports the owner paid for vehicles that were towed at the time. The White House is cracking down on allegations of fraudulent use of federal funds. Christina Coleman reports.
24: White House officials say the Trump administration is heavily cracking down on the fraudsters and scammers draining billions of dollars from taxpayers. The DOJ securing a guilty plea from a California fraudster accused of submitting $270 million in false reimbursement claims, and the Trump administration stopping nearly $260 million in Medicaid payments to Minnesota over rampant fraud allegations. The Trump administration also suspended 447 hospices and 23 home health agencies with estimated fraud exceeding $600 million.
16: A super speller.
25: Shrey, you are the two-time.
16: Shrey Parikh wins the Scripps National Spelling Bee in a lightning round tiebreaker. The 14-year-old scores a $52,000 cash prize. WOKV News time is 7:05.
1: It's like overtime in hockey. I really like that they did the spell off. That was kind of cool.
16: It's really cool.
1: Jacksonville's morning news continues new this morning. California Governor Gavin Newsom saying he plans to impose a 100% tax on any payouts received by Californians from that Department of Justice's anti-weaponization fund. Fox's Tiny J Powers live for us this morning, and Newsom, like other Democrats, have called it a slush fund.
26: Yes, and Governor Newsom says he is proposing this 100% tax on any payments anybody in his state gets from this money. This is kind of similar to some efforts that are already being put forth in New York and New Jersey by Democratic state lawmakers there.
1: Is it legal?
26: How long do you have? also, I'm not a lawyer and really can't definitively answer that question. If I had a good answer for you, I would give that to you. I know that this is, you know, obviously getting challenged in court. Lawsuits were already filed against this fund, you know, quickly after it was announced. So that sort of is still up in the air. I would say that there's not a yes or no question at this point, simply because it's being challenged.
1: Indeed. How did he reason, or what was Newsom's reasoning as he announced that 100% tax?
26: You know, I mean, he said I thought some of his words were quite interesting. He said it's an action we look forward to taking. You know, the fact that you know, he's doing this has gotten a lot of you know, reaction, obviously. Tom Tillis of North Carolina, a Republican, said the fund could potentially compensate somebody who assaulted a police officer, admitted their guilt, got convicted, got pardoned, and now we're going to pay them for that. That's absurd. That's what I was talking about when I said that there's pushback from some Republicans who are, you know, not thinking that this is a great idea to start with. Obviously, Democrats, you know, have spoken out against it. It does have its supporters, though. There are some people who believe that this is a good step to take. Again, you know, it's a decisive issue for sure,
1: and certainly one that gets attention. And it's not lost on anyone that Newsom is a likely 2028 presidential candidate.
26: Yeah, exactly.
1: All right, we'll obviously follow up on the legality question over the coming weeks ahead, likely, as this is still coming into focus again. This is that Department of Justice Anti-Weaponization Fund. WOKV News Time, 7:08.
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5: This is Clark Howard. One of the hottest areas that crooks want to hack are travel sites, because it's a gold mine. People who travel tend to have more income, more assets than the general population. So criminals want to target hotel booking sites, airline sites in particular, and recently Booking.com, which owns Priceline and a bunch of other booking sources, got hacked. And now criminals have information on tons of people and now are sending out messages saying, oh, so you're booked at such and such a hotel. We need to confirm your credit card. We had a problem processing your card. And it's not from Booking or one of their sites. It's from the hackers. Be very cautious anytime an airline, hotel, or travel booker says, we need you to validate your credit card. Almost always, it's a scam.
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15: Some morning sunshine, but then showers and thunderstorms will pop again this afternoon. Some heavy rain in some areas. A 5 on the WOKV weather meter with highs in the upper 80s. Cloudy tonight with a few showers and thunderstorms down into the low 70s. And your Saturday will be partly to mostly cloudy. There may be a shower or two early tomorrow morning. And then showers and thunderstorms will increase again middle of the day and through the afternoon with a high in the upper 80s. Sunday, partly cloudy. Showers and thunderstorms develop. But on Sunday, we'll have a tendency to shift more inland by later in the day, leaving the beaches largely dry with highs in the mid to upper 80s. Monday, partly cloudy, scattered showers, a few afternoon thunderstorms, especially inland with a high of 87. And Tuesday, the rain becomes more widely scattered, partly sunny sky otherwise, with a high of 88. I'm Chief Meteorologist Mike Burrish. Join me today beginning at 5 p.m. on CBS 47 and Fox 30 Action News Jax.
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1: Sunny, 75 now in Mandarin, 73 at Jacksonville's Severe Weather Station. Sherry is monitoring delays in the FDOT 511 Traffic Center.
6: If you're on the West Beltway northbound exiting at Blanding, there's a crash on the right shoulder, but it's not slowing you down. However, you are slow on 10 eastbound driving in from the west side. Also, we are still seeing delays Butler eastbound right lane approaching San Pablo.
1: No delays or cancellations either at Jacksonville International Airport at this hour. 7-Eleven on Jacksonville. Morning News. With more of today's top stories, here's Benjamin Fritkus.
16: DHS Secretary Mark Wayne Mullen threatens to halt international travel at airports and sanctuary jurisdictions, but Kevin Cork reports not everyone in the Trump administration supports the idea.
7: It could have a major impact on big airports like JFK, LAX, you know, Chicago, San Francisco, and more. And while there is some support for the idea over on Capitol Hill, Transportation Secretary Sean Duffy isn't quite sure what to make of that pitch.
8: We have people from around the world and around the country that need to be able to fly into all different kinds of places. We shouldn't shut down air travel in a state that doesn't agree with our politics.
7: At the meantime, California Governor Gavin Newsom is accusing the White House of being lawless. He says the idea proves there are no rules in the Trump administration.
16: The shutdown of international travel to major hubs ahead of the World Cup could spell chaos for travelers and airport workers, though it still remains unclear when or if the plan would take effect. Anthropic is currently the world's most valuable artificial intelligence startup, Tammy Trujillo reports.
9: The company reached a $965 billion valuation after announcing Thursday that it raised $65 billion from private investors. The announcement put Anthropic ahead of OpenAI, which reached an $852 billion valuation in March.
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16: A man is accused of downloading child sexual abuse videos.
23: Andy Ardelay faces up to 20 years in prison. Now, according to court documents, detectives from St. Johns County tracked an IP address that was willing to share the inappropriate videos. Further investigation revealed that it came from his home.
16: That's Action News Jax's Shea Simon reporting. And a Cuban national was sentenced in Jacksonville for lying on an immigration form. Luis Raul Gonzalez Pardo Rodriguez is also one of five people indicted alongside former Cuban President Raul Castro for the 1996 shootdown of two U.S. civilian aircraft near Cuba. Rodriguez will serve 10 more days on the immigration charges, having received credit for more than 6 months already served. He'll then be transferred to stand trial in Miami, where the judge said he has bigger fish to fry. WOKV News time is 7:13.
1: In Ocean Way this hour, that new Chick-fil-A restaurant that drew vocal opposition from homeowners in the North Creek subdivision and across the street from the school is now open. It's on Duval Station Road amid the concerns about traffic, property values, and more. 7:13, Jacksonville's morning news continues. A Jacksonville woman accused of trying to smuggle goods and guns out of the U.S. The discovery inside a container that was headed to Haiti. Coming up next.
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15: A 5 on the WOKV weather meter. Some morning sun giving way to afternoon showers and thunderstorms again today with some heavy downpours in spots, highs in the upper 80s. Cloudy with a few showers and storms even overnight tonight. We'll drop into low 70s. And your Saturday will be partly to mostly cloudy. A few showers possible early, then a better chance for rain and a few thunderstorms in the afternoon with a high of 88. And Sunday, partly cloudy. Showers and thunderstorms generally shifting more inland by later in the day with a high of 87. With your First Alert Forecast, I'm Action News Jax, Chief Meteorologist Mike Burrish for 104.5 WOKV.
4: First Alert traffic from the Strata Air Conditioning and Heating Traffic Center.
1: Mid-70s, pretty humid and sunny out the door at 718. An update on your rush hour from Sherry in the FDOT 511 Traffic Center.
6: No delays as you make your way past a right shoulder crash west beltway northbound at the exit ramp to Blanding Boulevard. And your drive in on 10 eastbound looking much better. Just a little slow now approaching McDuff. Same story on Butler Boulevard eastbound. We're still seeing slowdowns, but only in the right lane as you get closer to San Pablo.
1: Uncertainty hanging over talks as the U.S. says it is close to an agreement. An emerging memorandum of understanding could lead to the reopening of the Strait of Hormuz, but still needs approval from President Trump. It's a story we'll follow for you very closely throughout Jacksonville's morning news. 7:18 with more of today's top stories. Here's Benjamin Fridkus.
16: A Jacksonville woman is accused of trying to smuggle goods and guns out of the United States to Haiti.
10: Francesca Charles pleaded guilty to the charges. Officials say they found more than a dozen guns and more than 36,000 bullets inside a container that came from Miami. The container was headed to Haiti.
16: Action News Jax's Yona Gavina reports Charles is also accused of working with two other brothers in Florida to carry out the sale and shipment. The brothers have also been charged. A sentencing hearing is set for August 18th.
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16: A memorial service honoring former Sheriff Jeff Hardy will be held next week. Hardy passed away of natural causes last month. The memorial will be next Thursday at the C.L. Overturf Junior District Center Auditorium in Palatka. Sheriff Hardy served in law enforcement for 3 decades, starting in Broward County before moving to Putnam County. He served 2 terms as sheriff from 2009 until his retirement in 2016. Lawmakers want to spend $4 million to keep people from misusing SNAP benefits.
17: The proposal is included in the $114 billion budget that lawmakers agreed on this week. The plan allows the Department of Children and Families to hire a company to build a system using AI to crack down on people abusing the benefits.
16: Tanika Hughes reports federal officials say they have arrested more than 1,000 people accused of abusing SNAP benefits. USDA data shows more than 4 million people's benefits were taken away during Trump's first year in office. Multiple media reports claim that the woman who said President Trump sexually assaulted her is under investigation by the DOJ, but the U.S. attorney said to be running the probe denies it, Jill Nato reports.
18: The U.S. attorney for the Northern District of Illinois is denying reports the office has opened an investigation into E. Jean Carroll. Multiple outlets reported Wednesday the DOJ is looking into whether Carroll lied during her civil litigation against President Trump, which followed her allegations that Trump sexually assaulted her in the 1990s. Two juries awarded her nearly $90 million in defamation verdicts as a result of that litigation. But the Washington Post, citing sources, reports the DOJ has launched a criminal probe into a Chicago-based nonprofit backed by billionaire Reid Hoffman over its payment of some of Carroll's legal bills.
16: There's a new book ban in Texas, and the reason why may surprise you. Tom Rigotti reports.
5: The new policy by the Texas Department of Criminal Justice bans prison inmates from receiving hardcover books and used books. It was imposed in April after officials say 385 books that got inside prison walls tested positive for synthetic drugs last year, including meth, fentanyl, marijuana, and PCP. The agency says hardcover books are more difficult to scan for contraband. In used books, they claim it's hard to distinguish a coffee stain from tampered pages. Prison advocates are criticizing the policy, saying it'll rob inmates of being able to do something productive behind bars.
16: The Treasury Department launches the Trump Accounts app nationwide. Kristen Goodwin reports.
8: Speaking at the White House Thursday, Treasury Secretary Scott Bessent revealing the Trump Accounts app is live.
19: Nearly 6 million American children have been signed up for Trump Accounts, which will launch on July 4th.
8: Explaining parents and guardians will be able to start funding the accounts in July, and the government will contribute a $1,000 seed investment to those with children born during President Trump's second term, noting he thinks the effort will help create a generation of shareholders.
16: The No Kings movement is planning nationwide protests that coincide with President Trump's 80th birthday. Mark Mayfield fills us in.
20: Organizers are speaking out against strongman politics and corruption as people gather in protest on June 14th. A 90-minute concert sponsored by Jane Fonda's advocacy group is scheduled to take place in New York City as the headline for the protests, and there will be 18 watch parties in 11 different states. Three sets of No Kings protests have occurred since President Trump returned to office, and the first set of demonstrations took place last year on Trump's 79th birthday.
16: Policymakers and business leaders are gathering at the Reagan Presidential Library for an economic forum. Tanya J. Powers with more.
21: The second annual Reagan National Economic Forum is happening in Simi Valley, California, bringing together executives, thought leaders, and Trump administration officials to discuss ideas and innovations shaping the country's economy. The theme for this year's forum is Building the American Future, Growth, Innovation, and Opportunity at 250.
16: Treasury Secretary Scott Bessent and Agriculture Secretary Brooke Rollins will participate in the event. Waymo will start offering bigger and more comfortable rides. Eben Brown reports.
22: Waymo, the autonomous taxi company owned by Google corporate parent Alphabet, is soon to debut a new vehicle called Ojai, which it describes as a living room on wheels. It is also the first to feature Waymo's sixth-generation driver tech, integrating laser guidance, radar, and audio detection, and being able to handle extreme weather like snow. Weather has proven to be problematic for Waymo, with reports from places like Atlanta, where their sedans get stuck in flooded streets following heavy rains. Ojai will soon appear on streets in San Francisco, L.A., and Phoenix.
16: Old-timey ships begin their journey from the Big Easy to Boston Harbor to ring in America's 250th birthday. Brandy Campbell in New Orleans with the story.
24: The Mississippi Riverfront is transforming into what organizers are calling a global maritime showcase. We sailed along the Mississippi River to New Orleans on the U.S. Coast Guard Eagle. Captain Christopher Inslee shared why this is important.
25: This is part of our American heritage. While ships aren't driven like they were in the age of sail, we use those old methods. These older methods may be out of antiquity, but the lessons learned from reusing these lessons help teach our cadets what they need and what's behind the computer systems and the engines we use today.
16: The FBI is monitoring social media sites and internet forums in an effort to prevent so-called lone wolf attacks ahead of the FIFA World Cup. Brooke Taylor spoke to Director Kash Patel.
26: The biggest national security threat overall is a combination of, the bad actors from the CCP, from Russia, from Iran, and from the DPRK.
29: Patel says that rapidly evolving threat landscape is now forcing the FBI to prepare for everything from drone attacks to online radicalization, especially ahead of massive events like the World Cup. Patel says the FBI is also increasingly focused on homegrown threats developing online, warning extremists can now become radicalized inside chat groups without ever traveling overseas. Federal authorities are also intensifying efforts targeting terrorism, cartel violence, and transnational gangs.
16: The Department of Homeland Security says its security preparations were hampered by the shutdown. WOKV News Time, 725.
1: Residency questions surrounding a Duval County school board member.
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15: I'm Action News Jack's Chief Meteorologist Mike Burrish. There's some more rain on the way. The full First Alert forecast in less than 10 minutes.
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1: Mid-70s, pretty humid on this last day of school across St. John's and Clay County. First day of break for the kiddos in Duval. And we're looking pretty good over the highways over Metro Jacksonville already this morning. At 7:30, I'm Rich Jones. Three big things you need to know this morning, brought to you by Mark Spain Real Estate. A summer of change lies ahead for many families across Duval Public.
32: I feel like it will be over capacity because that's not a large school to take over.
1: The list of schools that'll merge when classes return in the fall. A year after that outburst at a Jacksonville City Council meeting.
33: There was not a violent encounter.
1: Two people are set to be sentenced. The appeal that is underway ahead of it. And a chaotic days-long anti-ICE protest outside a federal immigration lockup in Newark.
34: Quit your job and kill yourself!
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15: 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How long the welcome rain will last in the WOKV First Alert Forecast.
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1: Better than normal across all of Metro Jacksonville this morning. I-10 East is running fully up to speed, it looks like, from the West Beltway all the way into downtown Jacksonville. East Beltway off the Dames Point Bridge, you start to get into some congestion around Monument, but not too bad. Northbound looks really good through JTB and into Arlington. JTB East out to the beaches, a little congestion, but no worse than average between Hodges and San Pablo. 95 fully up to speed from the avenues into downtown Jacksonville. At 7:31, more of today's top stories with Benjamin Fridkus.
16: A teenager is facing sex crime charges. The Jacksonville Sheriff's Office says the 15-year-old was arrested for two incidents last month. A woman told police he grabbed her while she was walking in Touchton Road Park, but she fought him off and called 911. The teen was found at the park 2 days later and was taken into custody. Police say he also tried to sexually attack a woman at the pool at his apartment complex. He is charged with attempted kidnapping and attempted sexual battery. A St. Johns County principal, Katie O'Connell, was suspended last week because of a rapper's quote in her school's yearbook.
0: The words come from the rapper's song, Trap Queen. They read, "Everybody hating, we just call them fans, though." An email sent to the district HR department by a parent called the quote inappropriate and unprofessional coming from a school leader.
16: Action News Jax's Casey Stone reports district documents also include memos from the academy's yearbook teacher and assistant principal, which say O'Connell was unaware of the quote. O'Connell's attorney sent a demand letter to the district alleging that she was denied due process. They are now demanding an immediate hearing. Residency questions surround a Duval County School Board member.
3: Do you live where you are asking to be a voter?
16: Jake Stofan reports Daryl Willie changed his registered address on his voter registration to a property outside of his district back in December.
2: The address on file with the Supervisor of Elections office is located in School District 6. And a voter audit report shows he made the address change almost 6 months ago.
3: You do have to remain a resident of your district while you're the elected member. And so, yes, you could be removed from office.
2: Duval Supervisor of Elections Jerry Holland explains, under both local and state law, school board members must be residents of the districts they serve for the entirety of their term. Local ordinance states if members fall out of compliance, they vacate their seat.
16: According to the property appraiser's website, Willie is listed as still owning a home in his district. The new address he reports living at on his voter registration profile is owned by Monique Thompson, one of Willie's appointees to the DCPS Audit Advisory Committee. So far, Willie has not responded to questions about his residency. In Nassau County, the sheriff's office says a recent traffic enforcement campaign led to multiple arrests.
5: This past week, deputies focused on State Road 200. Deputies made a total of 301 traffic stops and 6 arrests. 2 arrests led to misdemeanors, while the other 4 led to felonies.
16: That's Yona Gavino reporting. A leadership change is coming in Orange Park. Town manager Joe Taylor has announced his retirement. He had only been on the job for 6 months. Former police chief Gary Goble has been named interim town manager. Town Council will conduct a search for a permanent manager. A Blue Origin rocket exploded on the launch pad in Cape Canaveral ahead of a planned launch next week. Marianne Rafferty is following that story.
6: The Blue Origin rocket exploding during a test of its engines. A static fire engine test is when the rocket's engines are ignited and they run at full thrust, but the vehicle is unable to go anywhere during the test. The rocket was uncrewed, and thankfully no one on the ground nearby was hurt. The local sheriff saying there's no danger to the public. NASA also contracted Blue Origin to provide lunar landers for the Artemis and Moonbase programs, but so far it's unclear how this blast will impact those space programs.
16: Owner Jeff Bezos says all personnel are accounted for and safe. It is too early to know the root cause, but he says they're already working to find it. Former Attorney General Pam Bondi will sit before the House Oversight Committee to talk about the investigation and release of the Epstein files. Here's Grinnell Scott.
8: While Bondi is scheduled to answer the Oversight Committee's questions, this will not be a public hearing. It's a transcribed interview. Cameras and microphones will not be allowed, and Bondi will not be under oath. Bondi was subpoenaed to appear while she led the DOJ, but she refused. Bondi did, however, agree to sit for this transcribed interview. She is expected to be at the meeting with Assistant U.S. Attorney General Harmeet Dhillon. Many Epstein victims have said the DOJ may prevent Bondi from giving some information. The DOJ says it's there to ensure its processes are accurately conveyed.
16: The opening bell is brought to you by Guarding Your Nest Egg with Mike Lester. Find them at guardingyournestegg.com. The opening bell rings this morning after a strong trading day on Wall Street that saw all three major averages notch record highs. At the closing bell, the Dow Jones Industrial Average climbed 24 points to 5668. The S&P 500 gained 43 points to 7563, and the NASDAQ rose 242 points to 26917. WOKV News time is 7:36.
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5: Nice, dry, sunny start to the morning. Humid and warm out the door. Five-day weekend first alert forecast brought to you by Bueller Aaron Plumbing. Stay cooler with Bueller. And signs that our wet season is kicking into gear, because about 2 to 3 o'clock or so, we start to hear the thunder roll.
6: Rich, that'll continue again this afternoon on this Friday. That's welcome and beneficial rain, of course. And while the amounts varied quite a bit yesterday, well, a good bit, that's not unusual. And it's an equal opportunity kind of setup all the way through the weekend before we start to dry out again next week. Having said that, it's not a washout. And like you mentioned, we have a good deal of sunshine right now that gives way to the heavy showers and thunderstorms this afternoon. The first few isolated cells will pop as early as 1 to 2 in the afternoon, becomes more widespread about 3 to 5 o'clock, and then it looks like there may be several rounds of showers and storms that can continue well into this evening on your Friday, so plan accordingly. It's a 5 on the WOKV weather meter, still reaching the upper 80s to near 90 before the storms develop, and gradually overnight tonight will just become mostly cloudy, dropping to low 70s. On your Saturday, there may be a couple of lingering showers still early in the morning. Doesn't look like much will be around, and will still be dealing with primarily afternoon and evening showers and thunderstorms on your Saturday. So it's not a washout, but keep an eye to the sky with a high of 88. Sunday, partly cloudy. The showers and thunderstorms develop, but a bit of a pattern change on Sunday will shift more of the rain more inland by later in the day. So near and west of I-95, which means the beaches Sunday afternoon turn drier with highs in the mid to upper 80s. Monday, partly cloudy. Scattered showers, a few afternoon thunderstorms, and again, shifting more inland through the afternoon, a high of 87. Tuesday, partly sunny. We go to a widely scattered shower or a thunderstorm as we start that drier pattern again, and highs in the upper 80s. I'm Chief Meteorologist Mike Burrish. Join me today beginning at 5 p.m. on CBS 47 and Fox 30 Action News Jax.
5: Mike, the Atlantic hurricane season opens on Monday. Anything developing already in the tropics?
6: Nothing cooking. We are in good shape to start out the hurricane season on Monday, Rich. There's a lot of chit-chat out there about one model in particular trying to develop activity, but I don't see it happening anytime soon. We should get through the first several days at least of the hurricane season without a named storm across the Atlantic. Always more, of course, in Talking the Tropics with Mike. Rich.
5: 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And Arthur, by the way, the first name on the list, 76 at the beach, 75 at Jacksonville's severe weather station.
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8: You'll pass by a right shoulder crash West Beltway northbound if you're exiting onto Blanding. And there's a broken down vehicle West Beltway southbound right shoulder after Pritchard. Then we're seeing delays, but not as bad as usual. East Beltway southbound in Arlington, 95 northbound approaching Emerson, 10 eastbound in from the west side. And we're still tracking slowdowns on Butler eastbound approaching San Pablo.
5: 7:42, Jacksonville's morning news continues with more of today's top stories. Here's Benjamin Fritkus.
9: The mother of one of three stabbing victims is reeling.
10: My mind is just totally blown.
9: Amy Barber says her daughter Savannah and her father Edwin were killed yesterday morning in Normandy.
11: Based on our preliminary information, we believe this to be an isolated domestic incident with no threat to the community.
9: Police have not named the third victim or their relationship to each other. A summer of change is ahead for families across Duval Public Schools. Action News Jax's Danica Hughes reports several schools will be merged before the bell rings in the fall.
12: Don Brewer Elementary will consolidate into Merrill Road Elementary. George Washington Carver consolidates into Rufus E. Payne. High Grove Elementary will consolidate into High Park Elementary. And Hidden Oaks Elementary consolidates into Cedar Hills. We spoke to some parents who had mixed feelings.
13: I feel like it will be over capacity because that's not a large school to take over third, fourth, and fifth.
14: Happy, but at the same time, I wish we could still stay here.
12: On top of those changes, the board approved updates to multiple high school boundaries for the 2027-2028 school year.
9: Consolidation is also impacting St. John's Technical High School. Students and staff will move next door to St. Augustine High School, saving the district around $3 million a year. Florida families have more flexibility to plan for their children's college education. As the Florida Prepaid College Board says, prepaid 529 plans will be available for enrollment year-round for the first time in more than 35 years, ending the long-standing limited enrollment window. The plans, guaranteed by the state, let families lock in tuition and dorm rates at today's prices, protecting them from rising costs. To mark National 529 Day, babies born in Florida today will receive a $529 scholarship in a Florida Investment 529 plan. And the Centers for Disease Control and Prevention says about 28 million people in the U.S. have no health insurance. Jill Nato reports.
10: The CDC reports about 8% of the U.S. population has no health insurance, and that's about the same as last year. But that number could soon be growing due to changes coming to Medicaid. Congress passed new rules for the Safety Net Health Program, and Congressional Budget Office estimates say those rules could knock as many as 10 million people off Medicaid over the next decade. And some Affordable Care Act subsidies, which were meant to offset premium costs, are now gone. Healthcare research nonprofit KFF says that means about 5 million fewer people are expected to enroll in Marketplace health programs this year.
9: WOKV News Time is 7:44.
5: Got a busy weekend. The Jacksonville Sharks are in action tomorrow night at the arena. 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And the Colors of Africa art exhibit, which opens today, continues tomorrow at the Prime Osborne Convention Center. 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
2: Hello, I'm Benjamin Fridkiss. Nearly 200 people have been killed in U.S. strikes on alleged drug vessels, Kristen Goodwin reports.
3: The U.S. military revealing at least 199 people have been killed during the Trump administration's months-long series of strikes on suspected drug trafficking boats in the Caribbean Sea and Eastern Pacific Ocean. U.S. Southern Command says it notifies the U.S. Coast Guard of any survivors, but the total comes as survivors of recent attacks have not been found. The number includes at least 22 people who survived an initial strike only to be hit again or die at sea, and 3 who survived 2 separate strikes this month. The military action, which began in September, has come under fire from legal experts and congressional lawmakers who allege it's illegal, while the Trump administration says it's at war with drug cartels.
2: The White House says the American economy is in a good spot. More from Mark Mayfield.
4: Treasury Secretary Scott Bessent ran down a list of Trump administration accomplishments at a White House briefing on Thursday.
5: We had a historic tax filing season. We passed the largest tax cuts in American history. The average refund this filing season is nearly $3,300, an 11% increase from last year.
4: Other accomplishments that Bessent highlighted included growth in 401k accounts, record U.S. energy exports, and the popularity of Trump accounts. His comments came on the same day that a new inflation report said that consumer prices were at their highest level in April in nearly 3 years.
2: The disaster assistance is now available for neighbors in Brantley County affected by the Highway 82 wildfire. Phil Amato reports a disaster loan outreach center is now open.
6: Governor Brian Kemp posted on Facebook saying, quote, "This is an important step in making those impacted by the historic wildfires in our state whole." Fires had burned over 2,200 acres and over 100 homes were destroyed.
2: The filing deadline to return applications for physical damage disaster loans is July 27th. The deadline to return economic injury disaster loan applications is March 1st of next year. And more American voters think regulating artificial intelligence takes top priority over innovation, according to a new poll. Jeff Manasso takes a closer look.
7: Nearly 80% of voters call it urgent, the need for AI regulations, with 8 in 10 saying that protecting public interests should be prioritized over promoting innovation, with more than half, according to the latest Fox News poll, saying the responsibility falls on the government and the tech industry. Younger voters under 30 favor AI regulations less than voters 65 and older, with a Fox News poll showing that 6 in 10 Democrats favor coordinating AI regulations with other countries. 6 in 10 Republicans favor acting independently. Independents are evenly split.
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8: A 5 on the WOKV weather meter. Some morning sun giving way to afternoon showers and thunderstorms again today with some heavy downpours in spots, highs in the upper 80s. Cloudy with a few showers and storms even overnight tonight. We'll drop into low 70s. And your Saturday will be partly to mostly cloudy. A few showers possible early, then a better chance for rain and a few thunderstorms in the afternoon with a high of 88. And Sunday, partly cloudy. Showers and thunderstorms generally shifting more inland by later in the day with a high of 87. With your First Alert Forecast, I'm Action News Jax, Chief Meteorologist Mike Burrish for 104.5 WOKV.
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9: Not a bad ride around town. You will pass by 3 separate incidents. West Beltway northbound, a right shoulder crash if you're exiting onto Blanding, but no delays. And a broken down vehicle on the left shoulder, 95 southbound before Pecan Park Road. And there's also one West Beltway southbound, right shoulder after Pritchard. Minor delays now on 10 eastbound if you're working your way in from the west side. 95 northbound approaching Emerson. Butler eastbound heading out to the beaches. The East Beltway southbound through

0: Arlington, and now this new incident just popping up on our screens. You have a right shoulder crash to watch out for if you're on the East Beltway northbound approaching Butler Boulevard.
1: U.S. and Iranian negotiators have reached a tentative agreement to extend the ceasefire by 60 days and start a new round of talks on Iran's nuclear program. The very latest developments coming your way in the 8 a.m. expanded news feed. We've also got your next chance to win $1,000 with the WOKV payroll payout. And before we leave you for Jacksonville's Morning News In-Depth, it's Friday.
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1: A two-time prostate cancer survivor credits proton therapy at UF Health in Jacksonville. His message to all men who are facing a traumatic life moment. WOKV News Time, 7:53.
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1: Your chance to win a share of $170,000 coming up in less than 5 minutes. 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Cuba's foreign minister appealing to Congress to avoid war as U.S. and Cuba tensions escalate. We're live with the very latest in South Florida in less than 10 minutes. 7:56, more of today's top stories right now. Here's Benjamin Fridkus.
14: A chaotic
3: chaotic days-long anti-ICE protest continues outside a federal immigration detention facility in Newark. Sue Guzman with more.
14: Quit your job and kill yourself!
15: The protesters also blocking roadways, making life hard for truck drivers trying to pass through the area.
16: Come on! What's wrong with y'all?
15: The protesters and New Jersey Democrat lawmakers criticizing conditions at the facility. They claim the detainees are on a hunger strike to protest their conditions. Department of Homeland Security says there is no hunger strike and that the detainees are getting three meals a day, clean water, clothing, bedding, showers, and toiletries.
3: California is suing 23andMe over a major data breach.
17: California Attorney General Rob Bonta is suing 23andMe, claiming the genetics testing company ignored warnings and downplayed the severity of the 2023 breach. The data leak lasted about 5 months and exposed genetic and other personal information of an estimated 6.9 million U.S. customers, including about 856,000 in California.
3: Carmen Roberts reports the company filed for bankruptcy protection from creditors in March 2025. WOKV News Time, 7:58.
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0: coverage of today's top stories, plus weather and traffic to get you where you're going on time. The 8 a.m. news feed starts with the three big things you need to know.
1: Mild and muggy, but dry out the door. We'll climb into the upper 80s to low 90s before rain and thunderstorms get going. How long the heavy rainfall will last today and through the weekend? Coming up in your five-day first alert forecast, your next shot at $1,000 coming up momentarily with payroll payout keyword. I'm Rich Jones. 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U.S. and Iranian negotiators reached tentative deal to extend a ceasefire and start new nuclear talks.
2: They want a deal, and they want to open the Straits of Hormuz. We want them to open the Straits of Hormuz.
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1: A Blue Origin rocket explodes on the launch pad in Cape Canaveral ahead of a planned launch next week.
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5: From the Action News Jax First Alert Weather Center, I'm Chief Meteorologist Mike Burrish. When to expect rain over your weekend in the WOKV First Alert Forecast.
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1: I call it a better than normal ride for I-95. I don't see any delays from the avenues through JTB and continuing to the Fuller Warren Bridge. I-10 East is pretty much same story, up to speed from Cassett and Lane Avenue all the way into downtown Jacksonville. North side, no issues to speak of. Southbound on I-95 from the Airport Road and all the way down to the Fuller Warren Bridge. We do have two crashes over on the shoulder. East Beltway northbound as you're approaching JTB, not slowing you down. The biggest congestion I'm seeing right now is East Beltway southbound between around Atlantic and St. John's Bluff in Sandalwood. WOKV News Time, 8 o'clock.
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1: My daughter actually is doing that on her last day of school. They decided to go watch the sunrise this morning and then head over to school. So S-A-N-D. I'm going to have some sandy shoes and sand that I'm going to have to clean out of her backpack probably on this last day of class. WOKV News Time is 8:01. Here's Benjamin Fritkus with more of today's news.
9: 1 year after an outburst at a Jacksonville City Council meeting. The lawyer for two people wants their conviction thrown out. Connor Cawley and Leah Grady are scheduled to be sentenced today. Their attorney, Melinda Patterson, says Cawley is facing up to 5 years in jail for this encounter with police that day.
10: He brushes his arm off, says, "Don't touch me." That would be within the realm of what this defense is supposed to be. There was not a violent encounter.
9: Patterson says she's since received 44 character letters attesting to Cawley's life and work in the community. A couple from Ponte Vedra Beach was killed in a wrong-way crash on JTB near Jacks Beach. Florida Highway Patrol says a pickup truck was going the wrong direction around 9 p.m. and crashed head-on into an SUV, killing a man and woman. A third person in the SUV was seriously hurt, as was the 21-year-old driver who was going the wrong way. Detectives are investigating the death of an inmate at the Duval County Jail. Benjamin Daly died in the hospital on Wednesday.
11: Detectives say they were notified just before 8 a.m. Daly went to the hospital on Tuesday after being found in medical distress. Police say he was arrested on March 19th for battery on an elderly person and for drug charges. This is the sixth in-custody death in Jacksonville so far this year. That's compared to 11 deaths in all of 2025 and 7 in 2024.
9: Action News Jax's Yona Gavina reports JSO says no foul play is suspected in Daly's death. Iran and the U.S. reportedly agreed to a framework of a peace deal. Ashley Webster reports it has not been approved yet by President Trump.
12: If a memorandum of understanding is approved, it would mean a 60-day ceasefire extension, the Strait of Hormuz reopened, and Iran committing to dropping any ambitions of possessing a nuclear weapon. As those discussions continue, Israeli military forces have been expanding their ground operations northward in Lebanon. The Lebanese health ministry says 42 people people have been killed, more than 50 others injured.
9: The memorandum makes clear that Iran will not be able to impose tolls on the Strait of Hormuz and that Iran will have to remove all mines from the vital waterway within 30 days. Gas prices seem to be falling, so it might be good to fill up while you can. Florida's average is at $4.15 per gallon of regular today. Diesel is down 4 more cents to $4.27 this morning. Baker and Nassau counties are up to $4.25 on average. St. Johns County is down to $4.13. Taking a look at gas money for you this morning in Jacksonville, the Wawa on Pecan Park reported at $3.99. The BP on Arlington Expressway is $4.07. The Circle K on Atlantic Boulevard is $3.99 for cash. Developing overnight, a Russian drone has reportedly injured two people in a NATO country, Mark Mayfield reports.
3: Officials in Romania say the injuries happened overnight during a Russian drone attack near the Ukrainian border. Romania's foreign ministry says the drone was part of an assault on Ukraine, but crashed into a southeastern Romanian apartment building, injuring two people. Romania says Russian drones have breached its airspace dozens of times since it started attacking Ukraine, but this marks the first time that a drone has caused injuries. They have notified NATO of what's being called a serious violation of international law.
9: Anthropic is currently the world's most valuable artificial intelligence startup, Tammy Trujillo reports.
13: The company reached a $965 billion valuation after announcing Thursday that it raised $65 billion from private investors. The announcement put Anthropic ahead of OpenAI, which reached an $852 billion valuation in March.
9: WOKV News Time is 8:05.
1: It's a sunny, dry, humid start to this Friday. Chief Meteorologist Mike Burrish is tracking afternoon rain and thunderstorms, not just today either. The five-day forecast is brought to you by Bueller Air and Plumbing. Stay cooler with Bueller. This has been so welcome this week.
14: Sure has been welcome. Everybody has mostly, everyone at least, has gotten at least some rain this week so far. Some spots, 1 to 2 inches easily. Nocatee picking up a very heavy rain late yesterday. Good parts of Clay and St. Johns County getting in on some good rains. Northern Duval as much as 1 to 2 inches, along with Nassau County. So it's been heavy, and still areas are dry, obviously, with the long-term drought. And we're going to work on that the next few days, Rich. And yes, it will occur over parts of your weekend, but it's not a complete washout like today. There's a lot of sunshine this morning. Of course, that builds the instability this afternoon. Heat, humidity, showers, and thunderstorms will fire, and beware for that afternoon commute yet again. There'll be spots where it's pouring, and it will be a slow getaway Friday, so be extra careful of 5 on the WOKV weather meter with highs in the upper 80s. Looks like showers and storms continue into this evening, so keep that in mind for your Friday night plans. Down to 70 to 75, and then for your Saturday, partly to mostly cloudy. There may be a shower or two yet lingering early tomorrow morning. It won't be much, though. We'll get some filtered sun pushing temperatures into the upper 80s by noon, and then showers and thunderstorms develop tomorrow afternoon and evening, and will diminish overnight tomorrow night. Then for Sunday, partly cloudy. Now, showers and storms redevelop, but a little bit more of a push inland as we go through later in the day. So that means for the beaches, the main threat for rain will be midday, and then along and west of I-95 thereafter, with highs in the upper 80s. Monday, partly cloudy, scattered showers, a few storms, again, especially inland in the mid to upper 80s. And Tuesday, partly sunny, just a widely scattered shower or storm as we go back to a drier pattern for at least a few days, middle of next week. Highs in the upper 80s on Tuesday. I'm Chief Meteorologist Mike Burrish. Join me today beginning at 5 p.m. on CBS 47 and Fox 30 Action News Checks.
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1: 8:07, here's Sherry with the update from the FDOT 511 Traffic Center.
15: The earlier crash West Beltway northbound at the ramp to Blanding has cleared, but now you have two separate right shoulder crashes on the East Beltway northbound between Gay Parkway and Butler Boulevard. Not much in the way of delays there, but you are slow on the southbound side, especially between Merrill and St. John's Bluff. Then if you're heading out to the beaches, we're still seeing minor slowdowns approaching San Pablo and also 10 eastbound driving in from the west side.
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1: In case you missed hearing it, S-A-N-D, SAND, the payroll payout keyword. Put it into the WOKV app now. 8:08, a Cuban national sentenced in Jacksonville for lying on an immigration form. Luis Raul Gonzalez Pardo Rodriguez is one of five people who have also been indicted alongside former Cuban leader Raul Castro for the 1996 shootdown of two U.S. civilian aircraft near Cuba. Rodriguez will serve 10 additional days on the immigration charge, having received credit for more than 6 months already served. Then he'll be transferred to stand trial in Miami, where the judge said he has bigger fish to fry. We bring in Fox's Evan Brown from South Florida. Cuba's foreign minister, Evan, appealing to Congress to avoid war as the U.S.-Cuba tensions are escalating.
16: Well, I don't know exactly what Bruno Rodriguez is talking about with regard to a war. I don't believe the U.S. Third Army is about to invade Cuba or anything like that. But the U.S. continues its pressure campaign on Cuba. There's no oil, no fuel heading, or very little of it heading to Cuba. Certainly not enough for what they would need. Yes, this is part of the ongoing pressure campaign by the Trump administration to enact some change on Cuba. To have a change of leadership, to have reforms that would allow the Cuban people to thrive and prosper and begin to take some not just responsibility, but to be able to have some reward for their hard work. The Cuban people are notoriously suffering under poverty. The Cuban government would like to blame the U.S. on this, but it is, in fact, the Cuban government's fault. They are a very corrupt organization that's actually sitting on $18 billion in assets and cash, but they use that to live lavishly while the majority of the Cuban people live in squalor.
1: Given that, what might ultimately bring Cuba to its knees?
16: Well, at some point, Cuba is going to need relief. They're going to need investment. They're going to need something. They don't make anything in Cuba that could really sustain an economy. You can't run an economy off of tobacco and rum, not a national economy anyway. So they are going to need to have the ability to interact with the American economy, which is something that they haven't had due to U.S. policy and law, the Helms-Burton Act. Cuba has aligned itself with America's enemies going back decades, whether it was the Soviet Union or post-Soviet Russia or China, and they've allowed themselves to be used as a forward operating base for those countries as they conduct espionage against us and they conduct other things. And of course, Cuba has taken their tactics and run with them. They've sent their own agents into the United States or around the world to pursue Cuban dissidents and so on and so forth. So the United States, I think, under the Trump administration, just doesn't want this 90 miles from Florida.
1: Yeah, I was going to ask, how complicated are the politics of both sides at this moment, given the 90 miles distance and how far apart it seems the two sides may ultimately be here?
16: Well, the point is that Cuba has allowed itself to become this listening post or this forward operating base, often for America's enemies, and they are very quick to align themselves with our enemies. Historically, that meant the Soviet Union. But if you listen to Bruno Rodriguez, the foreign minister's address to the United Nations Security Council. Who did he choose to align with? Who did he he accused the United States of abetting a quote unquote genocide in Palestine? What does that have to do with Cuba's? First of all, there is no genocide in Palestine. Second of all, what does that have to do with Cuba's predicament? Absolutely nothing. But they're aligning themselves with the ongoing alignment of communism and Islamists in the Middle East, and they've obviously picked their side. And if they're going to continue to do that, they're probably going to continue to be on the wrong end of American foreign policy.
1: 8:12, Fox's Evan Brown for us live in South Florida. Appreciate the update. Our attention will turn to Tallahassee beginning Monday. Governor DeSantis calling another special session, rather, this time focusing on property tax cuts. State and local government reporter Jake Stofan is on the other side of this break with an updated look at the homestead exemption expansion we may ultimately see and the potential budgetary impacts across Northeast Florida and the rest of the state. That's ahead on Jacksonville's Morning News.
17: This is Clark Howard. One of the hottest areas that crooks want to hack are travel sites because it's a gold mine. People who travel tend to have more income, more assets than the general population. So criminals want to target hotel booking sites, airline sites in particular. And recently, Booking.com, which owns Priceline and a bunch of other booking sources, got hacked. And now criminals have information on tons of people and now are sending out messages saying, oh, so you're booked at such and such a hotel. We need to confirm your credit card. We had a problem processing your card. And it's not from Booking or one of their sites. It's from the hackers. be very cautious anytime an airline, hotel, or travel booker says, we need you to validate your credit card. Almost always, it's a scam.
0: 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More top stories next.
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5: A 5 on the WOKV weather meter. Some morning sun giving way to afternoon showers and thunderstorms again today with some heavy downpours in spots, highs in the upper 80s. Cloudy with a few showers and storms even overnight tonight. We'll drop into low 70s. And your Saturday will be partly to mostly cloudy. A few showers possible early, then a better chance for rain and a few thunderstorms in the afternoon with a high of 88. And Sunday, partly cloudy. Showers and thunderstorms generally shifting more inland by later in the day with a high of 87. With your First Alert Forecast, I'm Action News Jax, Chief Meteorologist Mike Burrish for 104.5 WOKV.
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15: Your drive time is easing up all around town. We do still have two separate right shoulder crashes east Beltway northbound between Gate Parkway and Butler Boulevard. No delays there. Also, we're tracking a handful of broken down vehicles. One on the right shoulder, 95 southbound before Pecan Park Road. Then there's one on the right shoulder, 95 northbound at Bowden. Also, a broken down vehicle, right shoulder, 10 eastbound at US 301. Then minor delays now if you're working your way through Arlington, east Beltway southbound between Monument and Atlantic.
1: 818 on Jacksonville's morning news. Monday, state lawmakers are back for the start of a special session and the Save Our Homes plan. State and local government reporter Jake Stofan with CBS 47, Fox 30, Action News Jax is here. Obviously, the biggest of the five major components would be the homestead exemption. Walk us through what the early read has been from lawmakers after the governor outlined this finally this week.
29: Well, you know, what's interesting is the governor, during his presentation on Wednesday,
2: pretty clearly stated that in year one, this would be increasing the homestead exemption from the current $50,000 up to $250,000. But we've seen the language that was actually filed in the state Senate, and that's not exactly the case. Actually, the first increase would be up to $150,000, and then the following year would be $250,000, and then the legislature would be, basically told to come up with a schedule to continue increasing that exemption until we reach the point of full elimination. And mind you, there's also kind of a question of when exactly would homeowners start feeling the benefits of that. Based on the analysis I'm seeing from the Association of Counties, as well as some of our local leaders, municipal budgets would not actually see a hit from this until not the fiscal year that starts on October 1st, but the next fiscal year that would start October 1st, 2027, and run through September 30th of 2028. So there's a little bit of a delay in when this would actually start kicking in. Would not kick in as fast as the governor had sort of initially touted. But there's a lot of other details to this plan as well. Counties and cities would be restricted to using any ad valorem or property taxes that they take in moving forward. They would only be allowed to spend that on things like public safety and core services, things like roads, police, as well as EMS services. Didn't see fire specifically mentioned in the legislative language. I think there's a lot of questions that still need to be sorted out.
1: Is this expected to be just a multiple day session, or with all those questions that are on the table, might this thing go a bit before lawmakers can come to an agreement, assuming they even can?
2: I think lawmakers would have to extend the session because the order that the governor put out calling for the special session only schedules it June 1st through June 3rd. So under those parameters, they really only have 3 days to go in, take a look at all these details and make any changes they might want to make.
1: And then ultimately, whatever gets decided would have to go to the ballot and get at least 60% support from Florida voters later in the year. So a long ways to go. We'll reconnect early next week, Jake. I want to go deeper into that, and we'll have a chance to sit down on Monday with Jacksonville Mayor Donna Deegan and talk more about the potential budget implications and what's already being done, even though it may be a year and a half before the impacts are felt. That story coming your way Monday on Jacksonville's Morning News. Jake Stofan, state and local government reporter with Action News Jax. Good news is celebrated every Friday as we close out Jacksonville's Morning News.
3: Not to have to worry about a silly little thing like cancer.
1: Michael Darby's journey began in March 2023. He was convinced to see a urologist after experiencing symptoms. He was diagnosed with an aggressive form of prostate cancer.
3: It was a Gleason score 9, if that means anything to you folks out there.
1: He decided to do a prostatectomy at UF Health Shands Hospital in Gainesville. Fast forward 18 months, Michael started experiencing more issues. His levels were increasing, and he started researching radiation treatment, eventually landing on the UF Health Proton Therapy Institute in his hometown of Jacksonville.
3: Dr. Bill Mendenhall was just absolutely fantastic. He's probably the coolest cat on the planet. Just absolutely one. He says, we can fix this. We can absolutely. And to hear somebody after you've experienced already having the cancer and thinking you whooped it once, and to have him come back and tell you, we're going to get this the second time.
1: After 42 treatments in mid-January, Michael was able to ring Odd's chime.
3: Like 2 tons are taken off of your chest and your shoulders and all of that. It was a heck of a relief knowing that things are moving in the right direction.
1: He'll need to be tested about every 3 months for the remainder of his life, but Michael says that's a minor inconvenience. And he's now become an ambassador.
3: I'm on the list when somebody new reaches out, and anybody that needs to talk. A lot of the men that have prostate cancer.
1: And he feels very, very good about the decision he made to choose UF Health Proton Therapy Institute, calling it a new lease on life. Rich Jones, 104.5 WOKV.
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1: 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First Alert Chief Meteorologist Mike Burrish joins us.
5: Well, we had our first round of showers and thunderstorms in this wetter weather pattern yesterday, with some neighborhoods getting a good downpour. Not necessarily everywhere got a good soaking, but again, as I've been mentioning all week long, the cumulative effect of this pattern change will mean everybody gets rain through the weekend at one time or another, and in many cases, some very heavy downpours and total rainfall amounts that will easily be greater than an inch or two. In the meantime, today, we'll see the areas of sunshine fade due afternoon showers and thunderstorms with some heavy downpours this afternoon. Highs in the upper 80s, a 5 on the WOKV weather meter. Cloudy tonight, a few showers and thunderstorms in the low 70s, and partly to mostly cloudy for your Saturday. Showers and storms develop again in the afternoon, but there may be a shower or two to begin the day, then a break, before the more widespread and heavier rain develops with a high in the upper 80s. Sunday, scattered showers and storms will shift more inland by later in the day with a high of 87. Monday, partly cloudy, scattered showers, a few afternoon thunderstorms, especially inland, in the mid to upper 80s. And on Tuesday, partly sunny, a widely scattered shower or thunderstorm as we start to see a drier pattern return with highs in the upper 80s. I'm Chief Meteorologist Mike Burrish. Join me today beginning at 5 p.m. on CBS 47 and Fox 30 Action News Jax.
0: First alert traffic from the Strata Air Conditioning and Heating Traffic Center.
2: A much better ride than usual around town. We do still have two right shoulder crashes east Beltway northbound between Gate Parkway and Butler Boulevard. No delays there. However, if you're on that southbound side after you come off the Dames Point Bridge, you can expect to slow closer to Atlantic and St. John's Bluff. But the earlier delays on 95 northbound have cleared. You're looking at a speed limit ride in from St. John's County between County Road 210 and the Fuller Warren.
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15: WOKV News Time, 8:30. Chase Bunker, what's going on in the WOKV newsroom?
16: St. John's County principal is placed on administrative leave after a lyric from a song by rapper Fetty Wap was included in the school's yearbook. Two people are dead following a wrong-way crash over on the JTB, and a Blue Origin rocket exploded at a launch pad at Cape Canaveral. Thankfully, no one was hurt.
15: And we have video and photos on our website at WOKV.com. It was pretty dramatic. The White House says the U.S. and Iran have agreed on a memorandum of understanding that would extend the ceasefire, but that President Trump hasn't yet signed off on it. If approved, the ceasefire would be extended for 60 days, allowing time for formal negotiations to end the war that began 3 months ago. Former Attorney General Pam Bondi will appear before Congress today for questions about the Justice Department's release of the Epstein files. The closed-door hearing is expected to focus on her handling of the investigation into Epstein and his accomplice, Ghislaine Maxwell. Eight people confirmed dead after a chemical tank imploded at a paper mill in Longview, Washington earlier this week. Three others remain unaccounted for days after the incident at Nippon Dynawave. The tank that imploded contained about 900,000 gallons of a noxious chemical mixture used in making paper. A Texas man in custody for allegedly threatening to kill Erica Kirk. The CEO of Turning Point USA is scheduled to appear at an event in San Antonio next week. On Thursday, police arrested Jacob Wensky for allegedly posting a threat on social media to bomb the venue where Kirk is scheduled to appear. And right now, Fox News Radio's Jeff Manasso joins us regarding a Fox News poll about AI. Good morning, Jeff. This is really Jeff, right? And not an AI-generated version of Jeff Manasso.
17: I don't know. Who knows? You'll have to find out. You'll have to make a guess. In the future, it may be difficult to decipher between what's real and what's not. And, you know, some states are already taking the lead on regulating AI. But more Americans think that regulating artificial intelligence is going to take top priority over innovation. According to the latest Fox News poll, nearly 80% of voters call it urgent the need for AI regulations, that protecting public interests should be prioritized over promoting innovation, with more than half saying that responsibility falls on the government. And the tech industry. Younger voters under 30 favor AI regulations less than voters 65 and older, with the Fox News poll showing that 6 in 10 Democrats favor coordinating AI regulations with other countries. 6 in 10 Republicans favor acting independently. Independents are equally divided on the measure, on that thought process. But, there are future threats, or at least perceived threat that we've been talking about from AI, obviously misinformation, manipulation. AI can already generate realistic texts, images, audio, and video, cyber threats. AI can help attackers automate phishing scams and generate malicious code, personalized social engineering attacks. There's the job displacement, the automation of many different types of jobs. And the list goes on and on and on. And, there's a major concern about, what the military may be maybe not our military, but maybe other people's military. The future systems will likely include AI-guided drones, autonomous targeting systems, swarms of robots and robotic weapons. You know, Elon Musk is closing his plant in California that made Teslas, and now he wants he's hoping to build 1 million robots, human-like robots per year.
15: It's kind of scary to some people. And that's one of the reasons why, you know, you talk about in the poll, it showed that young people don't favor regulation as much as older folks. However, there's a whole channel of stuff where commencement speakers talked about AI to this year's graduating classes throughout the country and how those speakers were booed by the graduates. So super interesting.
17: Yeah. I mean, everybody has a different take, but the fact of the matter is the future is here with artificial intelligence, and it's getting smarter and smarter, and it's going to be able to think for itself, and potentially these robots will be able to think for themselves, and in the hands of the wrong people, that could be pretty scary.
3: You want Terminators? This is how we get Terminators.
17: Yep.
15: Fox News Radio's Jeff Manasseh, thanks so much. Enjoy your weekend.
17: Have a good weekend.
15: And we go from a conversation about robots and being sharp to a book by former First Lady Jill Biden revealing details about the waning days of the Biden presidency. Some say they were also warning days.
4: She says she was frightened by former President Joe Biden's debate performance in 2024 and thought he might have been having a stroke or that he was drugged. But at the time, she defended her husband's debate performance, his team chalking up his stumbles to a cold. Democrats are reportedly angry that the former First Lady is bringing up these old wounds as they try to win back Congress. One Democrat who worked as a senior aide in the Biden era tells the New York Post, "I think Jill Biden must have had a stroke herself to think that her husband was up to the job."
15: That was reporter Madeline Rivera. Now, the former First Lady also stated she disagreed with former President Biden's initial decision to not pardon their son, Hunter. The NBA Western Conference Finals headed to a Game 7. The Spurs blew out the Oklahoma City Thunder 118-91 in front of their home crowd in San Antonio. Series is now tied 3 games apiece. The next game is tomorrow. The winner will face the New York Knicks in the NBA Finals.
6: Today's elected leaders bear a tremendous responsibility to be the custodians of our young and fragile democracy. And make no mistake, our democracy has been battered and bruised, but it is not yet broken. And to save it, we must agree on one basic truth, that the other side is not the enemy. The enemy is the stubbornness of our own biases. The enemy is a political system that seeks to divide us for sport. Let's fight that and not each other. Our country's facing some serious issues right now, and our country would be much better served if Democrats and Republicans could come together. And my grandfather always told me that you can get through about any problem if you actually sit down with somebody and have a beer together. I've been trying to work with people since the first day I got here. I won't ever stop reaching across the aisle or trying to work with one another or sitting down and having a beer and listen to each other. For the betterment of this country, we have to come together. We have to sit down and listen to each other and maybe even have a beer. The spirit of the bipartisanship and cooperation, I raise this glass to my colleagues, both Democrats and Republicans. I yield back.
8: The gentleman from South Carolina.
15: And that was Representative Joe Cunningham back in December of 2020 during his last address to Congress. Earlier, I had an opportunity to speak with the attorney, engineer, and former U.S. Representative Joe Cunningham from the state known as the Palmetto State or the Iodine State. I'll tell you why after our conversation.
9: So with all of the partisanship that's taking place right now, there are very few things on which most Americans agree, but you seem to have found one.
18: That's right. In an area of government, the House of Representatives, where very few people agree on what the problem is, more or less the solution, it seems like this is one issue that has garnered broad bipartisan support for, because it affects, nearly every single American.
9: So we're talking about healthcare and reform of the pharmaceutical industry. So new polling from the Pharmaceutical Reform Alliance reveals that drug pricing is more than simply a policy issue for the elections this year.
18: Well, the affordability crisis is on the front of everyone's minds. You know, it is becoming so much harder and so much more expensive just to survive. And so people are reminded of these increasing costs, whether it be their rent or their mortgage, or that when they go to the grocery store, when they go to the doctor's office. Among those, top among those are the cost of prescription drugs, because it's not like a medical procedure that you may or may not have once a year or every few years. This is something that you get refilled every single month. So every time you go into that pharmacy, you're reminded of how much you're paying. And then once you learn how cheaper these drugs are outside the United States, and that the fact that we're subsidizing those lower costs, it even makes you more and more infuriated. And so the numbers speak for themselves. When you've got one out of five adults not filling prescriptions due to cost, and then one out of seven reporting, you know, cutting pills or skipping doses, look, Christine, this is not something that happens in other developed nations. This is unique to the United States and its failed policies and the stranglehold Big Pharma has had on our healthcare system.
9: A lot of people would say that the Democratic Party is to blame for some of the healthcare mess. Many others would say that the Republican Party is to blame for the healthcare crisis. Who's to blame?
18: I think our healthcare system in general, let's see, what's the political way of saying this, has much room for improvement. And, you know, and we can get into the ACA, we get into insurance companies or hospitals. But the fact is that the number one concern that people have about the cost of healthcare are the cost of prescription drugs. And again, that's because they see it every single month, right? They may or may not meet their deductibles every year. They may or may not go to a hospital, may or may not go to the ER, but filling and paying for prescription drugs hits nearly everyone. And what they've seen is, you know, and the numbers, like I said, numbers support that. In our poll, 94% of voters blame pharmaceutical companies for the high healthcare costs. 68% don't trust the industry to price products fairly. And you've seen them continue to jack up the prices on the same prescription drugs while boxing out competition. You know, I'm a capitalist. I'm all for competition. But when you start to manipulate the patent process that pushes generic drugs from entering the market and creating competition, that's not fair to Americans and only pads the pockets of Big Pharma.
9: At the expense of Americans, right? Because I think the statistic is more than 66% of all bankruptcies annually in the U.S. are tied to healthcare issues.
18: Yeah, yes. And people shouldn't be losing their homes because they get sick. I believe it's the greatest country on earth. I believe that, you know, our system, capitalism, it works. However, there are some faults in it. And this being one of them. When Big Pharma is able to deploy an army of lobbyists up to D.C., it's no wonder why nothing gets through and nothing happens. But, you know, Christina, I've served up there, and I know that our problems are large, and oftentimes, you know, legislators try to tackle it with a large package. But there are simple steps, simple pieces of legislation that have bipartisan support that can make it through and can make a difference, like codifying the most favored nation, you know, which makes sure that Americans don't pay more for prescription drugs than other countries. And that's what's going on right now. You know, we're paying the higher cost so that other countries can have less expensive drugs.
9: What is entailed in those higher costs? Is it strictly lobbying costs, lining the pockets of big business?
18: Well, you know, it depends who you ask, right? I think Big Pharma would tell you that, oh, it's necessary for R&D, you know, and they point the fingers to anyone else in the industry. But the real truth is those high drug prices are a result of the major drug manufacturers setting those prices. And then using that money for investing in, you know, the advertising. I mean, you can't turn on the TV during the day without seeing these advertisements. And so that all comes back to increasing, you know, their bottom line and their profits. And if you look at the profit margins of Big Pharma, it is astronomical. I mean, totally just out of line with where things are on with most other companies that size. And so I think it speaks for itself that the more money that Americans are paying for prescription drugs are going right into the profits of Big Pharma.
9: I think that's one of the biggest nuts to crack, because we see it right now with oil, right? Oil prices are skyrocketing and the profit margins have never been higher. So the same thing is happening with pharmaceuticals. So the average person says, well, why am I paying, you know, $5 a pill when I know that $2 of this is going to somebody who already has deep pockets?
18: Right.
9: It's not going to research and development. It's going to Joe Schmo, who heads the pharmaceutical company. And while, you know, Joe Schmo has every right to make a buck, maybe not on the backs of, you know, Americans who are living paycheck to paycheck.
18: Yeah. The majority of voters who look at these prices, and this is what polling data shows us, that they say corporate profits and executive compensation are the top factors contributing to these high drug prices. You know,
9: you've been there, and I've had conversations with J.D. Hayworth on this show, and you are a Democrat. He is a Republican. You guys can agree on this. For you, there's a simple answer. Why can the rest of Congress not agree on this?
18: I think a lot of times you do see, like I said, a large number of lobbyists deployed. Each have their own special interest. Each have their own agenda to it as well. I mean, we have some systemic problems in Congress that I have my own personal opinions on why things can't get done. But this is an issue that I think will be front and center in these midterms, because, you know, that one of the issues is simply the affordability crisis is what it is. And again, right at the center of that is the filling of prescription drugs. So our healthcare system is complicated. You know, there's no doubt. I mean, I've got an engineering degree and a law degree. I get these bills and statements that are hard to discern from, you know, from what I'm spending at prescription drugs, who pays for what. The idea of making these answers very simple, which we have done, again, the most favored nation, clearly explaining the defects in the patent process on how Big Pharma is basically in the driver's seat. And they are profit-centered, while we need them to be patient-centered. And that's the case, is this is an issue of survivability, livability, when it comes to the cost of prescription drugs, and nobody should go bankrupt or not fill prescriptions because they cannot afford it, not in the greatest country on earth.
9: When you say patent reform, for our listeners who have no idea what you're talking about, what does that mean?
18: Well, oftentimes, you know, these big pharmaceutical companies will have patents on certain drugs. And if they modify those patents at a later date, and it could be something as simple as a dosage, administrative or something like that. They do that to extend the lifeline of the patent, to control that monopoly on that particular drug, which treats that particular illness. So when you go into your doctor's office and say, hey, I want to take this drug, or the doctor says, okay, this drug is available, the next thing you may ask is, well, how much is it? And that's

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1: The corporations, through lobbyists, have such strong power in influencing elected officials, and that's just the truth. Also, the patent system differs from country to country. Advertising for drugs, again, drug manufacturers, the big pharma may say, "Hey, we need to have set these prices because it takes us so long to get these drugs to the market and the R&D is so expensive." But the studies show that they pump way more into advertising than they do to R&D. Drugs are continuing to increase. 68%, people say that the cost of prescription drugs have increased just in the past year. So, this is, like I said, this is something that garners bipartisan support. I think to compare it to other countries is comparing apples and oranges, because there are differences, and you can pick out a lot of ones that exist across the healthcare spectrum in general. But I think the easiest one to fix is the one that we take every single day, and that's prescription drugs, and that's controlled by Big Pharma.
2: So you and JD and some other folks work with the Pharmaceutical Reform Alliance. Who is that?
1: It's a 501c4 of people that, and companies and entities that are concerned about the cost of prescription drugs and are trying to do something. And the hats off to groups and communities and folks coming together in order to raise awareness to this issue, in order to have a platform. Because look, I mean, Big Pharma can be hard to compete. I've been up there. I've served in Congress. I know that there are a few industries that just have an enormous lobbying arm, and that who will put pressure on legislators and leadership on what bills to bring, what bills not to bring, which bills to shelve. So it's good to see, this group entering the field and talking about issues that I've been talking about for a number of years.
2: Who funds the Pharmaceutical Reform Alliance?
1: It's a number of different groups, and you can go on our website and see a lot of the partners that are on that. And I encourage your listeners to go on to that as well. It's a 501c4. It's a nonprofit. And so, again, you can see a lot of the supporters and a lot of the allies on the group website.
3: And we will continue our conversation, former Representative Joe Cunningham, on the other side of the break. WOKV News Time, 8:51.
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11: If you're on the East Beltway northbound approaching Butler Boulevard, you'll pass by a right shoulder crash. No delays there, and only a tap of the brakes now on the southbound side of the East Beltway as you make your way through Arlington, especially approaching St. John's Bluff. But those earlier delays on 10 eastbound have cleared, as well as Butler eastbound heading out to the beaches, where you're enjoying a speed limit ride from I-95 all the way out to A1A.
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1: And we continue our conversation with former Representative Joe Cunningham. Note that this interview did take place before the recent midterm elections.
13: My guest is Representative Joe Cunningham. And one of the questions that I have is, what can the average person do to let their not only congressional leaders and elected officials, but also big pharma know that, you know, this is not just in their eyes. In my brain, you know, I have this picture of people taking magazines, those of you know, who still receive magazines, taking out the ads, ripping them in a million pieces and sending them to the marketing teams at the pharmaceutical companies. But I don't know that that would really be effective. Is there anything effective that the average person can do in order to let the pharmaceutical companies know that this is no bueno for them?
14: I mean, look, here's what I tell you from my own personal experience. I'm sure JD, former congressman, would tell you the same thing as well. When I served and when I was on the campaign trail, I would hear many stories. People would come up to me and saying, hey, you know, my mother is on this prescription because of her illness, and it used to cost X dollars a month, and now it's tripled. Now it's quadrupled. I don't know what we're going to do about it. I don't know how she's going to make it. We've had to downsize homes. We've had, you know, those types of stories, those personal stories, whether emailing your local representative, showing up at town halls, getting those stories out there. And, you know, this group is a platform on which to get those stories out. That personalizes this issue. You know, we've known that the cost of healthcare continues to go up, but highlighting how this doesn't happen in other countries and how much more responsible Big Pharma is. You know, I don't think anyone believes the arguments that they make, which is they're trying to pass the buck off or they're doing it for the better good. You just put side by side what we pay in America versus what other countries pay. But, you know, your voice does make a difference. And I'll tell you one other thing. When I was in Congress, you know, we had our front office who would give me a spreadsheet every single week. And they'd say, here are the calls that came into our office. Here are the emails we received. Here's it broken down by topics. Here's what people are talking about in the district. Keeping this front and center, I think, will help advance legislation that either codifies the most favored nation or reins in Big Pharma. But something has to be done, and it's commonplace to think that as an individual, you may not have as big of a voice, and it doesn't matter, blah blah blah. But the truth is, it does, and the truth is, those stories resonate with elected officials, and you have to use your voice, and you have to you contact your representative and your politicians.
13: In layman's terms, what does most favored nation status mean for pharmaceutical companies?
14: It means they have to bring down the cost of what they're selling drugs to in America, and they can no longer bilk Americans for this and allow them to subsidize, you know, their cost of advertising or their bottom lines, their profits, you know, all these things. So, I mean, like just in 2025, Big Pharma spent upwards of $9 billion on direct-to-consumer TV advertising. You think they spend that kind of money in any other country? They don't. And so those, you know, those high prices help subsidize those types of things. You know, if you turn your TV on major, you know, major evening news, chances are about a third of the advertisements you're going to see relate to Big Pharma, relate to prescription drugs. So, I mean, even during the COVID pandemic, Big Pharma's marketing cost exceeded the research and development spending by $36, $37 billion. So this whole fairy tale about how, okay, these higher costs are necessary to bring new drugs to the market just do not align with the actual facts.
13: Are you hopeful that there will be change through your efforts and those of your colleagues?
14: I'm hopeful. You know, we're wearing the white hat. We're fighting for, you know, fighting the good fight. And I sleep good at night knowing that I'm fighting to help bring down the cost of prescription drugs, a cornerstone of the affordability. You know, some of these, look, the affordability crisis that Americans are facing is a complex one. It's driven by a lot of different things, a lot of greed. This is perhaps one of the most simplest solutions to deal with that. And any politician or, you know, session in Congress who's allowed to make an impact here and show that they drove these costs down. I mean, it's almost as transparent as your cost of gas, right? If you're filling up your gas tank once or twice a month, you fill up your prescriptions once a month, you're going to notice it almost just as much if those prices come down. So, and again, this, in my opinion, this is all driven by the greed of big pharma, and that's reflected in their bottom line as well.
13: I have to mention this because it was fun, but it was also innovative, which oftentimes genius is not only innovative, but fun. During your last formal appearance in Congress, at least during your first term, you said a couple of things. One of the things you said was, today's elected leaders bear a tremendous responsibility to be custodians of our young and fragile democracy. Now, these were comments that you made in 2021. You said, make no mistake, our democracy has been battered and bruised, but it is not yet broken. Do you still believe that it is battered and bruised and not yet broken?
14: Yeah, I do. We're a great nation. All you gotta do is get outside and talk to your neighbors, and we got great Americans. We got great people. Like I am an eternal optimist on what our country is capable of, and how we can come together. And I think that how our country was put together through its constitution and the three co-equal branches of government, that we can sustain a lot. And I think we have our challenges, but I am optimistic enough to see these challenges as opportunities too.
13: Well, that's very optimistic. One of the other things you said was that, I believe it was your grandfather or somebody said that you can get through any problem if you sit down and have a beer together. Cracked open a beer in Congress and toasted it with a mask on because it was during the pandemic. Do you still believe that?
14: I do. And look, I'm a lifelong Southern Democrat who grew up in Kentucky, and now I'm in Charleston, South Carolina. I know Republicans, I know Trump voters pretty well, and they're not bad people. Some of my party may be more critical, but at the end of the day, I think most Americans are good people and want the best for our neighbors. And I do think that there's a lot more that we can agree on than disagree on. And this area in particular is very fertile ground to find compromise and find solutions. And there aren't that many, right? And so that breaking, cracking open the beer is kind of if you go back my first week in Congress, I was new, and they didn't go over this in orientation, but I was in the process of bringing a six pack of beer onto the House floor to give to the chairman of the Transportation Committee. I was trying to grease the skids to get on that committee because it's a good one for my district. I got caught at the House floor door, and the lady said, "Sir, you can't bring beer on the House floor." And I'm like, "Oh, I'm sorry. I thought this was America. My bad." And she's like, "You have to go around to the cloakroom and leave it in there." And the cloakrooms are, as some people know, it's basically like the coat room attached on both sides of the House floor, one for Democrats, one for Republicans. And it's a room you enter, take your coats off. And
13: where do independents go? Where does Bernie Sanders? Well, that's not the House, but
14: The Senate side, those are a lot smaller too. They have those there as well. But and you can go in either. I would go in the Republican cloakroom to find and talk to people. So it's not that, shut off. But so I had to take the beer into the cloakroom, leave it in there, and then run down that chairman afterwards. And so my farewell speech, I was writing it up and thought, might as well. I don't know if anybody's ever cracked a beer open on the House floor, but I'll go for it. And I knew the clerk was going to yell at me, and I've been yelled at before. But I thought, as an attorney, demonstrative evidence, as they call it, help drive home a point. And the fact is, and I did a lot of campaign events in breweries and bars in my district because it's where people go. It's where people go to loosen up, and you catch them on their way home from work. And, it's just, it's a good atmosphere. And you sit down and have a beer with folks, and you realize, again, I've got family members and in-laws who are staunch Republicans that you got to get along with. You got to speak to and you got to talk to them. And I think in today's day and age, that's becoming more strained, but I don't think that it will break our democracy. And again, I'm just optimistic about that.
13: One of my most favorite congressional leaders, who has since passed away, but Congressman Richard Hanna, had said a very similar thing more than a decade ago. So you mentioned Kentucky, you mentioned South Carolina, obviously. You didn't mention Florida. That's where you got your bachelor's in ocean engineering.
14: Yeah. So I started at College of Charleston and then transferred out with some heavy student loans and a couple of bar tabs. And then I went down to Florida Atlantic. I got my degree in ocean engineering down there and worked for about 5 years as an ocean engineer doing marine and environmental consulting and permitting. And then in 2008, 2009, the economy took a downward turn. And so building and kind of construction kind of, you know, hit a wall. And so it gave me an opportunity. Again, an opportunity to go back to school, get my law degree, because that was the field my father was in, and did that. And yeah, the rest is history. Came back to Charleston, practiced law for a number of years, and then decided to run for Congress. I had this crazy idea.
13: And you made history when you ran for Congress, because yeah. I think it was very strange for most. It was considered an upset victory because you beat out a Republican, and you lost your bid for in the gubernatorial race just by a very slim margin, right?
14: I came in second in that race, Christine, as I like to say. So the district I won, SC1, was the paper, the Post and Courier, called the greatest upset in modern history. It was one of the biggest upsets in the 2018 cycle. It was a district that Trump had carried by 13 points, heavily gerrymandered district. And we all know what gerrymandering is because it's in the news every day now. But it's a heavily gerrymandered district. And I won it by a point in 2018, almost pulled it off, lost it by a point in 2020. So I know what it takes to win over independents, those across the aisle. And I still do think it's possible.
13: Do you think you'll try to go back into politics officially?
14: Yeah, I imagine, you know, at 43, I don't think all my days in public service are behind me. I think at some point, I've got two young kids, got an 8-year-old and a 2.5-year-old, and we've got another one on the way coming in July.
13: Congratulations.
14: Thanks. I'll pass along to my wife. She's earned it. And we don't know yet. It's a surprise. But yeah, I'm enjoying being in Charleston. I'm enjoying being around kids. I'm enjoying, you know, going to soccer practice, coaching. I do still have a passion for this. I have a passion for making a difference and feeling like I'm doing whatever I can, you know. And I see a lot of things wrong with or a lot of improvements our country can make. And I'm going to continue to advocate for those. And that's why, you know, being a part of, you know, the Pharmaceutical Reform Alliance has been so refreshing, because these are the things that I fought for while in Congress, and now I just can have a platform to continue that push and continue to shine light on the things that you know, just the exorbitant profits that Big Pharma makes, you know, like you know, the, I mean, they regularly report a profit margin of over 75% greater than the 37%, which is achieved by other companies on the S&P 500. Like, if you take the company, you know, the companies on the S&P 500, you look at their profit margins, you look at Big Pharma, like, it is it's astounding. And look, I'm all for people making a living. I'm all for companies making a profit. But when it comes down to the life and safety and livability and survival of people, I think there's a course correction that has to be made. You know, you cannot drive people into the ground and into their graves by continuing to raise the cost of prescription drugs as Big Pharma has.
13: In some ways, it was a blessing that you served a term and then are out and can see things from a different perspective.
14: Completely. I tell people, like, yeah, I did 2 years in Congress, and that was about enough. That was, you know, it was a great experience. It was an honor of my lifetime. I may or may not go back. I don't know. Those would be some conversations I'd have with my family. But there is a difference, even just serving for a short period of time. There's a difference between being in that bubble in D.C. and being outside. Like, you know, when you go to D.C., it's easy for members. They get swooped up by their staff. They get taken to the Capitol. Reporters are talking to them. Everything they say is in print. They're on TV. Then you go back home in the district, and that's a different bubble. And you go out, and, you know, people talk to you and whatnot, but you really get to plant your feet back on the ground. And if you want, you know, and are able to, listen to folks and listen to what they're talking about. Because sometimes the stuff you're hearing in D.C. and the things you think are front and center and the most important while being in the halls of Congress may not be a reflection as to the challenges that people are facing at home. And they may be different, you know.
13: I once talked to a member of the House who said, I was only in for one term and I couldn't stay in any longer because I couldn't find a way to be effective without being tempted by corruption.
14: Yeah.
13: And not that he was the type of person to become corrupted, but he said there's so much temptation and so much money, and you had to make deals all of the time that were distasteful. And he said, if I could, maybe after a few years, or, you know, as I get older, when I go back and have perspective or can say I'm not going to accept money from anybody, I might decide to try to go back. But yeah, it's a challenge.
14: Yeah. So, Christine, they got three offices in Congress for the members. They got Longworth, they got Cannon, and they got Rayburn. And if you go into most of the offices, I think, in Longworth these days, into the members' office, they're still safe in that office, which ostensibly used to be for when lobbyists would bring money in.
13: Wow.
14: Now, there have been a lot of ethics reforms over the years, particularly coming out of, when was that, 1994 and more. So they're, you know, they're strengthening these, which, you know, those are, I think that's mainly a thing of the past. Maybe it still happens. But I worked with a congressman who said something similar. He was, Republican from Naples, Florida, and he was a very successful businessman. And you see this a lot too. You see very successful CEOs, businessmen, they come in with their ideas and how they think government should operate, and then they just hit a brick wall because they realize that there are undercurrents that exist in the forms of lobbyists and dark money and or campaigns that support certain things that undermine common sense solutions like what we're putting forward against big pharma and trying to tilt the scale. So yeah, those are conversations for another day, I guess.
13: Joe Cunningham, it has been my honor and privilege to be able to speak with you, and thank you for taking the time out of your very busy schedule and away from your growing family to talk with me.
14: Yeah, it's been a pleasure. Thank you so much, and look forward to coming back on.
15: And we'll give Scott some time to upload that full interview to our website, but you'll be able to find it later today at WOKV.com. Now, according to research and data that was published by KFF Health, most adults in the United States regularly take at least one prescription drug. 6 in 10 of us worry about the cost of those drugs, according to KFF Health. 42% of those ages 18 to 29 take at least one drug. 52% of those ages 30 to 49. 80% of those 50 to 64 and 94% of those ages 65 plus take at least one medication. And interestingly, 14-year-old Shrey Parikh mastered the name of one of these medications, becoming the champion of the 2026 Scripps National Spelling Bee.
16: Bromocriptine.
17: Bromocriptine.
15: Tens of thousands of people are on the drug bromocriptine, which is obviously a type of medication. And when I introed the first part of my interview with Representative Joe Cunningham, I had said that South Carolina was also known as the iodine state. This nickname was designated in the 1920s because vegetables that were grown in South Carolina had a lot of iodine in them. It was a campaign started by the South Carolina Natural Resources Commission before iodine was readily available to the masses. So that is your factoid tip for the day. You learn a lot here on JMN In Depth. WOKV News Time, 9:17.
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20: Some morning sunshine, but then showers and thunderstorms will pop again this afternoon. Some heavy rain in some areas. A 5 on the WOKV weather meter with highs in the upper 80s. Cloudy tonight with a few showers and thunderstorms down into the low 70s. And your Saturday will be partly to mostly cloudy. There may be a shower or two early tomorrow morning. And then showers and thunderstorms will increase again middle of the day and through the afternoon with a high in the upper 80s. Sunday, partly cloudy. Showers and thunderstorms develop. But on Sunday, we'll have a tendency to shift more inland by later in the day, leaving the beaches largely dry with highs in the mid to upper 80s. Monday, partly cloudy, scattered showers, a few afternoon thunderstorms, especially inland with a high of 87. And Tuesday, the rain becomes more widely scattered, a partly sunny sky otherwise, with a high of 88. I'm Chief Meteorologist Mike Burrish. Join me today beginning at 5 p.m. on CBS 47 and Fox 30 Action News Jax.
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22: There's a crash on the East Beltway northbound at Butler Boulevard on the right shoulder of the road. Then it's busy southbound past Pulaski. Add a wreck the East Beltway southbound at the ramp from St. John's Bluff. There's a broken down car the West Beltway northbound between Lem Turner and Duval. And reports of a crash on the West Beltway southbound past I-10. That's traffic. I'm Beverly Bentley Steele.
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15: Vice President J.D. Vance says the United States is very close to finalizing an agreement with Iran this morning, though several talking points remain.
13: We're going back and forth with them. We do think they're negotiating, at least so far, in good faith, and we're making some progress. Hopefully, we'll continue to make progress. The president will be in a position where he can endorse the agreement, but obviously, that's still TBD.
15: Now, Vance told reporters on the tarmac at Joint Base Andrews in Maryland that it is difficult to say when or if the president will sign a memorandum of understanding, which will also need approval from leaders in Iran. Three people dead, including a child, after an apartment building exploded in Dallas. Texas officials say an apartment building in the Oak Cliff neighborhood was leveled Thursday by a natural gas explosion. Dallas Fire and Rescue says two women and a child were killed in the blast. Four people were hospitalized. No deaths or injuries reported after a Blue Origin rocket exploded on the launch pad at Cape Canaveral last night. You can see photos at WOKV.com. The 320-foot-tall New Glenn rocket was doing an engine test when officials say it experienced an anomaly, resulting in a huge fireball. Residents living along Florida Space Coast say the blast shook their homes. Guatemala's president denying there's an agreement for the U.S. military to conduct anti-drug trafficking operations in that country. Chris Foster reports.
14: The New York Times reports there's an agreement to carry out joint military strikes on drug gangs in Guatemala. President Bernardo Arevalo says only Congress can authorize foreign soldiers on Guatemalan soil, and there are no plans to request that. Arevalo and his defense minister spoke with U.S. War Secretary Pete Hegseth last week. He says a request for military assistance with anti-drug trafficking operations is within the framework of existing agreements, including access to equipment, training, and experts.
15: And souvenirs from Stephen Colbert's hosting appearances on two Only in Monroe public access shows are available for auction. Colbert hosted the show in July 2015 and again on May 22nd of this year, the night after The Late Show on CBS ended. Bidding on the show's official eBay store runs through Monday. Colbert's signed final script is up to at least $1,150, and a signed coffee mug is up to $570. California is suing the DNA company 23andMe for allegedly failing to protect consumer data from a massive cyber attack. California Attorney General Rob Bonta says the company failed to put basic safeguards in place before they were hacked back in 2023. He said criminals were able to steal the records of 7 million customers. And Chicago Mayor Brandon Johnson is pleased after meeting with the Pope in Vatican City during yesterday's visit. Johnson invited the Pope to conduct Mass in Chicago's Grant Park next year. We still don't know if Pope Leo has accepted. A federal judge and a deputy chief with the Atlanta Police Department are being investigated for alleged sexual encounters on the job. A special committee has been investigating allegations after a complaint was filed over the actions of U.S. District Judge Eleanor Ross and Atlanta Chief Deputy Kelly Collier. Employees reported overhearing noises coming from the judge's chambers at least five times over a two-year period. So far, there are private reprimands and some investigations. And me,

0: Carrie Underwood's Choctaw County Affair. 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Thursday is strong trading day as all three major averages notch record highs. The Dow Jones Industrial Average climbed 24 points to close at 50,668. The S&P 500 gained 43 points. The NASDAQ rose 242.
1: Jacksonville's morning news in depth. News that affects your wallet.
0: A new inflation report says consumer prices were at their highest level in nearly 3 years in April. The latest personal consumption expenditures price index, which is the Federal Reserve's preferred inflation gauge, rose last month by an annual rate of 3.8%. That's up from 3.5% in March and from 2.8% in February. The report marks the first since Kevin Warsh was sworn in as Fed chairman. And you probably already feel that in your pocketbook. Anthropic is currently the world's most valuable artificial intelligence startup. The company reached a $965 billion valuation after announcing Thursday that it raised $65 billion from private investors. Waymo is rolling out its new ride. The autonomous vehicle company announcing that Ojai vehicles are now on the road and will be available to select passengers. They're not here yet. They are in Phoenix, Los Angeles, and San Francisco. The robo-taxis are produced by Chinese-based car maker Geely and are larger than the current Jaguar models that Waymo currently uses.

0: Amazon is slashing up to 400 positions in an attempt to rebuild as an AI native company. According to an SEC filing, the move is set to slash nearly a fourth of the Chicago-based online marketplace's worldwide workforce. The company projects an annualized savings of about $25 million. Groupon plans to invest up to half of this year's projected savings into what else? AI infrastructure. That music, by the way, was Izzy Perry's song Laid Off. Americans are setting aside far less of their income, with the savings rate hitting the lowest total since 2022. The Commerce Department reports that the personal saving rate dropped to under 3% in April. That's down from 5.5% a year earlier. The decline comes with higher spending on gasoline and other energy goods, with average pump prices rising above $4.20 per gallon on average amid the ongoing war with Iran.
1: Jacksonville's Morning News in Depth. Your health matters.
0: One study finding the Sunday scaries are hurting your health. Lisa Brady explains in this House Call for Health.
2: The day before the start of the work week is often referred to as the Sunday scaries. Now new research shows while that can apply to Mondays or any day after a holiday break, those scaries can be hazardous to your health. Researchers found incidents of cardiac arrest were 9% higher the day after a holiday than on a regular weekday. Doctors say stress of starting a new work week can lead to higher blood pressure and heart rate. Doctors recommend maintaining healthy sleep habits even on holiday weekends and minimizing alcohol intake. The findings are published in JAMA Network Open.
0: And Connecticut lawmakers are the latest to raise concerns over privacy, over retailers' use of automated license plate readers in parking lots. Lillian Wu reports.
3: Lawmakers in Connecticut are among the latest to raise privacy concerns over the use of automated license plate readers in parking lots by retailers, which say they're a security measure to prevent theft and protect customers and store associates. State lawmakers questioning Home Depot and Lowe's, sending letters to both companies asking a series of questions, including which Connecticut stores use the readers, what the data is used for, and whether the information is sold to third parties.
0: So while you're shopping in the store, your license plate is being read for your personal information. Now, there are similar legal fights playing out in a handful of states, including California and Colorado. Policymakers and business leaders gathering at the Reagan Presidential Library in California for an economic forum. Tanya J. Powers has more.
4: The second annual Reagan National Economic Forum is happening in Simi Valley, California, bringing together executives, thought leaders, and Trump administration officials to discuss ideas and innovations shaping the country's economy. The theme for this year's forum is Building the American Future, Growth, Innovation, and Opportunity at 250. Treasury Secretary Scott Bessent will participate in a fireside chat moderated by Fox Business Network host Larry Kudlow. Secretary of Agriculture Brooke Rollins will also take part in a conversation with Fox Business anchor Maria Bartiromo.
0: And more American voters think regulating artificial intelligence takes top priority over innovation. That's according to the latest Fox News poll. We spoke with Jeff Manasso earlier this morning.
5: Nearly 80% of voters call it urgent, the need for AI regulations, with 8 in 10 saying that protecting public interests should be prioritized over promoting innovation, with more than half, according to the latest Fox News poll, saying the responsibility falls on the government and the tech industry. Younger voters under 30 favor AI regulations less than voters 65 and older, with a Fox News poll showing that 6 in 10 Democrats favor coordinating AI regulations with other countries. 6 in 10 Republicans favor acting independently.
0: And the Treasury Department launching the Trump Accounts app nationwide. Kristen Goodwin has more.
6: Speaking at the White House Thursday, Treasury Secretary Scott Bessent revealing the Trump Accounts app is live.
7: Nearly 6 million American children have been signed up for Trump Accounts, which will launch on July 4th.
6: Explaining parents and guardians will be able to start funding the accounts in July, and the government will contribute a $1,000 seed investment to those with children born during President Trump's second term.
7: I've been a big proponent of financial literacy, and I think this is going to be one of the greatest real-time financial literacy educations in history.
6: Noting he thinks the effort will help create a generation of shareholders. Kristen Goodwin, Fox News.
0: And comedian Mike Rivera of the comedy group Bored Teachers will be performing at the Hyatt Regency Jacksonville on May 30th as part of the Bonkers comedy series. Our own Chase Bunker sat down with Rivera ahead of the show to talk about being both a teacher and a comedian, as well as his teaching influence.
8: What was it that made you want to get into comedy?
9: I've always loved comedy. My parents were always into the comedy growing up, that we would always watch All in the Family. We'd watch Mork and Mindy. We would watch Johnny Carson. We watched the HBO specials. And we would always, my parents were incredible, had incredible senses of humor, and they really brought that on. Our whole family would laugh together. And the stand-ups, I'm always going, oh my God, I wish I could do that. And my dad always said, and I was too shy, he says, make your greatest weakness your greatest strength. And I was always funny, but I could never get up on stage when I was a kid and stuff like that. But my dad kept pressuring me, so finally I was able to do it.
8: Do you remember your first stand-up set?
9: Oh, my God, yeah. Yes, everyone always remembers that first time. It was at a place called Captain Cook's in Cupertino, California. I went up there, and you prepare so much. And your friends are there. It's an open mic. There might be like 10 people maybe listening in the audience. And you are petrified. And sometimes I suffer from social anxiety on top of everything else. So, you know, you're throwing up and stuff like that. But you love it. You know, once you get on stage, within the first 20 seconds, you're back. It just hits you. It's very addicting.
8: There is something about just like being on stage and just like getting that thrill of like the laughter and the applause, like it somehow just automatically just calms every single nerve that you have. Cause yeah, like there is like this social anxiety, like in the jitters that you get when you go up on stage. But like once you hear the first laugh, just everything goes away.
9: It does. And I always say, and I encourage comedy for everyone. I mean, and I mentor comics. I help out. It is also, for me, it is the greatest therapy of all time. When you finish a set, you are so relaxed. It is amazing. It is so cathartic. You know, you make that connection with the audience and stuff. And usually I tell the people, after I do a show, I can answer any question on the planet. My mind is clear. I am at ease. It's such a great feeling. Those endorphins kick in, and then they just take you for the next 2 to 3 hours afterwards.
8: You're still a teacher now. Do you ever test your stand-up on some of your students?
9: Oh, my gosh. There's no, I always say, being a teacher now, I have 6 classes a day. It's like doing, excuse my language, 6 hell gigs. Because they're 50-minute set, the hell headlining set. And your kids, they don't care if you've done TV. They don't, they're just, the other day, like, oh, Mr. E's not funny. And I'm like, you know, they are a tough crowd, but it really helps to learn how to engage with them. I wrote a book on, you know, from stand-up comedian to stand-up teacher, where you use the analysis of comedy and working with those students. Because again, if you can deal with drunk hecklers, well, you can deal with a comedy club. Get it? Students mm-hmm. are the drunk hecklers. No, but that's the point. And so you have to, and you know, you move it along fast paced. You know, students today and this generation and most are ADD. So you always have to change it up, keep them going. I'm very fast paced. So it's like, here's the next one. Here's the next one.
8: What is it that you teach?
9: I am a pre-AP world history teacher for 8th grade middle school.
8: Oh my gosh. So not only do you have, you do like stand up and you tour, but you're also now teaching, you know, pre-AP, which is always which sounds very intensive, and then also middle school, which is like the most awkward time of the year for kids.
9: It is. How would I? Middle school, it's sort of like Lord of the Flies with Chromebooks, by the way. I love the fact that Netflix has that new series that just came out last week. And I always tell my students, because they read that in 9th and 10th grade, watch this movie, and don't get used to Piggy, if you know what I mean.
8: Oh, gosh.
9: So, yeah.
8: What, I know that with some parents, they just take their kid, drop them off, and that's it. They don't know anything about like the classroom. They don't know anything about all that. Like, what is something that parents don't know that they should know, like when it comes to just teaching in general?
9: They have to know how much we really care. They always say, well, the teacher was mad at me. The teacher is mad at you because we want you to succeed. We want you to do your best. We know it is such a tough world out there. I was talking to my students because they're getting ready to go to high school. It is the big transition. They're no longer the little kids. You know, next year when they walk in, then they're 6'5" people, kids driving cars. Everything is, the world has changed upside down. But the biggest problem today, sorry for getting my soapbox, is the new, I see all my old students who are college graduates, really smart kids, and they're having such a tough time of making it. They can find jobs, but they can't find careers now. And that's what we really need to help. I mean, they're working for the, you know, 12, 14, 15, 16, 17 bucks an hour, but and they have degrees and they're smart kids, but there's not many opportunities now for them. And did you see the show on Hulu about the Sky King, about that guy?
8: I'm
9: having to check that out.
8: I have not.
9: Watch it. And it's this poor man who's just, you know, he's in his late 20s and been grinding and nothing's out there. Then he takes that plane out and he basically hijacks it. But he's in the state of Washington. He does that barrel roll in a jet, which was never done before. And he just goes, you know, I just have a couple of screws loose. Things aren't going well for me. And he decides to, quote, unalive himself. And it is so sad. But, I you know, people have to address that. And I am really a student advocate. I'm for helping kids. You know, I might joke about it on stage, but I really have a passion for what I'm doing. And that is one of the things we have to really concern ourselves about is this generation. I see too many of my students, you know, who are great kids. But when they're applying for a job, guess what? There's people with 5 and 10 years experience now applying for that same job. And it gets them really depressed. And we no one's addressing it, you know, and I'd love to see that be addressed.
8: I found that usually when it comes with teachers, that there's someone in their life that inspires them to become a teacher. Who was that for you?
9: Oh, Larry Williams. And I say that off the top of my head. Larry was just the coolest teacher. He understood us. He would he was a tad sarcastic, but in a good way. He would roll his eyes and just... So there was nothing we could do to get to him, and we respected him, and he was an amazing teacher. We learned from him, and we knew, and it's that trust in the classroom, knowing that his advice, you know, he's not going to lie to you, and that is such a wonderful gift that teachers have that hopefully I have passed along to some of my students that they know he's always real with them. You know, he cares about us, and Larry was that guy.
0: So, Chase, you had the opportunity to speak with Mike, and the full interview will be, or is it on?
8: It is up right now over at WOKV.com. You could find the story, or where you can also find the tickets, or you can also find it over in the Chase Chat section on the on-demand section at WOKV.com.
0: So this is tomorrow. Tickets still available, I'm assuming.
8: Yes, tickets are still available right now for Mike Rivera of the comedy group Bored Teachers, which if you're unfamiliar with Bored Teachers, it's a bunch of current and former educators get together. They tour the country and they just kind of talk about teaching and all that type of stuff.
0: So, funny group. And you've talked to them before.
8: I've talked with one of the members. Yes. I talked with Devin Siebold, who lives in Orlando now. I somehow found out we may have been neighbors at one point, which was kind of fun, but yeah. So pretty much like we just talked about teaching as well.
0: So can I ask you a favor? Can you throw both of those interviews up on our Facebook page this weekend so that people have access to both of them pretty readily?
8: Yes, okay. I will definitely put the Mike Rivera one up. It's up right now over at WOKV.com, but I'll put it up on the Facebook page as well.
0: It's a Siebold one.
10: Yes. Is Mike just doing this as a solo show or is this a whole ensemble?
8: This is a solo show over at the Hyatt Regency Jacksonville as part of the Bonkers comedy series.
0: And what was bonkers, but not in a funny way, a Blue Origin rocket exploding on a launch pad in Cape Canaveral Thursday night ahead of a planned launch next week. Marianne Rafferty has more.
11: The Blue Origin rocket exploding during a test of its engines. A static fire engine test is when the rocket's engines are ignited and they run at full thrust, but the vehicle is unable to go anywhere during the test. The rocket was uncrewed, and thankfully no one on the ground nearby was hurt. The local sheriff saying there's no danger to the public. NASA also contracted Blue Origin to provide lunar landers for the Artemis and Moonbase programs. But so far, it's unclear how this blast will impact those space programs.
0: Blue Origin CEO Jeff Bezos addressing the explosion on social media, writing, quote, "Very rough day, but we'll rebuild whatever needs rebuilding and get back to flying. It's worth it," end quote. The White House unveiling aliens.gov. It's a cheeky new website focused on illegal migrant arrest data and not UFO disclosure. Johnny Gelosi reports.
12: "They walk among us. That's what a green banner reads at the top of a hacker-style UFO-themed website, aliens.gov. It reads, quote, "They've shopped in the same stores, attended the same classes as our children, and lived seemingly normal human existences with one exception. They do not belong here," end quote. The site details the so-called alien invasion in the U.S., pointing to the over 3 million encounters with illegal migrants across the country. The site shows the total arrests, dates of arrests, criminal charges, countries of origin, and suspected gang affiliations of migrants taken into custody by ICE under President Trump. The website accuses, quote, "countless presidents, congressmen, and senior officials of covering up the invasion." Gianna Gelosi, Fox News.
0: In a new book, former First Lady Jill Biden revealing details about the waning days of the Biden presidency.
13: She says she was frightened by former President Joe Biden's debate performance in 2024 and thought he might have been having a stroke or that he was drugged. But at the time, she defended her husband's debate performance, his team chalking up his stumbles to a cold. Democrats are reportedly angry that the former First Lady is bringing up these old wounds as they try to win back Congress. One Democrat who worked as a senior aide in the Biden era tells the New York Post, "I think Jill Biden must have had a stroke herself to think that her husband was

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2: The protesters also blocking roadways, making life hard for truck drivers trying to pass through the area.
3: Come on, what's wrong with y'all?
2: The protesters and New Jersey Democrat lawmakers criticizing conditions at the facility. They claim the detainees are on a hunger strike to protest their conditions. Department of Homeland Security says there is no hunger strike and that the detainees are getting 3 meals a day, clean water, clothing, bedding, showers, and toiletries. Sue Guzman, Fox News.
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6: Now, the WOKV First Alert Forecast.
7: Some morning sunshine, but then showers and thunderstorms will pop again this afternoon. Some heavy rain in some areas. A 5 on the WOKV weather meter with highs in the upper 80s. Cloudy tonight with a few showers and thunderstorms down into the low 70s. And your Saturday will be partly to mostly cloudy. There may be a shower or two early tomorrow morning. And then showers and thunderstorms will increase again middle of the day and through the afternoon with a high in the upper 80s. Sunday, partly cloudy. Showers and thunderstorms develop. But on Sunday, we'll have a tendency to shift more inland by later in the day, leaving the beaches largely dry with highs in the mid to upper 80s. Monday, partly cloudy, scattered showers, a few afternoon thunderstorms, especially inland with a high of 87. And Tuesday, the rain becomes more widely scattered, partly sunny sky otherwise, with a high of 88. I'm Chief Meteorologist Mike Burrish. Join me today beginning at 5 p.m. on CBS 47 and Fox 30 Action News Jax.
6: First Alert traffic from the Strata Air Conditioning and Heating Traffic Center.
8: On the East Beltway southbound at the ramp from St. John's Bluff Road, watch for an accident. A collision on the East Beltway northbound at the ramp to Butler Boulevard. And a broken down vehicle on the East Beltway northbound at the ramp to Beach Boulevard is blocking the left lane. That's traffic. I'm Ron Hersey.
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1: 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Wall Street opening higher this morning. Oil prices dipping as investors track a possible 60-day extension in the fragile U.S.-Iran ceasefire. At this morning's opening bell, the Dow Jones Industrial Average gained about 100 points. The S&P 500 and NASDAQ also in the green to start the session. Have a great weekend. Try to make the world a better place. WOKV News Time, 9:54.
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14: Good morning, Jacksonville. I'm Benjamin Fridkiss. A couple from Ponte Vedra Beach was killed in a wrong-way crash on JTB near Jacks Beach. Florida Highway Patrol says a pickup truck was going the wrong direction around 9 p.m. and crashed head-on into an SUV, killing a man and woman. A third person in the SUV was seriously hurt, as was the 21-year-old driver who was going the wrong way. A search is underway to find a mother of three who went missing in Jacksonville. Brianna Andrews was down from Ohio to visit her children, and she was last seen 10 days ago at a bus stop. The Jacksonville Sheriff's Office does not suspect foul play, but relatives say it's hard to believe she would just walk away without saying anything to anyone. 1 year after an outburst at a Jacksonville City Council meeting.
15: Oh, she did what? This.
14: The lawyer for two people wants their conviction thrown out. Connor Cawley and Leah Grady are scheduled to be sentenced today. Their attorney, Melinda Patterson, says Cawley is facing up to 5 years in jail for this encounter with police that day.
16: He brushes his arm off, says, "Don't touch me." That would be within the realm of what this defense is supposed to be. There was not a violent encounter.
14: Patterson says she's since received 44 character letters attesting to Cawley's life and work in the community. Benjamin Fridkiss, 104.5 WOKV.
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2: A 5 on the WOKV weather meter. Some morning sun giving way to afternoon showers and thunderstorms again today with some heavy downpours in spots, highs in the upper 80s. Cloudy with a few showers and storms even overnight tonight. We'll drop into low 70s. And your Saturday will be partly to mostly cloudy. A few showers possible early, then a better chance for rain and a few thunderstorms in the afternoon with a high of 88. And Sunday, partly cloudy. Showers and thunderstorms generally shifting more inland by later in the day with a high of 87. With your First Alert Forecast, I'm Action News Jack's Chief Meteorologist Mike Burrish for 104.5 WOKV.
1: First Alert traffic from the Strata Air Conditioning and Heating Traffic Center.
3: On the East Beltway southbound at the ramp from St. John's Bluff Road, watch for an accident. A collision on the East Beltway northbound at the ramp to Butler Boulevard. And a broken down vehicle on the East Beltway northbound at the ramp to Beach Boulevard is blocking the left lane. That's traffic. I'm Ron Hersey.
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9: Everyone, so glad you're there. I come to you from Midtown Manhattan, heard around the country, around the world. We got a great YouTube channel now, too. 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So many people watching everything on YouTube and tell me about it. So it's great to have our own channel. Rebecca Heinrich's going to be with us, senior fellow at the Hudson Institute. We're going to break down what's happening with Iran. And Daniel Hoffman, former CIA station chief, served in Moscow, Iraq, Pakistan, South Asia, Europe, and probably did a lot of things he can't talk about, but we'll try to get it out of him. He's got a great message this graduation season, and we got to talk about what this deal is that might be framed out to stop the war in Iran. Let's get to the big three.
10: Number three.
11: Because I had never seen Joe like that before or
12: You've
11: since.
12: Never seen him like
11: never.
12: That.
11: I don't know what happened. I mean, as I watched it, I thought, oh, my God, he's having a stroke.
9: She's a liar.
11: It scared me to death.
9: Yeah, she's a liar. Biden's back, and there's not a Democrat who's happy about it, except Jill. We'll talk about it.
10: Number two.
13: What I've learned is I actually don't want celebrities to come out and endorse me. I don't want anybody to endorse me except for the moms and the animal lovers in L.A. That's my entire vote.
14: Yeah.
13: Because that's...
9: Backstretch for California. Will it give an upset-minded Republican Party a chance? Steve Hilton as governor, Spencer Pratt as mayor. Let's see if they can do it.
10: Number one.
15: The thing that got our attention and alarmed us is how they recommitted to all of their original goals. My point is it's unlikely they're going to change. No matter what deal we put together, at the end of it, they're going to want to recover everything that they're losing.
9: Iran deal done, question mark? I'll tell you what we know, and I'm not convinced Iran will live up to anything they say they will. And because I'm getting a lot of different things that they're saying. So here's essentially the deal. 60-day agreement to negotiate. In that time, the Strait of Hormuz opens unrestricted, mines removed. The U.S. blockade lifted, Iran allowed to sell oil freely. Really? Iran agrees not to pursue a nuclear weapon. Do we possibly believe that? Talks begin on uranium disposal and enrichment. Well, that's good. U.S. to discuss sanctions relief and frozen funds, maybe to a degree. Discuss humanitarian and aid and goods for Iran. That's okay. But this is crazy. For Israel, the Israel-Hezbollah war in Lebanon would end. Yeah, if you stop funding the proxies, then we could talk about that ending. But what is Israel supposed to sit there and watch Hezbollah rearm? Daniel Hoffman joins us now. He is the definition of skeptical usually. Well, Daniel, how do you feel about this memorandum of understanding?
14: Yeah, more than skeptical, Brian. Look, the point of our military operation inside Iran was to induce Iran to negotiate in good faith on their nuclear program, on their ballistic missile and drone programs, and on proxy terrorists. These were all the things that we didn't get to with the JCPOA, and President Trump rightly withdrew from the JCPOA, and he will be judged on whether he can deliver something better. Now, we've won every single kinetic engagement with Iran, but speaking frankly, we haven't achieved our strategic objective of bringing Iran to their knees and inducing them to negotiate in a way that would suit our own national security. I'm concerned because we have three elements of our leverage. It's the sanctions, it's the blockade, and the potential for U.S. military strikes. When we enter a negotiation phase, the potential for U.S. military strikes goes down. If we eliminate the blockade, that reduces a lot of leverage for us. And if we're talking about giving Iran money for showing up to negotiate, I don't like that either. So there's a lot of concerns going into this alleged agreement. But the president is rightly holding, and we may yet see some changes to it.
9: And the one thing I'd say, Daniel, could count on the Iranians to not live up to a deal and force additional action. And if we force additional action, I think we'll have additional leverage. Here's the president yesterday, cut three.
16: Well, I think we're doing very well. They are starting to give us the things that they have to give us. And if they do, that's great. And if they won't, then the man on my left is going to finish him off.
9: And that man on his left is Secretary of War Pete Hegseth. How equipped are we to finish them off?
14: Yeah, well, that's a real good question. You know, we've definitely expended a lot of our munitions, and it's not something the Trump administration is ever going to discuss publicly, the extent to which we are prepared militarily to carry on additional strikes. I'm sure we are, but the question about whether that limits our ability to deter China in Asia or to deal with Russia's barbaric war on Ukraine, those are questions the administration will be discussing behind the scenes. I don't expect us to learn a whole lot publicly about that.
9: I mean, them saying, come get the uranium, that's a yes or no. We have to come and get it. If they don't let us, we know. But when they say we're not enriching, we never believe that. I mean, you don't build a nuclear program into a mountain if you are not enriching to weapons grade. And then you have the pickaxe situation, which we really have not affected because it's so effectively been buried inside that huge mountain.
14: Look, it's the post-war phase that concerns me a great deal. If Iran is given sanctions relief, we know where that money's going. It's not to build girls' schools. They're going to rearm and reconstitute their weapons of mass destruction. They're going to provide funding to proxy terrorists to carry on attacks in the region and beyond. And that concerns me greatly. We have not, we decapitated the regime, but we didn't change the regime or its behavior. We're going to have to deal with them long term unless we go back to military strikes and take out this leadership in the hope that the next round of leaders might be more amenable to negotiating in good faith.
9: I want you to hear what General Jack Keane told me this morning, cut 11.
15: Where the Iranians are, they want to stretch these negotiations out as long as possible, because then they think in their minds it's less likely the president go back into military operations. But they have miscalculated about this president before, and that's dangerous on this part, and they would likely do that again here.
9: I mean, they just know one thing. He's totally, to them, he's totally unpredictable. Would you, isn't that you? As a CIA guy, if I told you to study President Trump, he'd be a very hard guy to study, because you don't really see patterns. Am I right, Dan?
14: No patterns, and a willingness to take great risk, like a riverboat gambler. You know, President Trump has succeeded and failed in business, and he is willing to take risks when it comes to foreign policy. No other president would have thought of doing what he did in Venezuela, or is putting, or put the pressure on Cuba, or would launch an attack to kill the IRGC commander Soleimani back in 2020, or this war against Iran. So yes, he is very hard indeed to predict. But the Iranians are also, it's worth remembering, a junior partner in this century's axis of dictatorships, and they know if they delay U.S. strikes, that just gives them more time to receive assistance from their allies, Russia and China.
9: So we hear this story. We know that Iran China was getting around the sanctions by buying oil on this so-called shadow fleet. Well, evidently, Iran has been getting billions of dollars from China still through this entire process. $31 billion from oil sales to China just last year. China accounts for about 90% of their sales. And now they talk about the shadow, the so-called teapot refineries that are getting some of this sanctioned oil and putting them into the Chinese economy. Does it surprise you that they would say one thing and do another to us?
14: No, that's what China does. And look, China, Russia, Iran, North Korea, they're all allied together, and they share an interest, particularly Russia, Iran, and China, in reducing or eliminating altogether U.S. influence in the Middle East. So it would open up opportunities for China. China operates to a great degree in the Middle East. They've got factories in Oman. They've sought closer relationships with Gulf states. They want to portray the United States as an unreliable ally. That's the long game for Iran, as well with support from Russia and China. And that's something that we have to be dealing with and countering.
9: What about leverage points? What about we tell the Gulf states, you got to make a choice. You pressure China to stop financing Iran, because Iran made it clear the Gulf states are the enemy. They've been going after Bahrain, Kuwait, Qatar, Oman in the beginning, as well as Saudi Arabia. So why don't the Gulf states use their leverage point and say, make a choice, China?
14: Yeah. Look, it's either us or them. And that's over to Secretary Rubio to conduct the diplomacy with our Gulf state allies and partners to ensure that they make the right choice. You're allied with us. That means that you shouldn't be doing business with the Chinese, Oman, Saudi Arabia, UAE, and others. UAE has a lot of Russian money right now in their country. They need to deal with that as well. That's just part of diplomacy, and it's over to Secretary Rubio to make that happen.
9: So right now, Iranian officials are urging its long-suffering people to conserve water, fuel, and electricity. Now, they already had shortages. I don't know, Dan, how in touch you are with people that might know what's going on in Iran, but what is the situation, the best you know it?
14: I mean, it's been awful for years and years, but the IRGC, which is in charge of Iran, the Iranian Revolutionary Guard Corps, with the besieged paramilitary force supporting them, doesn't care. They will deny human rights to their population and suppress them. The population doesn't have the wherewithal to overthrow the regime. The regime has a lot of weapons and a lot of guys who are willing to shoot innocent people. So, yes, there's a lot of pain being felt. But again, I can tell you that even if Iran were to receive some sanctions relief, that money's not going into making life better for Iranians. Nor do I see the potential for for any change in the regime by virtue of the fact that they've modernized their economy or received additional money for reconstruction. I just don't see any of that happening. They define themselves based on being at war with the United States and Israel.
9: And they're good at that. But who do we talk to? I'm reading quotes from their Deputy Secretary of National Security saying Iran's assets must be returned to in full and unconditionally. All right, all the frozen funds. That's $100 billion, maybe more. That's not going to happen. And then their head of the Iranian Parliament's National Security Committee comes out and says Iran's red lines include the country's right to enrich uranium. Okay, that's a non-starter too. That's not in the deal. So not only are they not true to their word, we don't know whose word we're taking.
14: Well, this is public posturing, and they need to appear tough for their own regime, for the guys in their own regime, and also because they are the leader of the resistance, as they like to call it, against Israel and the United States. So they want to look and sound tough to their proxy terrorists, to Hamas, Hezbollah, the Houthis, and the Shia militants, proxy militants in Iraq. That's why you're seeing all of this. Now, behind the scenes, Brian, there may be discussions happening there to which we are not privy, where Iranians are more open about deals they may be willing to make. But they could never say so publicly. That's just not going to happen. Not with these guys.
9: So just talk about Ukraine real quick before we go. It looks like last night the Russians hit a apartment building in Romania. Why would a country that's losing 35,000 soldiers a week, right? 35,000, let's say. So they're losing this. They're actually losing ground. We just had an official on from Ukraine. They've gained more ground over the last month than the Russians have gained in the last 9 months. So they're really taking a pounding. Why would it be working to their advantage to hit a NATO ally?
14: So Putin has multiple objectives going on at the same time. The reason why they would be fine with drones flying into NATO member airspace or hitting a population in Romania is because they want to demonstrate that NATO is feckless to deal with any Russian threat. It's a probe, and it's a dig at NATO and U.S. leadership of NATO. And look, to me at least, strategically, we should be taking the fight to Iran and supporting Ukraine. And that's how we get at Russia, Iran, and China, and North Korea. The lineup is real clear here. It's more clear now than it's been since the 1930s when we're fighting Hitler. It's us against dictatorships. And Ukraine is very much the geopolitical fault line between dictatorship and democracy. And we can either side up with the Ukrainians, who are providing a lot of assistance to the Gulf states on counter-drone warfare. I think we should be doubling down, as many others, General Keane, General Kellogg have said, we need to be doubling down on our support to Ukraine.
9: Absolutely.
14: That's how we deal with Iran more effectively as well.
9: Dan, aren't they the number one army in Europe right now?
14: Yeah. I kind of want them on my side. Also, the way they've integrated intelligence into their war fighting, along with this century's revolution in military affairs, drones. And they are the leaders, absolutely.
9: Daniel Hopman, thanks so much. But lastly, before we go, you had a message that you wrote in your column about for high school seniors and people graduating. What is that message?
14: So the message was embrace the unexpected. I didn't come up with that myself. That was a valedictorian, a kid named Seth Scott, delivered an inspiring graduation speech to his classmates at Plano Senior High School in Texas back in 2018. And he encouraged his fellow graduates to be undaunted about the future, to take risks. And I've just found that in my own life after retiring from CIA, those words just resonated deeply with me. Rely on education and continue to learn. Learning is a lifelong journey. And that's how we deal with whatever unexpected events might happen in our lives. For me and my kids, it was my wife being diagnosed with terminal cancer when she was 37 and passing away 4 years later when our kids were 11 and 8. But we embraced the unexpected and we dealt with it. We didn't waste time focusing on things we couldn't do anything about. We tried to find a path to philanthropy that would soothe our broken hearts by working with the Jesse Reese Foundation to support kids in the fight for their lives against pediatric cancer. So I just thought it was a message I wanted to share with kids as they enter, you know, a new phase in their lives, whether they're moving on for more school or maybe taking a break to go into the workforce.
9: How are your kids doing?
14: Listen, I always say the best thing I did for them was marry their mom. So they are excelling on the sports field and in the classroom thanks to mom, and I'm grateful for that.
9: Awesome. Daniel Hoffman, thanks so much. Appreciate it. And we'll be talking to you again, Brian, as this deal formulates. Thank you. Daniel Hoffman, former CIA station chief in multiple trouble areas, and he's a Fox News contributor. Back in a moment.
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7: Lawmakers want to spend $4 million to keep people from misusing SNAP benefits. 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

0: 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I've been surfing here since I was a kid. Now, seeing my grandson out on the water, it means everything to me. Watching him and taking in the blue waves, the sea breeze, the blurry horizon.
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13: Other people did see him act like that in the months before and in the months after that. And those moments became increasingly hard to predict.
14: And I just wonder if that's not something that the Democrats are not going to have to deal with for the next 2 years, or at least that may come up.
15: Conversation should be had about the deceptiveness
16: I think
15: that was behind this. Like, that's the conversation that I think ought to be had.
17: The Joe Biden was not going to be a credible candidate for president because of his age and declining health.
18: That is ridiculous. It's farcical, but true. All those Democrats weighing in demand, and I look at the CNN hosts as she's clearly left-wing, want to know an explanation of what happened to Joe Biden, why his failure was covered up. It wasn't covered up. He didn't admit to it, but it wasn't covered up. His doctor should be really called on the carpet. That's a guy that should get bipartisan ridicule because he would not answer the question, would not sit down for an interview, would not hold a press conference because he was basically covering up for what a guy. Now we find out massive cancer, by the way. No, everyone forgets about that. He's going through treatment. And then we find out that, you know, we see before our eyes him faltering, not being able to walk, not being able to talk, not being able to think. Understand it, mixing up names and who's dead and who's alive, and thinking of naming world leaders that haven't been in office since the 1970s or 80s. I mean, Helmut Kohl. He was saying the most ridiculous things. Prime Minister Mitterrand of France. So we were pointing it out. Nobody was saying it. When you pointed it out, you were cold, you were cruel. Now everyone's pointing it out. It's just so crazy that the former first lady is going to write a book and think she can still snow the majority of the media who don't need the Bidens anymore. They're going to hammer her. And the fact that she could not anticipate that blows me away. We come back, Rebecca Heinrichs, on What's at Stake in the Middle East. Don't move.
19: Well, I'll leave.

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5: I'm Michelle Thibodeau. A Cuban national was sentenced here in Jacksonville for lying on an immigration form. He's now facing other federal charges as well.
6: Luis Raul Gonzalez Pardo Rodriguez was sentenced to 7 months in prison for lying on an immigration form in 2024. Gonzalez Pardo Rodriguez lied about his past service in the Cuban Air Force and will now serve out the remaining 10 days of his sentence here in Jacksonville. It's that military service that's now the subject of a new indictment accusing him of conspiring to kill U.S. nationals. The federal indictment filed in April names Gonzalez Pardo Rodriguez as one of the pilots who scrambled and shot down two civilian planes flying near Cuba in 1996.
5: Jake Stofan reports he will be transferred to Miami to stand trial on those new federal charges. The death certificate of NASCAR driver Kyle Busch reveals the two-time Cup Series champion suffered pneumonia for days to weeks before his death. That's according to multiple reports. According to the certificate, pneumonia and sepsis were among a series of events that led to the driver's death. A deal to extend the ceasefire has reportedly been reached by the U.S. and Iran. The deal is pending President Trump's final approval. Axios reports the two countries have reached an agreement on a 60-day memorandum of understanding. It would lead to more intense negotiations on Iran's nuclear program. I'm Michelle Thibodeau for 104.5 WOKV.
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5: A 5 on the WOKV weather meter. Some morning sun giving way to afternoon showers and thunderstorms again today with some heavy downpours in spots, highs in the upper 80s. Cloudy with a few showers and storms even overnight tonight. We'll drop into low 70s. And your Saturday will be partly to mostly cloudy. A few showers possible early, then a better chance for rain and a few thunderstorms in the afternoon with a high of 88. And Sunday, partly cloudy. Showers and thunderstorms generally shifting more inland by later in the day with a high of 87. With your First Alert Forecast, I'm Action News Jack's Chief Meteorologist Mike Burrish for 104.5 WOKV.
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6: Northbound 95 at Airport Road, a crash is blocking 2 center lanes. West Beltway northbound at 103rd Street, there's a crash on the shoulder. East Beltway southbound at the entrance ramp from St. John's Bluff Road, there's a collision. At a crash East Beltway northbound at Butler Boulevard. That's traffic. I'm Ron Hersey.
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8: A leadership change on the way in Orange Park as town manager Joe Taylor announces his retirement. A Jacksonville woman is accused of trying to smuggle goods and guns out of the United States to Haiti. And a St. Johns County principal, Katie O'Connell, was suspended last week because of a rapper's quote found in her school's yearbook. Benjamin Fridkiss, 104.5 WOKV.
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9: There are a lot of details to work out, but what I mean is I think we're making progress. We're getting to a point where we could potentially sit down and settle these issues, but that requires us to make a little bit more progress. I can't guarantee that we're going to get there, but right now I feel pretty good about it.
10: And that is the Vice President yesterday at a commencement address for Air Force Academy. With us right now is Rebecca Heinrich, Senior Fellow at the Hudson Institute, just back from Ukraine, but what was harder is getting here from Washington.
11: That's right.
10: Right? Because a fire at Penn Station, it backed up all trains coming from the south.
11: Right.
10: So they just told you trains are canceled, can't get in.
11: Right. I showed up 5:30 a.m. this morning. They told me to find another way to New York.
10: And you did.
11: I did. Got the last seat on a Delta flight.
10: All right. So we appreciate it. So this is what we know. U.S. blockade gets lifted. Iran allowed to sell oil freely. Iran agrees not to pursue a nuclear weapon. Talks begin on uranium disposal and enrichment. U.S. to discuss sanctions relief and frozen funds, humanitarian aid, and don't let Israel hit Hezbollah anymore in Lebanon. What do you think?
11: Well, a couple of those already crossed President Trump's red lines, so I'm still really skeptical. So President Trump's been very clear that Israel obviously has a right to defend itself. So as long as Hezbollah keeps firing at Israel, Israel's going to have a right to defend itself. The other thing, too, I talked to a senior White House official a few days ago who's told me that there's no way there's going to be any lifting of U.S. blockade or removal of U.S. forces until there is demonstrated Iranian behavior that lets the strait open. And so far, to my knowledge, the Iranians want the condition of the blockade lifted first before they let, say that they're not going to fire on ships in the strait. So I'm still very skeptical that we've got Iranians operating in good faith. I understand the administration's goal is to get that strait open as soon as possible to get energy prices down, but I remain skeptical.
10: They also want, does President Trump, them, Saudi Arabia, anybody who has not joined, Bahrain, UAE has already joined, anyone not in the Abraham Accords to join. How do you feel about that?
11: Well, look,
10: Saudis have said no, not until a Palestinian state is formed, really?
11: Yeah, I mean, look, the Gulf states are the reason that the United States is being restrained in Project Freedom. Remember, like, Project Freedom was this great mission, I thought. Rubio explained it really well. The chairman of the Joint Staff explained it really well. Hegseth explained it really well. Purely defensive operation, take out IRGC militia in the Strait that are shooting on any ships. We've got over 1,000 ships still trapped in the Strait. And so this idea was purely defensive operation to open up the Strait forcibly. And it was the Gulf states that said, don't do that, because if you do that, the Iranians are going to retaliate against critical infrastructure in our countries. And so President Trump wants this coalition with the Gulf states. So he put the brakes on Project Freedom. So I think he's totally right to say, look, you know, we're going to go a different way to try negotiations again. But at the very least, all these Gulf states that have seen how bad the Iranians are, they owe us this normalization with Israel. Get with the program.
10: So you can't, with the not funding the proxies and limiting ballistic missiles, that is not a part of the memorandum of understanding. We assume it's going to be in the 60-day negotiation. But you can't tell Israel, don't bomb, no more fighting in Lebanon, by the same time allow Iran to go fund and prop up Hezbollah again.
11: That's right. I mean, remember,
10: so we'll never agree to that.
11: No. And remember, you know, Iran has not renounced its support for these Shia militia groups outside of its borders. And Iran funds, as you said, Brian, funds, trains, and supports Hezbollah. And so it cannot make a condition that the Israelis cannot defend themselves against its main proxy group.
10: Right. So militarily, I think the military would love to be able to finish the job. Is that what you're getting?
11: Yeah, my understanding is, you know, I keep hearing people say, look, Rebecca, there are limits to what our military can achieve. I mean, of course, in theory, that's true. But President Trump's initiation of Epic Fury demonstrated overwhelming military competency. I mean, we have the Iranians totally, completely vulnerable right now. We know that there are Iranian surface-to-air missiles, surface-to-ship missiles all along the coastline in the Strait of Hormuz. We know that they have this ability to launch these fast boats against these ships. Our military can take those out. We have drone defense against on some of our ships, and we have the ability to offensively go after these fast boats. So
10: through warthogs.
11: Yeah. So I'm totally in favor. At the very least, along the coastline, we got to get rid of these IRGC militia, because even if there's some kind of deal, what I don't like is the optics and the substance of the Iranians actually giving us permission to operate in the Strait.
10: That can never happen, because it's a bad precedent for all international waters around the world. Here's General Jack Keane on what he guarantees. Cut 9.
12: We know they're going to cheat. Look at this. Just this week alone, with the violation of the ceasefire in the Straits of Hormuz. Who's doing that? The Iranians are doing that. And we had to react to it. Look what they've done in Lebanon. The ceasefire began on April the 8th. And since April the 8th, less than 2 months, they have fired rockets and missiles into northern Israel over 900 times. 1,200 plus drones have been fired into northern Israel, all since April the 8th. And that is under the guise of a ceasefire. And the Israelis are in a defensive crouch because they're abiding by the terms of the deal, which is they can only conduct defensive operations. I point this out because it reminds us who we really are dealing with here.
10: You don't need a reminder, Rebecca, but I think the rest of the world understand we're not dealing with an equal partner that can be trusted. One thing is consistent. They never have been able to be trusted.
11: That's right. And I hear a lot of people say, look, like, you know, wars end in negotiations and diplomacy, but only after one side has its will broken and is no longer willing to fight. And the Iranians are still willing to fight, even though the United States has completely taken out their proper Navy. The IRGC still has these fast boats in the Strait. We've taken out their air force. We've taken out a significant ability of them to produce missiles, their defense industrial capacity, their steel industry, their plastic industry. And now we're sitting there and they're still terrorizing the Strait of Hormuz because their will is not broken. You still see Iranian politicians on X, you know, being very provocative, mocking the United States. And so, you know, until the United States can compel the Iranians to say, look, you've lost. And now we dictate terms. You do not dictate terms. I think this thing is still going to be a major problem.
10: So you were over in Ukraine, and you were there for how many days?
11: 7 days in country and 1 day in Moldova.
10: So I want you to Senator Richard Blumenthal said some positive things. Cut 17.
13: Let me just dispel a couple myths. America is not leaving Ukraine. Our diplomats are here to stay. We're standing behind Ukraine, as we have done from the outset. We will not be cowed by Russian threats or bullying. We're not scared, and neither should the people of Ukraine be cowed in any way by this kind of bullying.
10: So they need Patriots right now, President Zelensky said. They're doing good drone to drone. What did you find when you were there?
11: Yeah, a couple of things. One, the amazing resilience of Ukrainian people. I mean, I met with political leaders, military leaders, civil society leaders, spent over an hour with President Zelensky and an hour with the First Lady. But really, the remarkable people who I met were just sort of the everyday Ukrainians. Elderly ladies of Ukraine going into these community centers and making camouflage netting for Ukrainian troops. Very pro-US, pro-freedom, incredible people. The big takeaway for me is the Ukrainians are not asking for much of the United States at this point. They have got drone production capacity. They've got more to teach us than we can give on drone fighting. But they do need Patriots, and the United States is the only one that can produce these things. And they need them because the Russians are firing missiles, and the Ukrainian people need to have the confidence that they can be protected so that they can go to work and send their kids to school. And that's why they need American Patriots.
10: Right. Do you think they'll be able to get them?
11: They should. I mean, so far,
10: production's a problem.
11: Production is a problem only if the United States doesn't make it a priority. So the United States has the ability to produce the necessary Patriots as long as we don't do stupid things like say, look, you know, we need these for a future potential conflict with China. In theory, I get that. We've got a war right now with an ally right now. The other important point, Brian, is that the Ukrainians, when they use the Patriot systems, they learn how to adapt them. So then we learn how to adapt them. So then the Patriots that we are iterating are even better than they were before we sent them.
10: And the Russians, you say, look at this is a fight against the U.S.
11: Oh, totally. So the other thing I learned in Ukraine is hearing all of these briefings is the Russians view Ukraine as a pro-West, pro-democracy nation that stands in the way of the Russians' ability to push the United States out of Europe and break up NATO. So ultimately, the Russians fear the United States. They don't really take the Europeans seriously. They see Ukraine as standing in the way of their biggest adversary, which is the United
10: Poland
11: States.
10: Poland understands that, right?
11: Oh, yeah.
10: The Baltics understand that. And then yesterday, Romania's apartment building got hit by a Russian drone. In Romania, that is a NATO ally. What should our response be?
11: Well, more than just a sort of bland enunciation. I mean, the United States should clearly say that it was Russia that acted aggressively against Romania.
10: Of course.
11: That we defend Romanian territory. Remember, the Romanians are very pro-U.S. too. Romanians have been great, even on Epic Fury. They've been one of the countries that have said, hey, whatever you need, we want to be able to help and provide help. And so I think that the United States needs to stop trying to be like the mediator, sort of the middle person here. It needs to clearly be on the side of Ukraine, needs to bolster NATO's front, which is, you know, if we want to shift some troops from Germany, don't bring them out of Europe. Shift them to Romania and to Poland and the Baltic nations. That's a great place for them to be. And it can still encourage our European allies to step up as well.
10: I know. I think they got the message. I mean, Sweden and Norway, Finland, I get it. They get it. Poland gets it. The Baltic nations, the best they can, but they're tiny.
11: Yep.
10: Understood. You know, still doesn't get it is France. And England's playing like what, under 2%. And what did they show us? They had three ships.
11: Yeah, they got it. They have got a major domestic problems. They got to invest in defense. Absolutely. The one country we have not mentioned, though, is Germany is actually really stepping up. I was really surprised when we were in Ukraine to see the economic support and aid that the Germans are stepping up and providing. It's the wealthiest European country. They should. But the Germans, I mean, under Chancellor Merz, I mean, he's no Angela Merkel. I mean, he really is investing in German defense industry. And so he really is headed in the right direction.
10: That's good, because I know that there's a bit of a fracture. I am shocked after the initial surge and president does things different. Taking out the Ayatollah, wiping out 40, ultimately 60, maybe 80 of their leaders. They said our allies were upset. Okay. They were upset. They said we should have been ready. Understood, but we wanted the element of surprise. You could debate that at the military level and at some war college. But since then, they've done nothing. Meeting without us. How are they going to open up the strait when the conflict's done? I mean, that is really arrogant, and I don't think realistic. Do you really want to ally the person who's been the country has been your backstop for the last 60 years?
11: Right. So the United States is the leader of NATO. I'm a big proponent, as I know you are, Brian, of making NATO stronger.
10: Yep.
11: The United States needs these countries. We're still operating out of Germany, out of England now, somewhat out of France, a little bit out of Italy for Epic Fury. That's how we project power into the Middle East is from these European bases. And I do think if you talk to these European leaders, they'll say, look, nobody cares. You know, everyone's glad the Ayatollah is gone. We know that Iran posed a major threat to Europe, but they still have these political problems with the United States. So, you know, one of my recommendation is I wish that the United States would focus our diplomacy on the Europeans and the Gulf states and not with the Iranians right now and get a coalition of the willing to open up the Strait of Hormuz and get something in place. Because if you bring the Europeans on.

0: think they'll understand, like the general secretary, that the U.S. has to be dealt with respectfully?
1: Yeah, I think it's the latter. I mean, look, I think interests ultimately prevail in the end. And as frustrating and as angry as you can get on some of the different things that the United States has done, you know, all of these European countries know that they cannot replace what the United States brings to the protection of the free world, the West, of which they're still included. They can't replace it, not in the near future, not in my lifetime. And so they know, I think Secretary General Rutte is really the leader to follow here. He gets it. And that is my hope, that the countries follow his lead.
0: All right, Becca, thanks so much. I hope the country follows your lead too. Anyone who has to go to New York from D.C. because you were dexterous enough to have another mode of transportation and you didn't want to drive, correct?
1: That's right. Didn't want to drive.
0: Absolutely. Rebecca Heinrich, thanks so much. Senior fellow at the Hudson Institute, back in a moment.
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4: Lawmakers want to spend $4 million to keep people from misusing SNAP benefits. 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And a rocket belonging to Jeff Bezos' Blue Origin has exploded during a test at the launch pad. 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

0: decline.
1: No.
0: People were saying he wasn't the same Joe Biden.
1: Well, I don't think that's true. He was the same, the essence of the same Joe Biden. But yeah, he was slowing down. He was getting older. I mean, we all observe that. When you know, it's a very intense job. I think it ages you quickly.
2: Come on, give me a break. Ages you quickly, slowing down. He couldn't do the job. He wasn't slowing down. He couldn't do the job. And that's the story that still has to yet to come out. And it's obviously, do not buy her book. The last thing you want is for Jill Biden to become a bestseller while she just makes up stuff and people aren't even buying it. I hope like 9 people buy this book, because name a Democrat that wants to hear Jill Biden's story. Jill Biden, an inconsequential first lady, unless, of course, she was running the entire country. Does anyone vote for Jill Biden or would have voted for her? Are you kidding? Here's some of the other Democrats and what they said. Cut 31.
3: Other people did see him act like that in the months before and in the months after that. And those moments became increasingly hard to predict.
4: And I just wonder if that's not something that the Democrats are not going to have to deal with for the next 2 years, or at least that may come up.
5: Conversation should be had about the deceptiveness
6: I think that was
5: behind this. Like, that's the conversation that I think ought to be had.
7: The Joe Biden was not going to be a credible candidate for president because of his age and declining health.
2: Okay. He shouldn't have been president. And if you said that when he was president or even leaked it out to anonymous sources, it would have certainly been helpful. And by the way, it would have helped your own party. But what happened is, and I'm sure this is going to be written. So Joe Biden thinks he's a one-term president. He said, I'm a transitional figure. And it was just understood that it'd be 4 and done. But at the midterm elections, basically due to Roe v. Wade, that decision, it was supposed to be a red wave. But after Roe v. Wade, so many women were motivated because they thought that their abortion was even though abortion's gone up since Roe v. Wade was overturned, since abortion was on the ballot, they were motivated. And therefore, the House barely went to Republicans and the Senate stayed. So what happened? Joe Biden says, I'm popular. I passed 3 pieces of major legislation, did bipartisan gun reform, did infrastructure deal, got some buy-in from Republicans. And then I did my ridiculous new Green Deal. I'm popular. Look, I'm staying. And nobody pushed him out. Nobody said, but Joe, you're not good. You're not making any sense. I mean, I've seen you. I've talked to you. You know you nodded off while we're talking. You know that you can't even have meetings. You know this is only cabinet meetings. The last one was led by your wife. You can't do that. Instead, they just said, go for it. Everyone was afraid to say it. So then everything fell apart in 2024 because they did well in 2022. And it paved the way for President Trump just to play it beautifully and becomes president. And now he's doing consequential things. The thing things I will not tolerate is people saying that Donald Trump is slipping. Yeah, there are times when he nods off, maybe. I don't know if he did the other day. But it makes total sense to me because I do it. I don't have cognitive problems. What happens is when you sleep 4 and 4.5 hours, if you're in a hot location or sitting down too long, that happens. The president sits down in these cabinet meetings or has to sit down in these other things in situations, you're not off. What he could do is get 8 hours sleep. There'll be zero problems.
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4: Good morning, Jacksonville. I'm Benjamin Fridkiss. A couple from Ponte Vedra Beach was killed in a wrong-way crash on JTB near Jacks Beach. Florida Highway Patrol says a pickup truck was going the wrong direction around 9 p.m. and crashed head-on into an SUV, killing a man and woman. A third person in the SUV was seriously hurt, as was the 21-year-old driver who was going the wrong way. A search is underway to find a mother of three who went missing in Jacksonville. Brianna Andrews was down from Ohio to visit her children, and she was last seen 10 days ago at a bus stop. The Jacksonville Sheriff's Office does not suspect foul play, but relatives say it's hard to believe she would just walk away without saying anything to anyone. 1 year after an outburst at a Jacksonville City Council meeting.
5: Oh, she did what? This.
4: The lawyer for two people wants their conviction thrown out. Connor Cawley and Leah Grady are scheduled to be sentenced today. Their attorney, Melinda Patterson, says Cawley is facing up to 5 years in jail for this encounter with police that day.
6: He brushes his arm off, says, "Don't touch me." That would be within the realm of what this defense is supposed to be. There was not a violent encounter.
4: Patterson says she's since received 44 character letters attesting to Cawley's life and work in the community. Benjamin Fridkiss, 104.5 WOKV.
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5: A 5 on the WOKV weather meter. Some morning sun giving way to afternoon showers and thunderstorms again today with some heavy downpours in spots. Highs in the upper 80s. Cloudy with a few showers and storms even overnight tonight. We'll drop into low 70s. And your Saturday will be partly to mostly cloudy. A few showers possible early, then a better chance for rain and a few thunderstorms in the afternoon with a high of 88. And Sunday, partly cloudy. Showers and thunderstorms generally shifting more inland by later in the day with a high of 87. With your first alert forecast, I'm Action News Jax, Chief Meteorologist Mike Burrish for 104.5 WOKV.
2: First alert traffic from the Strata Air Conditioning and Heating Traffic Center.
14: On the East Beltway northbound, watch for a crash at the ramp to westbound Butler Boulevard. There's a backup on the East Beltway northbound from Town Center Parkway to Beach Boulevard. That's traffic. I'm Ron Hersey.
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4: A leadership change on the way in Orange Park as town manager Joe Taylor announces his retirement. 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
2: 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From high atop Fox News headquarters in New York City, always seeking solutions, never sowing division. 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
15: 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And don't forget, One Nation Sunday at 10 o'clock. We've got a great lineup, starting with Harvey Levin's going to bring us inside this Los Angeles race for mayor and the California race for governor. And he sees it up close and personal and how Hollywood is going with Spencer Pratt. But they're not saying it publicly. And the one guy against him, of course, is Jimmy Kimmel. Why wouldn't he? He's against everything that's not left-wing and radical. Tommy Lahren is warming up to come in, to come on with us. He's going to be co-host of the Big Weekend Show, goes 6 hours over the weekend. And Sid Rosenberg, host of Sid and Friends in the Morning on 77 WABC, is going to weigh in on many things, including the mayor's decision. First time ever a mayor in New York City not to march in the Israeli parade on Sunday. So let's get to the big three.
3: Number three.
6: Because I had never seen Joe like that before or since.
16: Never seen him like
6: never.
16: That.
6: I don't know what happened. I mean, as I watched it, I thought, oh my God, he's having a stroke.
15: Yeah, too bad, First Lady. Then you quickly went to the Waffle House. Biden's back and there's not a Democrat who is happy about it except Jill because she has a book to sell.
3: Number two.
17: What I've learned is I actually don't want celebrities to come out and endorse me. I don't want anybody to endorse me except for the moms and the animal lovers in L.A. That's my entire vote.
18: Yeah.
17: Is that, you know.
15: Backstretch for California. Will it give an upset-minded Republican a chance? Steve Hilton, does he have a chance? Spencer Pratt, does he have a chance? We'll talk about it.
3: Number one.
19: The thing that got our attention and alarmed us is how they recommitted to all of their original goals. My point is, it's unlikely that they're going to change. No matter what deal we put together, at the end of it, they're going to want to recover everything that they're losing.
15: And right now, there are meeting in the Oval Office about should they take these deal points on a memorandum of understanding and negotiate for the next 60 days. That is General Jack Keane with me this morning. I don't believe one word they say ever, and nobody else does either. I think this is a delay of game, and I think ideally we'll get everything paused, open up the strait, and then blow them away after the midterms. Tommy Lahren joins us now. Hey, Tommy.
20: Great to talk to you, Brian, and I'm so happy that we're talking about L.A. We're talking about all the big stuff. You know, I'm very, very interested in especially that mayoral race in L.A., only a few days away now, so very excited to get to talk to you about that.
15: So I'm looking at the latest poll, and it looks like Spencer Pratt, if I'm to believe this poll, is in very close third. But I don't really believe the poll. In fact, he says, don't believe any of it. He says he thinks he's going to get over 50% because that's the type of response he's getting. But people are afraid to speak up. So this Berkeley poll has Bass with 26, Rahman with 25, and Pratt with 22. You used to live out there. What do you think?
20: I think that the polls are definitely underperforming for Spencer Pratt for exactly the reason that you outlined. There are a lot of people in Los Angeles who might not even be conservative minded, but they're so afraid of being labeled a conservative because they support somebody who happens to be a Republican, but is also not running as a Republican, that they don't want to answer accurately in the polls. So I think he's definitely underperforming the reality in the polls. I think there are a lot of folks in Los Angeles who not only had their minds completely changed with the Palisades fires and all of that, but also just folks that are realizing that those homeless encampments, they're not just staying on Skid Row. And Skid Row is awful. It's horrible. There's animal abuse, drug use. It's despicable. But those encampments, anybody who's been to LA, especially in the last 5 or 6 years, knows that those encampments are pretty much everywhere. And even the folks there that have big money, Hollywood money, you know, they live in the life of luxury, is starting to impact their quality of life. And I don't know how they could possibly vote for either the current mayor, Karen Bass, or somebody who sits on the city council, Nithya Rahman. It just defies logic to vote for either of those two.
15: So I talked to the president last week, and I asked him about Spencer Pratt. He said, well, what do you think? And I told him what I thought, and I thought it was very impressive. He's very comfortable with who he is. And he did his homework in order to have an opinion on the issues that matter most. And he said, the problem is voting and the voter integrity there. So here's what Spencer Pratt said on Fox and Friends to me on that, Cut 21.
17: We will definitely win if everyone who's as angry as me in Los Angeles just goes and votes and they don't just share things on social media or tell their friend they're angry. They physically go vote and they don't have to wait till June 2nd. A lot of people are concerned about elections and you've got to vote in person. No, you vote today. You put it in the mailbox, you drop it in the ballot box. We win with the most votes. And a lot of people, again, in California are concerned about, oh, election fraud. We can always outvote cheating. Period. And we can do that literally in the next 5 days with just moms alone and animal lovers, because I'm also going to stop the abuse of these dogs on the streets and these alleged no-kill shelters that are killing thousands of dogs.
15: So he thinks, hey, you know, that's a great attitude to have, by the way. I'm more for that. Okay, do it your best you can in election integrity, then deal with what you have. Don't make excuses.
20: Yeah, you know, none of us conservatives necessarily love California elections and their process, their mail-in votes and their drop boxes and all this. I mean, they were the first in the country, I believe, to do it before everybody else started it. So I hate that. But Spencer understands that in the landscape that he's in, he has to push that and he has to make sure everyone's voting by any, you know, way that they prefer to do it. So he's smart in that. I also want to talk to his point that I think has been an underreported point in mainstream media on the dogs and the animals on Skid Row and the shelter system and this no-kill, all this. I'm very invested in it. I work with a lot of the same people that Spencer does, and the animal abuse, the people feeding drugs to animals to test their drugs, breeding the dogs over and over and over again so they can get $300 from another bum on the street. It's ridiculous. And the people in power right now, turning a blind eye. A lot of animal lovers in Los Angeles. I know it seems like a niche issue, but I actually think that the animal lovers are going to show out for Spencer Pratt. It could make a big difference.
15: So I know they're taking him serious when I see Jimmy Kimmel try to rip him. You know, they're rolling out Letterman clips when Spencer Pratt was in his 20s and he was on a reality show. And then Jake Tapper found this, Cut 22, with Alex Jones.
16: What about government-sponsored terror? What about 9/11? What about governments staging terror attacks? Is 9/11 an inside job from your research?
18: Not from my research, but from your research, it 100% is, because I can't even believe that it took me seeing your film to know about Building 7. How did that not hit the mainstream media?
15: Right. So more of that crap. But that was 2007. So he was at 2009. So he was asked about it. And here's what he said. Cut 23.
17: The reality is people in charge fail us as taxpayers. And When you're listening to that audio, that's a 21, 22-year-old person. I'm now 42. Unfortunately, you know, I was young and naive to understanding how there is people that will fail citizens across the board. And I would have to go back and look at all that. I haven't watched any of those things in 20 years or whatever. But I bet now with my fresh eyes of surviving the city's negligence that burned 12 people in my neighborhood alive, 7,000 structures.
15: It was horrible.
17: Seeing how fast the internet was said that was a conspiracy, and how I had to be like, no, this is how it happened, this, this, and this. Now with new, fresh eyes, I'm sure I would look at that a lot different.
15: So, I mean, that's how I know they're taking them seriously, but I have no patience for people who says 9/11 was an inside job. Your thoughts?
20: Well, here's the deal. Ask Karen Bass what she was doing when she was 21 or 22 years old. Mm-hmm. I don't think we're going to like the answer to that. You know, I watched The Hills. I watched Spencer Pratt on The Hills. I watched his wife Heidi on The Hills. I'm a millennial. I love that stuff. I still do. But this notion that, well, because he was on a reality show or because he might have said some controversial things when he was on a reality show or in his early 20s has nothing to do with the race he's running. First of all, he's not running to be president of the United States, where some of those statements would be perhaps a little bit more important. He's running to fix Los Angeles, and he keeps reiterating this over and over again. I'm not running on national politics. What I want to do is I want to clean up the homeless encampments, get the drug addicts off the streets. I want to make your parks safe. I want to make sure your kids aren't tripping over needles when they do go to the park so that moms can push strollers and feel safe. And I want to make sure that the reservoirs have water so that when inevitably we have another wildfire, we have a way to put it out.
15: Or an
20: arsonist.
15: That's
20: what he's running on. Like, he's not running on 9/11. He's not running on Iran. Right? Like, that is his point, and that's why for me, for Los Angeles, it's so important that they listen. He is the look-around candidate. Look around. If you don't like the way things are looking and how much you're paying for it, you're going to have to vote new, and your option is Spencer Pratt, because the other two, they're currently involved in destroying your city.
15: I just hope he wins and we start a trend of practical people running and trying to win in major cities, because Republicans have basically thrown up their hands and said, I have no shot. That could change things. I want you to hear Jimmy Kimmel going after him yesterday. Cut 27.
0: The difference between Donald Trump and this guy is Donald Trump actually had a job before he was on a reality show. This hole now has given birth to Spencer Pratt, who is running for mayor, another narcissist looking for attention. And are we really going to risk repeating that mistake we made with Trump in L.A. of all places? Mayor should not be your first job.
15: So he's desperate, yet he goes to work every day on Hollywood Boulevard. He sees the decline before his eyes. That's one of the worst things that could happen, to get a star in that Hollywood Boulevard, because he's going to be mocked and defaced on a daily basis. He watched the movie industry leave. This guy just wants to come in and change things and fix things. Why do you think that Jimmy Kimmel takes offense to that?
20: Well, because Jimmy Kimmel, well, there's a lot of reasons why Jimmy Kimmel is going to take offense to anything that is remotely common sense in any way, shape, or form related to conservative principles and ideas. But I would also say, I don't recall, Brian, did Jimmy Kimmel have the same analysis of Mayor Zohran Mamdani? Because to my knowledge, Zohran Mamdani has never had a real job before he was mayor of New York City, the financial capital of the world. So I wonder if Jimmy Kimmel was also making that same assessment with Mamdani. I didn't hear it. Maybe you did, Brian, but, you know, if not, it's a little rich that you're criticizing Spencer Pratt, who, by the way, graduated from USC with a political science degree, is very intelligent, and has clearly done his research on the issues that matter to Los Angeles. That's what this race should be about.
15: I love that comparison, by the way, because he had one summer camp job as an inconsequential state assemblyman, and then he gets this job as mayor. So the market's now at 51,000 plus, it's up 415 points, and it looks like Donald Trump has said in a meeting in a Situation Room that he's going to lift our blockade, and they're going to lift their blockade of the Strait, and I assume not the toll's got to go. We're starting to get information, but the market's responding positively, and oil is already at $88 a barrel. So I know you're going to be talking about this for 6 hours over the weekend, but but your thoughts about how this is coming to fray, and for people don't know, there's a mutual lifting of the blockades. Iran agrees not to pursue a nuclear weapon. Talks begin on uranium disposal. The U.S. to discuss sanctions relief and frozen funds. and discuss humanitarian aid and goods for Iran and Israel and Hezbollah stop fighting. So there's a lot of questions there. Your thoughts?
20: Yeah, a lot of questions. All of that sounds good, and I'm always praying for that, and I'm hopeful and I'm optimistic. I know this president's not going to enter into a bad deal, but can we trust Iran?
15: No. Nope.
20: I feel like we've been down this road before. So I think if there's anybody who understands that, it's President Trump. But again, we're going to be talking about this all weekend on Big Weekend Show. All of this sounds good. I know the president's obviously facing some pressure due to the gas prices here and some of the discomfort that comes along with that. But I have faith that he's going to do what's right in the long term. That's what he's been saying over and over. You know, he's not looking at the midterms. He's looking at national security, and he's looking at, you know, the hopes of the world. So I'm optimistic, but the follow through is where things get a little sticky on that end.
15: Tommy Lahren, thanks so much. You're doing a great job over the weekend. Also, check out her show. She's host of Outkicks. Tommy Lahren is fearless and a Fox News contributor. 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Tommy, thanks so much. Great to see you, almost.
20: Thanks, Brian. And I'll see you on our shared weekend night.
15: Absolutely. Sunday night at 10 o'clock, One Nation, Tommy's second favorite show. Back in a moment.
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2: 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From his mouth to your ears, it's Brian Kilmeade.
4: She thought he was having a stroke. It's inexplicable as a wife,
5: look,
4: why you wouldn't stop the whole thing right then and go straight to a hospital. What's your take on what she's saying now?
5: Frankly, my take is that as I've gone up and down the state of Delaware in the last couple of days, nobody's asked me about Joe Biden's debate performance in 2024. They've asked me about the rising price of gas. They've asked me about Trump's tariffs. They've asked me about insecurity and instability because of an unresolved war in Iran that is not going well. As someone who cares for President Biden, I too was concerned about what that several second pause meant, what was happening at the moment. But I was with President Biden earlier today, and he's fine. I see regular incidents where President Trump falls asleep in meetings in the middle of the day.
6: This is so sickening to me because this is Senator Chris Coons, who is labeled as a moderate, and I fall into that trap too sometimes. He covered up more than anybody else outside the family for his failure because nobody saw more of Joe Biden than the guy that replaced him in the Senate than Chris Coons. And he would push back on everybody that said he's not ready to run. He, of course, can do four more years. Of course, he's doing a great job. Of course, he's tapped in. Of course, he's sharp. So he lied. And then when it went over the edge, said, well, when he clearly fell apart at the debate and he decided to bail out, then he said, okay, it's time to move on. And now he's saying, why are you bringing this up? Hey, Senator, I agree with you. If Martha McCallum or Brian Kilmeade brought up out of nowhere Joe Biden's failures in the debate, you have every right to say, what are you talking about? But it's the first former first lady that came out and is again skewing history we all lived through that even CNN is now free to report because they were too hostage to their ideology to be honest and care. Alex Thompson writes this book with Jake Tapper. And that's why. And then people book you to say, wait a second, what are you going to say about him now? And Donald Trump, yeah, when you sleep 4 hours a day, sometimes you sit down too long, you're not off. You know how I know that? Because I do it. I get on a train sometimes at 3 o'clock. You could say you don't agree with me. Not many people say I have cognitive failure. Okay, nobody says that. You might say I never had cognitive success. You could say whatever. Whatever I am now, I was 10 years ago, 20 years ago. I tell you, I know he's 80. But Donald Trump works 20 hours a day, does not like to sleep, is up at 6 in the morning. I know directly he's up at 6 in the morning before Fox and Friends. Talk to him sometimes in the middle of the show. And you also know that he calls people at 2 in the morning. I talked to the Secretary of Interior. He said it's not unusual to get a call at 2 in the morning. So sometimes at 3 o'clock in the afternoon or 12 o'clock, you're in an hour meeting, you might not off. Yeah, doesn't mean you're failing. It means maybe you need more sleep, but it doesn't mean you're failing. And the reason why I know that is because I have never, ever, and we never will again, have a president more accessible to more people. How many times does Axios say we found out directly? How many times does Kristen Welker of Meet the Press say, I just talked to the president, here's who he reported? How many times did Jonathan Carl say that? Do you think ABC's been good to President Trump? He sued them. Do you think NBC's been good to President Trump? I think Kristen Welker's been reasonably fair, I really do. I think Jonathan Carl does a good job too, but I really think that he doesn't like Trump. Doesn't think he should be president, just my view. But he still calls him. He's interacting with him. If this guy was failing, losing his train of thought, doing things unusual that he wasn't doing 20 years ago, they'd be reporting exclusively. But instead, they enjoy access, and therefore their viewers and listeners get more access. At some point, you'll give him credit. But Chris Coons, nice try. Another fail.
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3: Good morning, Jacksonville. A Cuban national was sentenced in Jacksonville for lying on an immigration form. Luis Raul Gonzalez Pardo Rodriguez is one of five people incited alongside former Cuban President Raul Castro for the 1996 shootdown of two U.S. civilian aircraft near Cuba. Rodriguez will serve 10 more days on the immigration charges, having received credit for more than 6 months already served. He'll then be transferred to stand trial in Miami, where the judge said he has bigger fish to fry. Detectives are investigating the death of an inmate at the Duval County Jail. Benjamin Daly died in the hospital on Wednesday.
8: Detectives say they were notified just before 8 a.m. Daly went to the hospital on Tuesday after being found in medical distress. Police say he was arrested on March 19th for battery on an elderly person and for drug charges. This is the sixth in-custody death in Jacksonville so far this year. That's compared to 11 deaths in all of 2025 and 7 in 2024.
3: Action News Jax's Yuna Gavino reports JSO says no foul play is suspected in Daly's death. A summer of change is ahead for families across Duval Public Schools. Action News Jax's Danica Hughes reports several schools will be merged before the bell rings in the fall.
9: John Brewer Elementary will consolidate into Merrill Road Elementary. George Washington Carver consolidates into Rufus E. Payne. High Grove Elementary will consolidate into Hyde Park Elementary. And Hidden Oaks Elementary consolidates into Cedar Hills. We spoke to some parents who had mixed feelings.
10: I feel like it will be over capacity because that's not a large school to take over 3rd, 4th, and 5th.
11: Happy, but at the same time, I wish we could still stay here.
9: On top of those changes, the board approved updates to multiple high school boundaries for the 2027-2028 school year.
3: Consolidation is also impacting St. John's Technical High School. Students and staff will move next door to St. Augustine High School, saving the district around $3 million a year. 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
18: A 5 on the WOKV weather meter as morning sun gives way to heavy afternoon showers and thunderstorms. Highs in the upper 80s. Showers and storms will continue into this evening. We'll drop into the low 70s. And then your weekend will have a mix of clouds and sun. There may be a brief shower or two in the early morning hours, but most of the rain and a few thunderstorms will be in the afternoon and evening, with highs in the mid to upper 80s both Saturday and Sunday. With your First Alert Forecast, I'm Action News Jax, Chief Meteorologist Mike Burrish for 104.5 WOKV.
2: First Alert traffic from the Strata Air Conditioning and Heating Traffic Center.
19: On Dames Point Bridge, watch for a broken down vehicle blocking the northbound left lane. East Beltway southbound is stop and go from Monument Road to Beach Boulevard. That's traffic. I'm Ron Hersey.
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3: A leadership change on the way in Orange Park as town manager Joe Taylor announces his retirement. A Jacksonville woman is accused of trying to smuggle goods and guns out of the United States to Haiti. And a St. Johns County principal, Katie O'Connell, was suspended last week because of a rapper's quote found in her school's yearbook. Benjamin Fridkiss, 104.5 WOKV.
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6: Hey, we are back. And let me just read you this Truth Social post from President Trump. Iran must agree that they will never have a nuclear weapon or bomb. The Strait of Hormuz must immediately open. No tolls for unrestricted shipping traffic. This is 43 minutes ago in both directions. All water mine bombs, if any, will be terminated. We have removed through detonation numerous such mines and our great underwater mine sweepers. Iran will complete the immediate removal and or detonation of any mines, which will not be many. Ships caught in the strait due to our amazing and unprecedented... Oh my God, is this long? There should be restrictions. Ships caught in the strait, dude. So he basically says, no money will be exchanged until further notice. Other items is far less important, have agreed to. I will be meeting now in the Situation Room to make final determinations. Thank for your attention to this matter. So they're meeting right now. Sid Rosenberg joins me now, great friend of President Trump, host of Sid and Friends, great friend of mine. And he hosts the number one show in the morning in New York City, the number one city, until the mayor finishes it off. 77 WABC, Sid Rosenberg. Sid, welcome back.
20: I am thrilled to be here. It's great to see you. You look very, very nice today. And you and I are, actually, to be honest, you and I are even closer than me and Trump. And that's saying a lot.
6: Really?
20: A lot. No, I got to say that. Yeah, I do have to say it.
6: But who has more power in the country?
20: Than you?
6: No, than Trump. I mean, I have to give it to him on that.
20: Oh, he's got the most power in the world.
6: Right.
20: In the world.
6: So.
20: But I got to tell you, reading that Truth Social, which it's like, it's about the length of the Iliad or the Odyssey. He didn't really say anything that we haven't heard before. Maybe the tolls back and forth, that's kind of new. But look, it's the same three things that we want from Iran. They are not going to comply. I can promise you that on at least two of them. So the question is, how long do we kick the soccer ball down the road before we end this thing in some fashion?
6: And Sid is actually referring to the fact that in the break, we're going to do what we're going to do in this break too. We were kicking the ball around. I'm getting you World Cup crazy.
20: Yes, you are.
6: And you're such a sports guy, you'll adapt to this quick and understand the trends and have your favorite guy. And I told you, there's a two-part series on HBO Max that'll give you a fundamentals of the team, where they've been, the disappointment. But yet, I forgot, they tied England last year. The number two team in the world.
20: Yes, they did. 1-1, I believe, right?
6: Yeah. Yes. And they outplayed them.
20: And I'm not really a big soccer guy. I'm not a soccer guy at all. But I know you love it. And during the World Cup, because I'm a great patriot, any opportunity to root for America, I do it. So I've been all over it this week. And don't forget, one of my best friends, like you, is Andrew Giuliani. He's the point man for President Trump for FIFA. He comes on my show once every 2 or 3 weeks. We broke down even some of the players on this 26-man team. I'm ready to rock.
6: He's doing a great job. He really is. He's organizing the whole country. And we have 8 games right in our neighborhood. There's games in Kansas and there's games in Miami and games in Dallas. But I want to bring you to something more apropos, news and sports. So Jackson Dart did this with you in attendance a couple weeks ago.
21: I got to start this off with a Go Big Blue. I love it if y'all will follow with me. Go Big Blue. Go Big Blue. Go Big Blue. Go Big Blue. Without further ado, I'm grateful, I'm honored, I'm pleasured to introduce the 45th and 47th President of the United States of America, President Donald J. Trump.
6: So the crowd went crazy, and here's what Trump said after.
0: Well, first of all, I wish I looked just like Jackson. This is a guy, I said, is he a male model or what? He's a handsome guy, like a beautiful guy, and a conservative guy. He said, I love you, sir. And I didn't know he was doing it, but he's potentially a great quarterback. He's a young boy. He had just really started. But when he's in a game, he moves the team. When Jackson gets harassed a little bit, he's also loved more because we have more people than they do.
6: Because he likes Trump. If you look at his post, he likes Trump. Sid, you were there. He called you up and he had you talk. Did you think to yourself, this is going to be a problem when Dart introduced President Trump?
20: I knew right away. It was a week ago today, Mike Lawler's event in the Hudson Valley, Rockland County, New York. I knew right away. I said, oh my God, they're going to make a big deal about this. And they did. It was predictable. But, my friend Jason Whitlock, he does a really good podcast. He said it best. He said, wait a second. Lawrence Taylor, he went out there for President Trump. Nobody said a word. Le'Veon Bell, he was out there for President Trump. But the white quarterback out of Ole Miss, that becomes a big issue. And let me say this. The guy on the Giants who's got the big mouth, and I'm a Giant fan. I hosted the Giants pregame show on WFAN here in New York for 4 years. I'm close with the Giants. Abdul Carter. They took him in the first round 2 years ago out of Penn State. He did nothing for the football team last year. Nothing. Didn't make one big play. He opened his mouth all week long about this. So when the team had a meeting on Wednesday with Harbaugh and other players spoke to try to fix it, and the big problem was Abdul Carter. He did not even show up to the meeting, gave some cockamamie excuse about some holiday in his family. Abdul Carter, you should be ashamed of yourself.
6: But I can't believe the sentiment exists. I thought in 2016, 2017, I know Belichick got some blowback and Brady got some blowback, got it. But now we're in 2026, and we're watching the team show up at the White House again. We see Saquon Barkley hanging out with the president.
20: Be careful. Saquon Barkley hung out. But don't forget, the Eagles, okay, the quarterback, Jalen Hurts, he didn't go. So you're seeing teams go to the White House, Brian, but they don't all go. Most of the time, it's about half the team.
6: Well, I know, but sometimes there's legitimate excuses.
20: No, there's not.
6: So
20: he's the president of the United States. You got to be there. Come on.
6: Well, Brady didn't show up when the Patriots won.
20: He did have a legitimate excuse.
6: So Kayvon Thibodeau pulled Giants quarterback Jackson Dart to the side to have a conversation about his introduction to Trump. Thibodeau reportedly broke down emotionally during the conversation. This is a president that got more of the African-American vote than any, more than Romney, more than Bush, more than McCain, more than any other Republican president, more than Reagan. So this guy's, Thibodeau is crying, they're saying?
20: He was crying, yeah. And look, the proof is in the pudding in terms of athletes that still love this guy besides Jackson Dart. The New York Knicks, we're in New York City, folks. We're about 10 blocks away from the house that Walt Clyde Frazier built, or Patrick Ewing, whatever you want. We're about to play the NBA Finals. We'll find out tomorrow if it's San Antonio or Oklahoma City, likely Oklahoma City. It all starts Wednesday night. But they're two biggest stars, Jalen Brunson and Towns, Karl Anthony Towns. They're two biggest stars. They were the ones this week. They were the ones who actually came up with the idea with the rest of the team, hey, let's have President Trump at our game. And now President Trump has said, I'm probably going to come. That was not some white journalist. It wasn't some Democrat. It was Jalen Brunson and Karl Anthony Towns who said, we want the president here.
6: I did not. Seriously, I had no idea.
20: Yeah.
6: I thought you were going to say the opposite because we know Jim Dolan likes president.
20: Oh, he loves Jim Dolan too.
6: But Trump loves him. You know what the president said? Madison Square Garden stays at Penn Station. Do you know what they were saying before that? We're going to pull that out of Penn Station and redo it. So that's another thing. So that bothers me a lot. So I want everyone listening right now, black, white, and in between, to a certain introduction to the greatest Giant ever, the greatest linebacker ever, someone worshipped by everyone that plays the sport and watches, Lawrence Taylor introducing President Trump.
4: I just want to say I grew up a Democrat, and I've always been a Democrat. Until I met this man right here. I'll tell you what. He will not have to worry about nobody in my family ever vote for a Democrat again.
20: Okay. How great was that? Now, that was at Wildwood. You folks that forgot, 150,000 strong showed up in New Jersey that day. And it wasn't just Lawrence.
6: It was freezing too, wasn't it?
20: No, it was a nice day that day, I believe. Okay. It wasn't just Lawrence.
6: Sounds
20: with
6: better
20: him,
6: if you said it was
20: it
6: cold.
20: Does sound yeah, better. But was the Super Bowl 25 MVP when the Giants beat the Bills, Otis, don't call me O.J. Anderson.
6: Right next to him.
20: Right next to him. So you had Taylor and Anderson out there in Wildwood, New Jersey for the president, and everybody loved it.
6: Could you remind me, is O.J. Anderson black and is Lawrence Taylor black?
20: Last I checked, they're even darker than me.
6: Right. And by the way, if you haven't seen Sid, you should watch in the feed. Sid's tan. Right? That's all. And by the way, so this is what I hope is, remember Drew Brees cried?
20: Yes, I do.
6: And to Apollo, because he said, I'm not going to kneel during the national anthem.
20: Yes.
6: I'm not going to disrespect that or sit and kneel. And then he cried and apologized, which was insane.
20: Well, his teammates made him do it. He said, my grandfather fought in the war. I'm not going to apologize. But his teammates made him do it.
6: So I just hope Jackson Dart didn't apologize.
20: Me too.
6: Because he's got to lead this team.
20: I agree.
6: And you go, by the way, who I voted for, I'm going to throw people that voted for Kamala Harris, if you're open, and I'm going to give it to the ball. If you're a running back and you can get some yards, I don't care if you vote for Bernie Sanders.
20: Right.
6: I'm astounded. It caught me totally by surprise. But you said you knew about it in the audience.
20: I knew right away. And Abdul Carter, my guess is,
6: by the way, the Giants said do it. The Giants said do it.
20: Of course they did. The White House and President Trump, I believe, got permission from the Giants first. They're the ones who contacted Jackson Dart. It was the Giants. It wasn't Mike Lawler or Rockland County. It was President Trump and the White House, and he got permission.
6: So a couple of things come to mind. By the way, I guess I say a couple of things a lot. As Pete, have you pointed that out before? I guess evidently they found I have a little bit of a trend of saying that. So a couple of things come to mind.
20: And he said it again.
6: I know.
20: And by the way.
6: It seems unnatural. And yeah. By the way. So it seems kind of natural to think this. Is that if you look at LeBron James, he introduced Hillary Clinton. He had a fundraiser for Hillary Clinton. Stephon Curry. How many black players and white players love Barack Obama? I don't think anything about that. It's President of the United States. Elvis went to visit Richard Nixon.
20: He did do that, yes.
6: Right.
20: No, I know. It's gotten to the point where it's silly, but just so you folks know, this is another example of Trump derangement syndrome. It's a real disease. It's a real illness. There's no cure. And unfortunately, it's alive and well in America today.
6: And I just have this. I'm not going to speak for the coach. I know John Harbaugh really likes Trump. And do you know when he was available, Trump put on Truth Social, the Giants go hire this guy. So if he likes Donald Trump, is he going to alienate the locker room?
20: No.
6: If Harbaugh goes to the White House?
20: Well, if they win, he'll go to the White House. Don't forget, President Trump had John and his brother Jim, who's the head coach of the Los Angeles Chargers right now, the brother combination at the White House together. If the Giants win the Super Bowl, John Harbaugh will be at the White House, and people are not going to care. But right now, he hasn't won a game yet for the Giants. They'll take him to task.
6: All right. I by the way, I predict 11 wins.
20: 11?
6: 11 wins.
20: 11-6. That'll make the playoffs. I think, you ready for this? This is going to sound crazy. They've been bad for so many years. Not just 11 wins. They unseat the Philadelphia Eagles. The Giants win the NFC East.
6: Interesting. And here's what plays to that. I think the Eagles are going to snap away from snapping. That team is on tender hooks. They are ready to. Their coach is on the edge. Everybody's on the edge.
20: Yeah.
6: Oh, what about the quarterback? If Saquon starts struggling again like he did last year?
20: They're in trouble.
6: We're going to take a short time out and come back because you're going to the Israeli Day Parade. The police commissioner is the grand marshal of the Israeli Day Parade. When we come back, the precedent-setting mayor is not going. We'll talk about it.
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1: 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And a rocket belonging to Jeff Bezos' Blue Origin has exploded during a test at the launch pad. 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

0: A radio show like no other. It's Brian Kilmeade.
1: I said on the campaign trail that I wouldn't be attending the parade, and I've made my views on the Israeli government abundantly clear. And I also said on that same campaign that I would have a responsibility as the mayor of the city to ensure the safety and security of each and every New Yorker. And I don't believe that my presence as the mayor should determine whether or not a New Yorker is safe or secure.
2: Well, number one, no one asked you about safety. Number two, just go and do it. So that is the mayor of New York City not going, fomenting and underlying the fact that most people think he's anti-Semitic. Sid Rosenberg, your thoughts about him not showing up on Sunday?
3: He's a disgrace. He's an anti-Semite. His father is an anti-Semite. His vile, wretched wife is an anti-Semite. She's disgusting. He's a disgrace. And he can't use Israel or Bibi as an excuse, because if this parade was in Tel Aviv, for example, okay, don't go. If it was in Jerusalem, don't go. It's in New York City. Last I checked, he won this election in New York City. And there may be some Jews, as horrible as it sounds, who actually voted for this clown at this parade on Sunday. It's a New York City event. You're the mayor of New York City. It's not in Haifa. It's not in Netanya. He should be there on Sunday. But as a proud Jew who marches every year, including this Sunday, I don't want him there.
2: You don't want him there. So you're kind of glad.
3: Oh, God.
2: But it's not right.
3: It's not right. He should be there. His excuse is terrible. Again, it's not an Israeli parade. It's a New York parade. But as a proud Jew, I don't want this lying son of a gun there.
2: Right. So thank you for editing yourself.
3: I did. Because on my radio show, I actually curse.
2: Right. I understand. Yeah. But it would drive Eric crazy. It would be a hard way for him to end this week, Eric, right? I mean, you got to be quick. So Jamie Dimon was asked about his meeting with Mamdani. Cut 49.
4: I think good policy is free. I feel like telling the politicians, don't try to raise more taxes or spend more money. Sit down and fix policy. And I think you can grow 1% faster. I literally believe that. And the public knows you can't get certificates of occupancy. You can't get roads built. The bridges.
5: Well, that's deregulation.
4: The Baltimore Bridge was supposed to be built by now. It's another 5 years. I go on and on and on.
5: You've been talking about this for so long.
4: It's frustrating. It hurts. It's embarrassing. And it always hurts the civilians of our country. And so... So I had a great meeting with Mamdani, meaning it was pleasant, but I said everything I wanted to say.
2: Read between the lines.
3: Well, I don't trust Jamie Dimon. He's the same guy that's been saying for weeks and weeks that we're heading towards a recession because of Iran. And I personally listen to guys like Larry Kudlow when it comes to that type of stuff. And I appreciate billionaires like Ken Griffin or John Katsimatidis, even Bill Ackman, who annoys me too. I find him more likable than Jamie Dimon. But reading between the lines, he wants to like Mamdani. When Mamdani won, Jamie was the first to kind of send out the olive branch. Way too quick for me. Way too quick. The next day. But...

0: He is still frustrated. He's still angry. So he had a wonderful meeting. Everybody says that. Trump says that about Mamdani. Katsimatidis says that about Mamdani. Why? Because in the end, they want it to work out. These billionaires, these millionaires, they deserve to be looked at as inspirational figures, right? Not convicts. I want to be Katsimatidis. I want to be Jamie Dimon. Instead, this mayor makes them look badly. So they want it to work out, but you can tell the frustration in Jamie Dimon's voice.
1: Can I just say that when Jamie Dimon came in a month ago to Fox and Friends, he, I don't know if it was here or whether it was, he came into the radio show too. He did say his support Iran had to be done. So I do think that he's like, don't worry about it, hold tight. He was very positive. Maybe it's because the platform he was on, but he was much more positive.
0: He may have been on CNBC, I don't know, but yeah. You know, me personally, I don't get invited anymore. I used to get invited on the CNNs of the world. I never changed my stance for the audience. I don't care. I like them to love me or hate me. I'll never change my stance.
1: Right, understood. But why would they invite Arthur Idala, a very similar stance as you? They invite him on to be frictional?
0: No, he's not a similar stance as me. I mean, Arthur Idala, don't forget, he's friendly with Bill de Blasio. You wouldn't catch me dead. And Arthur Idala is one of my best friends. My daughter, Ava, I'm so proud of her. She works for Arthur Idala. She's going back to take her law degree. So I love Arthur. Him and Joe Tacopina, two of my best friends, but he is much to the left that I am.
1: Much more to the left. So you consider yourself, who's similar to you?
0: To me, President Trump.
1: That's better.
0: You know, Sean Hannity, Mark Levin, you know, all the big stars that I enjoy at Fox News, Ingram, Maria, those are the people that are closer to me than Arthur Idala.
1: Right.
0: Arthur Idala will go on CNN and he'll say nice things about Eric Adams and Bill de Blasio. You'll never hear me do that, not in a million years.
1: So how do you feel about Governor Cuomo now he's out? He's being very critical of Joe Biden now. How do you feel he would have been a better choice?
0: I don't know. To be honest, Andrew Cuomo destroyed this state. When I see him, I'm nice to him. You know, he was on my show quite a bit, if you remember. Curtis Sliwa dropped me like a bad habit, caused me a backstabber and a sellout because I started bringing Cuomo on because I wanted Cuomo rather than Mamdani, not because Cuomo was good. He destroyed this state.
1: He did.
0: And we're still paying the price.
1: And the nuclear, we have no nuclear energy. Our utility bills are
0: zero,
1: through the roof.
0: Zero.
1: And then the ridiculous the green policies he put us to. Even Governor Hochul can't have it.
0: And bail reform, he did that. And all of it, congestion pricing was his idea as well. So he destroyed the state. I'm not sure it'd be any better, but at this point, anybody better than Mamdani.
1: So don't forget, check out Westbury Music Fair, where I'm going to have history. The Uniting the States tour will be there. Sid's going to be there reenacting skits. Go to BrianKilmeade.com. And Sunday at 10 p.m., amongst my great roster of guests, Sid Rosenberg on One Nation on Fox.
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4: I'm Michelle Thibodeau. A Jacksonville man is facing 3 counts of second-degree murder following a deadly stabbing yesterday on the city's west side.

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1: Top of it will be unearthed by the United States, which it is agreed is the only country, along with China, with the mechanical capability of doing so, in close cooperation and coordination with the Islamic Republic of Iran, plus the International Atomic Energy Agency, and destroyed. No money will be exchanged until further notice. All items of far less importance have been agreed to. I will be meeting now in the Situation Room to make a final determination. Thank you for your attention to this matter, President Donald J. Trump. So we have direct contradiction from FARS news agency as to what the president has said. So, this is getting interesting. Here's the thing. Iran has repeatedly said, trust us on nuclear weapons. We have, and then they've tried to build nuclear weapons. So we got problems, and there doesn't appear to be a solution. And I certainly hope that there is some resolution that involves bombing these people. That is your headline news. Yep, this is all very, very nebulous now. This is all very, very nebulous. I will keep you posted. I will monitor the situation. How about that? I will monitor the situation on the Iran situation and let you know if things change. Now we can begin with where I was going to begin. Welcome, it's Eric Erickson here. The phone number is 877-973-7425. It is the Eric Erickson Show. It is an open line Friday, and you can text Eric. And remember, it's E-R-I-C-K to 33777. Caesar, Julius Caesar, the first Caesar, not the Caesar salad inventor, the man who gave birth to the term, literally the caesarean, as his mother was cut open for him. That's where we get the caesarean C-section comes from, Julius Caesar's mother being cut open to give birth to him, as legend has it. Julius Caesar crossed the Rubicon, not the Jeep. The Jeep is named for the river that Caesar crossed. The Rubicon was the river, the outer boundary of Rome in the Roman Republic, past which the legions were not allowed to go. You were not allowed to march your legions across the Rubicon. If so, it was an act of war. Crossing the Rubicon became that point at which there was no turning back. Now, long ago, I think the media crossed the Rubicon when it came to siding with partisans. But there are still some people out there on the left and the right who trust the mainstream media. I now have to do so much more research than I have ever had to do for this program. And I want you to know I do my own show prep. You know why some talk radio shows all sound alike is they have like their company has a research wing that sends them their show prep. I know one company in particular of that is not doing very well financially, and they send a package of stuff every day to all of their hosts with dictates on what they're supposed to talk about, and they all sound the same. And that's why they're not doing well. There's no individuality, but nonetheless, I digress. I do my show prep, and I spend way more time. The amount of subscriptions I gotta pay for you people. I mean, you gotta subscribe to everything these days because the Wall Street Journal tells you part of the story, and then the New York Times does, and the Washington Examiner does, and the Epoch Times does, then the Los Angeles Times does, and the Washington Post does, and everybody has their own narrative because narrative is way more important these days than truth to the press. And they are on the verge of crossing absolutely the Rubicon of distrust in ways they never have before. They've always been bad. But the willingness of the American press corps to cover for Graham Plattner and James

0: Tallarico. You know, they're like, fact check, James Tallarico is not a vegan. James Tallarico said he was going to make his campaign the first vegan campaign because of climate change. I'm sorry, I think we have the right to call the man a vegan until proven otherwise. You notice there was no video of him eating that turkey leg or whatever it was. It could have been a tofurkey leg or a soy leg or something. Probably a soy leg for him or something else. We have not actually seen him chewing on the turkey. He put his lips on it. But that's about it. There are jokes. I realize there are jokes. I'm not going to make those jokes. I'm just not going to make those jokes. But, I mean, this is Tallarico in his own words.
1: We have, I think, heard more and more issues of animal welfare. I think not just because it's the right thing to do and the moral thing to do, but also it's, as all of you know, necessary to fight climate change. It is now existential that we try to reduce our meat consumption and that we try to respect animals in all aspects of society. And so I am proud to say that our campaign has officially become a non-meat campaign. So we are only buying vegan products from our local vegan businesses.
0: So we can't call him a vegan, according to the fact checkers, which, by the way, also ignored that he thinks that God is non-binary. The things this guy says. And then there's Graham Plattner. This is a bit of a hullabaloo today. Graham Plattner blames Susan Collins for sending him to Iraq. Now, there hasn't been a draft in this country since Vietnam. Graham Plattner, the Nazi who now says, actually, I'm not a Nazi, I'm a communist. I hate the Jews and American soldiers. Graham Plattner blames Susan Collins. So Susan Collins in 2003 voted for the war in Iran. It was 70 members of the Senate, bipartisan, Democrat and Republicans voted for the war with Iraq, not Iran, voted for the war with Iraq. And a year later, Graham Plattner volunteered for the war in Iraq. You've got to follow the timeline here. In 2003, Susan Collins votes for the authorization of force in Iraq. A year later, Graham Plattner enlists to go fight in Iraq and says he wants to kill people. He then re-enlists when his tour is over and then signs up as a mercenary with Blackwater because he writes about how much fun it is to kill people and bang prostitutes in Southeast Asia while on leave and, well, do things by himself in the porta potties while thinking about rape. That's him. It's not me. That's him, a seriously depraved and disturbed individual. And now he's trying to blame Susan Collins for sending him to war in which he volunteered repeatedly to go, including as a mercenary. And he's upset with Susan Collins telling the truth. They really don't like this.
2: Senator Collins, Mr. Plattner says that you sent him to war. What is your comment on that?
3: I mean, Susan Collins voted to send me to Iraq. And she's also there to help Donald Trump continue this absolutely insane conflict in the Straits of Hormuz.
4: Well, first of all, he not only enlisted twice after the war was started, but he also went to work for a security company, a controversial one named Blackwater, after his term in the service was over.
3: We destroyed Iraq, and we destroyed Afghanistan. And all the suffering, all the killing, all the dying, all the displacement, all of it. We, the United States, did that. The anger that I feel is for the people that sent me, who are, frankly, still the same people who are sending people off right now to go but be in harm's way so we can start and have the stupid war with Iran. It's the same people. And that is, like, if I have any anger, it is reserved for, like, the political system itself and the people in it who view war not as, like, a thing that has a human toll, but they view war as, like, a political game. Something that they can use.
4: So I respect anyone who steps forward to serve their country. But the fact is, that was Plattner's decision to serve. He was not drafted.
3: I am still proud of being a Marine. I am very proud of like my service and the service of the guys that fought next to me. I mean, we tried our best. We truly did. But it doesn't matter if you try your best inside of a flawed policy and a flawed system. It's flawed from the top down. It's bound to fail. It's bound to bring an immense amount of violence upon people who in no way, shape, or form are deserving it.
0: His words versus hers. She's telling the truth. Graham Plattner chose to go to Iraq. He didn't have to. There was no draft. He chose to go. And then he chose to go a second time. And then he chose to go as a mercenary for Blackwater. And he chose to write about his pleasure in killing people. And he chose to write about his pleasure in taking leave to Southeast Asia to bang prostitutes. And he chose to write about pleasuring himself in porta potties, thinking about rape. He chose to write those things. He chose to get the Nazi Totenkopf tattoo, the symbol of the guards who oversaw the concentration camps. He chose to do those things. And now that he's being called out on it, he is choosing to blame other people instead of accepting responsibility for himself. It's like the mayor of Chicago blaming Kia because Kia cars kept getting broken into. It wasn't the fault of the criminals. It was the fault of Kia for making their cars so accessible. It's not the fault of the kids who are engaged in mass violence in Chicago. It's the social media company's fault for allowing them to stream it. It's always someone else's fault with the communists and the progressives. It's always someone else's fault. And the American press corps, by giving voice to this instead of putting true blame where it belongs on the individual who made the decision, they cross a Rubicon for which it will not be recoverable. Some media companies will not go that far. They will turn back and say, you know what? We got to cover both sides fairly instead of giving the Democrats a pass as they decide to elevate Nazis and communists and people who worked for Al-Qaeda and people who sympathize with Al-Qaeda and freaks like Tallarico in Texas, who is too far outside the mainstream, who does not say woman. He refers, you know what James Tallarico refers to women as? Neighbors with uteruses. I'm not making that up. He actually does refer to women as that. The media has lots of distrust. They can turn back now or they can all go bankrupt, along with the Democratic Party, which, by the way, is completely out of money. Even their donors don't want to give them any more money.
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7: Today's National 529 Day. Babies born in Florida today will receive a $529 scholarship in a Florida Investment 529 plan. Three men from North Florida have been indicted on dogfighting charges, and a couple from Ponte Vedra Beach was killed in a wrong-way crash on JTB near Jacks Beach. I'm Michelle Thibodeau.
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9: What's one of the biggest...
10: If we knew exactly how long we were going to live, it would be really, really easy to put together a financial plan, right? Depending on your goal. So if your goal was, when I die, I want the last check to bounce because I won't be around anymore. Right. What difference does it make? We can do financial planning for that. It's just that we don't know when you're going to die. So we'll make an assumption, something like, well, you'll probably die before you're 100. And then, you know, I'm kind of looking at him going, right? And then, you know, I want like a nod. Yeah, I'm going to die before. Like, okay, let's make sure. Because I had one guy go, no, 115. I'm like, oh.
9: Well, Mike.
10: That's optimistic.
9: You don't want to paint yourself into a corner, right? And then go, oops.
10: Yeah, okay. Again, I was literally very happy to hear him say that. Back in the old days, you're sitting there and you go, okay, I've got this much. If I earned zero on it, we usually use 95 on a plan. Let's just say you're 65, so it's 30 years. And this is simple math, but people think this way. They go, all right, well, if I divide what I have by 30, that's how much I could take out, and it's zero right by the time I'm 95. Then you can go out from there and you go, okay, but if I put in a bank CD and I was getting like 3.5%, oh, okay, try to do that math. And then eventually you get into, well, what if it was in the stock market? But then you got the volatility and everything that goes along with it. So the longevity component obviously is extremely important. We don't know how long you're going to live. So I can show you the average rate of return on an investment, but that rate of return can't be in just 1 year, because 1 year isn't indicative of what's going to happen the next year. But if you spread that over, well, it used to be 10 years, but I think now it needs to be more like 20, 30 year average, you can map it out. But then you've got sequence of returns risk, right? So it's just an average rate of return. So we're trying to define things moving forward. And if somebody can help us understand the mechanics of, well, what could I expect from the investment over time? How much risk am I taking in that investment over time? And then what are all of my investment options? Because we have several that have a defined outcome. But anytime you have a defined outcome, meaning it's literally in writing how much you're going to get paid year after year, well, what's the catch to that? Well, the catch is, if you're not going to make less than that, you're also not going to make more than that. And then, you know, you're having conversations with people about what is their personal comfort zone. So this is why I'm constantly talking about understanding all the options. Because Cheryl, I think I literally just said something. A lot of people are going like, well, I didn't know you could get a defined outcome on an investment in the stock market, that I knew what I was going to get paid and my risk was protected on the downside. But then also on the upside, the problem was I was going to get paid 12%. But if it went up 50, I was still only going to get 12. You know, a lot of people will be okay with that. And the reason they're not aware of it is they haven't been told before.
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0: Open boys and girls, it's an open line Friday, and the phone number is 877-973-7425. Should you wish to be on the program, I have the audio. I kid you not. I did not make this up. This is James Stellarico, the weirdo from Texas.
16: Every one of our neighbors with a uterus became the property of the state.
17: One of our neighbors with a uterus to be able to control their own body.
0: He really says it. He really says it. Our neighbors, he can't say woman. He can't say woman or women. He can't say females, our neighbors with uteruses, our neighbors with it. That is, neighbors with uteruses. Does that make you feel respected? Does that make you feel respected? Do you know what the other phrase is they use? Don't be mad at me for telling you this. Don't be mad at me for telling you this. This is the other phrase that these sort of people use. It's either neighbors with uteruses or are you prepared for this? Neighbors with bottom holes. I'm not making that up. That is for real. That is what they say. That is what they say, because they don't want to say woman. Why? Because a trans activist may get their feelings hurt. Notice how I said their feelings hurt. might get his feelings hurt. You're excluding the boys when you say woman. If you say neighbors with uteruses, we're gonna spend more time on the newspeak here. We are, but you need to understand this is who we're dealing with. Someone who instead of saying woman says neighbor with uterus. What he's gonna do now is start saying woman. I love women, women, women. I love women. I love women, women, women. To pretend he never said it, and the fact checkers will say he's telling the truth. Now, let me tell you about Incogni, because they will keep your privacy secure online. 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
19: I'm Chase Bunker. Our top story, a Jacksonville man is facing three charges of second-degree murder following a deadly stabbing attack on the city's west side. Police say 30-year-old Austin Fisher fatally stabbed 49-year-old Edwin Barber, 27-year-old Savannah Barber, and 37-year-old Shad Cole at a home on Exodus Way. Investigators say community tips led police to Fisher, who was found hiding in a motel in the Normandy Village area. After an hours-long standoff, Fisher was taken into custody. Three Florida men have been indicted on dogfighting charges. 42-year-old Drew Gear and 53-year-old Leroy Halbert of Lake Butler, as well as 42-year-old Anthony Crosby of Keystone Heights, were charged with three counts of possession of dogs for dogfighting ventures. According to the indictments, all three possessed at least three dogs used for fighting. Gear and Crosby were also charged with possession of a firearm by a convicted felon. Halbert faces up to 15 years in federal prison, while Gear and Crosby face a maximum of 30 years. And a 20-year-old Orlando man will spend the rest of his life behind bars. Montre Roseberry was sentenced to life in prison for extorting over 50 children to produce sexual abuse material.
20: Roseberry impersonated a woman to coerce young victims into sending sexually explicit images of themselves. Victims were then threatened with blackmail if they didn't agree to make increasingly perverse content for him. Court documents and evidence in the case show that Roseberry extorted, intimidated, and threatened children between July 14th, 2023 and April of 2024. 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
4: A 5 on the WOKV weather meter as morning sun gives way to heavy afternoon showers and thunderstorms, highs in the upper 80s. Showers and storms will continue into this evening. We'll drop into the low 70s, and then your weekend will have a mix of clouds and sun. There may be a brief shower or two in the early morning hours, but most of the rain and a few thunderstorms will be in the afternoon and evening, with highs in the mid to upper 80s both Saturday and Sunday. With your First Alert Forecast, I'm Action News Jack's Chief Meteorologist Mike Burrish for 104.5 WOKV.
15: First Alert Traffic from the Strata Air Conditioning and Heating Traffic Center.
24: Southsiders heading up to downtown I-95 northbound this afternoon. Speed limit ride until you hit JTB, then you will tap the brakes up through University. A 15-minute ride from the Beltway up to I-10. From the WOKV Traffic Center, I'm Brian Middleton.
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19: A St. Johns County principal is on administrative leave after a lyric from rapper Fetty Wap made it into the school's yearbook. President Trump's so-called anti-weaponization fund has been temporarily blocked by a federal judge. NJSO says one man has been arrested in yesterday's stabbing attack that left three people dead. I'm Chase Bunker.
0: Oh, we're going to get into some of that today. We are. I'm going to just unload today. Might as well. I choose violence. But first, we have to talk about the violent reaction of the Democratic Party. On yesterday's program, if you were here, I had a live exchange on radio in conversation with a globally famous Democratic strategist who is beside himself with Jill Biden. Now, if you weren't here yesterday, those of you who were, forgive me. Let me just rerun the clip that we played yesterday so that your head might explode like the Democrats' heads exploded. This is the former First Lady of the United States of America.
26: Were you horrified as you saw it unfold?
27: I wasn't horrified. I was frightened because I had never, ever seen Joe like that before or since. Never.
26: Or since.
27: Yes.
26: Or You've since. Never seen him like
27: never.
26: That.
27: No.
26: What happened?
27: I don't know what happened. I mean, as I watched it, I thought, oh, my God, he's having a stroke. And it scared me to death.
0: She watched and thought, oh, my God, he's having a stroke. And so she took him to Waffle House. I'm not making that up. They literally went to Waffle House after the debate. I guess when she realized he wasn't drooling and slurring his words or pooping his britches more than usual, they could go to Waffle House and watch a fight. At 12:15 in the morning in downtown Atlanta, they went to a Waffle House. Friends, I've been to the Waffle House in downtown Atlanta at after midnight when I was in college, and I was not sober. That's where you went to get sober and watch the fights. And that's where they took Joe Biden. That's where they took Joe Biden after the debate. Oh, my God, I think my husband's having a stroke. Let's go to Waffle House. And the Democrats today are, wait a second, you people knew. Now, here's what's so funny about this. Do you know who some of the loudest voices are? They're the pod bros, the Pod Saves America bros, who weren't they the ones who, when Joe Biden was led off the stage by Barack Obama, they were like, hey, we were there. There was nothing wrong with Joe Biden. And now we know there actually was. Even there, he was wandering off the stage, and Barack Obama had to lead him off the stage. And George Clooney came out and said, yep, there's something wrong with him. And the pod bros who are now like, we should burn down all the people who covered for Joe Biden. I guess they're going to self-immolate, like progressives do these days outside of embassies and in the White House. Because they were in on the cover-up, people. They were in on the cover-up. And now they're like, we have to clean house. You know, Democrats, you do have to clean house. Here's the thing. Everybody knew there was something wrong with Joe Biden. This is the great problem for the Democratic Party in America today. The great problem for Democrats in America is that they and the press are the same thing. So there is no way for there to be accountability in the Democratic Party side. See, there's enough distance between Republicans and even conservative media. I'll call out Republicans on my side who I think are behaving badly. Democrats rarely do until someone becomes expendable. Like, we're about to see Graham Plattner become expendable to Democrats, and they'll start calling him out. All the people who have raced to circle the wagons around him and say he's not really a Nazi, he's a communist, we forgive him all the bad things he says. When his polling keeps slipping and Susan Collins keeps writing, they're going to throw him overboard so that they can say, see, we were virtuous, we rejected the Nazi we endorsed 6 months ago. Because now we know things we didn't know then. That's what they'll do. Mark my words, that is what they'll do. The media and the Democrats are in such a bubble together, they can't really find true accountability on the cover-up of Joe Biden because they were all in it together. There were very few Democrats who were willing to speak out at the time. And now what we know is that multiple Democrats came out and said that, yep, I saw Joe Biden like this. I saw Joe Biden in more than once in a situation where he wasn't right. This is a tweet from Dasha Burns, a White House bureau chief for Politico, formerly NBC News, and I quote, a former senior Biden campaign advisor tells me Jill Biden's comments are revisionist history. She and a handful of other close advisors around President Biden kept gaslighting us, telling those of us on the campaign we were the ones who were wrong and that he just had a bad night. I think she saw the reputational harm this caused her and is therefore taking a new position. Notice, however, it's on background. But wait, there's more. Jill Biden's memoir is the latest frustration for Democrats eager to move on from 2024. Former Biden advisor Megan Hayes tells me on C-SPAN's Ceasefire that the book risks reopening debates about age and the election just as Democrats have momentum. It is not welcome from Democrats. And that was my text messenger yesterday, his fury, that at least we don't have to talk about Tallarico and Plattner today, but we're having to reopen all of these old wounds. Every single time the Democrats hit a roadblock, and by the way, this goes back to Biden's time as the presidency. Remember, every time the Democrats run a roll, Joe Biden would drool something out stupid. He would grab some teenage girl on the butt or sniff her hair, and then he would make some remark about Indians and 7-Elevens that would send the Democrats into a spiral, or he would say something that made no sense. Every time. Joe Biden is like a herpes flare-up for the Democrats. Every time you think you got smooth lips, suddenly there's this blister of Joe Biden. I mean, there's not enough. What is it? What is the thing you can buy at the grocery store, or Breva or whatever you see there at the counter? Every time there's a Biden flare-up. Just when the Democrats are ready to smooch again with the voters, Joe Biden flares up. And now it's Jill Biden, too. I'm going to stop myself from getting in trouble, and we're going to move on from the illusion and comparison. Before I say something that gets me in trouble, I will just say the Democrats are beside themselves on this now. And truth be told, you can't really blame them, except they're getting what they deserve. And that is what I find so funny about all of this. They are objectively getting what they deserve. The Democratic Party of America has repeatedly lied to the public about Joe Biden. They covered for Joe Biden. Remember, they changed the rules so that they did not have to have a primary challenge to Joe Biden. Then they stacked the deck for Kamala Harris to avoid her having to have a primary challenge. They walked into this and their eyes were wide open when they did. Everybody in the Democratic Party who was close to Biden had a story of him being out to lunch, and they would for a time chalk it up to he was tired, it was a bad day. But when it happens over and over and over and over and over, it becomes a problem. There was this preacher, church, Southern Baptist Church, they're looking for a new preacher. They invite him into the pulpit and they ask him to preach a sermon, and it's a barn burner of a sermon on how they need to love their neighbor and seek the welfare of their community, and that they need to do this, they need to be engaged in their community, and they need to witness, and they need to share the gospel. And the congregation is intrigued. So they have him back the next Sunday. They want to hear him again. And to their shock, he preaches the exact same sermon. Word for word. They're shocked. And the deacons get together and they say, does he have Alzheimer's? What's going on here? Maybe he had a bad day. They say, yeah, maybe he had a bad day. Let's have him back a third time and see. And he comes back a third time. He gets to the pulpit, word for word, the same sermon. It's so bad, members of the congregation are turning and looking at each other, and they're muttering in the sermon. What, this guy must have Alzheimer's. There's something wrong with this guy. And the deacons, after it's over, they pull the man aside, and they say, sir, is everything all right? And the pastor says, why, everything is all right. Was there a problem with the sermon? And they said, no, sir, it was a fine, fine sermon. There's just one problem. He says, what's the problem? He said, well, you gave that same sermon word for word last week. And you gave that sermon word for word the first time you were here. 3 weeks in a row, you've given the same sermon. Do you remember 3 weeks in a row you've given the same sermon? And the pastor looks at him and says, yep, I remember. But did you do what I said to do in the sermon? That's not the punchline for Joe Biden. You wish it was. The punchline for Joe Biden is he was a man in decline. He gave the same sermon every week, but he slurred his words more and more and pooped his britches and had to have note cards with the names of the congregants so that he could call them out, and he had to see their faces and know what they were going to ask, just like Joe Biden did with the reporters. Joe Biden was in decline the entire time, and the Democratic Party and the National Press Corps covered it up. And to the National Press Corps, I've got to make this point. There are a lot of reporters out there. John Harwood, who's now gone off the deep end. Jim Acosta. In fact, if I could just speak to all of you, John Harwood, my friend Chuck Todd, Jim Acosta, Jake Tapper, Wolf Blitzer, John Berman, the hosts of CNN, Joe Scarborough, Willie Geis, Mika Brzezinski, Peter Baker at the New York Times, Peter Baker's wife, Susan Glazer, or whatever her name is. Can I just all of you in the press? I got good relationships with some of you, but can I tell you why we have Donald Trump? Some of you, not all of you who I've listed, but some of you decided it's because of the hardness and cruelty of the American people, that they're backwaters and racist. A majority of them voted for Donald Trump. We have Donald Trump in part because of you. Because you all have a double standard. and you don't want to acknowledge it. Many of you wake up every day thinking you're very fair, but you refuse to cover the frailties of Joe Biden until it became politically convenient for you to do so. And I think deep down, many of you know that. When Republicans started pointing out he's got note cards with the pictures of reporters with their questions on it, you pretended it away. When Joe Biden would wander out of frame on camera and leaders would have to pull him back, and we know now from those leaders that, yes, actually there was a problem. No, the Republicans distorted it. Brian Stelter, do you understand? You said it was these fake videos, these selectively edited videos. No, the Republicans were telling the truth the whole time, and you chose to circle the wagons around Joe Biden. You, the members of the press corps who do not like Donald Trump, played directly into Donald Trump's hand. You threw Brer Rabbit into the briar patch. You, the American media, and I think, by the way, that's why you're so angry right now about what's happening in the country, because deep down you know you were complicit in it. And I say that lovingly. Many of you are friends, and I don't mean for you to get mad at me, but I'm telling you as someone who is a friend, who is an outsider, who looks in on you, you did give Joe Biden a pass. You did not ask the probing substantive questions, and now you're trying to make up for it with Donald Trump. I see the number of you. Margaret Sullivan, who I don't particularly care for, was savaged Republicans for questioning Joe Biden and his decline, and now, like, I think Donald Trump's in decline. We should investigate. It doesn't help you to now double up on Donald Trump the things you never did to Joe Biden, because what it does is it exposes how you never did it to Joe Biden. We have Donald Trump as president of the United States in part because of your complicity in the cover-up of Joe Biden, and the fact that you will not hold yourselves accountable and will not acknowledge it. The fact, frankly, that we have multiple books now about Joe Biden's decline from members of the press and Democrats, and none of them wish to probe the cover-up of the press and the protective nature of the press, shows you why you are not trusted, why Republicans are cheering things like the Paramount takeover of CBS News and CNN and the like, why Republicans are cheering

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5: Today's National 529 Day. 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Three men from North Florida have been indicted on dogfighting charges, and a couple from Ponte Vedra Beach was killed in a wrong-way crash on JTB near Jacks Beach. I'm Michelle Thibodeau.
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7: Hello, America. Welcome. It's Eric Erickson, 877-973-7425. Should you wish to be on the program, I would be very happy to have you. There is news. Martina McBride has announced she is pulling out of the whatever they called it, the country fair or whatever they were going to do on the mall. She's not going to do it now. Bret Michaels has pulled it. Basically, all the musicians.

0: solutions that were announced have decided to pull out as too divisive. And I mean, really, we're going to be left with the J6 choir in Kid Rock, aren't we? That's what this is going to be about. You know, there's a way to do this and get people invested in it. But it needs to be less Trump branded. That's just the truth. And this was all going to be tied to Donald Trump. And you had a lot of creative artists who don't want to be tied to Donald Trump, who would otherwise be glad to help celebrate the country. I'm still telling you, somebody called Dolly Parton. This hour of the program brought to you by Van Allen Golf, A-L-L-E-N, VanAllenGolf.com. 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I just signed Charlie up for it. So yeah, do that. Now, when we come back, have y'all seen the video? Alexandria Ocasio-Cortez speaking to a group of Muslim men who refuse to even acknowledge her presence. They're talking to each other while she's speaking with her head covered. She's got a scarf over her head. The woman who believes that the Republicans are going to send us into the Handmaid's Tale voluntarily put on the Handmaid's Tale costume to speak to a group of Islamists. What on earth is going on? I actually definitively know the answer to what is happening. I do. Trust me. And I'm going to explain it. And at the bottom of the hour, some of you have been waiting for me to go on a particular tirade. You knew it was coming. That's going to happen. The bottom of the next hour, some of you are going to want to tune me out. You shouldn't. You should listen because I speak truth to power, all power, regardless of the letter next to their name. We'll get to it when we come back. First, there's a BOGO happening. This may be the last week for the BOGO. Today may be the last day. 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
11: I'm Michelle Thibodeau. A Jacksonville man is facing 3 counts of second-degree murder following a deadly stabbing yesterday on the city's west side. Police say 30-year-old Austin Fisher fatally stabbed 49-year-old Edwin Barber, 27-year-old Savannah Barber, and 37-year-old Shad Cole at a home on Exodus Way. Investigators say community tips led police to Fisher, who was found hiding at a motel in the Normandy Village area. JSO SWAT team responded, and after an hours-long standoff, Fisher was taken into custody. A Blue Origin rocket exploded on the launch pad at Cape Canaveral last night. The 320-foot-tall New Glenn rocket was doing an engine test when officials say it experienced an anomaly, resulting in a huge fireball. With residents living along Florida's Space Coast saying that the blast shook their homes, there were no deaths or injuries. And Florida families have more flexibility to plan for their children's college education. The Florida Prepaid College Board says prepaid 529 plans will be available for enrollment year-round for the first time in more than 35 years, ending the long-standing limited enrollment window. The plans, guaranteed by the state, let families lock in tuition and dorm rates at today's prices, protecting them from rising costs. I'm Michelle Thibodeau for 104.5 WOKV.
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18: A 5 on the WOKV weather meter. Morning sun gives way to heavy afternoon showers and thunderstorms. Highs in the upper 80s. Showers and storms will continue into this evening. We're dropping to the low 70s. And then your weekend will have a mix of clouds and sun. There may be a brief shower or two in the early morning hours, but most of the rain and a few thunderstorms will be in the afternoon and evening, with highs in the mid to upper 80s both Saturday and Sunday. With your First Alert Forecast, I'm Action News Jax Chief Meteorologist Mike Burrish for 104.5 WOKV.
1: First Alert traffic from the Strata Air Conditioning and Heating Traffic Center.
19: Big time slowdowns heading into downtown I-10 eastbound this afternoon. A crash at Roosevelt blocking two left lanes. Seeing your delays stretch back to as you're approaching Cassett. And right now, it's at least 25 minutes to get from the West Beltway over to the 95 ramps. From the WOKV Traffic Center, I'm Brian Middleton.
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11: A St. Johns County principal has been suspended because of a rapper's quote that appeared in her school's yearbook. A Blue Origin rocket exploded on the launch pad at Cape Canaveral last night. No injuries or deaths reported. And a 30-year-old man has been arrested for allegedly stabbing three people to death yesterday in the Normandy Estates area. I'm Michelle Thibodeau.
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0: Ladies and gentlemen, boys and girls, it is an open line Friday here. This is Eric Erickson nationwide. The phone number is 877-973-7425. Should you wish to be on the program, I would be very happy to have you. And if you text the word Eric, E-R-I-C-K, to 33777, you will get the live stream, the show notes, the podcast, the four things to know in the afternoon, and all the social media links. I will be traveling this weekend to Louisiana. There may be pictures. We will see. Home on Sunday. It's a quick turnaround trip. I'm going to go oversee my parents and my sisters. And then I got to be home Sunday afternoon because we got people coming over that evening. And then I'll be back over there in a few weeks. Oh, by the way, Mom and Dad, I'll be coming back over in another few weeks to finish up all the property sale stuff. So you'll get your fill of me. Now, we must talk. Alexandria, by the way, do y'all know how much I love you? Charlie, I know you're listening. You better be listening, considering it's your job to listen. Do you know how much I love you? In a heterosexual way. Do you listeners know how much I love you? I am not going to play the sound of Alexandria Ocasio-Cortez talking. To spare you all, to spare Charlie, who he's only got a few brain cells left, having dealt with kids, they're home for summer and all that. I wanted to spare all of you, including him, from having to hear Alexandria Ocasio-Cortez speak, because we would all be dumber. But she did speak. She spoke to a group of Muslim men with the mayor of New York City. New York City, Mayor Zohran Mamdani. She spoke about tolerance and shared values and solidarity, brother. And all those Muslim men, who, by the way, they were all in traditional wear except for the mayor of New York, who was in a soccer jersey. They ignored her. They did what the rest of America does. They're kind of the same way. They ignored her as she spoke, because Muslim men do not want to be lectured to by an annoying Brooklyn progressive. But while she spoke to them, Alexandria Ocasio-Cortez, she had her hair covered in a scarf out of respect for the Islamic men who do not wish to see a woman with their hair, with the woman's hair uncovered. I'm sorry. Doggone it, y'all. I'm sorry. I keep saying woman when it's neighbor with uterus. Congressperson. Congress critter with uterus. Who spoke to these Islamic men. Why? This is a Congress critter with uterus who believes that Republican men are going to put us all in The Handmaid's Tale, the Margaret Atwood novel. Tangent, side note, tangent. I will have you know, I read that book twice. I did not want to read that book twice, but I took two classes in college at Mercer University, my alma mater, with the same professor who felt the need in two separate classes over two separate semesters to make people read The Handmaid's Tale, because this Birkenstock-clad feminist who breastfed her three-year-old in class, I'm not making that up. Maybe the kid was two. She already had a second kid and was still breastfeeding the first kid in class in front of us. One of those hippie feminists, like those 90s academic feminists who, I mean, they never shaved. They never met a razor that they didn't look at as a symbol of patriarchal oppression. One of them feminists. Yet she made us read The Handmaid's Tale twice, and I knew halfway through the book, this professor of mine is not smart. She is educated beyond her capacity. Because if you read The Handmaid's Tale by Margaret Atwood and you think it's a good book, your partner at night has AA batteries. That's just the truth. You need to know this. If you actually believe The Handmaid's Tale is a good book, if you actually like it, it inspired you, you are someone who is an angry, bitter neighbor with a uterus. Because it's a horrible book. It's not a well-written book. It's not. It's a dumb book. It is a book based on hatred of men. And you probably have a like monthly Amazon subscription for AA batteries, if not D batteries. And I had to read it twice in college. I hate that book. And yet, neighbors with uteruses of a certain political persuasion believe that that book is a foreshadowing and prophecy of what it's going to be like in America under the Republicans and Donald Trump. They do. And yet it's not happening. It's not. But they believe it. And yet these same people who believe that Republicans are going to put them in these Handmaid Tales dresses with the white hoods, they will voluntarily, for a group of Islamic men, cover their head and get into the Handmaid's Tale costume. And you have to wonder about the irony and the humor of Alexandria Ocasio-Cortez, who believes Republican patriarchy is going to oppress her, and she voluntarily submits to the Islamic patriarchy and covers her head out of a sign of respect for them, she believes, as she lectures them on solidarity. We have seen this before. We have seen this before, my friends. Tangent. My buddy Adam just texted and said, should I be concerned about your blood pressure today? Yes, I've had 4 espressos. Can you tell? Now, here's what's going on. There is only one way to look at this, and I apologize if this offends you, but this is the God's honest truth. You may not like this truth, but this is the truth. We have seen this before. In 1976, at the beginning of the Iranian Revolution, the socialist left in Iran began to rally to the Ayatollah Khomeini's cause. These were men and women, none of whom wore Arab gear, none of whom covered their hair, none of whom dressed in typical Islamic garb. They sided with the Ayatollah. And the Ayatollah was very clear. He would come back and impose an Islamic Republic. But the progressive left believed it didn't apply to them, and they joined forces with the Ayatollah, and they drove out the Shah and Western liberalism in favor of a socialist regime allied with the Soviet Union. The very first people to die after the Ayatollah took power were the progressive secular leftists who rejected the Shah and Western liberalism in favor of Eastern communism. There are pictures of people who were in protest for the Ayatollah cheering him, and they looked Western. You couldn't tell, but for the background or some of the Arabs around them, you couldn't tell they were in Iran. They dressed like you and me. And there are famous pictures of them with their biographies of this person was murdered on this date. This person fled the country and lives in Switzerland. This person's whole family was murdered. There's a famous picture of 2 young women holding the peace sign out the window of a car. One of them was murdered with her whole family. The other one escaped as her brother and her parents and her children were murdered. And she now lives in Sweden and will tell anyone about how she was so wrong about leftism and its alliance with Islam. But here's the thing you must understand. The things of the world hate the things of God. And those of you who aren't Christians, I know you have a hard time with this one, but it is the only way to reconcile the socialist secular left allying with Islamic radicals. It's the only way to explain why Alexandria Ocasio-Cortez thinks that you and I as conservatives want to put her in a Handmaid's costume, but she will voluntarily wear one so as not to offend Islamic men. The things of the world hate the things of God, and the things of the world will ally with each other against the things of God. And yes, the implication there is Islam is a thing of the world. And if you're offended by that, I'm sorry, but it's the truth. and the things of the world will ally together against the things of God, against Christianity, against Judaism, against the truth, because Christ Jesus said, I am the way, the truth, and the life. And so they will ally against the truth, because the truth is something that is objective. It is real and knowable like God. It is why they twist the truth. It is why they twist words together, because the things of the world are in alliance against the things of God. And once they've disposed of the things of God, then they'll turn and fight each other. J.R.R. Tolkien captured this well in The Lord of the Rings, and to his credit, Peter Jackson captured it well in the movies. The orcs are as nasty to each other as they are to men, except when men are present. When men are present, the orcs, the orcai, they are aligned against the men. They are aligned against God's creation. And the moment the men are dispatched, they turn on each other and kill each other and eat each other. It is captured physically, visually in The Lord of the Rings. The things of the world ally with each other against the things of God until they are together without the things of God, and then they turn on each other. And inevitably, the nastiest ones, the fundamentalist ones, they're the ones who win. The secularists cannot stand up to religion. Why? Because secularism is a religion. It just happens to be the weakest religion. Why? Because Christianity and Islam, they all believe in higher powers. Secularism, you are your own God, and you have no power against the supernatural. You think there is no supernatural, and yet you're in alliance with the bad part of supernaturalism against the good part of supernaturalism, and you can't withstand it. So when the Muslim horde allies with the secularists to drive out Christians and Jews from a location, the moment the Christians and Jews have fled, the Muslim horde turns on the secularists and eliminates them. The communists of China think that they can dabble with the Iranians and that they can outnumber the Iranians and they're more powerful than the Iranians, except the Iranians have a fundamental commitment to a higher power, which ultimately always makes them stronger than the people who believe in nothing but themselves. When you believe there is a God, you have a greater sense of self than if you believe there is no God and this is all there is and the worms are going to eat your body. So the things of the world ally with each other. So Alexandria Ocasio-Cortez can stand before a group of Islamic men with her hair covered, not recognizing the humor or irony in a woman who believes Republican patriarchy is going to impose that on her, volunteering to do it, to speak to a group of men who wouldn't even pay attention to her speech because she, a neighbor with a uterus, is beneath them. And again, if you're not a spiritual person, if you're not a religious person, you have a hard time following what I'm saying. And I understand it. But I pray your eyes are one day open to this, because when you see it, you can't unsee it. Why is anti-Semitism on the rise? Because the things of the world hate the things of God. The God of all creation chose the Jewish people. And when came to earth, came as a Jew, was proclaimed the king of the Jews on the cross. So the things of the world hate the Jews, and they certainly hate Christians. And they'll dispatch the Jews first because there were fewer of them, and then they turn on the Christians. Alexandria Ocasio-Cortez, you see it. They come after Catholic Charities in Pennsylvania to tell Catholic Charities you can't be involved in adoptions. They come after Christian hospitals saying you're going to be forced to perform abortions and trans surgeries. They come after Christian schools and say you will be defunded and shut down if you do not indoctrinate children into progressive secular values like transgenderism. But they do not come for the Islamic schools. They do not come for the Muslims. They leave Dearborn, Michigan alone. They leave the Muslim schools alone. They come for the Jewish schools and the Christian schools. They come from the Jewish charities and the Christian charities. They leave the Islamic charities that are taking your welfare dollars through fraud and funding terrorism abroad. They leave that alone. In fact, let me play you this clip from Tim Walz. This clip will blow your mind from yesterday, asked about the fraud in the Somali community.
1: Do you want to hear more from members and leaders from the Somali community to say, we need to look at ourselves, we need to hold our own neighbors accountable, because look at the damage that this has done to our community. What do you want to hear more from instead of just saying, don't blame us? Do you want to see more ownership and oversight from within?
2: Look, it's not law-abiding citizens. If that were the case, there's a lot of white men should be holding a lot of white men accountable.
0: You got that? A lot of white men should be holding white men accountable. You can't answer the question on the Somali community. Why? Because it's an Islamic community of Somalis who take welfare dollars and fund terrorism abroad. And the things of the world hate the things of God, and they will ally together. And once you see it, you can't unsee it.
3: 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Those who disagree with him, also listen to see what he's going to say next. It's the Eric Erickson Show. 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
4: 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Today's National 529 Day. Babies born in Florida today will receive a $529 scholarship in a Florida Investment 529 plan. Three men from North Florida have been indicted on dogfighting charges, and a couple from Ponte Vedra Beach was killed in a wrong-way crash on JTB near Jacks Beach. I'm Michelle Thibodeau.
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1: Ladies and gentlemen, I'm afraid I went on such a tirade there that this is a short segment. So, Dave, I'm sorry you've waited as long as you have. I will get to you on the other side of the break. I promise when we come back from break, I will take your phone call along with the rest of you. It's an open line Friday, 877-973-7425. Should you wish to be on the program, have y'all seen the Blue Origin explosion last night? Have you seen the video of that? So there's now a video that's come out of someone landing in Orlando, Florida, who is filming out the window and catches the explosion all the way over on the coast. It is a giant fireball. One of the largest explosions to have happened in history, given the size of the rocket destroying the launch pad, twisting the metal. It was impressive to watch. I feel bad for the Blue Origin team, but as someone who kind of likes those videos, and either that was an impressive fireball, that was really impressive mushroom cloud that came up. Just wild. And for people to be landing and see that, it reminds me of my aunt was a teacher in Eustis, Florida, when the Challenger took off and her kids went outside. They could see it and they saw what happened. That's something. Your phone calls when we come back on my tirade. But first, let me tell you about Swiss America. 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I bought gold coins from them. 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
5: I'm Chase Bunker. Our top story, a Jacksonville man is facing three charges of second-degree murder following a deadly stabbing attack on the city's west side. Police say 30-year-old Austin Fisher fatally stabbed 49-year-old Edwin Barber, 27-year-old Savannah Barber, and 37-year-old Shad Cole at a home on Exodus Way. Investigators say community tips led police to Fisher, who was found hiding in a motel in the Normandy Village area. After an hours-long standoff, Fisher was taken into custody. Three Florida men have been indicted on dogfighting charges. 42-year-old Drew Gear and 53-year-old Leroy Halbert of Lake Butler, as well as 42-year-old Anthony Crosby of Keystone Heights, were charged with three counts of possession of dogs for dogfighting ventures. According to the indictments, all three possessed at least three dogs used for fighting. Gear and Crosby were also charged with possession of a firearm by a convicted felon. Halbert faces up to 15 years in federal prison, while Gear and Crosby face a maximum of 30 years. And a 20-year-old Orlando man will spend the rest of his life behind bars. Montre Roseberry was sentenced to life in prison for extorting over 50 children to produce sexual abuse material.
6: Roseberry impersonated a woman to coerce young victims into sending sexually explicit images of themselves. Victims were then threatened with blackmail if they didn't agree to make increasingly perverse content for him. Court documents and evidence in the case show that Roseberry extorted, intimidated, and threatened children between July 14th, 2023 and April of 2024. Benjamin Fridkus, 104.5 WOKV.
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4: A 5 on the WOKV weather meter as morning sun gives way to heavy afternoon showers and thunderstorms, highs in the upper 80s. Showers and storms will continue into this evening. We'll drop into the low 70s, and then your weekend will have a mix of clouds and sun. There may be a brief shower or two in the early morning hours, but most of the rain and a few thunderstorms will be in the afternoon and evening, with highs in the mid to upper 80s both Saturday and Sunday. With your First Alert Forecast, I'm Action News Jack's Chief Meteorologist Mike Burrish for 104.5 WOKV.
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5: Westside check-in, eastbound on I-10, and FDOT says we still have a crash at Roosevelt, though it's only blocking the far left lane now, down from a couple of other lanes being blocked earlier in the hour. Right now, it's 12 minutes to get from the West Beltway out to the 95 ramps. And then as you make your way through Ocean Way on the East Beltway northbound, we have another crash to watch out for. This is as you're approaching North Main Street, and that was blocking the left lane. It's been moved over to the shoulder, but delays still stretch back to right around Alta Drive. From the WOKV Traffic Center, I'm Brian Middleton.
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7: A St. John's County principal is on administrative leave after a lyric from rapper Fetty Wap made it into the school's yearbook. President Trump's so-called anti-weaponization fund has been temporarily blocked by a federal judge. NJSO says one man has been arrested in yesterday's stabbing attack that left three people dead. I'm Chase Bunker.
3: Sharp analysis, cutting through the chaos, giving unfiltered takes on politics, culture, and faith. It's the Eric Erickson Show.
8: Hello, America. It is Eric Erickson here. I am delighted to have you with me. The full number of this open line Friday is 877-973-7425, and I am going to go to Dave, who's waited very patiently. Dave, welcome. How are you?
9: I'm doing good. Love your show.
8: Thank you.
9: I tell you what, well, I had a question, but if you've been, yeah, you know, I've been on hold so long, I've been holding. But this whole thing with the that explosion, and was it in Washington?
8: No. The rocket on the coast.
9: The rocket fuel something or something.
8: Yeah. It was the Blue Origin down at Cape Canaveral.
9: Oh, it was in Florida?
8: Yeah.
9: Oh, okay. And then there was something that happened in California with some kind of...
8: Now, there was the explosion of the apartment complex in Dallas that happened yesterday, too.
9: Okay. See, this stuff is... Now, that's new to me. That's news to me. But, I'm sorry. I remember my original question is about...
8: Martina McBride and everybody pulling out of the concert.
9: Yeah. But I've been listening, and... But I'm listening, and there's like, I mean, there's like people, when Notre Dame burnt down,
8: uh-huh,
9: with all the immigrant workers working in there, you know, that there was some suspicion in my mind.
8: About Notre Dame burning down?
9: Yes.
8: Well, you know, I will say that, you know, after a multi-million dollar investigation that they determined that there was, turpentine and paint thinner that they had left near, like, the lights, and that is there. I don't really think it was a suspicious burning based on where the fire started from what they know. Now, if you just refuse to believe the reports and stuff, we can always find conspiracy theories, but I kind of think that based on where the fire started in the roof, based on what was there, it probably was legit. Now, as to the point I think you were going to make, and I'm sorry you did wait for about an hour to get to it, the reason that some of these artists are pulling out of this this event is, one, some of them said they were never invited to begin with. And two, Some of them said they were willing to do it until they got the particulars from the Freedom 250 group, and it looked more like it was a political rally for the president, and they wanted to be a part of something celebrating the nation, but they didn't want the political rally aspect of it, so they pulled out. But nonetheless, I'm sorry, but it was a dreadful lineup. If you guys haven't heard the lineup, that is now mostly gone now. Some of them again said, no, we never even agreed to be part of it, and some of them were like, yeah, we were going to, but it sounds like a political campaign rally, and we don't want to be a part of that. It also looks like they have taken down the post now. It was Milli Vanilli and Vanilla Ice and Brett Michael and the Commodores and Martina McBride and some people I never even heard of. Nobody else had heard of. It just that they just can't do culture. Well, these people. So now, okay, I got to tell you, because time is running out, that Renai, you got a month, ladies and gentlemen. 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Now, let's go to Ramsey, who has been waiting patiently. Ramsey, welcome to the show. How are you?
10: Hey, Eric, I love your show. Just a real quick question regarding the Strait of Hormuz. So the United States, from what I understand, and I could be wrong, the United States has taken upon themselves to supply the world with oil now that the Strait of Hormuz is closed, which I really don't understand. I don't like what's going on with Iran. I wish we would have never stopped bombing them. We don't negotiate with terrorists. So I was just curious, can the United States, they probably won't, but could they, in your opinion, use oil as a leverage to get European nations, Middle Eastern nations on board with us to open up the Gulf, the Strait, and get oil flowing again?
8: I think that we need to think about that, because to a degree we can, and the way we can do it is we export almost all of our domestically produced oil because of the way our refineries are set up to process heavy crude, and we produce sweet crude in this country, and we send that to Europe. I think there's a way to do that, and also to leverage the Venezuelan supply as well. We should, in large part because these countries are actually running out of oil. An Exxon finance guy yesterday in a closed-door meeting, and it leaked, said basically, we are 7 weeks into the point where they said in 6 weeks Europe would start running out of oil. We're 7 weeks in now, and they are about to run out of oil. Oil reserves globally are at the lowest they have ever been since after World War II. We are literally at a point of economic history that has not existed before since World War II. And people are really expecting a major skyrocket in oil prices very soon if something doesn't change. The fact that the Iranians are continuing to come back and forth and say that they have no interest in opening the Strait. Can we start negotiating about the Gulf of Hormuz at some point? Because we're not getting the Strait open. We're not with Iran in its present capacity. Maybe we will have more success with the Gulf of Hormuz instead of the Strait of Hormuz, because it's not opening. The Iranians do not want it open unless they get to control it and toll it. And that we either need to blow them up or come up with some other plan, because they are now all this entire deal that the president says it looks like we have it and we're ready to go with it. The Iranians are now saying, what deal? We agreed nothing. And here again, we got gas prices going down. We got the stock market doing well. It just has one of those something wicked this way come feeling to what's happening with Iran refusing to open the Strait of Hormuz. Now, I gotta go on a little bit of a tirade here. Some of you have been waiting for this. You read my morning piece. I went through campaign management school at a place called the Leadership Institute. If you're a conservative and you are interested in running political campaigns, you should go to the Leadership Institute in D.C. In fact, if you're a student, in many cases, they offer it for free and they have a dorm you can stay in. I actually used some of my continuing legal education budget and I paid, I think it was like $2,500 at the time. And I went for a week to campaign management school. A candidate who I was helping paid for me to go through my CLE budget, and I stayed in a dorm. I was a married, like, 26-year-old and stayed in a dorm, played golden tee every night at the bar across the street, and went through a week of intensive campaign management school, like 9 to 5 every day for a week. And one of the lessons we learned from the Leadership Institute was founded by Morton Blackwell to train up conservatives to be journalists, to be campaign leaders, to be campaign consultants and managers, to be Hill staffers, to be great conservatives in politics and in culture and in journalism. One of the lessons that Morton Blackwell imposed on us was a lesson learned from a guy named Scott Faulkner. Scott Faulkner had been the head of personnel for Ronald Reagan. And Scott Faulkner taught that personnel is policy. Personnel is policy. You do not hire a squishy liberal if you are a conservative. And if you're a progressive, you don't hire a conservative. If you're a Christian, you don't hire atheists. If you're an atheist, you should hire Christians, but you get the point. Personnel is policy. You want the people around you to reflect your values. Here in Georgia, we're in a runoff for the United States Senate primary for the Republicans. And Republicans are offered a choice. They're offered a choice between a guy named Derek Dooley and a guy named Mike Collins, who's a current congressman. Mike Collins hired a guy named Brandon Phillips to be his chief of staff in Congress. Let me read you this. Brandon Phillips pleaded guilty to criminal trespass charges in 2008 after he admitted he destroyed a laptop and slashed another person's tires in Bibb County, Georgia. He was sentenced under first offender status to 3 years on probation in order to pay $1,500 in restitution. And you can say, Erickson, it was 2008. Are you serious? Well, later in 2008, in November of 2008, police were called to his Atlanta home after pulling a gun on a woman. When police arrived, Brandon Phillips told them he pointed a gun at the caller after hearing someone bang on his front door. He said he then went to get his gun out of his car and pointed it at the caller because he thought she was banging on his door. A few weeks later, he was arrested and charged with simple assault and battery. The charges in that case were dead docketed, a legal term, when the charges are essentially put on hold after Brandon Phillips went through pretrial counseling. You say, again, that's 2008. But in 2022, Brandon Phillips was arrested for cruelty to animals after kicking a woman's dog and causing injury to the animal. It's 2008. It's 2022. The next year, Mike Collins hired Brandon Phillips to be his chief of staff in Congress, where Brandon Phillips promptly caused an ethics scandal for allegedly using your money, to fund his girlfriend's salary for a job she didn't actually do, and was accused of misusing the congressman's members' representational allowance funds. That is, the members of Congress have money they can use to do constituent services, and Phillips is alleged to have misused it. And by the way, you should hear this. Some of the unnamed witnesses in the case before the House Ethics Committee told the board members they were concerned about cooperation due to potential retaliation. Multiple witnesses told the OCC, that's the Office of the Counsel, that they fear of Brandon Phillips's stemming from, in part, their awareness of public reporting of past violent criminal behavior of Mr. Phillips. That's the guy Mike Collins chose to be his chief of staff. And when the ethics scandal happened, he decided to quote-unquote part ways with Brandon Phillips. He parted ways with Brandon Phillips by moving him to his campaign position for the present Senate run, until last week when he, quote-unquote, parted ways again with Brandon Phillips for what? For accusing a man of being a purported rapist, sloppy seconds, because the man's wife accused Matt Lauer of raping her and then attempted suicide, and so Brandon Phillips referred to the woman's husband as Matt Lauer, sloppy seconds. Mike Collins also hired an outside meme team, a social media team, that also made fun of the woman who was the rape victim and her husband. Hasn't parted ways with that social media company, just Brandon Phillips. And who did he replace Brandon Phillips with? He replaced Brandon Phillips with a guy who was in a white nationalist group chat trying to get a Holocaust denier out of jail. And that guy happened to have been Matt Gaetz' chief of staff first. Personnel is policy. If these are the people Mike Collins is surrounding himself with, do you really think that Mike Collins, who is running against a Jewish man in Georgia, is going to go far with a chief of staff who's in a white nationalist group chat trying to get a Holocaust denier out of jail? Do you think Mike Collins is going to go far against John Ossoff with a chief of staff turned campaign manager who had a known criminal record before Mike Collins even hired him? Personnel is policy. Now, there are a lot of Republicans mad at me pointing out this, and there are a lot of Republicans mad at me pointing out that Ken Paxton in Texas took a pretrial bargain where he paid $300,000 in restitution and had to do community service and had to take legal ethics classes, not the sign of an innocent person. He took a pretrial bargain to avoid a public prosecution when he wanted to run for the United States Senate. I'm sorry, but I am not carrying water for scumbags, and I don't care if they're on the left or the right. I've spent my time talking about James Tallarico. I've spent my time talking about Abdul El Sayed. I've spent my time talking about Graham Plantner. I've spent my time talking about all the bad Democrats. I'm not going to hold my tongue on bad Republicans. And if that offends you, change the channel or cancel your subscription. I do not care. If you think that the state of this country is in decline and you think we need to do better in this country, stop electing people on your side just like the people on the other side just because, oh, they're going to vote the right way. No, ultimately they're not. And if you don't believe me, here's your proof point on that. The personnel is policy. For years, you had Republican members of Congress tell you they love babies and Jesus and they were pro-life and voted to fund Planned Parenthood and never would get rid of it. Why? Because personnel is policy. And you hired morally flawed members of Congress who told you what you wanted to

0: telling me the country's going to hell in a handbasket because of the Democrats. There are two parties in this country, and one of those parties controls Congress and the White House right now. And you still think the country's going in decline? Well, maybe start looking in the mirror and taking accountability for the bad candidates on our side. If we don't do better on our side, why do the Democrats have any incentive to do better on their side?
1: When the truth seems hazy, Eric will clear the way. It's the Eric Erickson Show. Now Jacksonville's news and talk with the three big things you need to know.
2: 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Today's National 529 Day. Babies born in Florida today will receive a $529 scholarship in a Florida Investment 529 plan. Three men from North Florida have been indicted on dogfighting charges, and a couple from Ponte Vedra Beach was killed in a wrong-way crash on JTB near Jacks Beach. I'm Michelle Thibodeau.
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0: Friends, I had a listener text me. Said, stop talking about Mike Collins. Nobody wants Derek Dooley. You've had your say. Those of you who are longtime listeners of the program know that I am obligated now to double down whenever anyone informs

0: informs me that I should not be talking about what I'm talking about, I must continue to talk about it further. And for point of reference, Mike Collins won 40% in the Republican primary in Georgia, which means 60% of the voters in the Republican primary specifically voted against him. So a majority of Republican voters headed into the runoff actually opposed Mike Collins. And now you got a chance to avoid a mistake moving forward when he hired a guy with a known criminal record sociopath for to manage his chief of staff. And you, as a fiscal conservative, are not outraged at the fiscal mismanagement of your tax dollars because rah-rah, you're on the team and you couldn't care less about the fiscal mismanagement of your tax dollars by his office, more likely than not knowingly letting it happen and then moving the guy to the campaign instead of firing him for misuse of funds. Stop complaining about the decline of the country because you're complicit in it if you're not standing up against this sort of stuff. You got an option in Georgia to avoid making a mistake of putting up a guy who's super vulnerable to all sorts of attacks. I am not impressed with Derek Dooley's campaign in Georgia, I'll be honest with you, but I'd rather a blank slate so we can focus on John Ossoff's record than having a guy with his own malignant record. Stop lecturing me on what to talk about, or I'm just going to keep talking about it because I will say I told you so if Collins is the nominee and loses, and I will dedicate it to you by name because I can see the train wreck coming. Now, let me tell you about Vision Computers. 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
7: I'm Michelle Thibodeau. A Jacksonville man is facing 3 counts of second-degree murder following a deadly stabbing yesterday on the city's west side. Police say 30-year-old Austin Fisher fatally stabbed 49-year-old Edwin Barber, 27-year-old Savannah Barber, and 37-year-old Shad Cole at a home on Exodus Way. Investigators say community tips led police to Fisher, who was found hiding at a motel in the Normandy Village area. JSO's SWAT team responded, and after an hours-long standoff, Fisher was taken into custody. A Blue Origin rocket exploded on the launch pad at Cape Canaveral last night. The 320-foot-tall New Glenn rocket was doing an engine test when officials say it experienced an anomaly, resulting in a huge fireball. With residents living along Florida's Space Coast saying that the blast shook their homes, there were no deaths or injuries. In Florida, families have more flexibility to plan for their children's college education. The Florida Prepaid College Board says prepaid 529 plans will be available for enrollment year-round for the first time in more than 35 years, ending the long-standing limited enrollment window. The plans, guaranteed by the state, let families lock in tuition and dorm rates at today's prices, protecting them from rising costs. I'm Michelle Thibodeau for 104.5 WOKV.
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4: A 5 on the WOKV weather meter with scattered showers and storms continuing into this evening, then dropping into the low 70s tonight. Your Saturday and Sunday will have a mix of clouds and sun with showers early tomorrow, scattered about, but better rain chances in the afternoon and evening with rain and storms and highs in the upper 80s. On Sunday, the rain and storms shift more inland by later in the day with a high in the mid to upper 80s. From the First Alert Weather Center, I'm Action News Jack's Chief Meteorologist Mike Burrish for 104.5 WOKV.
3: First Alert traffic from the Strata Air Conditioning and Heating Traffic Center.
5: Big time slowdowns leaving the downtown area, I-95 southbound this afternoon. We do have a crash on the ramp from Emerson. That's blocking the on-ramp and also the right travel lane on I-95 southbound. Delay stretch back to the Fuller Warren Bridge. A 28-minute ride from the Fuller Warren down to the Beltway. From the WOKV Traffic Center, I'm Brian Middleton.
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7: A St. John's County principal has been suspended because of a rapper's quote that appeared in her school's yearbook. A Blue Origin rocket exploded on the launch pad at Cape Canaveral last night. No injuries or deaths reported. And a 30-year-old man has been arrested for allegedly stabbing three people to death yesterday in the Normandy Estates area. I'm Michelle Thibodeau.
8: Engine running.

0: It'd help if I turned the microphone on, wouldn't it? It's Friday, y'all. It's Friday. Welcome. Progressives are upset that the president is building an octagon on the White House lawn for a UFC fight for the 4th of July. They were not upset when Joe Biden turned Easter into a trans celebration and allowed trans women to show their boobs on the White House lawn. They were fine with that. By the way, Teddy Roosevelt put a boxing ring in the East Room of the White House and held boxing matches in the East Wing, in the East Room. And he himself got into the ring on more than one occasion to box in the White House with a crowd of spectators. It is a one-time thing. Why do you have to catastrophize every single thing the president does? I don't even like the UFC. I don't. I have a lot of friends who do. In fact, when they come over on Sundays and there's nothing else on, we'll watch the Saturday night fight on a Sunday night, and I will stare at my phone most of the time because I just have no desire to watch people beat the hell out of each other for sport. I just don't. I don't know. Maybe I'm just a better Christian than you. I kid. You know, it was St. Augustine, though, who told the Christians they should stop going to the gladiatorial shows. He used to go to the gladiator festivals and decided he shouldn't be watching people made in the image of God beating the hell out of each other. I'm not a UFC. I've got friends who love it. I got a friend of mine who built an octagon in his backyard and has been doing UFC stuff. It's not my thing, but I don't care that the president's putting an octagon ring out on the South lawn for a one-time thing. It's a big deal. They're big supporters of his. He's friends with them, and none of you people who are upset about it would have been upset about it if Joe Biden did it, and you know you wouldn't. And stop telling me, he would never have done it. No, that's right. It would have been a slap festival of the trans brigade. That's what it would have been. You know those slapping contests where they try to slap each other as hard as you can? That's what it would have been if Joe Biden were president. But he'd have done it and you'd have been fine with it. So spare me your outrage. Not everything Donald Trump does is the worst thing ever. Like the reflecting pool. Do you know what? The shade of blue will be more reflective than the gray shade that was there. That has now come out, not just in the Washington Post, but now in court where progressives are trying to stop. They're like halfway done and progressives are like, oh, we have to stop the reflecting pool from reflecting. Everything must be fought. Every hill is a hill to die, which is why the left keeps losing so much, I think, is because every hill is a hill to die on. You know, if every hill is a hill to die on, you just keep dying. Give it up. Give it a rest. Stop being so outraged about all this stuff. Okay. I can move on from the octagon. I have had way too much espresso today, as you can tell. Now, it is an open line Friday here on the Eric Erickson Show. The phone number is 877-973-7425. You can also text golf to 33777 and get the Van Allen golf link and the Golfers Journal link, which Father's Day is coming. These are great presents, people, for dads who love golf or for yourself. I want to talk about AI because there's a really funny story. And, you know, I do try to talk about other stuff other than AI. I am very happy to talk about non-political stuff, and this one is very funny. So, there are jobs being lost to AI in this country. We shouldn't dance around that fact. But, you know, a lot of the jobs that are being lost are not because AI is replacing people. A lot of the jobs are being lost because, well, AI is making it expensive to hire employees because a lot of companies now are forcing their employees to use AI for all sorts of stuff. There is an Axios report out today that is absolutely hysterical. Let me read you this quote from Axios, and that is an AR consultant, or an AI consultant rather, informed Axios that one of its clients recently spent $500 million in a single month. $500 million in a single month after failing to put usage limits on Claude licenses for employees. $500 billion. See, here's what the problem is. Corporate America is trying to find a use for AI in their companies. And what they're doing is they're forcing their employees to use AI to help with their tasks. It is actually making employees more efficient. And in making their employees more efficient, they get more work done and they can take on more work. So people aren't losing their jobs in most industries to AI. They're becoming more efficient and able to do more. Now, here is a thread from the founder of Limestone Digital. Limestone Digital is an AI native engineering partner that works with senior engineers and companies on how to use AI. He says, none of this is satire. A company spent $500 million on Claude in 1 month because nobody set up usage limits. That's the Axios story. But here's some more. Uber, you know Uber. Uber ran leaderboards ranking engineers by how much AI they used, not what they shipped. Uber burned their entire 2026 budget by April. Their chief operating officer said he can't connect any of it to consumer features. You got this? Uber put a leaderboard showing how many of their engineers used AI to help them with their jobs. So Uber's engineers started using AI for everything. And the chief operating officer says he can't connect a single thing that they did to a single consumer user benefit or feature. And now they've wiped out their entire budget by April. A chief technology officer told Axios that employees were using enterprise AI simply to check the weather. Why? Because you get usage credits for AI in the company. Microsoft has canceled most Claude cloud licenses, cloud code licenses, rather. Say it five times fast. Claude code licenses, because the bill has spiraled. Companies, and this is the punchline, companies are now laying people off to pay the AI bill. Not because Claude or AI replaced the work, but because the bill has replaced the headcount. Because they're spending so much getting employees to use AI, they're now having to lay off employees because they spent too much on AI. That is the punchline. That's absolutely crazy. But it's actually true. This is actually happening. It's wild. Now, here's the thing. Y'all know how my mind works. Let's talk about God's providence a little bit. My wife has been having some health problems since last year, and we thought it might be related to her chemotherapy. Since last, you know, she went from being able to pull a UPS truck and do strongman competitions to she can barely get out of the bed in the morning. She hurts so bad. And it's gotten progressively worse over time. And so we finally got to the end of last year, and her doctor agreed to take her off chemotherapy for a month. She's on a pill every day. She's got stage four lung cancer. This pill keeps the tumors from growing. And the doctor said, look, it takes 2 weeks to get out of your system. So let's take you off for 4 weeks. We'll see what happens after a month, but it'll be 2 weeks to get out of your system, 2 weeks cancer, 2 weeks chemo-free in your body. See if the pain goes away. And if so, we know it's the chemotherapy. We can put you on a lower dose. Like, okay. She gets off the chemo. And then she gets the flu. The pain, by the way, has never gone away. She gets the flu and is prescribed Tamiflu. 3 days into the 5-day dose of Tamiflu, all the pain goes away. 5 days after getting on, I mean, my wife has gone from she can barely get out of bed in the morning to she's running up and down the stairs. This is literally like she gets up in the morning and she looks like a 95-year-old with full body arthritis. It hurts her physically to move. And as the day goes on and her joints loosen up, it gets a little better. But if she sits down too long, it hurts again. It's we can't figure it out. She's been to the rheumatologist, the hematologist, the neurologist, the long COVID specialist, the virologist, the immunologist. If there's an ologist, she's probably been to it. And they can't figure it out. And we've been like, she took Tamiflu and for a week she was without pain. She could run up and down steps. She could go back to the gym, all of this. And then it's just all the pain slowly came back. And we've been dealing with it again. And so on Tuesday, this is providential. So her car completely melted down on Tuesday. So much so it was smoking. We had to get it towed, had to get a new car. But I had to go. I wasn't going to go to the doctor's appointment. And I wound up going because of her car. Went up to the doctor's appointment. And again, I was like, doc, she's on Tamiflu. And all the pain went away. And the pain is back, and it's bad, and I'm telling you, she could run up and down steps without pain, and now she can barely come down the steps in the morning. And he was like, okay, there's got to be something here. I don't know what it is. Maybe it's the cytokines, your body, you got some inflammation. There may be a tie-in, and she's got one doctor locally that has thought kind of the same thing. And so her doctor said, let's put you on a steroid pack. And if it's a steroid pack, I'm not going to say keep you on steroids, but there's probably something related to inflammation in your body, related to your an overreactive immune system or something kicking in that's been lasting for so long. If it went away with Tamiflu, sure enough, today she's okay. Here's the punchline. This is why I bring this up with AI. First, providential. Had her car not broken, I wouldn't have gone to the meeting. Had I not gone to the meeting, I would not have been able to push on this issue, and she's brought it up several times, and everyone's kind of been dismissive. It's like, no, no, no, you don't understand. I saw it with my own eyes. And so now suddenly, we're finding a treatment course. So I get home, and Philip challenged me. He said, you should ask Claude about this. So I get on and say, Claude, my wife has like fibromyalgia symptoms. When she was on Tamiflu, the pain went away for about a week, and then all this pain came back. And she's on chemo. She was off chemo for a month, thinking maybe it was the chemo. It's not the chemo. There's something going on. Any correlation out there that you can find? I kid you not. I will read for you the text message from Claude. There's no direct research on Tamiflu as a treatment for undiagnosed body pain. However, it's a neuraminidase inhibitor. Beyond blocking the flu virus, it inhibits the body's own neuraminidase enzyme, which research has shown can reduce pro-inflammatory cytokines. This was demonstrated in a mouse study. Since elevated inflammatory cytokines are implicated in fibromyalgia and many other chronic widespread pain conditions, that plausibly could explain what she felt. You might suggest to her doctor to try her on a steroid pack, which would get the same, which was exactly what the doctor himself came up with the other day. I didn't ask Claude until we came home. I'm really impressed with it. I mean, it literally came up with the same idea that her doctor came up with. It's just absolutely wild. Absolutely wild. And I'm impressed with it on a daily basis. What I am not impressed with are the number of companies that are forcing their employees to use it and now are having absolute financial crises in their companies because their employees are using Claude to check the weather. It's really impressive, y'all. I gotta say, it's impressive. I've designed documents that I am incapable of designing. I'm impressed with it. I really am. I don't use ChatGPT at all anymore. I use Claude, and a lot of these companies are finding the same thing with Claude. It's very impressive. This isn't an ad. I'm just telling you, it's impressive. But a company spent $500 million because it told its employees, you got to use Claude for everything. And they use Claude for everything. And Uber is now maxed out its budget for 2026 by the end of April because it was encouraging its engineers to use Claude so much and put up a leaderboard to see who was using it the most. So they started using it to ask for the weather forecast as opposed to asking its phone, hey, dingus, what's the weather? No, let's ask Claude. Y'all, we have not begun to figure out really how to use AI, and there are companies that are going to go bankrupt. And I do kind of think that a lot of these companies are rushing out their IPOs to you and me, trying to get us to invest in them because a lot of companies are realizing they've been played by the system. AI is clearly the future. It's just clearly not there yet. And these companies that are spending all their money making people use it, you know, the other thing is you're outsourcing your reasoning. More and more kids who are using these AI functions to write papers for them and stuff, they've lose their critical thinking skills very quickly, by the way. That's one of the wild things. The people who are using AI to do their writing and their research for them are losing their skill sets. In fact, there was a big story I saw yesterday. Law schools are becoming concerned about kids trying to use AI to do their legal research. Because one of the things you learn in law school is not the law. You learn how to research the law. You learn how to think and how to research. And there's a particular way you have to do it. And you can lose those skills by relying on AI. And we're just going to have a generation of stupid people who are held hostage to these AI bots. And by the way, they still all hallucinate and make stuff up.
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2: 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Today's National 529 Day. Babies born in Florida today will receive a $529 scholarship in a Florida Investment 529 plan. Three men from North Florida have been indicted on dogfighting charges, and a couple from Ponte Vedra Beach was killed in a wrong-way crash on JTB near Jacks Beach. I'm Michelle Thibodeau.
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1: Welcome back. It is Eric Erickson here. The phone number is 877-973-7425. Should you wish to be on the program this open line Friday, and I realize I've had a whole lot of tirades here today, so I do believe it is time for me to get to phone calls. And just so you know, part of the issue here too is had some technical problems getting into the call screener program on my end, but here we go. Let's go to Bobby calling from Austin, Texas. You're up next. Welcome.
2: Hi, Eric. I've only had two espressos today, so I'll try to talk without shaking. I've been in Texas for 9 years. I live in Austin, and the buzz around Talrico makes perfect sense to me when it comes to my non-Christian friends. He sounds like a Christian. He sounds like somebody that they want to be a Christian who just happens to align with every progressive idea they have. What confounds me is that I'm also surrounded by otherwise very smart and great Christian friends, many of whom I've attended church with, who are also voting for Talrico. And I guess my comment or maybe question for you too is that it seems to me that the right is the only side, in my experience, that has ever had to do business with or reckon with the candidates that we choose to vote for or not vote for. And I voted for John Cornyn in the primary runoff. I was shocked at how badly he was beaten, but in the aftermath, it makes sense to me. And what I would like for people in my neighborhood, my community, and my city to consider is if we could all just stop pretending that one side has the worst candidate than the other. I think my choices as a voter for the conservatives or for the GOP, I have to do business with that decision. Every time we have a candidate come up, whether it's Trump or Paxton or whoever, I don't see those conversations being had by my progressive or left-leaning friends. And I'm just wondering if you think that that's a widespread trend, because as a Republican, my candidate is usually the hold-your-nose candidate. And I feel that it's actually happening on the left, too, and they're just not being honest about it. Do you agree with that?
1: Yeah, I do. And so, Bobby, I'm glad you say that. And here's why. Because I hear this frustration a lot from Republican voters that why do I always have to hold my guy accountable and reject someone who has moral failings, even though I think he fights and the left never does. But look at what's happening here. And this is the thing I think people miss in the whole big picture of this. In 2024, Donald Trump won the popular vote. Republicans won the House and Republicans won the Senate. And they did so in part because the Democrats didn't hold their candidates accountable, and they picked some really bad candidates that year. In fact, I mean, the entire campaign of the Democratic Party orchestrated to hold no primary for Kamala Harris. And it became a huge problem for the Democrats. Huge, huge problem for the Democrats.
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6: I'm Chase Bunker. Our top story, a Jacksonville man is facing three charges of second-degree murder following a deadly stabbing attack on the city's west side. Police say 30-year-old Austin Fisher fatally stabbed 49-year-old Edwin Barber, 27-year-old Savannah Barber, and 37-year-old Shad Cole at a home on Exodus Way. Investigators say community tips led police to Fisher, who was found hiding in a motel in the Normandy Village area. After an hours-long standoff, Fisher was taken into custody. Three Florida men have been indicted on dogfighting charges. 42-year-old Drew Gear and 53-year-old Leroy Halbert of Lake Butler, as well as 42-year-old Anthony Crosby of Keystone Heights, were charged with three counts of possession of dogs for dogfighting ventures. According to the indictments, all three possessed at least three dogs used for fighting. Gear and Crosby were also charged with possession of a firearm by a convicted felon. Halbert faces up to 15 years in federal prison, while Gear and Crosby face a maximum of 30 years. And a 20-year-old Orlando man will spend the rest of his life behind bars. Montre Roseberry was sentenced to life in prison for extorting over 50 children to produce sexual abuse material.
7: Roseberry impersonated a woman to coerce young victims into sending sexually explicit images of themselves. Victims were then threatened with blackmail if they didn't agree to make increasingly perverse content for him. Court documents and evidence in the case show that Roseberry extorted, intimidated, and threatened children between July 14th, 2023 and April of 2024. Benjamin Fridkus, 104.5 WOKV.
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13: A 5 on the WOKV weather meter with scattered showers and storms continuing into this evening, then dropping into the low 70s tonight. Your Saturday and Sunday will have a mix of clouds and sun with showers early tomorrow, scattered about, but better rain chances in the afternoon and evening with rain and storms and highs in the upper 80s. On Sunday, the rain and storms shift more inland by later in the day with a high in the mid to upper 80s. From the First Alert Weather Center, I'm Action News Jack's Chief Meteorologist Mike Burrish for 104.5 WOKV.
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15: I-95 southbound, we still have a crash on the ramp from Emerson blocking that on-ramp right lane. And then on the east Beltway northbound, watch out for a crash just past State Route 9B. That's over on the right shoulder. From the WOKB Traffic Center, I'm Brian Middleton.
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6: A St. John's County principal is on administrative leave after a lyric from rapper Fetty Wap made it into the school's yearbook. President Trump's so-called anti-weaponization fund has been temporarily blocked by a federal judge. NJSO says one man has been arrested in yesterday's stabbing attack that left three people dead. I'm Chase Bunker.
17: Eric Erickson, conservative but not captive.
1: You know, my apologies, bad clock management. I thought I was in this segment with the last caller and wanted to spend more time on the point I was making about Tallarico and Paxson and holding each other's side accountable. And listen, on the left right now in the country, you got in New Jersey a guy who volunteered for an Al-Qaeda mission in Bosnia as the Democratic frontrunner. And I'm not making that up. It's true. In Michigan, you've got Abdul El Sayed, who is a far left guy who wants to run for president one day, who says he's not even sure Israel should exist and defends Hamas and Hezbollah and supports Iran. In Maine, you have you've got Graham Plantner, who is a Nazi turned communist who joked about raping women and self-pleasuring in porta potties and using taxpayer dollars and his paycheck to bang hookers and in Southeast Asia when he was on leave. And it just, I mean, an unstable, unfit guy. In Texas, you've got James Tallarico, a far left woke speaking creep. And they're not policing their side. And there are a lot of people on the right who say, well, we can stop policing our side. They're not doing it either. But don't you understand how there are so many Americans who are so frustrated with the quality of candidates? They're going to stop voting. You win elections by having a majority on your side. And you can have a majority on your side if you're willing to police the caliber of your candidate. Because a lot of people are there voting on their gut. They're not actually voting on policy. And they don't want to vote for creeps. And when you have a normal person versus a creep, they're going to vote for the normal person. But when you have a creep like Tallarico and a creep like Paxson running together, it becomes an issue. So if you're willing to hold your side accountable to character in primaries and pick the best guy who's not a creep, you're going to shine against the other side. And the Democrats have stopped doing that because the Democrats have no moral standards. The Republicans still claim to have moral standards. And so you should exercise them instead of abandoning them and keep a majority on your side. If you're 64 or older, here's what's happening with Medicare right now. A lot of people are on a plan that makes sense for them, or it did when they signed up, but the plans might have changed. Nobody's reaching out to really help, but plenty of people are reaching out to sell. That's the problem. You're not short on calls. You're short on calls you can trust from people trying to get you on new Medicare plans if you're 64 and older. Chapter's different. They're the only Medicare advisor that compares every plan nationwide, and they match the plans to the doctors you already have, the prescriptions you already have, to your actual life. Their advisors aren't paid to push one plan over another. If you're on the right plan, they're going to tell you. If you're not, they're going to help you switch plans. 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If you are on Medicare, you're headed into Medicare, you're 64, talk to Chapter. They're not going to make money off of you. They're going to help you, and they're going to get you in the right plan. And again, last year, people who found new plans with Chapter saved an average of $1,100. 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Now, back to the phones. I have been negligent with folks on the phones today because there's been so much going on. My sister is actually driving. We're all going to see my parents tonight in Louisiana. And my sister's been texting me, it's time to talk to callers, Erickson. Now, I do what my sister says because she's older, redheaded, and bossy. So I do have to do that to have to keep my sister happy because she's going to see me tonight. So let's go to Travis. You're going to be up next. Welcome to the Eric Erickson Show, Travis.
18: Hi, Eric. Long time listener.
1: Thanks for calling.
18: I think you're mostly right most of the time. Don't always agree with you, but
1: that's all right.
18: My question is, I keep reading them, hearing about the ICE protests that are going on in New Jersey right now. Fireworks, attacking ICE officers, setting cars on fire. This is Antifa, so I'm told. They protest all over the country all the time, cause a lot of chaos. Why are they allowed to do this? Why are they continuing to be allowed to continually do this? If you're a January 6th protester or rioter, as you may prefer, FBI hunted you down, put you in a cell for years without trial. Congressional committees, big deal. But Antifa is allowed to continue this all over the country, all over Texas, Seattle, Minneapolis, everywhere. Why?
1: So,
18: why
1: the you know,
18: huge
1: it's,
18: disparity?
1: It is interesting that you should say this. One of the big issues, Travis, is because a lot of these progressive state governments are protecting the protesters. That is true, by the way. A lot of them are protecting protesters. Now, I want you to know, and I thought I had the audio, and I guess I didn't actually get the audio pulled. Todd Blanche, the acting attorney general, says that we have actually, the U.S. government, I shouldn't say we, the Trump administration has done a very good job now of mapping out the sources of funding for Antifa. Kind of a warning sign that judgment is coming for Antifa. But a lot of progressive states and progressive communities protect the Antifa protesters who are going after ICE. So, for example, in one of these situations, ICE is not allowed in a government building. And you've got ICE waiting to get illegal aliens, and they can't enter the place, and they're being set upon by protesters. And yeah, it's, you are seeing what is being beneficial to Antifa because they're protesting in New Jersey. That's not happening in, for example, Georgia. It's not happening in most Texas. It can happen in Austin, where you have a very progressive local government protecting them. But generally, it's happening in progressive states. And again, it goes back to you get the government you deserve. You get the government you vote for, and the government there is protesting. By the way, there's another story out of Northern Virginia, another illegal alien who has been let out of prison has murdered someone else. And this illegal alien was put in prison for sexual assault and rape. And the progressive prosecutor let him out of prison after only a few months with a slap on the wrist. And now this illegal alien has murdered someone. This is a problem and a pattern in Northern Virginia with the progressive district attorney up there. And this is continuing to happen. And I continue to maintain a strong belief that if you want to change the dynamic of non-white voters voting Democrats, law and order is the issue. You cannot tell me Hispanic and black families want gangbangers in their community. You cannot tell me they want illegal aliens in their community attacking their children. You cannot tell me that. And yet white progressives bathed in white guilt believe that is the case. And so they're soft on crime unless the criminal is white. And the backlash to this is coming. Law and order is still a major issue out there. Ron in Tulsa, Oklahoma, you're going to be up next on the Eric Erickson Show. Welcome. Ron? Well?
19: Yes, sir.
1: Oh, well, yeah. You're too late, Ron. Sorry. sorry, Ron. You were late there. So now I can move on to other things. One of the things I got to move on to here is this from the Duke of Wellington here on a Friday afternoon. This is somebody put this on social media, and I've saved this because I wanted to be able to get to this. So, you know, the Duke of Wellington was the popular British wartime leader in the War of 1812 during the Napoleonic Wars in Europe, which, by the way, side note, I still can't believe they haven't made another Master and Commander movie. That movie holds up. I watched it again the other day. I keep it on my iPad. You know the Russell Crowe movie about he's the commander of the ship in the War of 1812 against the French. It's fantastic, fantastic movie. They got a whole series of, I've read all the books. They're like 17 books. I've read the books. The Duke of Wellington battled Napoleon, and he wrote this letter to the bureaucrats in London. Gentlemen, while marching to Portugal to a position which commands the approach to Madrid and the French forces, my officers have been diligently complying with your requests, which have been sent by His Majesty's ship from London to Lisbon and then by dispatch rider to our headquarters. We have enumerated our saddles, bridles, tents, and tent poles, and all manner of sundry items for which His Majesty's government holds me accountable. I have dispatched reports on the character, wit, and spleen of every officer. Each item and every farthing has been accounted for, with two regrettable exceptions for which I beg your indulgence. Unfortunately, the sum of 1 shilling and 9 pence remains unaccounted for in one infantry battalion's petty cash. And there has been a hideous confusion as to the number of jars of raspberry jam issued to one cavalry regiment during a sandstorm in western Spain. This reprehensive carelessness may be related to the pressure of circumstance, since we are at war with France, a fact that may come as a bit of surprise to you in Whitehall. That's where the bureaucracy lives. This brings me to my present purpose, which is to request elucidation of my instructions from His Majesty's government so that I may better understand why I am dragging an army over these barren plains. I construe that perforce it must be one of two alternative duties as given below. I shall pursue either one with the best of my ability, but I cannot do both. Please advise as to which I am supposed to do. 1, train an army of uniformed British clerks in Spain for the benefit of an accountant and copy boy in London, or 2, see to it the forces of Napoleon are driven out of Spain. What's old is new again. If you ever read some of the letters of Patton or Bradley in World War II, very similar. The accountants in Washington wanting to know how many bullets they had left and what were they spending their money on, as opposed to, oh, they were actually fighting bad guys. Makes it kind of funny out there. Okay, we got to move on to other stuff because Iran is suddenly right now claiming it has shot down a U.S. drone over Kashm Island, according to the Iranian news service. This island is just off the coast of Iran. If you know where the Strait of Hormuz is and the Arabian Peninsula tip of Oman, due north of there is an island off the coast of Iran, and the Iranians are saying they have shot this down. Now, the president is suggesting concurrently that we may go on and allow the opening of the Strait of Hormuz as we sort out the deal, which would be very, very, very, very, very bad, bad news for us, because the Iranians are doubling down and insisting they want a toll. And they want to do a toll. This is the problem here. And this is my frustration. You can't negotiate with people who want to bring about the apocalypse. Yesterday, I got an email from a listener, Stephen, who was saying, can you explain the history of this? Because I hear you say this, Iran wants to bring about the apocalypse. And I'm trying to find some stuff to read on this. So the Iranian government, they're called Twelver Shias. They believe in Twelver Shiite Islam. And they believe that there are 12 imams who were divinely appointed as spiritual and political successors to Muhammad, and that they possess special knowledge, Gnostic knowledge and authority. And they're to guide the Muslim community. And according to the theology, the 12 imams are exemplary human beings. And the 12th imam disappeared as a child into a fold in space. And they believe that that imam is going to come back when the conditions are ripe for his return. And who will lead the way and help him in his mission? The prophet Jesus. When the Ayatollah Khomeini, the Ayatollah who started the Iranian Revolution, the Ayatollah Khomeini, you may be able to picture him in his head if you're in your 40s or older, he believed that the way to pave the path for the conditions for the imam to return, for the Mahdi to return, was to annihilate Israel, that the Mahdi could not come back until the Jews were eliminated, because the Jews surrounded the second holiest site in Islam, the Dome of the Rock, where Muhammad supposedly, I guess, ascended, and that you gotta clear the space because that's where the Mahdi's coming back, so you gotta get rid of the Jews. And so they fundamentally believe that you have to wipe out Israel to get the Mahdi to come back. And it is the precepts of their founding of the Islamic Republic. The leadership of the Iranian Republic believed they were put on earth by Allah to wipe out the Jews to bring about the apocalypse. It is in their founding mythology that they believe, which is why the president can say they've agreed to give up nuclear weapons and you can't believe them, because part of their theology is they can lie to advance the purposes of Allah. And so they will lie. And the only way to get past this now, since we started it, we didn't have to, it was a choice to start it, but you got to finish it now that you started it, because they will come for us otherwise. Now, I want you to go to oldglorybank.com/Eric today and sign up for Old Glory Bank. 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
1: Well, for those of you listening in Louisiana, they have approved there in the legislature a new congressional map eliminating one of the state's two majority black districts and drawing an additional Republican-leaning district in its place. The map is expected to help elect five Republicans and one Democrat to Congress. It was passed Friday afternoon, just a short time ago, after being tweaked in the state house earlier in the week. This is in response to Louisiana versus Calais, where the Supreme Court threw out the old map, saying it was specifically racially designed, and stop using race as a factor to gerrymander people in the United States. Now, I'm assuming it's going to be old Cleo Fields. I'm assuming Cleo is going to have some say. The Cleo Fields has been around since I was a kid. How old is Cleo Field? He is an icon of Louisiana politics. 63 years old. I think he's been there since, yeah, good Lord. He was elected in 1993, to Congress, and, he ran in successfully for governor in 95. He's a political gadfly, but he is a congressman who has been around for a very, very

0: very, very, very long time. From 88 to 93, he was in the Louisiana Senate. And then he ran for office and got into office and back to Congress and out of Congress and ran again. And he's there. I mean, he's just, I think he's only ever worked in government, and the Democrats keep sending him and keep getting the same results. That's who I'm sure Louisiana will put in that one particular seat. That's just, it's kind of funny. I mean, it's wild. Since I have been in high school, that guy has been in elected office, and I turned 51 on Wednesday next week, on the 3rd, I turned 51, and he has been in elected office since I am in high school. Term limits. I am headed to Louisiana this afternoon, as a matter of fact, to see my family. And right now, I need to tell you guys about Perfectly Snug, because they're my mattress topper, and I already miss it because I'm going to stay at an Airbnb near my parents, and it's not going to have a Perfectly Snug mattress topper. 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
8: He has a decision to make. Lisa Brady, Fox News. President Trump holding a Situation Room meeting with top advisors on a possible deal with Iran after repeating some of his key demands in a lengthy post, also writing that no money will be exchanged until further notice.
9: The U.S. sanctions that we put on Iran, there are tens of millions of dollars in various accounts all over the world. It adds up to billions. And the Iranians really want that unfrozen. We don't know if no money will be exchanged means that all of that money will stay frozen.
8: Fox's Peter Ducey at the White House. State lawmakers in Louisiana just passing a new congressional map aimed at helping Republicans gain a seat while eliminating one of 2 majority black House districts after the U.S. Supreme Court struck down the use of race in the state's current map. Less than a month after being ousted, former U.S. Attorney General Pam Bondi spending more than 3 hours behind closed doors on Capitol Hill as part of the House Oversight Committee's Jeffrey Epstein investigation. investigation.
10: She was on the job for about 14 months. And from the moment she came into office, the Jeffrey Epstein files were a recurring problem she just could not escape. Last July, the DOJ put out a memo announcing the Epstein case would essentially be closed. In the following months, the DOJ eventually, under pressure, released millions of pages of documents, but no definitive so-called client list.
8: Fox's David Spahn. Democrats on the panel say Bondi refused to answer some questions. The former head of Iowa's largest school district just sentenced to 2 years in prison after pleading guilty to falsely claiming to be a U.S. citizen. Ian Roberts, the former Des Moines superintendent, also still facing deportation to his native Guyana after being caught up in a federal immigration crackdown. His attorneys say after marrying a U.S. citizen, Roberts was denied legal permanent residency for failing to disclose an arrest, but that he didn't think disclosure was necessary because the charges had been dropped. 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
19: A 5 on the WOKV weather meter. Scattered showers and storms continuing into this evening, then dropping into the low 70s tonight. Your Saturday and Sunday will have a mix of clouds and sun with showers early tomorrow, scattered about, but better rain chances in the afternoon and evening with rain and storms and highs in the upper 80s. On Sunday, the rain and storms shift more inland by later in the day with a high in the mid to upper 80s. From the First Alert Weather Center, I'm Action News Jack's Chief Meteorologist Mike Burrish for 104.5 WOKV.
1: First Alert Traffic from the Strata Air Conditioning and Heating Traffic Center.
20: Oceanway down to the south side on the east Beltway southbound. You will start seeing some slowdowns right around Merrill. A 19-minute ride from the Danes Point down to JTB. As you leave downtown and head to the south end, I-95 southbound, we still have a crash on the ramp from Emerson blocking the on-ramp right lane. At least 18 minutes from I-10 down to the Beltway. From the WOKV Traffic Center, I'm Brian Middleton.
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22: A St. John's County principal has been suspended because of a rapper's quote that appeared in her school's yearbook. A Blue Origin rocket exploded on the launch pad at Cape Canaveral last night. No injuries or deaths reported. And a 30-year-old man has been arrested for allegedly stabbing three people to death yesterday in the Normandy Estates area. I'm Michelle Thibodeau.
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31: All right, thank you, Scott Shannon. Thanks to all of you for being with us. Happy Friday. 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You want to be a part of the program, it's 800-941-SEAN. If you want to join us, well, can the left in America get any crazier? We don't need men. As long as women vote, we don't need men. Okay, Democrats, men out there, you toxic masculinity men in the audience, which is probably most of you, except for Tim Walz, Tampon Tim, and a few others. I wouldn't put six gender Tallarico in the toxic masculinity range either. All the other lunatics on the left, they're absolutely crazy. A Zoran Marxist commie Mamdani who wants the right to take over a home that somebody rents out an apartment in, if they have a beehive that they haven't removed from it. To each according to their need, from each according to their ability. Oh my God, I couldn't believe it. I think Joe was having a stroke. Well, if he was having a stroke, why didn't you go out there and help him? We're going to get into all of this. This is why Joe Biden is suing the Department of Justice. He doesn't want the Robert Hur tapes out. And we'll get into this with Greg Jarrett coming up. It's really remarkable times that we are living in. I mean, James Carville, does it get any better than that? And we're going to go over all of this in a second. And, you know, Mamdani refusing to march in the, Sunday's Israel, parade. And meanwhile, he's bringing him every radical, you know, extremist into Gracie Mansion. That's the home in New York City where the mayor of New York lives at any given time. Sad it as it is, but, you know, we'll see. We got a lot of ground to cover. I want to start with Iran because we do have significant updates. And I have a little insight from my sources about what is going on here. And a lot of people have said, well, why is the president allowing them more time? And it's a fair question. It is a fair question because, as he's told us and he told me himself, he can wipe them out in minutes. Here is what Scott Bessent was alluding to after he said that Gavin Newsom is stupid and ripped into Democrats, and we'll play it later in the program today, you know, cracking jokes one after another, the press briefing. He's become like a media star in his own right. And he's kind of unassuming when you meet him. You might think he's like one of these nerdy academic, you know, financial people. He's anything but that. It's crazy. So President Trump truthed out today. And pay close attention to this because this is critical. And I'm going to give you the foundation as to why. President Trump, Scott Bessent, see what's happening economically. This blockade has been enormously effective. And that is all of the revenue, pretty much 90% of the revenue of the Iranians. There are now reports of widespread gasoline shortages inside Iran. Now, they have a oil-based economy. That should never happen. That's how deep this is now running. They have more than half their workforce not being paid. I'm sure the IRGC is being paid. They have a 300% inflation rate. They're collapsing from within. And I think if there was not that level of hope. Now, it also is evidenced by, and my understanding is the president has these outside advisors. He listens to everybody. I've not really weighed in on it myself because I kind of have faith in his principles and his stated policies and that he means what he says. And if you want to know what Trump really thinks, listen to Donald Trump. And he put out this truth today. He says, Iran's got to agree they will never have a nuclear weapon or bomb. My understanding is they've already agreed to that behind the scenes. Now, they have to admit that publicly, but they have. The Hormuz Strait must immediately be open, no tolls, for unrestricted shipping traffic in both directions. All water mines, in other words, they've been mining the Strait of Hormuz, and the U.S. has minesweepers, but there are lanes that are open within the strait that can be used immediately, which I also found out about. And he further goes on to say, if any will be terminated, the deal will be terminated. We have removed through detonation numerous such mines with our great underwater minesweepers. Iran will, you know, complete the immediate removal and or detonation of any mines that are left, which will not be many. Ships caught in the strait due to our amazing unprecedented naval blockade, which will now be lifted, may start the process of heading home. Say hello to your wives, your husbands, your parents, your families for me, your favorite president. The enriched uranium, the enriched material, sometimes referred to as nuclear dust, which is buried deep underground with virtually, you know, collapsed mountains caused by our powerful B-2 bomber attack 11 months ago. That's the 14 bunker buster bombs, will be unearthed by the U.S., which it is agreed is the only country along with China with the mechanical capability and engineering capability of doing so in close coordination, conjunction with Iran and the International Atomic Energy Agency, which I've never liked anyway, but it doesn't matter as long as we're making sure the dust is removed. No money will be exchanged, none. They don't get a penny until further notice, until they start doing what they say they're going to do. In other words, okay, you give us the dust, you get some of your money back. You get the ability to sell some of your oil. You get the opportunity to try the long process. It will be a long process of rebuilding their economy. Other items of far less importance have been agreed to. I will be meeting now in the Situation Room to make a final determination. Thank you for your attention to this matter. Now, I'm only following. Now, do I ever and will I ever trust, you know, even the fourth tier, fifth tier leadership of Iran? And we may have to take out one more layer of leadership, believe it or not. I mean, I know that sounds crazy. I mean, for those loyalists and those hardliners that may be, you know, fighting all basic, simple common sense because they've been indoctrinated into stupid and a death cult and, you know, Islamofascism. I don't know. It may come to that. And the president has all those military options, obviously, right on the table. He's hit him twice this week militarily. Newt wrote a piece and he put it up on X, and the president retruthed it. And he said, after spending this week reviewing the Iranian war, I'm now convinced that President Trump is on the edge of a historic victory. Now, Newt is a professor at Hart. You know, he's been on this program many times. And he is a great historian. He said, the real breakthrough for me came as I reviewed President Trump's decisions and maneuvers, not from the standpoint of American unilateralism, but from the standpoint of the leader of a remarkable historic coalition, the largest coalition ever put together in the modern Middle East. Now, I was on that trip to the Gulf States. I saw this up close and personal, like I was on the trip to China, which is why I go on these trips, not because they're fun, they're long, they're tough, it's hard travel, but it's worth every minute of it because then I get to give you insight that I don't think anyone else can, and that's my job. And I'm honored to be able to do it. I'm honored to be able to, I mean, I never thought growing up I'd ever be on Air Force One, trust me. Everyone understands Israel is our most important ally. Well, not everyone. You have a lot of stupid people. I don't have patience for stupid people. But what is little discussed is the depth of support from the UAE, from the Qataris, Bahrain, Saudi Arabia, other countries in the region. It has to be sobering for the Iranian dictatorship to realize that it does not have a single ally willing to challenge the American naval blockade. And slowly and gradually and timidly, our European allies, you know, too late to the dance, are lining up to even help with the Persian Gulf and the Strait of Hormuz. And a great deal of President Trump's maneuvers against Iran make sense. Once he is seen as the coalition leader and not just the unilateral American president, he said, I spent a lot of the last couple of weeks reviewing the kinetic options, including winning the battle of the Persian Gulf and the Strait of Hormuz, and then, if necessary, using shocking and shattering level of force that President Nixon, Secretary Kissinger used against Hanoi in Christmas of 1972, which both leaders believed, you know, convinced the North Vietnamese to agree to a truce and freeing American POWs. If this were a unilateral American campaign, I could enthusiastically support a more aggressive kinetic campaign. However, it is also clear it would shatter the coalition because our Arab allies, they are convinced Iran could still do enormous damage to their oil fields, their infrastructure. Coalitions are inherently slower than unilateral campaigns. However, coalitions ultimately bring vastly more power to the fight. And I am as frustrated as everyone by the pace of talking with this dictatorship, but having reviewed the correlation of forces and the options available to the coalition on one side and the Iranian, you know, religiously motivated dictatorship on the other, I'm prepared to assert that President Trump's coalition leadership, something almost none of his critics want to acknowledge, is within reach of an enormous and historic victory. And if the Iranian dictatorship ultimately proves it is hopelessly committed to a suicidal position, there will be plenty of time for a kinetic campaign of enormous power and effectiveness. Either way, that's what the president told me. Either way, we're on the edge of an astonishing victory for our values in a safer Middle East. Now, I got to give credit where credit is due. From the very beginning, and I think that Lindsey Graham often gets labeled unfairly, and that he supported making sure that future generations in this country, he should be credited for this, don't have to deal with the nuclear armed Iran and a bunch of Islamic fascists that believe you can strap bombs on children and kill innocent men, women, and children, you know, convert or die, and this sick mentality that they have adopted, and the oppression of their own people, which has been unprecedented in 47 years and slaughtering 45,000 people, but not one protester on one college campus or in the halls of Congress. Because that just exposes their anti-Israel bias. But the president also revealed one other thing. He said, well, you know, what is, he was asked and by Laura Trump, the interview will air on Fox this weekend. You know, what is the line Iran will have to cross for the U.S. to restart offensive military action? And the president addressed that. He said, well, a deal that wasn't going to be good for us is the line, ultimately. In other words, if they're going to play games and they're not going to abide by, and then it's going to be a trust to verify deal is what he's saying in his Truth post, then he will go and he will finish it off. It's something he told me he could probably do and accomplish in 5 minutes. Now, some people want to fault him, taking too long, longer than he said, longer than he thought. I am afraid of a quagmire forever war. No, it's not going to come to that. It just won't. Time will have to prove me right. But I'm just telling you, you know, President Trump said Iranians, they are good negotiators. They've made great deals with the likes of Obama, unprecedented cargo, you know, planes full of cash and other currency. And 10 years later, they get to build out their nuclear program. It was so stupid and such a waste of taxpayer, you know, dollars. They've been wiped out here. No Navy, every ship, 159 ships, they're all at the bottom of the sea, everyone. And, you know, people going, they've been degraded. Their enrichment capabilities are gone. Now their economy is being destroyed. And the question is, does the president want to hold out in the hopes that he can build the Abraham Accords? This was Lindsey Graham's brilliant idea. You know, and now the president has taken it and he's saying to all of these countries in the Middle East, recognize Israel and build a peace that hopefully can last for 1,000 years. Now, is it a big, ambitious goal? Absolutely. Donald Trump doesn't do small things. This is why he will go down in history as transformational, consequential. And all you get from the radical left is we want open borders and we don't want to fund ICE and we want to, you know, defund, dismantle, you know, the police departments. And we hate Trump. The more we hate Trump, then we hate Trump even more. Not cooperate with ICE. Sanctuary cities and states, free health benefits, taxpayer funded everything for illegals. And they vote for the highest tax cut in history. This is such a radicalized party. And that's what, by the way, I think will be the big advantage for Republicans come this midterm. But, you know, things have to play out in the meantime. Listen, you need a personal safety and security plan. Now, one option has to be the lethal option. Somebody wants to kill you, kill your family. Not a good thing. You want to be prepared for that. But according to the FBI, that is less than 0.01% of all altercations that require that lethal response. That's why this new non-lethal technology of Byrna, go to their website, byrna.com, can keep you and your family safe without the financial, legal, emotional weight of pulling the trigger. Now, you don't need a permit. You don't need a background check. It's legal in all 50 states. 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
4: 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Today's National 529 Day. Babies born in Florida today will receive a $529 scholarship in a Florida Investment 529 plan. Three men from North Florida have been indicted on dogfighting charges, and a couple from Ponte Vedra Beach was killed in a wrong-way crash on JTB near Jacks Beach. I'm Michelle Thibodeau.
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19: From the Action News Jax First Alert Weather Center, I'm Chief Meteorologist Mike Burrish. The weekend will have at least some rain and storms. It's the full First Alert forecast in less than 10 minutes.
20: Southsiders on I-95 northbound, watch out for a crash at Phillips Highway. That's over on the right shoulder. And then West Side check-in, eastbound on I-10, a crash at Cassett is over on the left shoulder. From the WOKV Traffic Center, I'm Brian Middleton.

0: Democrats, they are apoplectic at Joe Biden. Joe Biden now claiming, and not only, I thought he was having a stroke or he was on drugs. Maybe she should talk to his doctors. Joe Biden angry at Kamala Harris. She couldn't even wait to shove her husband out the door and was demanding an immediate endorsement. God forbid she'd have a primary. Biden aides are furious, accusing Jill Biden of lying about her reaction to Joe Biden's debate implosion. President Trump weighing in. Democrats enraged at Jill Biden, and because they know they lied. But they all lied, and so did the media.
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3: Fox News, I'm Tom Graham. The Trump administration is once again offering Iran a peace proposal, including two very familiar demands.
4: President Trump highlighted the two key areas in this proposal, posting on Truth Social earlier today that Iran must agree that they will never have a nuclear weapon or bomb. He also says the Hormuz Strait must be immediately open. No tolls.
3: Fox's Ashley Webster there. New York Governor Kathy Hochul is the latest Democrat leader to help protect migrants from ICE agents. She signed a measure to limit state cooperation with immigration enforcement.
5: This does not mean that we are a sanctuary for criminals. People are trying to play this into, they're inviting all the murderers and rapists.
3: In neighboring New Jersey, several prominent Democrat politicians have joined ongoing protests outside an ICE facility in Newark. America is listening to Fox News.
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9: A 5 on the WOKV weather meter, with scattered showers and storms continuing into this evening, then dropping into the low 70s tonight. Your Saturday and Sunday will have a mix of clouds and sun with showers early tomorrow, scattered about, but better rain chances in the afternoon and evening with rain and storms and highs in the upper 80s. On Sunday, the rain and storms shift more inland by later in the day with a high in the mid to upper 80s. From the First Alert Weather Center, I'm Action News Jack's Chief Meteorologist Mike Burrish for 104.5 WOKV.
2: First Alert traffic from the Strata Air Conditioning and Heating Traffic Center.
10: Taking a look at the ride up to Arlington from the south side on the east beltway northbound. You are moving at the speed limit, but things slow down just a bit around Town Center Parkway. A 16-minute ride from State Route 9B up to Atlantic Boulevard. And then Westsiders on the west beltway southbound. Stop and go starting as you approach New Kings Road. All the way down through Pritchard. 20 minutes from Dunn Avenue down to I-10. From the WOKV Traffic Center, I'm Brian Middleton.
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12: A St. John's County principal is on administrative leave after a lyric from rapper Fetty Wap made it into the school's yearbook. President Trump's so-called anti-weaponization fund has been temporarily blocked by a federal judge. NJSO says one man has been arrested in yesterday's stabbing attack that left three people dead. I'm Chase Bunker.
13: Keeping Uncle Sam accountable to you every day. Hannity is on.
0: All right, 25 now till the top of the hour this Friday. 800-941-SEAN if you want to be a part of the program. All right, so born on America's darkest day, 9/11/2001, the Tunnel to Towers Foundation. They have been helping American heroes ever since. Heroes like FDNY, Lieutenant Edward McDonough, a Marine Corps vet, lifelong public servant. Edward, he was on the front lines at Ground Zero, clearing debris, serving his city and his country with courage, with dedication. He rose through the FDNY ranks, ultimately becoming a lieutenant, inspiring so many others around him with his leadership and his humor and his great character. Now, sadly, Edward battled 9/11-related cancer, which is very real, and he did this for more than 3 years. Sadly, you know, that's before leaving behind his loving wife, their five children. Now, this is the 25th anniversary year. I can't believe it's been 25 years since 9/11/01. We continue to see the toll that day is still taking on heroes and families. Now, thanks to your generosity, Tunnel to Towers was able to honor Edward by paying the McDonough family mortgage. We can help more families like the McDonoughs. 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Don't get two Starbucks a month. There you go. There's your $11. Anyway, go to their website, the letter T, the number two, the letter T.org. The letter T, the number two, the letter T.org. For the Tunnel to Towers Foundation. By the way, this guy Tellerico, and we're going to get into all the crazy left-wingers later in the program, the guy that is going to face now Attorney General Ken Paxton. I'm getting a kick out of the legacy media mob. They're putting all their hope in Tellerico. You know, I'm running a vegan campaign in cattle-rich Texas. Oh, yeah, welcome, Matt, for illegals in Texas, a border state. Not a good idea. People happen to love their governor, Greg Abbott, for handling and securing, and Ted Cruz for handling and securing the open border disaster of Biden-Harris-Mayorkas. Anyway, so, you know, with all the stuff that the six genders, I don't know what the other four are. I know what male and female. I don't know what the other four are. I wish he'd explain it, although he's now trying to run away from his positions. God, non-binary. If you're a Christian, forget about everything you've been taught about our Father who art in heaven. He's trying to, it took me out of context. No, they're not taking you out of context, as I played yesterday. Anyway, Tellerico, apparently, did you know this one? And this came up on my TV show last night, Linda. I didn't know this one. I feel like I have failed this audience. He prefers to refer to women as neighbors with a uterus. Now, why do I think if I called women, oh, they're people with uteruses, why do I think the left would go ballistic and bubble and fizz and melt, you know, like the woke DEI lunatics that they are? If I said that, am I wrong?
14: You are not wrong. That guy is an idiot.
0: Every one of our neighbors with a uterus became property of the state. He used the expression lamenting Roe v. Wade being overturned, which brought the issue of abortion back to the state level. Another clip, Democrats talk about how neighbors with a uterus should be able to control their own body and leftist code for, you know, abortion on demand. Notice liberals never want to answer the question. I remember the debate with DeSantis and Gavin. I kept pushing and pushing and pushing. You know, okay, well, at what point do you say enough's enough? I mean, should a woman be able to have an abortion moments before birth, an hour before birth, 2 days before birth, a month before birth? Because those children, and they are children, can live outside their mother's womb. Now, the Supreme Court has sort of codified the abortion pill, which is anywhere between 10 and 12 weeks. That's kind of, and people forget that part. We'll get to this later about this left-wing psycho Supreme Court haters. I'm telling you, the doxing of ICE agents, the doxing of law enforcement, the doxing of Supreme Court justices, this better stop. This is not going to end well. We live in an assassination culture. And they've now gone after Trump, not once, not twice, but three times. They killed poor Charlie Kirk, you know, left his widow, Erica, behind. And will people leave that woman alone for the love of God? I'm so sick of it. She got threatened. A guy got arrested yesterday. The number of attacks. Now, a former congresswoman is now attacking, you know, and suggesting that Turning Point is responsible for this. Unless you have, you know, just clear, unambiguous evidence, overwhelming, incontrovertible evidence, just shut up. Because those comments are hurtful. You know, it's on top of this woman having a loser husband, raise her children alone. I mean, the stuff that I see, why is it they just don't like this woman? Why is that? I mean, where is their heart, their soul, their conscience? You know, maybe, I don't know, you don't have to like her, but can you not have some compassion? Maybe you don't like her views or something. I don't know. But my goodness, can you imagine if a Democrat left-wing politician, how awful would every conservative with a heart, conscience, and soul feel at the loss of a loved one that, you know, was killed? I mean, we're becoming soulless. In the last days, the love of man shall run cold. It feels like that. I have been warning about Europe. I have been predicting, and I think I'm not wrong. I hope I'm wrong. I don't think I'm wrong. We have been watching the rapid decline of the continent of Europe. We have been watching, what were once our greatest allies, NATO allies in most cases, abandoning all moral clarity. We have watched them abandon their own security needs. And we have watched them reluctantly, and in many cases, not even contributing to NATO, and America pays the bulk of the freight there. Okay. Then we've been watching the worst part, the second worst part. They've adopted socialism. They have adopted climate alarmism that now even the UN is admitting, we were wrong. Sorry, all you countries worldwide joined the Paris Climate Accords and spent trillions of dollars on solar and windmill. I know we told you that first it was going to be an ice age, then we were going to burn up together, and then it became just generic climate change, and, you know, and all of the snow would melt and the mountains of Kilimanjaro and so on and so forth. No, they're all wrong. Sorry. They all lied. All the predictions of Al Gore. Just total, complete Adam BS. Anyway, so we have a little problem. And then, of course, one other thing. Unfettered, illegal immigration without assimilation. Now, when I had Piers Morgan on, and I've always gotten along with Piers Morgan, and I said to him, and this was the night of the state dinner with King Charles. Did I tell you, Linda, I was invited to that? I didn't go.
14: You did not. Ugh. Oh, wait. Yes, you did. I'm lying.
0: You didn't know I got invited?
14: I knew you got invited. I thought you were saying that you went. I'm like, what? I was about to freak.
0: Listen, you know me. Not my thing. This is definitely not my cup of tea. I am very proud of the fact that my perfect record remains intact. I have never been to a White House correspondence dinner. And I'm not referring to the terrible thing that happened this year. I'm saying I just never went. And you know why I don't go? Because I don't particularly have any respect for people in that room. Generally speaking, you know, I'm sure I'd run into a few people that I do like and a few people that I do respect. And I would get along with everybody. I'd be pleasant. I'd be polite. I'd be nice. You've seen me with people that you know I don't like. I'm not rude.
14: You usually
0: tend to
14: buy
0: be a little
14: dinner.
0: Bit more blunt
14: nice.
0: And rude than I would be.
14: Oh, yeah, I'm
0: you
14: not
0: can't,
14: nice.
0: You know what your problem is? You can't hide it.
14: Who? Why don't I want to hide it?
0: I can fake it.
14: Life is so short. I don't need to fake it. It's good for you to make a mistake.
0: Well, what is the point if I run into... I remember once running into Chuck Schumer at a restaurant. I've told you the story, I think. If I didn't...
14: You
0: whatever.
14: Did.
0: Okay. So I run into Chuck Schumer. And it's after I left New York and I had to go back for... I think I had to go back to see my sister who was there. And I go to a brunch on a Sunday. I'm only there for like 24 hours and I'm out. And I don't go back to New York. I stay away. I never go back. And just so happens I ran into him. I say, come over. He's like, Senator, who's your favorite Fox News host? Who's your favorite radio host? He looks up and he goes, oh, not you. Just like that. I say, Senator, I left the state. I'm just here for one day. Do you miss me? He goes, actually, I said, aren't you glad I left? He goes, actually, no. Now, when I interviewed Comrade de Blasio, he said the same thing. He said to me, oh, we need you to come back to New York. Kathy Hochul is saying, "For if you move to Florida, come back to New York." The same people that said, if you're conservative, we don't even want you here. Just like Andrew Cuomo. If you're pro-assault weapon and pro-life, you're not a New Yorker. And there's no place for you in the state of New York.
15: Their problem is not me.
0: I don't want to play it. And then Kathy Hochul. Yeah, Lee Zeldin. Trump, get on a bus. Get out of town. Go down to Florida. Okay, I did. And like so many New Yorkers, you have to prove your innocence. That's why I never go back. That's why I sold everything. Just white. I hired attorneys and accountants. You know, and paid a fortune because there are more New York tax agents in Florida. I've talked to Governor DeSantis about this, and he's, I hope he does something because it is outright harassment. And then you have to prove that you are in Florida, which I have no problem doing. They have these applications, that you can put on your phone and it monitors where you are on any day and there's nothing that they can do. To argue it. Nothing. Not a thing. Anyway, what do you think of that, Linda?
14: I think it is disgusting that what is happening in New York right now. I think that this building grab as opposed to land grab that's happening in New York right now is just another way to crush the city. If you looked online, I don't know if you saw, but there's a huge fire in Penn Station. So people are coming in to see their kids graduate, trying to get to work, whatever. Nobody can get anywhere because Penn Station's on fire again in a month. Okay. I've never seen this in all my years in New York and people can't get around. And it's all because of Mom Donnie. And the only thing he cares about is going and celebrating Eid and ignoring the, you know, Jewish parade. Mm-hmm. He's a horrible human.
0: I got distracted,
14: being.
0: But let me finish this point. So a Russian drone, did you see this? Hit a Romanian
14: I did see that.
0: Apartment building. Okay. Romania is part of NATO. We have what is called Article 4. An attack against one nation is an editorial. Article 4 allows NATO members to formally start discussions about threats to their security that has come under renewed focus since Russia invaded Ukraine, although they're not a member of NATO, in the wake of multiple incursions by Russian drones and jets into NATO countries' airspace. This has to stop. Now, I don't know. I would say the answer is anytime they invade NATO airspace, whatever invades that space should be shot out of the sky. Hannity, you want to start another war with Vladimir Putin? No. I want Putin to respect their sovereignty of NATO nations. Now, the problem is, you know, and to finish my point about Europe, these countries have adopted radical socialism, climate alarmism. They've neglected the defense, unfettered, illegal immigration without assimilation in massive numbers. Massive. And the problem is, if you go to a country, you don't want to assimilate, you want to separate, and then you want to bring the values from the country you left into the country you're going to, which makes no sense to me unless you have some type of agenda. And I never thought in my lifetime Great Britain would have 100, you know, Sharia courts. I asked Piers Morgan about it. He said, well, they're not binding. I'm not so sure I buy that. And I remember when the issue of no-go zones came up, and people said that's not true in France. Not true. We had a Fox reporter go through a no-go zone and said, yeah, they were told to get the hell out. Police aren't allowed in, fire aren't allowed in, you know, nobody's allowed in. And they govern themselves. And you know, European countries have allowed this to happen. And the numbers of people that would radically alter Western civilization. Look, here's my take. If you, and again, I have no problem with people that of a different faith. But if you're a radicalized, if you believe in radical Islam and Islamofascism, and convert or die, and you strap bombs on kids to kill innocent people and they get 72 virgins, I have a problem with that. That's why Biden, the most preventable national security disaster in history, never should have let in 12 million plus that we know about. And then, of course, how many gotaways we don't know about from over 200 countries, even countries with terror ties, known terrorists, murderers, rapists, child molesters, other violent criminals, cartel members, gang members. I keep reminding you because we keep suffering from it. And I'm just saying, I don't know if the U when I am going to predict something, and I have nothing to back this up in terms of a source. Okay, everybody pay attention. I don't think NATO, as we currently know it, as it's currently configured, when Iran is all said and done, is going to exist. And if the president can get all these Middle Eastern countries to recognize Israel and sign on to the Abraham Accords, that will be the most dramatic shift in geopolitical politics you will ever see in your lifetime, ever. And I'll add one more thing. The Donroe Doctrine. Cuba's about to collapse. Maduro's out. We're now friends with Venezuela. President putting pressure on countries in our hemisphere that have been peddling drugs to and killing Americans. That's stopping. You see it every day. Anyway, 800-941-SEAN this Friday as we continue.

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3: 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Three men from North Florida have been indicted on dogfighting charges, and a couple from Ponte Vedra Beach was killed in a wrong-way crash on JTB near Jacks Beach. I'm Michelle Thibodeau.
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15: From the Action News Jacks First Alert Weather Center, I'm Chief Meteorologist Mike Burrish. The weekend will have at least some rain and storms. It's the full First Alert forecast in less than 10 minutes.
16: West Side check-in, eastbound on I-10, and FDOT says we have a crash at Cassett Avenue. It is blocking the left lane. Checking the traffic cameras, I do see emergency crews on scene as well. Give yourself at least 15 minutes to get from the West Beltway out to US 301.

0: One from the WOKB Traffic Center. I'm Brian Middleton.
1: All right, when we come back, the left, they are livid at Jill Biden for her comment. Oh, I thought he was having a stroke or somebody drugged him. And Kamala Harris really wanted that nomination and his approval immediately. We'll get to that. Greg Jarrett says, release the Hurt tapes. I agree with him. Next.
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10: A call for peaceful protest in New Jersey. I'm Lisa Brady, Fox News, after days of violent confrontations outside a migrant detention center in Newark.
11: We're urging the public to stay safe and exercise their rights peacefully.
10: State Attorney General Jennifer Davenport just announcing state police are setting up protest zones. A new congressional map aimed at winning another House seat for Republicans in Louisiana wins approval from state lawmakers.
12: Republicans in the Louisiana legislature just intensified the country's already heated redistricting battle ahead of the November midterm elections. They approved a new U.S. House map just 1 month after the Supreme Court struck down the state's previous map as an illegal racial gerrymander. That ruling weakened protections under the Voting Rights Act and intensified President Trump's efforts to protect the Republicans' slim majority in the House.
10: Fox's Carmen Roberts. Republicans already hold four of Louisiana's six congressional seats. The governor is expected to sign that new map into law. Court fights over redistricting continue around the country. A federal judge in D.C. just ruling that President Trump's name was illegally added to the Kennedy Center without congressional approval and that his name must be removed. The judge also blocking the administration's plan to close the venue for renovations. The president meeting earlier with advisors about a deal with Iran that reportedly would extend a ceasefire, reopen the Strait of Hormuz, and end a U.S. blockade of Iranian ports while launching nuclear talks.
13: A wrinkle in the potential diplomacy, though. Before President Trump's long Truth Social post today, one of the Iranian electeds involved, the parliament speaker, said, "We have no trust in guarantees or words, only actions are the measure. No action will be taken before the other side acts.
10: Fox's Peter Ducey at the White House. No word on any decision as Iran keeps pushing for sanctions relief. New highs on Wall Street. The Dow closing above 51K. 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
25: A 5 on the WOKV weather meter with scattered showers and storms continuing into this evening, then dropping into the low 70s tonight. Your Saturday and Sunday will have a mix of clouds and sun with showers early tomorrow, scattered about, but better rain chances in the afternoon and evening with rain and storms and highs in the upper 80s. On Sunday, the rain and storms shift more inland by later in the day with a high in the mid to upper 80s. From the First Alert Weather Center, I'm Action News Jack's Chief Meteorologist Mike Burrish for 104.5 WOKV.
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0: Mandarin now to Orange Park on the West Beltway northbound. And we have a crash at Old St. Augustine Road blocking the left lane, causing slowdowns as you approach that area. At least 20 minutes at the moment to get from the 95 exits out to Blanding. And then I-10 eastbound, we still have a crash at Cassett that's blocking the left lane. I-10 westbound, a crash at Lenox Avenue, also blocking the left lane. From the WOKV Traffic Center, I'm Brian Middleton.
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1: A St. Johns County principal has been suspended because of a rapper's quote that appeared in her school's yearbook. A Blue Origin rocket exploded on the launch pad at Cape Canaveral last night. No injuries or deaths reported. And a 30-year-old man has been arrested for allegedly stabbing three people to death yesterday in the Normandy Estates area. I'm Michelle Thibodeau.
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29: Thanks, Scott Cannon. 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Happy Friday, all. 800-941-SEAN, our number if you want to be a part of the program. A lot, I mean a lot of fallout as it relates to, you know, Jill Biden saying, well, I was watching my husband debate Donald Trump, who's destroying him in this debate, and it looks like he's having a stroke. Well, if you thought that your husband, your spouse or your wife was having a stroke in public, why wouldn't you race to their assistance, regardless of what the outcome would be? Now, this is getting fast. I never once saw him like that before or after. We'll get to those cuts here in a second, but there's other fallout as well. Most polls show now that Kamala Harris is leading the pack to win the Democratic presidential nomination. Sorry, Gavin. But that's not going to last if Jill Biden has her way. In part, in this book, she's accusing Harris of trying to push the obviously cognitively impaired and dementia-addled Joe out the door. And Vice President Harris acted like a courtroom prosecutor in her insistence that Joe immediately endorse her for the 2024 nomination. In this new book of hers, she recounts the conversation when the 46th president told the second in charge, the vice president, he would be the first commander in chief not to seek re-election since Lyndon Johnson. Oh, my God, Joe, are you sure? Jill Biden recalls Harris saying, you know, to this excerpt she gave USA Today, when Joe Biden suggested waiting until the next morning to make an endorsement statement, Harris said, I want it sooner. After the president said he would call her back, when I figured this out, the VP pressed, could you do it soon, say in 20 minutes? Ooh, she was ambitious. She was afraid of any opposition. She wanted the appointment. One former Biden aide is livid and apoplectic. You can't really blame them because they went out there and they fed the country the big lie that he's cognitively strong. Alex Thompson, who co-wrote the book released last year about Biden's cognitive decline scandal. And by the way, this is one of the biggest scandals in American history, that he's been flooded with reactions from members of Biden's orbit. A lot of Democrats, including several Biden aides that I have talked to since yesterday when this interview came out, they don't believe her. How could you believe her? And I have to say, there is significant skepticism that she is trying to rewrite this narrative right now. And I've been surprised at the level of anger and frustration. They were all told to go out and tell the big lie. The other big lie is the border's closed, the border's secure. President Trump weighing in. Jill Biden is now out there finally admitting she did not know what went wrong with Sleepy Joe during our spectacular, highly rated 2024 presidential debate, where Joe was not exactly performing to the highest level of debate standards. She said she thought he was having a stroke and various other really bad things. And yet never rushed onto the stage to help her troubled husband, as any good wife would do. The only thing she failed to mention was how well I was doing prior to his near total collapse. In other words, as many have asked, did my strong performance in that debate cause him to plain and simple choke, leading to his defeat, or were other reasons the cause? Nobody else knows the answer, but I do. Other Democrats enraged by Biden's debate disaster revelations, and Democrats are starting to turn on Jill Biden. This book is destined to failure. She's probably going to have to pull a Gavin Newsom and buy all the copies herself. Charlemagne the God ripping Jill Biden's confession. you know, gave the Donkey of the Day award to the former first lady. I don't know what the Donkey of the Day is. You're friends with Charlemagne. What is that?
8: I have no idea.
29: Okay. But they're rightly enraged. And then you think about, you know, fake Jake Tapper, you know, never noticed what we've been playing for years. And this, I'm going to take a little time. Then we're going to get reaction from our friend Greg Jarrett, because we have the Robert Hurt tapes. We have them. Now Joe Biden's suing the DOJ to prevent these tapes where Robert Hurt said that no jury would likely convict him because he would seem like a nice old forgetful man. And then we got some of the details of it. Anyway, Joe Biden telling this nonsensical story about Mongolia. Listen.
9: You know, I went to Mongolia and great pictures. I unfortunately embarrassed the hell out of the leader of Mongolia there, showing they were doing what they would do at the time of the invasion of the Mongols into Europe in the 800s. And so we're out in the middle of nowhere, and you're looking up in the air and see this tiny line. Now it's a 20-mile horse race with all these kids under the age of 16 on bareback racing to come down. And, you know, they're sumo wrestlers and doing everything they do. And so they walked over, and they had a target big bales of hay 100 yards away. And these gorillas were, you know, taking shots. And I think, I don't know if it's going to embarrass me or to make a point, but they handed the bow and arrow. I'm not a bad archer. But the only problem they were if I could pull it back, so I, and pure luck, I hit the target. Oh, I really did.
29: And then Hur asked Biden, if you remember this, when this all came out, where he kept documents, and he can't answer. It says, it's around 2017, 2018, when Bo was deployed or is dying. The only problem is it didn't meet the date of all of this. Here's what he said there.
11: So during this time, we were living in Chambers Road, and there were documents related to the Penn Biden Center or the Biden Cancer Workshop, or your book. Where did you keep papers that related to those things that you were actively working on?
9: Well, I don't know. This is what, 2017, 18, that period?
11: Yes, sir.
9: Remember, in this time frame, my son is either been deployed or is dying.
29: And then he forgets when his son Bo died and the year he left office. Didn't remember either of those. When did I leave office? Remember that all came out?
9: What was happening though, when Bo died, Trump gets elected in November of 2017. All right. So, 2017 here.
11: Well, that's when you left office, January of 2017.
9: Okay, now. But that's when Trump gets sworn in. That's
11: right. January.
9: Okay, yeah. And in 2017, Bo had passed, and this is personal.
29: And then the ironic thing is, while Jill Biden publicly is privately now admitting the truth, she thought he was having a stroke. Well, here's her praising his debate performance after.
12: Joe, you did such a great job. You answered every question. You knew all the facts. And let me ask the crowd, what did Trump do?
29: I mean, you just can't make it up. Anyway, here now is Fox News legal analyst, best-selling author, number one New York Times best-selling author, friend of the program. Our friend Greg Jarrett is with us. He has a new piece out on Joe Biden and the release of the tapes and the questioning with Robert Hur. Look, Americans have a right to know the truth, you write in your piece, and to conclude for themselves whether their president and everybody around him was lying. You are 100% right.
13: Yeah, I mean, for years, Joe Biden insisted to reporters over and over again that he never shared any top-secret classified information with anybody who wasn't authorized. Well, on the tapes, you hear Joe Biden say, I've squirreled away all this classified. Let me go get it. And he does, and he brings it back, and he starts reading verbatim to, you know, the ghostwriter for his two books, top-secret classified information to a guy who has no security clearance. Now, first of all, it's a crime under the Espionage Act for Joe Biden to have stolen and kept classified documents dating all the way back decades to his time as a U.S. senator. And then as vice president, did the same thing. He would take these classified notebooks home, never return them. The government knew for years that Biden had purloined these classified documents. And they turned a blind eye to it. They did nothing about it. They buried it in a shameful case of preferential treatment. So, now Joe Biden is going to court and has through his lawyers to try to cover up the cover up, to try to keep secret from the American people these self-incriminating tapes. And I don't think in the end the federal judge in the case is going to allow it. He is arguing a privacy right, and he has no privacy right. As you and I were talking on the air the other night, you know, these tapes were obtained lawfully by the special counsel by consent in a criminal investigation. So under the Fourth Amendment, Biden has no privacy right. They're in the public and prosecutorial domain. But more than that, Biden was sharing government documents. He doesn't own those. The government owns those. And in fact, they took them back from him after he stole them. So, you know, Sean, you don't get to hide behind imagined privacy rights when you steal government documents. So, as I say, I think the court is going to say, sorry, Mr. Biden, the public has a right to know, to hear the tapes, going to release them.
29: I think we do have a right to hear it all. All right, quick break, right back more with Fox News legal analyst, bestselling author Greg Jarrett on the other side. Do you know that, I mean, we've been watching the price of gold skyrocket. You ever watch the show, Linda, Gold Rush? I'm obsessed with that show. I just watched season 16.
8: I know you
29: 16.
8: Are.
29: I'm
8: you
29: obsessed it. With it. And I honestly, I feel for these guys when they score the big touchdown and they get, you know, all these millions of dollars in little gold dust that they're mining out of, you know, these obscure areas in the Yukon. I'm happy for them. Anyway, and now the price of gold has gone through the roof. Yeah, there's always fluctuations in the marketplace. You have to expect that. But JP Morgan, they're claiming $6,300 an ounce. Banks usually don't make predictions like that. I don't make any predictions. I just know that for my personal peace of mind, ever since I started saving money in my late 20s, somebody got a hold of me, said, put a small portion of your portfolio in gold and silver. I still do to this day. The company that I use is Gold Co. Now, they want informed investors. They want you, you know, to know what you're doing. 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And then you'll see if you can qualify for an extra 10% in bonus gold and silver when you get started, which is a great deal. They're great to do business with. They've been a great partner to this show. Give them a call, 855-815-GOLD, 855-815-GOLD today.
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1: Today's National 529 Day. Babies born in Florida today will receive a $529 scholarship in a Florida Investment 529 plan. Three men from North Florida have been indicted on dogfighting charges, and a couple from Ponte Vedra Beach was killed in a wrong-way crash on JTB near Jacks Beach. I'm Michelle Thibodeau.
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0: wet and busy on your ride, leaving Ocean Way, heading to the south end of town, east Beltway southbound. With those delays starting as you exit off of the Daines Point Bridge, half an hour at the moment to get from Heckscher down to JTB. From the WOKB Traffic Center, I'm Brian Middleton.
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22: From the Action News Jax First Alert Weather Center, I'm Chief Meteorologist Mike Burrish. The weekend will have at least some rain and storms. It's the full First Alert forecast in less than 10 minutes.
0: Northsiders heading into downtown I-95 southbound. Speed limit drive, actually, until you hit Lim Turner, then things really start to slow down. 20 minutes to get from the Beltway down to I-10. From the WOKV Traffic Center, I'm Brian Middleton.
29: We continue now with Greg Jarrett, Fox News legal analyst, number one New York Times bestselling author. you know, you rightly said out the courts eventually, meaning you might get one of these, you know, judicial activists on the court that might side with Biden initially. But there's no way I think that he is going to win this case. It is obvious. Now, there's so many things that I'm hearing. I'm hearing, number one, that we either have or about to have a copy of Hillary Clinton's server that she thinks or thought that she erased from Bleachbit. Apparently, some outside entity country, I believe, this is, again, I'm using my sources here, have always had copies of the servers that she deleted with Bleachbit. Now, that's going to be interesting. One other point, Joe Biden had top secret classified information in not one, but four locations. And neither Hillary nor Joe were president. And then you think of the raid of Mar-a-Lago and the double standard and John Solomon's reporting that we all discussed this week and how when people found out, they said this is really problematic as a matter of law. But the Presidential Records Act applied to Trump and he has the right to declassify just by saying it's declassified.
13: Right.
29: And so they had no right to, they didn't have such protection and they never got raided, did they? Did they, Greg Jarrett?
13: No. Joe Biden could not avail himself of protection under the Presidential Records Act because many of the classified documents dated back to when he was a U.S. senator. One can make an argument that the vice president is covered by the act, but certainly not a U.S. senator. So he had no defense there. And as John Solomon has pointed out, now we discover in the DOJ records that a top prosecutor was deeply concerned, saying, wait a minute, well, you went and raided Trump's Mar-a-Lago when he had declassification authority, complete authority, and did you find out first before you did it whether these documents are even classified? And of course, you and I have discussed ever since the raid that he had declassified these documents, which means there's no probable cause to go to Mar-a-Lago. But they snookered a magistrate into signing off without probable cause. This was the most crooked operation I think I have ever seen by the FBI under Chris Wray and Merrick Garland's Department of Justice. Reprehensible conduct.
29: Really appreciate your analysis. As always, spot on. Probably one of the smartest, brightest legal minds in the country. Greg Jarrett, thank you, my friend. Appreciate you being with us. 800-941-SHAWN if you want to be a part of the program.
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7: Fox News, I'm John Saucier. President Trump's weighing a peace deal with Iran. China is reportedly operating an elaborate scheme to get barrels from the Strait of Hormuz to Asia on ships known as the Dark Fleet, with secret oil transfers taking place in Malaysia. Interior Secretary Doug Burgum on Fox News Channel blames this on failed sanctions under the Biden administration.
10: The oil just kept flowing. They just found different mechanisms to deliver it. China built up the largest strategic petroleum reserve in the world. And when you have failed sanctions, you just turn those countries into, you know, China's discount gas station.
7: Crowds outside of an ICE detention facility in New Jersey protesting conditions for detainees inside. New Jersey Governor Mikey Sherrill on her solution to this chaos.
23: New Jersey law enforcement is today establishing a peaceful, protected protest zone in the area right outside Delaney Hall.
7: There are reports of some protesters threatening to kill ICE agents there. 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
22: A 5 on the WOKV weather meter with scattered showers and storms continuing into this evening, then dropping into the low 70s tonight. Your Saturday and Sunday will have a mix of clouds and sun with showers early tomorrow, scattered about, but better rain chances in the afternoon and evening with rain and storms and highs in the upper 80s. On Sunday, the rain and storms shift more inland by later in the day with a high in the mid to upper 80s. From the First Alert Weather Center, I'm Action News Jax, Chief Meteorologist Mike Burrish for 104.5 WOKV.
3: First Alert traffic from the Strata Air Conditioning and Heating Traffic Center.
0: Southsiders heading up to downtown, I-95 northbound. You're slow between JTV and University. And then again, crossing over the Fuller Warren Bridge, 28 minutes from the Beltway up to I-10. West Beltway northbound, FDOT says we still have a crash at Old St. Augustine Road, blocking the left lane and causing delays as you approach that area. From the WOKV Traffic Center, I'm Brian Middleton.
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12: A St. John's County principal is on administrative leave after a lyric from rapper Fetty Wap made it into the school's yearbook. President Trump's so-called anti-weaponization fund has been temporarily blocked by a federal judge. And JSO says one man has been arrested in yesterday's stabbing attack that left three people dead. I'm Chase Bunker.

0: You'll hear what everyone really thinks in D.C. 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
1: All right, 25 now till the top of the hour, 800-941-SEAN. If you want to be a part of the program this Friday, listen, when you hear news about Israel, I mean, you see what's happening. You see that things have ratcheted up with Hezbollah in Lebanon, and the Israelis, they are not to be messed with. But unfortunately for them, you know, their enemies, they don't target civilian areas. They just don't. They target military targets. Occasionally, yes, there is collateral damage. That is because, you know, these extremist groups usually use hospitals, schools, densely populated areas to fire their missiles at Israel. You see that the enemies fire missiles into densely populated areas like Tel Aviv. And as a result, well, the need for humanitarian assistance inside of Israel has never been greater. They send in these cluster bombs. People are displaced. They need all the humanitarian assistance you can think of, food and water and medicine and clothing and shelter, you name it, they need it. And thank God we have groups like the International Fellowship of Christians and Jews. They are on the ground providing all of that assistance. They can't do it without your help and assistance. And they're asking, as these negotiations now move forward, this very sensitive time, hopefully ending or culminating in a historic peace agreement, they're asking for prayers and whatever you can do to help them accomplish their mission. They're even providing mobile medical clinics to the elderly that can't get out of the house, and that's saving lives. Anyway, whatever you can donate, please go to their website, prayifcj.org. That's prayifcj.org today. You know, I've been going through, and there was a very interesting article about all of this today. I mean, I'm looking at how crazy the left is in America. We talked about some of this earlier. The leftist mayor is promoting the trans period pride event, Michelle Wu. Okay. Who is the person this week that actually wanted abortion rights for transgender men? Who is that person, Linda? I talked about it earlier in the week. My memory is failing me. I'm getting Joe Biden-ish. But I'm like, help me. It's sort of like Tallarico saying there's six genders. I can't name the six genders. Can you name six genders? Nobody's been able to call this program and name six genders.
2: No one knows.
1: You know, they have abandoned all sense of civility. And you have guys like James Carville. He's saying the quiet part out loud. I effing hate Trump. He invokes God in his hatred of Trump, which I find amazing. And I don't know, maybe he's hoping that, I don't know, the God of six gender Tallarico is waiting for him in heaven if he accomplishes the mission of doing everything he can do to destroy Donald J. Trump. But
2: now, let me interrupt you for 1 second because I need to answer your question and I didn't want to interrupt, but I don't want us to get lost. So the woman that actually talked about men who are trans that then have the right to potentially become pregnant is the Sex Discrimination Commissioner, but this is the Australian Human Rights Commission.
1: You've got Bernie Sanders, you know, celebrating, you know, this idiot Plattner, the guy with the Nazi tattoo, the communist that is insane. You got him, Elizabeth Warren, Pocahontas, you got AOC, you got the squad, AOC, really seriously. You know, she was up in double digits now as a potential candidate for president in 2028. You saw the police, by the way, the left is crazy. They had to rush to Amy Coney Barrett's home amid rising threats against conservatives. You saw the guy that got arrested for threatening Erica Kirk. I wish people would just leave this poor woman alone. Will people just leave her alone? Just stop. I just can't take it. You got Zoran, Marxist, Kami, Mamdani launching what he's calling Koj, by a Soros-aligned Democrat, former GOP council member. Mamdani's realizing big government stands in the way of economic growth. Do you realize in that tape yesterday, Mamdani basically said that they can take your house if a landlord has a beehive on the outside of the house, which, by the way, can have. It's happened to me. Did you ever get a beehive on your house?
2: I have them right now. I got wasps.
1: Every year I used to get them.
2: Forget about it.
1: I used to love every year I had sparrows in the same locations of my house. This is years ago when I lived in New York, and they would nest every year. And I'd sit outside and I'd watch the whole process. It was amazing. I loved every minute of it. I would never take down that nest. I mean, I love the fact that they came back every year. It's pretty cool.
2: Listen, he is just making up. This is BS. He is looking for anything. He is taking your property. This is the socialist Marxist mantra, making up BS and then saying, oh, you know, you're in ill repute of your building. So we're going to take it from you, do better with it, redistribute it. And by the way, you're out. It's all crap.
1: Now you see what's happening with Tallarico. Tallarico is trying to run away from every radical position. This is a vegan campaign in the state of Texas, the welcome mat for illegals. He's against energy in Texas. I mean, the guy's nuts. He believes in six genders. He thinks God is non-binary. Now he's trying to run away from every crazy position he's ever taken. Now, Abdul El Sayed, the guy that was out campaigning with that lunatic Hassan Piker, you know, the guy that, you know, said that America deserved 9/11. You know, I was going to put him on the podcast, and then I said, you know what? I'm not platforming this guy. I'm not. I mean, he can say what he wants. I believe in freedom of speech, he doesn't have to get it from me. Anyway, the Democratic map is collapsing. There was an interesting article about this, an analysis. I forget who, Rod Martin wrote this column, and they talk about what I've been talking about, the Supreme Court racial gerrymandering decision. What happened with the Supreme Court also, but more importantly, the Democrats have doubled down on insane. I mean, I don't think it helps Karen Bass that Hanoi Jane is supporting her. And Spencer Pratt is within 4 points of that poll that came out yesterday. I don't even know Spencer Pratt, but he can't be any worse. You know, at least he would put water in fire hydrants and give people building permits, because he's living in a trailer on his property that used to exist in the Pacific Palisades. But the guy that's, you know, just saying the quiet part out loud, and when he keeps invoking God, I'm thinking, oh, he must want to go to the God of Tallarico with six different genders, because he's going crazy. But he's the guy out there telling the truth. They'll pack the court. They want D.C. statehood. They want Puerto Rico statehood, and that's James Carville. Now he's going nuttier. I think he's lost it. I used to know him well. This is not the guy I knew. Listen.
3: And I want us to just think together how much we hate the motherfucker. Yeah, we hate him. And it's a refreshing but genuine visceral hatred we have. And we want him to know that. And the last thing that we should want, and the last thing I want anybody to die. Okay, that's no. I don't want him just to be alive this November. I want him to be cognizant, because I want him to know how much the American people hate his guts.
1: You can't make it up. Although my favorite all-time Carville is this.
3: Look, you fat Trump, if you listen to this, you listen good, because what I'm getting ready to say is what a lot of people in this country speak for, who I speak for. And I speak for a lot of people. You hear me, you fat This is what we believe. You're right. I got Trump derangement syndrome. I hate the And you know what? I don't want to get rid of it. I don't want to get better. I want to get worse. I want to hate him more. I pray to God in heaven, God rain the righteous rain of Trump derangement syndrome on me. Pray for me, Lord. I'm your vessel on this earth. Pray for the people that listen to this. We want more. We want to hate the son of a so much that we can't see straight. And I feel very sanctified. I feel very encouraged. I feel like that I'm doing the right thing, and that I'll use any and all language at my disposal to share with you how deeply I detest Donald John Trump.
1: God, rain down the righteous rain of Trump derangement syndrome. Let me be your vessel. Man, quick break. Right back to our busy phones. 800-941-SEAN if you want to be a part of the program. Listen, if you own a business, before you can even open the doors to your business, oh, you need this insurance, that insurance, this insurance, that insurance. 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
5: 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Today's National 529 Day. Babies born in Florida today will receive a $529 scholarship in a Florida Investment 529 plan. Three men from North Florida have been indicted on dogfighting charges, and a couple from Ponte Vedra Beach was killed in a wrong-way crash on JTB near Jack's Beach. I'm Michelle Thibodeau.
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6: East Beltway southbound, watch out for a crash on the ramp to US 17. We do have a road ranger there. West Beltway northbound, we have a crash at Old St. Augustine Road, still blocking the left lane. From the WOKV Traffic Center, Brian Middleton.
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12: I'm Action News Jax, Chief Meteorologist Mike Burrish. Some parts of your weekend are going to be wet and stormy. The full First Alert forecast in less than 10 minutes.
6: Dealing with the rain as you head up to Arlington from the south side on the East Beltway northbound, a 19-minute ride from State Route 9B up to Atlantic Boulevard. From the WOKB Traffic Center, I'm Brian Middleton.
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1: To our busy phones, 800-941-SHAWN. If you want to be a part of the program, our week's roundup and review coming up. Mark Simone and Carol Ross straight ahead. All right, we got a liberal on the line. Let's put him on. John in New York. What's up, John in New York? How are you?
14: Well, all I hear, you know, I watch the CNN. I watch the MS now.
1: It's fake news CNN on this program. 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
1: Thank you, John.
14: 3 o'clock. I think you're a professional man, but I really think that you talk a lot of division, and I don't like the names that you use on other people and what Donald Trump uses on other people. Like, it sounds like 6-year-olds in a schoolyard yelling at each other about politics, but kids don't.
1: Well, I mean, it's kind of done a little tongue-in-cheek. I'm not praying to God to rain down the righteous rain of hatred on liberals.
14: Yeah.
1: I'm just saying they need to be defeated because

0: her family bilking the American people out of billions of dollars.
1: No, the family's not getting any money, but all of their personal tax returns illegally were made public. Every entity the Trump family owns, their tax returns were made public. That is a crime. People went to jail for it, and a criminal trial was held. And the weaponization under Joe Biden was never greater. They abused their power. And when government abuses power, there ought to be recourse. The recourse will be for other people, not for President Trump.
0: Okay, but, you know, the president is supposed to turn in his tax returns upon...
1: He does, but you know what? You want me to release your tax returns tomorrow?
0: I don't care. It doesn't matter to me.
1: It doesn't matter. But it would be illegal if I did. It'd be illegal if the IRS did. Let me go back to this division issue. Let me ask you a question. You sound like a nice guy. And by the way, thank you for listening, and I'm being sincere. Let me ask you, how do you possibly find middle ground with those that want open borders, sanctuary cities, amnesty, free health care, free education for illegals? You know, Tim Walz just pardoned an illegal convicted of armed robbery before ICE could deport the guy. Where's the middle ground? Where is the middle ground to defund, dismantle, no bail laws, and reimagine the police? Tell me where the middle ground is. Tell me where the middle ground is. You Democrats vote for the largest tax increase in history. Republicans vote for the largest tax cut in history. No tax on tips, overtime, Social Security. Tell me where the middle ground is on all of these significant issues that the American people, how do you reconcile those that want men in women's locker rooms and men, biological men, to play women's sports? Help me out with this. Tell me what the middle ground is.
0: You threw a lot at me, but.
1: No, just pick one or two. Where's the middle ground?
0: The first thing that you said to me was that I was a liberal, and I'm not a liberal, and I'm not a Democrat, and I'm not a Republican. The second thing that I feel that you said wrong was that you're saying that they want open borders. Well, there's a lady in the harbor up here that's got her torch up, and she's telling people to come and immigrate. And that's all started and everything.
1: And guess what? That Ellis Island area that you're talking about in New York City, all four of my grandparents came through there legally. And I have the documents to prove it. And I have it framed.
0: Every picture of my family for as long as there's been cameras, man. And they came.
1: Right, but here's the point. Joe Biden allowed in over 12 million unvetted illegals, many gotaways we don't know about. Known terrorists, over 200 countries, those with terror ties, murderers, rapists, other violent criminals, child molesters, cartel members and gang members. And then we give them sanctuary status and free health care and free education. That is not what that woman in the harbor holding that torch is about, is it? All I'm asking is come in legally. Is that so unfair?
0: I think that's right, too. Absolutely.
1: Well, then you should be critical of Democrats because they created the biggest national security, preventable national security disaster in history.
0: Like, how about that prison down there in Texas? I can't remember the name of it. The one where the kids are drinking dirty water and people are dying in these things and they're building them all over the country and everything. What is with that? This is America, man. You know,
1: all right. Look, if you can think, call me next week. I want you to think about the four items I gave you. And there are many more. They want to pack the courts. You know, they want all these things they want to do. D.C., Puerto Rico, state. You call me next week and tell me where the middle ground is on any and all of those issues. Okay, will you do that?
0: Yes, I will. But maybe you should talk a little bit more about the grift and the billions that they're making.
1: Okay. What I'm asking you to answer a question. You don't ask me a question. Call back and then we'll have this conversation about, I think you have to defeat the left or else they'll destroy the country. I stand by that. Anyway, listen, John, have a great weekend. I've got a roll.

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8: A holding pattern on Lisa Brady, Fox News. No word yet on a decision from President Trump hours after he posted about a Situation Room meeting on a proposed deal with Iran, which continues to publicly criticize U.S. demands.
9: The U.S. says Tehran must agree to never have a nuclear weapon or bomb and that the Strait of Hormuz be reopened for unrestricted shipping traffic in both directions. If agreed, the memorandum would also extend the ceasefire for 60 days, and the U.S. would lift its blockade of Iranian ports in proportion to Iran allowing the passage of commercial shipping.
8: Fox Business's Ashley Webster in Tel Aviv. Iran also pushing for sanctions relief. President Trump's posting that no money will be exchanged until further notice. A federal judge orders the president's name removed from the Kennedy Center, ruling the center's board overstepped its bounds by unilaterally approving the change.
10: Judge Christopher Cooper says the formal renaming of the Kennedy Center in honor of President Trump must get congressional approval. Separately, the judge is preventing temporarily the administration from closing the Kennedy Center for 2 years for major renovations. Both issues are likely to be appealed.
8: Fox's Jared Halpern at the White House. A different federal judge just ordering New Hampshire to make voter registration easier by allowing people to attest U.S. citizenship even without documents to prove it. That ruling stops short of deciding whether it's constitutional to require proof of citizenship to vote. New Jersey Governor Mikey Sherrill calling for both sides to cool things down after days of clashes between anti-ICE protesters and federal agents outside a migrant detention center in Newark.
11: New Jersey law enforcement is today establishing a peaceful, protected protest zone in the area right outside Delaney Hall.
8: Homeland Security has denied protester claims about detainee treatment. A mountaineering group just confirming three climbers who fell on Alaska's Mount McKinley are dead, a fourth evacuated. America's listening to...
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8: Showers and a few thunderstorms will drop some very heavy downpours, especially inland into early this evening, then mostly cloudy overnight, dropping into low 70s, a 5 on the WOKV weather meter. Your Saturday will be partly to mostly cloudy. There may be a brief shower early in the morning, but the best chance for showers and storms will again be in the afternoon, with some heavy downpours and some of those storms making it all the way to the beaches as we top out in the upper 80s before the storms move in. And then Sunday will be partly to mostly cloudy. Showers and thunderstorms develop again, but primarily shifting inland through the afternoon. Highs in the 80s, Monday partly cloudy, scattered showers and a few thunderstorms in the mid-80s, and then by Tuesday, finally, the shower and storms become more widely scattered. It'll be partly cloudy, highs in the mid to upper 80s. With your First Alert forecast, I'm Action News Jax's Chief Meteorologist Mike Burrish for 104.5 WOKV.
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9: A busy drive as you leave Oceanway this evening and make your way to the south side on the east Beltway southbound, starting as you exit off of the Dane's Point Bridge. 25 minutes to get from Heckscher down to JTB, and then tracking the ride out of downtown down to the south end, I-95 southbound. Your delays are heaviest before Emerson. 24 minutes from the Fulton Warren down to the Beltway. From the WOKV Traffic Center, I'm Brian Middleton.
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10: A St. John's County principal has been suspended because of a rapper's quote that appeared in her school's yearbook. A Blue Origin rocket exploded on the launch pad at Cape Canaveral last night. No injuries or deaths reported. And a 30-year-old man has been arrested for allegedly stabbing three people to death yesterday in the Normandy Estates area. I'm Michelle Thibodeau.
11: Women! Democratic women, just show up and vote. 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
20: 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Now, I've been saying for years, Mark Simone is a friend of mine, and he hosts the number one morning show on our New York affiliate, AM 710 WOR, and Mark is a hoot, and Mark will never leave New York. There are two people that no matter what happens, no matter how radicalized it gets, no matter how high the taxes go. I guess if Zoran Marx's commie mom Donnie takes this guy's apartment and confiscates it because he has a beehive and he rents out a basement apartment to somebody, you know, he would still stay. That's how committed he is to New York. He once made the prediction that, no, I'll be back 3 years ago. That prediction is never coming true. Anyway, so Zoran Marx is coming, Mamdani. Now, why do I bring this up? Because you got James Tallarico, you got Graham Platner, you got AOC, the squad. You have people like Grandpa Bernie, Pocahontas. They now run the Democratic Party. They have radicalized the entire party. And then you have leaders in name only, weak leaders like Hakeem Jeffries, you know, leader in name only, and Chucky Schumer, leader in name only, and they're scared to death of him. I mean, you've had all these protesters in New Jersey. You got Cory Booker out there. Enforcing immigration laws is making us less safe. They're removing murderers, rapists, child molesters, cartel members, gang members and murderers and drug dealers. Oh, okay. Whatever you say. Anyway, so Zoran, Marxist, Kami Mamdani, then we got James Tallarico and all these lunatics that are now running away from their real positions. But he said he was seized control of a building that somebody paid good money for. Property in New York is not cheap, and I know this may be hard for people to relate to. I think it was very hard for people to understand that Mar-a-Lago in Palm Beach is really worth probably anywhere between $1 and $1.567 billion. It is. And you can go online on Zillow or Realtor.com and you can see it for yourself how crazy the property prices are down there. Anyway, so Mamdani says he would seize control of a building with an active beehive in it. I've had homes with beehives, and I remember once being stupid enough, I didn't get hurt, and knocking down a beehive. And then they tried to attack me. I was able to escape. Listen.
16: We are committed to empowering our housing enforcement teams, whether HPD or the law department, to protect tenants. You know, the other day on Tuesday, when I was asked about a specific landlord, this happens to also be a landlord of a building where there was an active beehive within the building. That's the level of disrepair that New Yorkers have been forced to live with. And when nonprofits or tenants are in a position to take over those responsibilities, we're going to make sure that they are equipped to do a better job than the current landlord who is violating housing law.
20: I could cut a joke here and talk about, well, that might mean free honey and you don't have to subsidize it with, you know, redistribution of wealth. But putting that aside, Zoran, Marx's commie Mamdani, we are proud of the fact that we are a sanctuary city. Listen.
16: Our laws and our values are not bargaining chips. We will not be threatened to leave so many of the New Yorkers who call this city home prey to these kinds of cruel policies. We are proud of the fact that we are a sanctuary city. We're proud of that for a number of reasons. One, it is a policy designed to keep New Yorkers safe. Two, we know that here in our city, we are proud of the more than 3 million New Yorkers who are immigrants. I'm one of them. And we know that in a city like this, it is incumbent upon us to live up to the ideals of the Statue of Liberty, not just tell people to come and look at it when they visit from across the world.
20: Wow. There you go. That's his vision of America. Joining us now, the man that will never, ever leave New York, even if they confiscated his own property. He's the host of the number one morning show on our New York affiliate, AM 710 WOR. Our friend Mark Simone and Carol Roth, two-time New York Times bestselling author, You Will Own Nothing, and recovering investment banker. Mark, you said to me, you will never, ever, no matter what happens, no matter how bad it gets, you and Curtis says New York born, you know, New York bred. And when I die, I'll be New York dead. You're in the same spot, aren't you?
21: You'll all be back. Every one of you. One day you'll all be back. We keep dusting your office every day, keeping it ready for you whenever you come back. And I'm in New York all day and I've never seen.
20: I no longer have an office there. It doesn't exist.
21: It's still there. We're having the chair is being oiled every day.
20: Let me ask you. Now, you know, and I know, and Carol knows that if you buy a studio apartment in New York, you can probably pay $1 million, $1.5 million, and you're living in a closet. Is that a fair assessment?
21: Yes, but right now you can't even rent an apartment. Rentals are through the roof. There's no inventory left. Condo sales, co-op sales are going like crazy. There's more apartment sales this year than last year, 12% more. Obviously, that's just me. A lot of people are coming here.
20: Yeah, but there's still a mass migration out of New York City. Now, Mamdani, Carol, you're on the economic side of this. If now he can take somebody's private property because they have a beehive that they didn't remove fast enough, and confiscate it and have the city take over that person's apartment. What, where does that person go for recourse? You know, how does that person get their apartment back? I mean, he's empowering the government to steal it. One more thing. You know, New York State charges a 10% death tax. The federal government has a 40% death tax. Mamdani wants a New York City 50% death tax. That means, and he wants to lower the threshold from $7.5 million, which is not a lot of money in New York. I know that sounds crazy to a lot of people, but it's not. You don't, you might own a decent apartment, not a great one, but a decent one. And so that would mean it goes to $750,000. That means you couldn't even pass on your own home to your children or somebody you love. This is madness.
0: It is madness, but it's foundational to what being a communist is. They're not builders. They're not value creators like capitalists. They are agents of destruction. As you mentioned, years ago, I had a very successful book called You Will Own Nothing. And that is the mantra of the leftists. They want to take away ownership because they know that ownership means wealth. They know it means power. They know it means independence, and they know it means agency. And if you have power and independence and agency and wealth, you don't need the government. And all they want to do is consolidate that wealth and power for their comrades. And if you look at what Mamdani is proposing, he's not even trying to just have the government take it over, something that can be easily undone with the next administration. They're trying to funnel it to these NGO partners, which we know are the absolute fraud scheme that's been festering for Democrats. They've been looting at the American taxpayers. They've been looting this country. And so this is just another part of the scheme that if you're successful, we're going to penalize you. We're going to take it away and we're going to find a way to funnel it to our comrades, which is exactly the opposite of everything that this country was founded upon.
20: Okay. Mark Simone, let me ask you this. You saw the video, the doxing video of Mamdani going after Ken Griffin of Citadel. Ken Griffin of Citadel had previously committed to investing $6 billion in New York City. Now he's not going to do it. Mamdani tried to meet with him. Ken Griffin told him to pound sand. And you see what's happening in California. They have a referendum on the ballot that would be a wealth tax, like Washington State is adopting a wealth tax, and it would be retroactive to January 1. So what has happened? Mark Zuckerberg, he's out. Elon Musk, he's out. The co-founders of Google, two of them, Larry Page, one of them, three of the four live in Florida. Elon, I believe, is in Texas, although I think he's about to buy a place in Florida. So, I mean, okay, just keep doing what you're doing, but you're going to lose a lot of your revenue. And even Kathy Hochul acknowledged it the other day, but begrudgingly so.
21: Yeah, that video that Mamdani made attacking Ken Griffin turns out to be the most expensive video ever in the history of the world. It cost $6 billion to make that video that New York lost. One thing about Democrats, they don't believe in science. They don't follow the science. There's a science to an economy, like socialism. We've tried that 10,000 times. It's failed every time. That's the science. And the seizing the apartments, that's actually been tried 3 or 4 times in the past in New York. It fails every time. Mamdani talked about social workers respond to domestic violence calls instead of police. We've tried that 4 times in the past in New York. It ends up with badly wounded, injured social workers. It never works, but they just don't follow the science. They don't believe in it.
20: Okay. I mean, and you're losing all of this money, all these high paying career jobs, all this, you know, Wall Street South, Carol, is very real. And I tell people this all the time. Every private equity group, every investment firm, every big bank, they now have more employees in South Florida from Miami to West Palm Beach than they do in New York. They're leaving. And with it, they're taking a lot of money with them.
0: Yeah, we've seen this actually happen because before Ken Griffin was talking to Mamdani, he actually lived in my hometown of Chicago that is also run by commies today, and they drove him out of the city. And what happened is it's his tax base with him. He took all of those jobs that you mentioned, Sean. He took his philanthropy because he had spent a lot of money to improve the city. And now what's happening is that property taxes are skyrocketing across the middle and working class. They're skyrocketing by the way, in the very poor areas as well. And there has been a massive affordability crisis because they keep driving out the people who are productive, the people who are creating value, and saying, no, you should rely on us, the government, who creates absolutely no value. And it's insanity. And as Mark says, it's completely decoupled from reality. And until there is a major reality check, I think that we're going to continue to see this destruction.
20: All right, quick break, right back. More with Mark Simone, Carol Roth on the other side. Then your calls, final half hour this Friday coming up, 800-941-SHAWN, if you want to be a part of the program.
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10: Today's National 529 Day. Babies born in Florida today will receive a $529 scholarship in a Florida Investment 529 plan. Three men from North Florida have been indicted on dogfighting charges, and a couple from Ponte Vedra Beach was killed in a wrong-way crash on JTB near Jack's Beach. I'm Michelle Thibodeau.
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9: West Beltway northbound, FDOT says we still have a crash at Old St. Augustine Road blocking the left lane. West Beltway southbound, we have a crash after Old St. Augustine Road, and FDOT says that's blocking the right lane. From the WOKV Traffic Center, I'm Brian Middleton.
20: Bank of America has a silver forecast, quote unquote, turning heads across Wall Street. They're claiming the price of silver could hit $309 per ounce before the end of this year. $309 per ounce this year. 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
11: I'm Action News Jacks Chief Meteorologist Mike Burrish. Some parts of your weekend are going to be wet and stormy. The full First Alert forecast in less than 10 minutes.
9: Southsiders heading down through St. Johns County, I-95 southbound. Stop and go, especially around State Route 9B down through County Road 210. 36 minutes right now from the Beltway down to State Road 16. From the WOKB Traffic Center, I'm Brian Middleton.
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0: Mark Simone, Carol Roth, 800-941-SHAWN, our number. We'll get to your calls coming up this Friday as we continue.
1: I don't know what to tell you, Mark. I have no idea what the weather sucks. How was your Memorial Day weekend? You got rained out again this year. What are you getting out of this experience there?
2: I'm looking out the window now, 80 degrees and sunny. It's a beautiful weekend. You get a rain.
1: Okay, enjoy your 3 months of good weather. I have 12 months of great weather.
2: You're going into hurricane season right now. You got lizards, you got snakes.
1: All right, if a hurricane comes, I get on JetBlue, I fly to New York or fly to Texas. I won't fly to New York, actually, or fly to someplace out of the hurricane zone, and I'll do my show from there.
2: You got older people down there that drive 20 miles?
1: No, the demographics are going lower and lower and lower, dramatically so. Young people have figured out it's better in Florida.
2: Yeah, but the whole summer it's 100 degrees out. You can't go out in the middle of the...
1: No, inland it can get hot. I will agree. But you should be coastal in Florida. That's my advice to people to move to Florida. Although I'm not encouraging liberals to move here. They can stay with you in New York.
2: It's a beautiful state down there, but you have too much pickleball, too much shuffleboard.
1: What don't you like about pickleball?
2: Tennis for lazy people. It's a little...
1: You know what? I can't disagree with you at all. It absolutely is, but it's fun. I've played it. Have you ever played it?
2: Yeah. Again, it's miniature golf of tennis. It's shorter.
1: Oh, man, you're cold. You just can't help yourself. Carol will give you the last word.
3: I actually think that Mark might be Batman, and he's trying to save Gotham. And maybe that's why he won't leave, Sean. He's putting out the bat signal. He's trying to rally the troops so he can be the one to save New York and bring it back to its glory. He just can't admit that. But I'm gonna spill the beans for everybody.
1: Look, if Steve Hilton pulls off a miracle in California, I might believe there's a shot at one day a Republican returning to office and being a good governor. I don't think so. I think New York City is gone forever. I mean, it's just dominated 9-1 by liberal socialist Marxists like Mamdani, and I don't get it. I really don't. But I admire you both. You're committed to your principles. I just don't get it. Anyway, Mark Simone, thank you. Carol Roth, thank you. Appreciate both of you.
3: Hi, thanks, Sean.
2: Thanks.
1: All right, guys. Thank you. Mark, I'm praying for you. I'm hoping for the best for you. 800-941-SHAWN is our number if you want to be a part of the program. Listen, Father's Day, it's getting closer. I have a great gift for Dad. Major storm, national emergency. 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Well, most people assume, oh, your cell phones will work. What if cell towers go down? 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That's a real crisis, and that's the time when communication matters the most, and that's why rapidradios.com is the ultimate Father's Day gift. 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It's on a nationwide LTE network. You talk to Grandma in California. This wildfire is going on. Grandma, are you okay? 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

0: News. I'm Tom Graham. The Trump administration has been ordered by a judge to remove the president's name from Washington, D.C.'s famed Kennedy Center.
1: The Kennedy Center board overstepped its bounds, a federal judge rules, by unilaterally adding President Trump's name to the Kennedy Center. That judge has ordered the Performing Arts Center to remove President Trump's name from the building's facade.
0: Fox's Jared Halpern. Crowds rallying outside an ICE detention facility in Newark, New Jersey, raging against immigration agents on behalf of the detainees. Democrat Governor Mikey Sherrill has offered support to the protesters.
2: I'll also keep calling on everyone there now, especially ICE, to de-escalate the situation, to act humanely.
0: Demonstrators are likely to continue to rage there into the weekend. 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
6: A 5 on the WOKV weather meter as heavy showers and thunderstorms gradually diminish this evening. Mostly cloudy overnight, dropping into the low 70s. A hot and humid Saturday. Some morning sunshine gives way to afternoon heavy showers and thunderstorms with highs in the upper 80s. Sunday will be partly to mostly cloudy. Showers and thunderstorms redevelop midday through the afternoon, but shifting more inland as we get to late in the day with highs in the 80s. With your First Alert Forecast, I'm Action News Jack's Chief Meteorologist Mike Burrish for 104.5 WOKV.
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7: Southside drivers heading up to Arlington on the East Beltway northbound. Your delays start really around Butler Boulevard in at least 20 minutes from State Route 9B up to Atlantic Boulevard. And then West Beltway southbound, FDOT says we still have a crash after Old St. Augustine Road blocking the right lane. From the WOKB Traffic Center, I'm Brian Middleton.
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9: A St. Johns County principal is on administrative leave after a lyric from rapper Fetty Wap made it into the school's yearbook. President Trump's so-called anti-weaponization fund has been temporarily blocked by a federal judge. NJSO says one man has been arrested in yesterday's stabbing attack that left three people dead. I'm Chase Bunker.

0: Driving liberals crazy. 3 hours a day, every day. 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
1: All right, 25 till the top of the hour this Friday. Your call's coming up, 800-941-SEAN, if you want to be a part of the program. 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
1: The Treasury Secretary, Scott Bessent, I have really come to like this guy. He's no holds barred. He's doing a press conference. You know that Caroline Leavitt is out on maternity leave, and they've sent out Marco Rubio, I thought crushed it, and then they sent out the vice president, and then they sent out Scott Bessent. Scott Bessent, man, yesterday, he takes on Gavin Newsom. And I just loved it. Just called him stupid. Listen.
3: Thanks, sir. Governor Gavin Newsom has floated this idea of a 100% state tax on Californians who receive money from President Trump's anti-weaponization fund. Your response to the governor's call for 100%
4: tax? There's no cure for stupid.
1: There's no cure for stupid. Poor Gavin. He's losing now. He's actually losing to Harris and Pete Buttigieg. And you know who's rising fast is AOC. Now here's Bessent cracking a joke at the press briefing as well.
4: I will mention that 3 weeks ago, I got an honorary degree from the University of South Carolina. So if you really want to get a question, you can call me Dr. Bessent.
5: Mr. Secretary, I have two questions for you. But just to follow what you said about the...
4: Well, you didn't call me doctor, so I only get one.
5: Well,
4: I must own this. Gray hair. No, gray hair. No, you don't have gray hair. Well, maybe you do.
5: You wrote resilience on your cabinet note meetings. Mm-hmm. Several times the photographer zoomed into it. Are you trying to keep the president calm? Are you trying to keep yourself calm? Why did you write all those notes?
4: So people could look over my shoulder, photograph them, and think they got a scoop.
1: This guy's got a wicked sense of humor. And he, you know, when you first meet him, you think, he's probably like one of these nerdy economic guys. No, he's funny, wickedly funny. I've spent time with him. Last night, Linda, I'm not sure if you were watching Hannity, the TV show, but we sent the Federalist Brianna Lineman to AOC's district. Did you see that?
6: It was great. I thought amazing. It was a great segment, and I could not believe the answers.
1: Okay. Well, we did a man on the street. It was really well done. Let me play it here for you.
7: Did you vote for AOC?
8: The bartender, no. I voted for the stewardess that works at American Airlines. No, I didn't vote for it.
7: So you live in this district. Have you ever seen AOC walking down the streets here?
9: No.
7: Would you like to see her here?
9: Yeah, we'd like to see her so she can tell us, you can tell her some of the problems we have in the area.
7: You ever seen her actually roaming around?
8: No, not at all. Never saw her. She's mostly up in Jackson Heights or in the Bronx because she goes to the bigger communities that will surround her and give her the reflection that she wants on all her answers, but she never answers a question.
7: Did you vote for AOC?
9: Yes.
7: What is one thing that AOC has done that you like?
9: I don't know that I could, I don't,
10: I don't pay attention to those particular details, but I don't know that I can think of something. I'm sorry.
7: Did you vote for AOC?
11: Yes.
7: All right. What is one thing that she's done that you really like?
11: I don't remember anymore.
7: What has she done for your district?
10: I think she, for instance, she helped bring 30,000 books to school kids within the district.
7: Has she done anything during her time in Congress that has made your life better?
10: No.
1: Nobody ever sees her. It's just typical. Is there anything I need to get on you about? I don't think
6: so. No, I'm perfect. I'm doing everything great this week. I'm having a banger of a week, I'll tell you what.
1: All right. I don't see much backsliding today. So we'll stay off the hate list. Patricia, South Carolina, next on the Sean Hannity Show. What's up, Patricia? How are you?
12: I'm fine, thank you. I hope you're well. I was listening to you talking to Mark Levin yesterday about Rush, and it just reminded me of how much he's missed. And my husband treated me on a trip to Cape Girardeau on our way of traveling out west, and it was just wonderful. They have a huge mural with different things about Cape Girardeau, and Rush is prominently displayed there. It was a great trip, and he is missed.
1: He is missed. Nobody can replace him. Babe Ruth, we all owe him a debt of gratitude. You know, I love Patricia. You know, people for years, you're not Rush Limbaugh. I'm like, you're right. I'm not going to argue. I agree. He's Babe Ruth. What do you want me to say? I'm lucky enough to play in the lineup with Babe Ruth. That's how I look at it. Right?
12: There you go. Yes.
1: Well, we do miss him. It's been 5 years. I hope Catherine is coming on the program. You know what? I'd love to get an update how she's doing. I know she's friends with Laura and Eric Trump, and they're very good friends, and they stay in touch a lot. And but I hope that happens. Thank you, Patricia. I hope you have a great weekend. 800-941-SEAN. If you want to be a part of the program, let's say hi to John in my free state of Florida. John, hi. How are you? Glad you called.
13: Hello, fellow neighbor Sean.
1: What's going on, Big John? Glad you called, sir. I don't know if you saw DeSantis on TV last night. He was awesome. He's now looking to cut property taxes in the free state of Florida.
13: Absolutely, and we operate on a budget that is much less than New York City. It's amazing, isn't it?
1: Isn't that New York City? 9 million people. Florida, 23 million people. New York City's proposed budget is more than the entire free state of Florida. Florida has real policing. I mean, the best police, the law enforcement in the business. They have the best infrastructure. And I mean, the best weather and one city of 9 million people needs more money because of all of their social welfare programs and the worst infrastructure and no policing. It's insane.
13: Absolutely. And you feel safe walking around as a general rule, which is really nice.
1: Of course. You know? As a general rule, I mean, there's bad people everywhere. And you know what they do? They arrest them. They arrested 250 illegals, I think, last night or the night before in our free state.
13: Mm-hmm. Yes, sir. Yes, sir. As a general rule, you feel safe. And they arrest people, and then they get put in jail, and it's safe. The legal system still works. Absolutely.
1: It absolutely does. Very, very different environment. John, thank you. You have a great free state of Florida weekend, my friend. Tom in Tennessee. I like Tennessee, too. A lot of Americans moving to Tennessee, the Carolinas, Texas. I think number one state is my free state of Florida. What's going on? How are you, Tom?
14: I'm doing great, Sean. How are you, man? And yeah, I love the income tax free state of Tennessee. It's definitely a blessing. So Florida, I guess, is the same. But either way,
1: I happen to love Nashville. I got to know Nashville when I worked in Athens, Alabama. It was Huntsville, Alabama. And I was right next to 65. And I drive the 90 minutes up to Nashville, and I got to once be a guest MC at Opryland. How cool is that?
14: That's awesome. And Huntsville, Athens area, 30 minutes from where I'm from. I'm 20 minutes off of 65. The Democrat Party continues to just lie about everything. And I heard you speaking to a guest earlier about how do you come to terms with that? How do you meet in the middle? And Sean, honestly, I think as conservative Christian Americans, there's no way to meet in the middle with a party that stands for everything that, well, quite frankly, our Lord and Savior Jesus Christ stands against. You know, lying and, you know, the abortion issue, the transgender issue.
1: Yeah, why didn't the Pope, who was meeting with Brendan Johnson, David Axelrod, J.B. Pritzker, I wonder if he ever brought up their position on abortion, considering the church's position on abortion. He certainly didn't do it publicly the way he attacked Donald Trump by saying God never approves of any conflict, which, by the way, is not exactly my interpretation of the Old Testament. And if you could believe the God of the New Testament is the same as the Old Testament, and I do, then God did put his seal of approval many times on conflict.
14: Absolutely. And it's our job as good men to stand up against evil, because all it takes for evil to prosper is for good men to do nothing. That's why I love your show. Glad you're out there doing what you do every day. And, you know, I just wish that most people would take the facts for what they see, instead of just trying to listen to some post 30-second clip narrative where I think most of the left gets their information, because that's about as long as a conversation as you can have with any of them about it, because all they've got is a few talking points and a few complaints and what about this and what about that, when really we can all just sit there and look at provable facts, like Mark was saying earlier about the science of socialism. It's science, it's socialism, it's called political science, but yet they still deny reality every single day. So glad you're out there pounding the truth home for them. But
1: well, thank you for letting me do it. I appreciate it. I love our friends in Tennessee. You guys are awesome. And I miss Cracker Barrel. There's no Cracker Barrel where I live. I wish there was.
14: You got the Waffle House.
1: I have to go far for that, too. And there's no In-N-Out Burger. I mean, those are three improvements I'd make to Florida. And they're moving to your state of Tennessee. They're moving to Franklin. Tom, appreciate you, man. You have a great weekend. Thanks for checking in. Carl in New York. What's up, Carl? How are you, sir?
15: Oh, hi, Sean. How are you? Thanks for having me.
1: What's going on?
15: Not much. Years ago, I was on your program on Black Conservatives. I'm an immigrant from Jamaica. And
1: yes, sir.
15: The reason I'm calling you, Sean, for America 250... I think there's something missing. Years ago, as an immigrant, I tried to figure out the why in America. Why is everybody coming to America? What makes America exceptional? And I got an answer from Glenn Beck's excellent book, The Original Argument, The Federalist Case for the Constitution Adapted for the 21st Century. And what I think is missing for America 250, my wish, Sean, that maybe you, Mark Levin, and other prominent conservatives would again highlight the Federalist Papers, because it's ultimately the user manual for the Constitution. Without it, we probably wouldn't have had the Constitution.
1: Let me give you a suggestion, because I had the great one on my podcast, and we just dropped it a day and a half ago. Why don't you watch it? Because we talk a lot, because Mark writes about this a lot in his books, Liberty and Tyranny, you know, Ameritopia, you know, Why Democrats Hate America, all these great books he's written, all number one bestsellers. And he talks a lot about it. And I'll also add one other thing you can look to. We've partnered with Americans for Prosperity, and they have a website, AFP Hannity, or is it, what is it, AFP.com/Hannity or AFPHannity.com. And they're going to send you all these materials, and they're asking everybody to go back to our founding documents and read them on the 4th of July. You know, so I love what you're suggesting. I think people should read it. It's a great foundation, and you'll learn a lot. It's been a long time since I've looked at them. It's time for me to go back and revisit it.
15: But you know what, Sean? As you know, if someone has a devout love for America, we'll read these things. They're not easy to read because our founders put a lot of thought into the design of America. Most people nowadays, they're forming their opinions on little snippets. The left and the regressives, I don't call them progressives, they're slowly trying to manipulate the founding principles of America, what we mean. And I'm hoping that every now and then, so for example, they always target the Electoral College. And it would just be good, I think it would be excellent if there was like a film or a documentary on the Federalist Papers And we to explain why a lot of those arguments are still valid today for today's problems.
1: Well, I appreciate your insight. If you get a chance, my strong suggestion is watch the Levin podcast. I think you'll get a lot out of it. It's not just our founders and our framers, you know, the Declaration of Independence, our Constitution, but also the great philosophers that they studied in detail to create, you know, as Ben Franklin famously was asked at the Constitutional Convention, you know, is what's the result? He said, it's a republic if you can keep it. We're now at the if you can keep it part. So hang in there, my friend. I appreciate you. I think that's great advice. 800-941-SHAWN if you want to be a part of the program. 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
17: 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Babies born in Florida today will receive a $529 scholarship in a Florida Investment 529 plan. Three men from North Florida have been indicted on dogfighting charges, and a couple from Ponte Vedra Beach was killed in a wrong-way crash on JTB near Jacks Beach. I'm Michelle Thibodeau.
16: First alert traffic from the Strata Air Conditioning and Heating Traffic Center.
18: Ocean Way down to the south side on the east Beltway southbound. You're looking at a 20.

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6: Ocean Way down to the south side on the east Beltway southbound. You're looking at a 25-minute ride to get from Heckscher down to Butler. From the WOKV Traffic Center, I'm Brian Middleton.
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right, that's going to wrap things up for today. Hannity tonight, 9 Eastern on the Fox News Channel. We'll check in with Brianna Lyman. She hits the streets for us again tonight. Dave Asman, the great one, Mark Levin, Jimmy Failla, Charles Payne on the economy. We've got it all. News you'll never get from the legacy media mob. 9 Eastern tonight on Hannity. We'll see you then, back here Monday. Have a great weekend, and thank you for making this show possible.

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0: Still waiting. I'm Tom Rigotti, Fox News. President Trump has yet to make a final determination on a peace deal with Iran. Several of his demands sound very familiar. Fox's Peter Ducey is at the White House.
11: President Trump has a lot to consider. We know that. He laid out, though, the main points that he is thinking about in a very long Truth Social post, but these are the highlighted bullets, my highlights. The Hormuz Strait must immediately open, no tolls. Ships caught in the strait due to our amazing and unprecedented naval blockade, which will now be lifted, may start the process of heading home. Enriched materials, sometimes referred to as nuclear dust, will be unearthed by the United States in close coordination in conjunction with the Islamic Republic of Iran, plus the International Atomic Energy Agency, and destroyed. No money will be exchanged until further notice. And with that, so far, so good for experts.
0: Former Attorney General Pam Bondi testifies in a closed-door hearing over her handling of the Epstein files. Fox's David Spunt with the latest.
12: She left after about 3.5 hours of questions from Democrats and the sole Republican James Comer. Ms. Bondi was seen entering the building with a bandage on her throat. She's recovering from thyroid cancer. Now, the transcribed interview took place behind closed doors. She was not under oath. This was not a deposition. It was not videotaped. She was fired from her position as Attorney General early last month. She was on the job for about 14 months. And from the moment she came into office, the Jeffrey Epstein files were a recurring problem she just could not escape. Last July, the DOJ put out a memo announcing the Epstein case would essentially be closed. In the following months, the DOJ eventually, under pressure, released millions of pages of documents, but no definitive so-called client list.
0: Some Epstein survivors were at the hearing today, pressing government officials to do more in the investigation. Records on Wall Street today for all three indices. The Dow up 363 points. 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
23: A 5 on the WOKV weather meter as heavy showers and thunderstorms gradually diminish this evening. Mostly cloudy overnight, dropping into the low 70s. A hot and humid Saturday. Some morning sunshine gives way to afternoon heavy showers and thunderstorms with highs in the upper 80s. Sunday will be partly to mostly cloudy. Showers and thunderstorms redevelop midday through the afternoon, but shifting more inland as we get to late in the day with highs in the 80s. With your First Alert Forecast, I'm Action News Jack's Chief Meteorologist Mike Burrish for 104.5 WOKV.
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24: Stop and go as you head from Ocean Way down to the south end of town this evening, East Beltway southbound. Really starting as you get onto the Dane's Point Bridge, but the heaviest of your delays happen right around Monument. 24 minutes from Heckscher down to JTB. And as you leave downtown and make your way to the south side, I-95 southbound, a 17-minute ride from I-10 down to the Beltway. From the WOKB Traffic Center, I'm Brian Middleton.
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1: Oh, hot damn, Donald Trump in the Situation Room as I speak to you right now. Mulling over a deal with the Ayatollah.
2: He does have to watch his ass.
1: We'll be getting updates throughout the day on a busy Friday episode of Fox Across America with Jimmy Failla. The weekend's here. We're trying to take the edge off. Comedian Ryan Reese is stopping by. We're bringing on my dirtbag son, Lincoln Failla, to close it out. He's a senior in high school. They don't go to class anymore. It's like a thing. So he's got a little free time. We'll help him kill it. And, of course, hopefully serve as a cup of spiritual caffeine in your workday, your prison bid, wherever you happen to be consuming us on a morning walk. You might be listening to us at nighttime. Some of you maniacs download the podcast. I don't care how you consume it. I need the ratings. So either way you slice it, happy Friday, 888-788-9910 if you want to be a part of the show. Rules are the same every day. I say every damn day. The people who've been listening to the show for the 7 years it's been on every day, they're like, I know, we can sing along in the car. Be a Republican, be a Democrat. You are welcome here. Be a Libertarian, be an Independent. We don't care. Just don't be a bang. Happy Friday. I am not on the road this week. I have no live stand-up comedy. Right? People are upset. People are rightfully upset. But next week, I will be in Hagerstown, Maryland. I believe we're now 2 tickets from a sellout. So if you want to see me live, you got 2 chances left next weekend. You got 2? Just 2. Okay, but as I said yesterday, the best comedy happening anywhere in America right now is over in the Democrat Party. Okay? This is not a show that gets on the air in hopes of making you vote conservative, because I think the Republicans suck. Like, Trump's doing a good job right now. But are we anywhere near passing voter ID, something 84% of the Americans support?
3: Not even close!
1: Okay, we gave the Republican Party the Senate and the House. 84% of us want this thing. And they're like, nah, we don't have the votes. Now, back in the day, we don't have the votes just meant we'd have to get off our ass and go get them.
4: Correct the mundo.
1: But it doesn't work that way anymore. Now they run on, yeah, we need free and fair elections. Oh, well, we don't have the votes.
5: That's just how white folks will do you.
1: So believe me, I am not getting on the air running the Republican Party Defense Fund. Okay, like the president, I think he's doing a great job. I hope this Iran deal works out. I'm glad the stock market is soaring. There are a lot of good economic indicators. I got a lot of senior citizen friends. They have no more tax on Social Security. Their prescription drug costs just dropped at the lowest recorded level ever. Okay, no tax on tips. Big damn deal. And the Trump savings accounts went into effect yesterday, which means every kid born this year all the way up till 2028 is going to get a free $1,000 to start their journey towards financial solvency someday.
6: Well, we're moving on.
1: It's a big damn deal because you're going to discuss financial literacy. And if you're better with money, you're going to be better with time. If you're better with time, you're going to be better with judgment. If you're better with time and judgment, you're going to be better with personal responsibility. What they're really doing for the first time in the history of this country is forcing the most important home ec conversation we should be having. Meaning everybody took home ec and you love it because they, you know, they make mac and cheese. You learn how to make banana bread.
7: You're killing yourself the way you eat. You're a fat f- Look at you.
1: For real, I had 2 home ec classes my senior year of high school. 2. I ate twice before lunch.
8: Don't you have any respect for yourself?
1: No, but the point is, for all the things they teach you in home ec, they didn't teach us, like, how to balance a checkbook, how to save for a rainy day. And I think those, you know, attributes are so vital if this future generation of Americans is going to grow up to amount to anything, because there are a lot of things stacked against them. Okay, the median age for a first-time homebuyer is 42. You know what it was when I was born? 22. Okay, the average person buying a home now is over 60 years old because that includes people buying second and third homes. So it has become harder. One of the main reasons why is because kids are taking on $200,000 and $300,000 student loans. Whether they come with a job or not, you have a mortgage before you already have a mortgage.
9: That's true. That is true.
1: Okay, and that's one of the main reasons home ownership has been so unattainable to this generation. So you're hoping you don't need a lot of money. Okay, you can start off with no money. If you start throwing $50 in the bank every month, $100 here or there, okay, 10, 15 years from now, you're going to have money. Okay, and as it pertains to these Trump savings accounts, these little kids that are seeded $1,000, if their parents match it, and they do this every year till they're 18, I mean, they're going to have, like, you know, $50, $60,000 at a bare minimum, okay? But the expectation is that if it keeps up with the S&P 500, they're going to have a few hundred thousand dollars. which is a life-changing amount of money if you're an 18-year-old kid and you're just getting started. So Trump, by the standard of deliverables, meaning has he improved the quality of life here in America, you know, exponentially. Lowest record of border crossings ever. Those 300,000 fentanyl poisoning deaths that happened under Biden, that's more than cut in half. Those 500,000 kids that went missing after they were trafficked across the border, okay, we've gotten 300,000 of them back by the grace of God, but more importantly, I think, okay, is the fact that going forward, no more will come across the border because the frickin' thing is closed. So there are a lot of deliverables from Trump, but I don't get on the radio going, yay, Trump. I don't get on the radio going, yay, Republican Party, because it really burnt my balls that we gave him the Senate and the House. And they're like, yeah, we can't pass voter ID.
3: I'm as mad as hell, and I'm not going to take this anymore.
1: Because Trump is the unicorn in this equation. He's the one guy, okay, governing like he doesn't get 4 full years in office. He is trying to do everything, everything all at once. The border, the economy, the tax cuts, the no tax on tips, the savings accounts, the Trump RX, Venezuela. Now they're squeezing Cuba. We're over in Iran. Okay, it's a fair point. You might want to ask him, does this guy know he gets 4 whole years? Okay, the answer is he does. He just understands that if you want to get something done in this government, you do have to do it yourself. Most of the politicians in Washington are go along to get along status quo, keep the stock tips flowing in from Nancy Pelosi, keep the lobbyist cash coming in from the donors.
4: It costs a lot of money to run for political office.
1: Which is also why everyone in the Democrat Party was complicit in the cover-up of Joe Biden's cognitive decline. There's a lot of clips I'm going to play today, okay, from establishment Democrats that are like, well, Joe Biden stayed on the ticket too long. He should have dropped out a long time ago. But were any of them saying this a long time ago? Nobody wanted to primary him. Nobody wanted him challenged. They didn't go out of their way to say, hey, you know, we get some type of a cognitive test here. No. They knew he was the guy. They didn't want to upset the donor apple cart. And they wanted to stay in whatever lines they were in terms of upward mobility in their own careers, which is why Jill Biden can go out there at this remote hour and embarrass herself and say she had no idea that her husband was going downhill. I mean,
6: come on, don't bullshit me.
1: Okay, Joe Biden, the guy who was shaking hands with invisible people, who randomly blurted out that cannibals ate his uncle. You know, the guy who called out to Jackie Walorski at a rally almost a full year after she died. Where's Jackie? She here? I thought I saw her a minute ago. Okay, Jill Biden wants you to believe that guy, the one they gave fluorescent tape to so he wouldn't get lost leaving the stage anymore. Okay, she was by his side for every minute of that. Are you supposed to tell me the fluorescent tape on the ground to guide this man because he couldn't remember right or left? That wasn't some type of an indication that things were amiss?
6: I think he's got a point.
1: Yeah, the point is Jill Biden, like a lot of politicians, are just sociopathic, power-hungry buffoons. So I want to give you a little bit more of this Jill Biden fallout. But you need to understand why this is a thing. This is not unique to the Democrat Party. Meaning a president with dementia? Yeah, I don't know of one in my lifetime. I know in the tail end of Reagan's time in office, he was going downhill a little bit, but Reagan wasn't talking to dead people in public. You understand? He wasn't. Do you remember when Biden did the FEMA briefing and he was 3 minutes into a 20-minute event and he just walked off the stage? He just left the stage.
9: We have a president that is clearly not all there.
1: Everybody knows the viral video from the G20. Where the Italian prime minister had to go get him because he wandered off looking at parish. It was a mess. I'm not happy. I'm not like, see, I told you so. It made me sad when I saw the shape he was in at the debate. But the point is Democrats went along to stay in line. Just the same as there are a lot of Republicans that are trying to stay in the establishment line. Is Trump the most powerful guy in the Republican Party? Yes. He's 118-0 in the primaries. But I want you to understand the reason we don't have voter ID is because a lot of Republicans know they can go, yeah, these dirtbag Democrats, they don't want to work with us. We don't have the votes. And they just don't do it because traditional politicians do not benefit from accomplishing things. This is not the private sector. Trump's from the private sector. In order to be regarded as good, what Donald Trump needs to do in the private sector is the business needs to make money. Okay, the company needs to grow. The customers need to flourish and benefit from consuming the product. It is the antithesis of the government. You are judged in government based on how good you can help the party fundraise. That's all it really comes down to in politics.
10: Please give us money.
1: Okay, you'd be the worst guy ever. But if fundraising goes up, all of the liberal historians are going to write nice things. Be the worst Republican representative ever. If the money goes up, all the Republican historians are going to run nice things. Because they're not judging you based on how you deliver for voters. They're judging you based on how you deliver for them.
11: He knows what he's talking about.
1: Which is why so many people, like, here's Chris Coons. Chris Coons from Delaware, 2024. He's telling you Biden's up to the job. Okay, I'm going to give you the clip, Chris Coons clip. I'm going to give you a Biden clip from this same week. Here it is, clip 5.
12: Have you heard any concerns from anyone who has met with President Biden about him seeming a little slower?
13: No.
12: None.
13: If your core question is President Biden up to the job? Absolutely. And I don't hear a lot of coverage of the ways in which former President Trump makes very similar slips, mistakes, mishaps, fails to grasp who he's talking to or where he is. There's been a relentless focus in some news outlets on minor slips by our president that I frankly think are typical of anyone who's keeping a demanding 14-hour day schedule.
14: He is so full of shit, this guy.
1: Joe Biden was not keeping a one-hour-a-day schedule. And if you remember in the run-up to the debate, they're like, well, he had a transcontinental flight, so he took 2 weeks off. And then he went to Camp David for debate prep. So he was tired by the time he got to the debate. He had 2 weeks off. They shot him up with every drug known to man. And then he got on stage right after Chris Coons said he's totally up for the job and said this.
15: Making sure that we're able to make every single solitary person eligible for what I've been able to do with dealing with everything we have to do with. Look, if we finally beat Medicare.
16: Thank you, President Biden, President Trump.
1: I mean, come on, man. Terrible. But everybody played ball until they didn't have to anymore. Meaning once Biden was forced off the ticket, you know who forced Biden off the ticket? It wasn't a prominent politician. It was George frickin' Clooney. And why did they have Clooney write the op-ed in the New York Times saying he's got to go? This isn't the man. I was at a fundraiser with him. Because then the blood is on nobody's hands. It's like the mafia. They don't get their hands dirty. They hand somebody an envelope of cash and they get a phone call and they go, hey, remember that thing we talked about? Yeah, it's done. That's how they whacked Joe Biden. Obama wanted him out. Pelosi wanted him out. I mean, they both the brain trust of the party.
17: Tell them like it is.
1: They wanted him out, but they weren't going to do it themselves. They didn't want to own it because that alienates potential Biden donors, the few of which were left. Biden supporters, the ones they need to turn out in a general election for whoever the donors pick as the next nominee. In this case, it wound up being Kamala. Okay, but understand, go along to get along politicians. So everybody speaking out in the Democrat Party today deserves no credit. The guy was forced off the ticket 2 years ago. Okay, the time to get credit for speaking out is before he's forced off the ticket, having the guts to do the right thing for the country. Because the reality is, they're not operating over there with any regard for the American citizen. I mean, you know that from the way they police the border and spend you into oblivion. But more importantly, they were literally willing to ghost ride the presidency. Okay, we've got a guy shaking hands with invisible people 4 more years. That's what they were doing. And the reason nobody in the party had the guts to say anything is, like I said, they didn't want to upset their own personal apple cart. And that's no different than what's going on with things like voter ID and the parts of the Trump agenda Republicans don't support. They know they're not being judged on how they do for you. They know they're being judged on how they do for their donors. That's why I get on the air and talk as much smack as I do, because I'm not here in service of a party. Okay, my party is the same one it was before I got involved in politics, back when I was driving a cab, but way before that, growing up on Long Island in Levittown, New York in the 1980s. Okay, I was raised in Levittown, biggest post-World War II settlement for American GIs returning home from war. Okay, and to be honest with you, no one knew anything about politics. I knew Reagan was the president. I didn't know if he was a Republican or Democrat. I had no idea. I was a little kid, okay? Because my party was not the Republicans. It was not the Democrats. It was America. And the point is, if you're a guy rooting for America, today is not a day to pat anybody on the back, because outside of Trump, who's trying to end a war and do everything else known to man, he's basically surrounded by a lot of deadbeats. It's like, do you remember those teams LeBron was bringing to the finals when the Cavs had like nobody? Two Uber drivers, a valet parking attendant, and somebody who was shooting a t-shirt gun at halftime, and they got to the... That's Donald Trump. Okay, and it's not to say there isn't a lot of talent within his cabinet. Those guys are great. Okay, but they're not the ones who need to pass legislation. Okay, the people who need to pass legislation, it's Friday. I don't have to worry about criticizing them. They're all at the bar by now.
10: What can I tell you, kid? You're right. You're right. You're right. You're right.
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0: 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I've been surfing here since I was a kid. Now, seeing my grandson out on the water, it means everything to me. Watching him and taking in the blue waves, the sea breeze, the blurry horizon.
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9: West Side drivers heading out to the Baldwin area, I-10 westbound, at least 13 minutes from the West Beltway out to US 301. From the WOKV Traffic Center, I'm Brian Middleton.
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0: Fox Across America with Jimmy Failla. This one made me laugh. It's the end of the week. You switch from TV mode or radio mode to TV mode. In my case, I'll be on with Sean Hannity tonight. But tomorrow, I'm hosting Fox News Saturday Night, my TV show. Hey, girl. And towards the end of the week, we kind of skew like exclusively just towards comedy and ridiculousness. Because, you know, that's kind of the mission tomorrow night is, you know, you give the country an off-ramp. Republican, Democrat, doesn't matter. Comedy doesn't care. Just wants you to laugh. But the things that make me laugh are what kind of take center stage at the end of the week. This montage that Josh cut, it's Democrats in the Biden administration defending his cognitive abilities right up until the minute he was forced off the ticket. Listen to this, clip 12.
1: I have watched in from the Oval Office to the Situation Room, and he has the judgment and the experience to do exactly what he has done in making very important decisions on behalf of the American people.
2: He is sharp, intensely probing, and detail-oriented and focused.
3: He's the president of the United States. You know, I can't even keep up with him.
4: No, you did such a great job. You answered every question. You knew all the facts.
0: Like actual sociopaths. Alejandro Mayorkas, he is sharp, he is intensely probing, detail-oriented, and focused. Okay, Joe Biden, in all honesty, like, I'm not saying the media didn't ask him tough questions, because they did. They asked him, like, what is your name? What state are we in right now? He'd be like,
5: you know, the rapidly rising
0: Okay, and I'm not telling you anything you haven't already heard, but the reason I'm investing in this as heavily as I am, because I'm hoping people on the other side of the aisle realize that if one party was willing to ghost ride the presidency just so they should be the people in power, they shouldn't be in power. And that's why you got to call out both sides.
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11: News. I'm John Saucier. President Trump reportedly working through the final stages of peace talks with Iran. Is Treasury Secretary Scott Bessent speaking on Fox Business on the Reagan National Economic Forum on what can be done for Americans as prices are still high due to this conflict in the Middle East.
12: What we can do is add, we can generate real wage growth, which I think we're going to get back to as soon as we're on the other side of this Iran conflict.
11: The AAA reports the average for a gallon of regular gasoline, $4.39 right now. There's crowds outside a nice detention facility in New Jersey reportedly protesting conditions for detainees inside. New Jersey's Governor Mikey Sherrill on her solution to this chaos.
13: New Jersey law enforcement is today establishing a peaceful, protected protest zone in the area right outside Delaney Hall.
11: There are reports of some protesters threatening to kill ICE agents. 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
26: A 5 on the WOKV weather meter as heavy showers and thunderstorms gradually diminish this evening. Mostly cloudy overnight, dropping into the low 70s. A hot and humid Saturday. Some morning sunshine gives way to afternoon heavy showers and thunderstorms with highs in the upper 80s. Sunday will be partly to mostly cloudy. Showers and thunderstorms redevelop midday through the afternoon, but shifting more inland as we get to late in the day with highs in the 80s. With your First Alert forecast, I'm Action News Jack's Chief Meteorologist Mike Burrish for 104.5 WOKV.
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27: Checking in on your ride up to Yulee, I-95 northbound this evening. Give yourself at least 14 minutes to get from the Beltway up to State Road 200. And then as you make your way out to the beaches, JTB eastbound, at least 13 minutes between I-95 and A1A. From the WOKV Traffic Center, I'm Brian Middleton.
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0: Reason. This is like a Nike sweatshop of radio. We just like the cheap child labor. I'm telling you the truth. The Jill Biden book making some headlines. They're calling it My View from the White House. A View from the East Wing is what they're calling it. Because apparently that had a nicer ring to it than The Devil Wears Depends. I mean, Jill Biden, just an elder-abusing sociopath. Gets me mad, because I knew Biden was out of it, but you didn't really understand how far out of it he was. You know, I cover this every day for 4 years. Do you know that I was at the White House, interviewing Peter Doocy on the day Biden flew in on Marine One, and for the first time ever, instead of letting the president get off the helicopter by himself, he was escorted by everyone on the helicopter because they didn't want people to notice how bad he looked when he walked, how old the shuffle was. So they tried concealing it by surrounding Biden with KJP and everybody else in the cabinet.
28: I don't remember that ever happening.
0: But it did. And I, you know, obviously he was a guy who overcame a speech impediment. So you had a lot of grace because some of those moments were just verbal fumbles, you know, where he'd say things.
28: Make sure the television, make sure you have the record player on at night, the phone.
0: Like, I get that. Okay. But that's not the same thing as when he held the press conference to assure the world that he was fit for office and called the president of Ukraine, President Putin. That happened. He also referred to, he said, I wouldn't have chosen Vice President Trump as my running mate if I didn't think Vice President Trump would do a good job.
29: Just a bit outside. He tried the corner and missed.
0: Vice President Trump. Okay, that part's not a speech impediment. That part's not him being a little stiff when he walks because he's in his late hundreds. Okay, but when you saw him on the debate stage laid bare, you were like, wow, so they're not, you know, just minimizing the public appearances of a guy who's in a state of decline. They're actually just abusing an old man so the rest of them can stay in power. And that's what happened. Jill Biden liked being first lady. She liked flying on Air Force One. She was using it to run errands like it was a frickin' Honda Accord. Okay, going back and forth to world events on multiple coasts, weekends in Delaware, dragging her husband to the beach. That's how you knew something important was happening in our government. It's because they sent Joe Biden off to the beach, okay, so the adults could do some talking.
1: I'm Kamala Harris, and I approve this message.
0: I don't know that she was considered one of the adults, if we're going to be honest with you. Okay, but the Joe Biden thing, it's making a lot of headlines because it's not a revelation to hear Joe Biden is a little bit out of it. It's not. It looks bad to see her lying at this late stage like she didn't know anything. Even Adam Smith, a guy who's worked around their campaign and around their White House, said that. I mean, he's a congressman from Washington. Here he is on CNN, clip 8.
2: It's sad and it's dishonest. I mean, just think of the two sentences. She said, I saw him on the debate stage. I thought he was having a stroke. And then in the next breath, she says, no, I didn't see any evidence of cognitive decline. Mm-hmm. Come on. I mean, and this is something that was a huge problem for my party. I mean, it was very clear, probably a couple years out, that Joe Biden was not going to be a credible candidate for president because of his age and declining health. That, to my mind, that's not even debatable.
0: So you understand, okay? Adam Smith saying this does sound good and well, except there's only one small problem. He said none of this in the run-up to the election.
3: Bingo, man, bingo.
0: What I want you to understand, and this is the goal of my show, I go on the road, man. 40 weeks this year, I'll be in another city instead of hanging out here or, heaven forbid, resting. Or I'm not saying it's a pride. I love doing it. I love doing stand-up. It's my natural habitat. I'm not complaining. But the point is, it's my secret weapon. I go on the road because I actually meet people. Like, I'm not shouting radio into the night sky or the morning sky. I don't know when you're listening. Okay, I actually meet you guys. And I get on the air and oftentimes talk to the issues you care about because I hear from you when we're out there on the trail. It's like I might as well be a politician, except I'm, just getting drunk and talking to you instead of trying to fundraise and talk to you. I'm just telling you dirty jokes that I can't tell on TV. But the whole point of this show, the whole point, and I say it, it's not like it's secret, is I'm trying to get people on both sides of the aisle to wake up to the reality that politicians do not work for you anymore. Okay, the country was designed so we had a government, of the people, by the people, for the people, that whole thing, okay? And the taxpayers paid their salaries and determined who would go to Washington and represent our interests. They're not there to represent our interests anymore. Like, our interests mean a president who people think has some type of dementia cannot be in power for a half hour, let alone 4 more years, which they were willing to do because they didn't care, because him being in office, that's all they need, is the vessel through which they can attain power and then auto-pen their way into whatever disastrous far-left legislation they want to pass, which is what they did. I mean, really tanked the country. Spent us to a 40-year high in inflation, quadrupled mortgage rates, at one point doubled the price of gas, and oh, by the way, let 20 million people into the country illegally.
4: But buenos dias.
5: Buenos dias.
0: Okay, the point I'm trying to make, though, is, if you're a Democrat, understand that. Your Republican relative who you're not talking to anymore at Thanksgiving is actually not your enemy. You guys are part of the voter class, okay? And the Constitution was actually drawn up to ensure that the voter class got what they wanted out of the representative class. But are we getting that anymore right now?
6: Not even close.
0: Come on, man. That's why I harp on voter ID, just so you know I'm bargaining with you in good faith. The Republicans gave the party, Republican voters, the Senate and the House. And we're like, we want voter ID, the Save America Act. 84% of Americans want it. And they ain't passing it because they don't fear voters anymore. That's why we had two government shutdowns this year. Do you know the second longest government shutdown in history just wrapped up a few weeks ago? Do you know the first longest government shutdown in history only preceded it by a month?
7: That's not right.
0: Because they just don't care. They're not afraid of you. They're like, oh, no, the average Democrat's not going to call out their party. They want to win the midterms. Trump's bad. Orange man bad. Orange Cheeto Hitler Jesus. And the average Republican doesn't lay in that hard either. Why? because there's no incentive to. Social media is now the compass for political discourse. So you're like, wow, if I go out and say this, I'm not going to get as many clicks as if I say that. And that's kind of how they've divided us and conquered us, in the sense that we're now rooting for our party harder than we're rooting for our country. And that's what made the Biden thing passable. There was no Democrat objectively watching Joe Biden over the last 4 years who thought the guy was okay when he was getting on your TV and saying things like, you know,
28: we hold these truths to be self-evident. All men and women created by go, you know the thing.
0: You weren't watching that. That was 2020. Are you going to tell me in 2021, 2022, 23, 20, you were like, this guy, he got better. He's like wine. Nobody believed that. You just believed you hated Trump. And yes, you had those Republican relatives you stopped talking to at Thanksgiving because they voted for Trump. Dun, dun, dun. But everybody who took that position made the quality of everything worse in this country, because there's just no accountability in Washington. Okay, Trump is accountable for one reason. He's a private sector guy. He knows they're going to say he sucks no matter what he does in office. But he also understands that if he's cutting taxes on tips, he's cutting taxes on investors, he's cutting taxes on Social Security, he's bringing down prescription drug costs, he's making the streets safer, he's giving every newborn kid seed money to start a conversation about financial literacy the day they're born, instead of waiting till they're 35 in debt, they got a gender studies degree and they're making coffee with purple hair and a nose ring. He's trying to jumpstart your journey towards prosperity. And he's going to be remembered really well as a president. Because as unfathomable as this is to the average person listening to this one right now, there is going to come a day. I'm not kidding. Like 5 years or 10 years, they're going to praise Donald Trump and the Democrat Party.
3: Don't be fake, all right?
0: I'm not saying it's because they like him. I'm saying it's because they're going to be using him to try to make the case that whoever the current Republican guy is even worse than Trump.
4: Democrats are so full of crap.
0: That's what they do. Okay, they were calling George W. Bush a Nazi and a war criminal. And Dick Cheney was Darth Vader and a war criminal. And then Dick Cheney was like, I'm voting for Kamala Harris. And they were like, Dick Cheney's the best guy ever. Why can't Trump be like this guy we called a war criminal for the last 20 years? They literally went from calling Dick Cheney a war criminal to singing Open Arms by Journey, because he was on their side now. And I'm not saying Trump's going to wind up on their side, but they're going to make the same favorable comparisons in 10 years, 15 years. And historians are going to judge Trump based on deliverables, not by the manufactured hysteria of the 24-hour news cycle. So he is governing not as a traditional politician who wants to read the room. He's governing as a guy who wants to lead the room. This is where I'm going with this thing. And everybody's going to remember that the gas prices were high halfway through my second term in office. But if the Straits reopening and the economy's booming and people are saving money, I'm going to be widely regarded as a really good president. Long story short, he understands now that people don't form their opinion based on what the mainstream media says. And if they did, Biden might still be in office. Okay, because the media was telling you every damn day, this guy was sharp as a tack.
4: If you like Biden so much, name three of his complete sentences.
0: Nobody could. But I have this conversation because it's not just about Biden and who wins elections. It's because this attitude of, well, the other party's the devil, so I'm just going to focus on that all day, is what puts us at this place where there's not a lot of progress because we don't have a lot of common culture. You know, I do a radio show and a TV show in hopes of creating common culture. I want it to be something everyone can listen to. I say on this show and on TV every damn day, I say, be a Republican, be a Democrat, just, you know, do not be a that whole thing. Okay, and I say it because not a lot of shows are doing that anymore. Colbert wasn't doing that, not even remotely close. You know, Jimmy Kimmel's a well-dressed group therapy session for his woke, white, liberal wife who hates herself. Okay, Seth Meyers, I don't even know what that is. Like, the Seth Meyers thing is sad. I have no idea. Like, for real. Like, the pictures of Lorne Michaels in a dungeon, that man must have in order to still be on the air with the ratings he does. Like, it's stunning. But again, the point I'm trying to make is those guys are alienating half of the country the minute they get on the air. I'm telling you the opposite thing. Because if you ever get back to common cause in this country, like common cause, you'll actually make progress. Like the fraud thing's the best example. I have been beating it into the ground on this show. Because when fraud is committed, it's no different than any other crime. The people committing it don't ask if you're a Republican before they commit the crime. They don't know, oh, is this guy a Democrat? Oh, I won't commit the crime. Okay, and in these big liberal cities where they're robbing everybody, it's bananas. Do you know what the Seattle mayor just said? This one's crazy. She just said, no, we're not going to investigate fraud because it makes the minority communities uncomfortable. Like, that's a real clip. I have the clip. I can play you the clip. I heard this, and I was like, you know, I know they do this stuff. Okay, as an out. Like Gavin Newsom tried doing that in California. He's like, fraud, schmaud. It's all political. We know. And then what happened 6 months later? Literally hundreds of billions of dollars get made in fraud arrests.
3: So I guess we have some issues.
0: No, Gavin Newsom says nothing. No, Dr. Oz is a racist. He's just going after the people running these hospices because of their ethnicity. Tim Walz tried saying the same thing. What, do you got something against Somalians? No. They're actually ripping off other Somalians. That's the point. When you go into minority communities and find people stealing hundreds of millions of dollars in entitlement spending, the entitlement spending that resides in that minority community is there for that minority community. So when you prosecute a Somali who's ripping off the entitlement system, you're actually standing up for the other Somalis that follow the frickin' law. But here's Katie Wilson speaking the reductive language of identity politics and racism. And why would anybody police fraud knowing it's just all a workaround so the minorities can be uncomfortable? What do you got against brown people? Here it is. This is so bananas. Okay. Katie Wilson asked in two parts, what's up with the fraud? Let's start with clip 30.
5: What have you done in those regards?
6: Yeah, so we're working on that. So we have conversations going on with the department. And yeah, it's just, I don't think it needs to be explained why it's problematic to have random people showing up to daycares. I think the fear in the Somali community is real. The fear in immigrant communities are real. So we're taking that very seriously.
0: Okay, so she doesn't think it's good to have random people showing up to daycares. The problem is we have nobody showing up to daycares. They're empty. They can't turn over their roster of kids because in order to get daycare accreditation, they weren't required to. They weren't forced to provide proof that anyone's caring for anybody. But you understand that money was earmarked for those communities the Somalis happen to live in. So the Somalis who follow the law, who might want daycare, who might want to run a legitimate daycare, can't. And here's Katie Wilson saying nothing's about to change anytime soon. Clip 31.
5: Along those lines, have you asked anyone to follow up on the fraud claims, either to the Department of Immigrant and Refugee Affairs or SPD?
6: No.
5: So there's, as far as you're concerned right now, there's no reason to suggest there's any sort of fraud.
6: This whole issue is not really about fraud, right? It's about dividing and conquering. It's about making an immigrant community a target, right? There's no reason to assume based on the identity of a daycare operator that their small business is doing anything wrong.
7: What an idiot.
0: Okay, they're not assuming this based on the identity of an operator. They're basing it on the non-identity of their clientele, meaning they don't have one. Okay, remember the whole Quality Learning Center thing out in Minneapolis? They didn't have any kids. And then when the Fed showed up to investigate, they're like, somebody broke in last night and stole the roster. We don't have the names of the kids. Okay, we'll get them when they come in today. Well, about that, we're not open today. Like, wait, what? Sign says 24 hours. You know the old Stephen Wright joke? Sign says we're open 24 hours. Yeah, not in a row. Like, wait a minute, what's going on? This is crazy. Okay, but that's the bigger point I'm trying to make here. If you're a Democrat, the fact that she's just letting people steal your money and hiding behind racism as some type of human shield should not be acceptable.
8: Race is not where the line is drawn. It's God's side and the other side.
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9: 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I got my fried chicken. 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

0: 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I've been surfing here since I was a kid. Now, seeing my grandson out on the water, it means everything to me. Watching him and taking in the blue waves, the sea breeze, the blurry horizon.
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4: First Alert Traffic from the Strata Air Conditioning and Heating Traffic Center.
5: Southside drivers heading down through St. Johns County I-95 southbound this evening at least 23 minutes from the Beltway down to State Road 16. From the WOKB Traffic Center, Brian Middleton.
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14: Jump on the 101. Go see Ryan. For real, you're listening on KSUE, okay, KKFT, KSV, anybody in that area, just go, okay? And this weekend, by the way, I just got back from Reno. Brian Kilmeade is at the Barley Ranch this weekend, the venue I was at last week with my mom telling dirty jokes. Brian Kilmeade's going to be there for his History, Laughs, and Liberty tour. You can get tickets, go hang out. Kilmeade in the Park, what's better than that? I love that venue. Even though Jen brought a 12-year-old son to my show, I got heckled by a little kid for an hour and a half. That's a real story. Real things happen when you go on the road. And at the tippy top of the next hour, I'm going to give you a real consequence of travel. It has to do with the state of California and some woke mismanagement of the fast food economy.
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4: His options. I'm John Saucier, Fox News. So is it a deal or not? Well, that's a big question, and President Trump has the answer as he's deciding how to respond to a developing peace proposal between the United States and Iran. Fox Business Network's Ashley Webster has more from Tel Aviv, Israel.
5: If it feels like we've been here before, we have several times, but it does appear that a deal between the U.S. and Iran is as close as it has been. And as we've been told, the president is now mulling over the framework of a peace deal. We'll have to wait and see how that works out. But in the meantime, Vice President J.D. Vance says the whole process is moving forward.
6: We do think they're negotiating, at least so far, in good faith, that we're making some progress.
5: President Trump highlighted the two key areas in this proposal, posting on Truth Social that Iran must agree that they will never have a nuclear weapon or bomb. He also says the Hormuz Strait must be immediately open. No tolls for unrestricted shipping traffic in both directions.
4: President Trump said this week he's not rushing into any deal. Vice President J.D. Vance telling reporters the progress is being made. The former attorney general testifying on Capitol Hill about the Justice Department's Epstein investigation. Here's Fox's Jared Halpern at the White House.
7: Former Attorney General Pam Bondi met behind closed doors for a transcribed interview with the House Oversight Committee. But Democrats say she refused to answer questions about President Trump's role in the release of files from the Jeffrey Epstein investigation. Assistant Attorney General Harmeet Dhillon attended the session and says there were limits on what could be discussed.
8: There were ground rules laid with the committee before we walked in there, and we simply wanted to stick to those.
7: Bondi conceded there were redaction errors made, but in an opening statement defended the Justice Department's work and its compliance with the law. At the White House, Jared Halpern, Fox News.
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14: A 5 on the WOKV weather meter as heavy showers and thunderstorms gradually diminish this evening. Mostly cloudy overnight, dropping into the low 70s. A hot and humid Saturday. Some morning sunshine gives way to afternoon heavy showers and thunderstorms with highs in the upper 80s. Sunday will be partly to mostly cloudy. Showers and thunderstorms redevelop midday through the afternoon, but shifting more inland as we get to late in the day with highs in the 80s. With your First Alert Forecast, I'm Action News Jack's Chief Meteorologist Mike Burrish for 104.5 WOKV.
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16: Oh girl, back in action, hour number two on a big Friday episode of Fox Across America. Ryan Reese, superstar comedian, nationally touring headliner. That's the phrase they use in the business. He is headlining this studio in this hour. Technically speaking, the opening act for my dirtbag son, Lincoln, is going to join us a little bit later on to wrap up the week in style with a little playground politics. 888-788-9910, the phone number. If you'd like to engage in some locker room talk yourself, this is a show, of course, that takes the issues very seriously, but does not take itself seriously at all. We say this every day. We don't care what you believe, who you vote for, agree, disagree, be a Republican, be a Democrat. Just don't be a bang as we roll. We roll into hour number two. Listen, if you know anything about me, and you hear me say this a lot, I am a big road trip guy. Okay, I went on a lot of road trips as a kid. I spent about 10 years of my life as a New York City cab driver. So you drove 12, 15 hours a day. I like driving. So when myself, my wife, and my son Lincoln go away on vacation, that's generally what we do, is we go places that are sort of nice, rent convertibles, and just drive till the wheels fall off. And it's just a series of 100-mile road trips in between meals. That's pretty much what we do. I'm not even like, that is a fail of family vacation. We got a car and drive till we eat.
17: Don't call him a fat pig.
16: No, we all do it. It's great. Me, Jenny, Lincoln, we're all just that. So you drive around, you look at stuff, you eat.
17: Sir, please do not call him a fat pig.
16: All right. Anyway, stick with me. Taking a lot of heat from the control room here. The point is, one of the places we fell in love with on the West Coast is Carl's Jr. We love Carl's Jr. You know it on the East Coast is Hardee's. They have the same parent company, but the name's changed. The menu's pretty much the same. I happen to love Carl's Jr. Out in California, because of that idiotic minimum wage law they passed, mandating that every single fast food worker gets at least $20 an hour, a lot of these Carl's Juniors can't meet their overhead expenses, and we now have literally, it sounds like 100 of them, are going to be filing for bankruptcy and shutting down, and in the process, losing jobs. An independent study, let me read you this. This is the headline from the California Post. Bloodbath for Carl's Jr. as nearly 50 California stores liquidated over state's staggering minimum wage. They blame this, the parent company, which is leading the Chapter 11 action, saying 49 of its restaurants will be flat out liquidated because of that $20 minimum wage law. Now, in theory, you hear, yeah, $20 minimum wage. I want to make 20. I get it. I completely get it. I understand the employee side of this. But the reality is, and we said this before, raising that type of job where the profit margins are so thin to the point where they have to cut back on marketing, cut back on other products, okay, ultimately winds up making it easier to get into automation. Meaning our prediction was not that all of these businesses would close. Our prediction, most people on the right side of the economic model just said, yeah, this is just going to kill jobs. Study published last year by the National Bureau of Economic Research. It found this month, found that the state's fast food minimum wage hike will cost the state of California tens of thousands of jobs. Okay, 18,000 of jobs have been lost since it went into effect in April of 2024. That is a 3.2% decline in overall employment since they started this law. Because it's, you think it's compassionate. It's no different than like, go tax the rich. Oh, AOC told me, we've got to tax the rich is what we've got to do.
18: AOC is a dope.
16: AOC killed 25,000 Amazon jobs in her district because she decided, someone read her half a, you know, book of radicals on economic policy and decided the rich were the devil. And we needed to raise their taxes and no longer give them tax abatements and other things that incentivize job creation. So AOC's district would have had 25,000 Amazon jobs. And those jobs would have driven up the real estate market because they would have needed a place to live. And they would have, you know, helped out the restaurant market because they need a place to eat. And they'd help the transportation market, okay? They'd populate the schools. They'd hire nannies. They'd shop at the local stores. 25,000 of those jobs gone because she decided the easiest way to get votes was to tell people who don't want to work, it's the rich people that are the problem. It's not you, the guy who's playing video games at 3 p.m. on a Friday afternoon with no employment or any social calendar to speak to. No, it's that other guy that was working 20-hour days since he was 20. And now woke up in his 40s with a couple of million bucks. He's the devil here. You got to understand. And because of that, they alienated a lot of job creation here in New York. Jamie Dimon, I'm going to play you a clip in this hour, spoke to that with Maria Bartiromo this morning. And the problem with this fast food thing is it's no different. Okay. Yes, we want people to make livable wages, but there are always going to be jobs that don't pay them. They're called stepping stone jobs. Certain jobs are like Scared Straight. Do you remember the TV show Scared Straight where they'd have a mouthy 12-year-old and they'd bring him into a room with an ex-con with teardrop tattoos under his eye and he'd threaten the kid's life, scream at him, tell him all the terrible things that were going to happen to him in the showers in prison? Then the kid would come out of the room a straight-A student. That's what a lot of jobs were. That's what cab driving was for me. That job was, it sucked. I mean, I love talking to people. But it was, you know, 84 hours a week of driving when I was trying to do stand-up comedy at night. It was a grind, man. I was a little younger. I got through it. Okay, and the fact that I got through it on my own and the government didn't just pay me money to go home and smoke weed and play video games is why I'm sitting here right now. But the liberal, the modern liberal, wants to exponentially increase the size of the government because the more services the government provides, the more people they can provide on for that vote.
19: Bingo.
16: And the problem is saying things like, ah, we'll jack the minimum wage up to the moon, is now taking a business like Carl's Jr. that has very thin profit margins and eliminating them. So their next option is not to pay you $20 an hour, it's to close. That's the point. Maybe there's a medium in there, $18, $17, $16 an hour dictated by the market. But the minute the government gets involved and tells a business how to run itself, it inevitably crushes the business. It's a tale as old as time. Our government right now is the richest government in the history of the world. So you might go, hey, Jimbo, they're the richest government in the history of the world. They clearly know how to run things.
19: Wrong.
16: Guys, we're the richest country in the history of the world, but we're $36 trillion in debt.
20: That is financial lunacy.
16: And anytime the government gets involved, yes, you're getting the business acumen of the people who spent us $36 trillion into debt. coupled with the fact that the government putting their thumb on the economic scale corrupts the free market, because you're no longer getting paid based on supply and demand ratios. You're getting paid on an artificially determined ratio, which oftentimes is too problematic for the small business owner. Okay, you might say, oh, Carl's Jr., they're all over the country, but they're not owned by like some guy named Carl Jr. These 50 businesses that are closed are owned by 48 different people. One of the guys owns two of them. The rest of them own 48 other ones. Okay, think about that. Those are individuals. They franchise a location. And then the government comes in and goes, nah, you got to run your business this way. So we're trying to get votes. We're telling the fast food worker they're going to make $20. Now, I get it. If you're on your way to a fast food shift, I get it. And you're in that position and you might be working a second job, might be a first job. I don't know. And you're trying to build yourself up. I get it. But the point is, I want your job to be there for you. And your job pays you a lot more at $17 or $18 an hour than it does at $20 an hour if the company's actually going to go out of business. And that's why, as Jamie Dimon said this to Maria Bartiromo earlier, I've been very interested in this conversation that's been started around wealth, job creation, everything else. I played you all those Jeff Bezos clips on CNBC where he was, you know, pretty upfront about the fact. He's like, hey, I paid $2 billion in taxes last year. You can charge me more in taxes. I'll even give it to you. But if the government never stops spending money, it doesn't matter what I'm giving them. They're already collecting a record amount of money. And we're $36 trillion in debt. Okay, so understand, if we're the richest people in the history of the world and we're $36 trillion in the can, the government is not the revenue side, it's the spend side. But here's Jamie Dimon talking about it. He said he met with Mamdani and all of the things that went on, and you know, a lot of the things the government gets involved in don't work. Just, I'll give you the whole thing. Here's clip 13.
19: I think good policy is free. I feel like telling the politicians, don't try to raise more taxes or spend more money. Sit down and fix policy. And I think you can grow 1% faster. I literally believe that. And the public knows you can't get certificates of occupancy. You can't get roads built. The bridges.
21: Well, that's,
19: you
21: know, like the Baltimore deregulation.
19: Bridge, the Baltimore Bridge was supposed to be built by now. It's another 5 years. I go on and on and on.
21: You've been talking about this for so long.
19: It's frustrating. It hurts. It's embarrassing. And it always hurts the civilians of our country. And so so I had a great meeting with Madami. Meaning, it was pleasant. But I said everything I wanted to say.
16: Okay, so he talked to Mamdani, and what he's telling you is he said to him, man, there are inefficiencies in government policy that could make the economy grow a lot quicker because you wouldn't be in the way of business. But when the government gets involved in business, they first got to spend more money. Okay, well, we got to have a study because we're going to get involved in this business. We got to make sure it's not harming the environment. All right, now we got the study to make sure it's not harming the environment. Is the people conducting the study diverse enough? We need to get an equity advisor in here to make sure the socioeconomics of this panel are the same. That's like a real thing. Do we have enough are there enough trans people on this study that we're conducting about whether or not, you know, and that goes on. That's the point. Government is rewarded for inefficiency because the more inefficient it is, the more people it can employ. Do you know what's going on with Doge right now? It's so fascinating. So Doge, which was designed to get waste, fraud, and abuse out of our life and force the government to pare down a little bit, run more efficiently. Okay, the Democrats successfully astroturfed the Doge opposition by paying people to go out in the streets, Antifa folks lit Tesla dealerships on fire, and they successfully established this narrative that Elon Musk, the world's richest man, was taking things away from poor people and middle-class people. It's actually very successful messaging, and they got Doge out of town. Okay, but what they jump-started in lieu of Doge is exactly what J.D. Vance is overseeing right now, which is the Fraud Commission. And they're just running into every one of these cities where there were no guardrails on entitlement reform. And they're finding out just how many people were stealing not millions, billions of dollars from taxpayers. Okay, the reason people find life unlivable and they want a $20 minimum wage in a lot of these liberal states is the government has spent the cost of living to the moon. So you need a larger wage to get by. I get why that would be appealing. But again, if they raise the wage to the point that the job goes away and they don't let the market dictate what you make, then they're not actually doing you a favor by saying, hey, I'm going to go out and jack up the minimum wage. Okay, and that's the bigger point I have, is if you're trying to get ahead in life, okay, the government is not your answer. Okay, you are your answer, no matter who you are right now, no matter how hard you got punched in the soul this week, just drop kicked in the face of life by whatever went on in your life this week. Every single successful person you know has gone through some degree of what you're going through right now and pulled the Hulk Hogan. You know when the Hulkster was in a, they'd have him in a sleeper hold, they'd raise his arm and he'd drop it lifeless, he's out. Then the ref would raise it a second time, see if it, and it'd drop it to the ground. And that was dramatic because when you're in a sleeper hold, if they raise your arm and drop it three times, that means the match is over. You're unconscious.
0: This could be a problem.
16: Exactly. But the theatrical thing Hulk Hogan would do is they'd raise that arm a third time and it would start to fall lifelessly. And then the elbow would lock up. Just lock up. It would stop falling. It would just lock up and steady. And everybody would be like, oh, man. And then it'd start to shake a little bit. Then he'd point his finger towards the sky and start shaking it a little more. Then he'd throw an elbow with his other arm into the guy's sternum and back him off, throw him into the ropes and punch him in the face. Then he'd bounce him off the side rope, run across the side rope, clothesline the guy to the ground. Then he'd do the signature leg drop and pin the guy. And they'd play Real American by Rick Derringer, who got his start in the McCoys. Not with Johnny Winter, as I was corrected this week from the great state of Texas. But the point is, he'd win. He would overcome adversity, what looked to be imminent doom, not by relying on the government to get him out of the chokehold. Okay, the government didn't distract the Iron Sheik so the Hulkster could escape the camel clutch. The Hulkster did it himself. And I'm just telling you because I care. If you're going to make something of your life in this world, it's not going to be because the government saves you from a chokehold. It's because you're going to do some Hulk Hogan shit.
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15: There it is, Fox Across America with Jimmy Failla. Ryan Reese in the on-deck circle. Lincoln Failla headline in this bad boy today. We'll have some laughs with Rye. We'll talk about everything going on in the country with Lincoln, including this mess of an America 250 concert lineup. Sounds like Martina McBride's pulling out now. Milli Vanilli? First of all, one of them isn't alive, so we're either getting Milli or Vanilli. Like, you know what I mean? We're getting like Oates but no Hall, or Hall with no Oates, a whole to-do. And I don't quite know who's in charge of it, but it's catching some heat on social media. I want to ask my son later in the show what he knows about it. Like, what do kids his age know? That's the whole point of playground politics, as you try to get a feel for what they're talking about. Because the one lesson I learned in my immediate exposure to mass media, you know, when I first started out as a guest on Kennedy's show on Fox Business and was popping up on Red Eye here and there, we were in the middle of the 2016 election. And I was so fascinated how that election came and went. And the vast majority of the media never talked about a single thing the voters cared about. Like, if you remember me telling you this, I made a lot of money betting on the 2016 election. Not as much as I made in 2024, but a lot of money, because I still had a gambling problem and I didn't work here yet. And I was truly following that election and seeing the turnout at Trump rallies. My brother Mike took me to one at Grumman on Long Island. And I was like, wow, there's like 10,000 people here. This is bananas. That has to mean something. And I was watching the media obsess over his tweets and all the stupid Russian collusion narratives they were peddling.
16: It was made up by these sick people.
15: But I heard him saying things that nobody had said. Like, hey, we're getting screwed at the border. They're ripping us off on manufacturing, NAFTA, job killer. We got to bring some back. Got to cut taxes. Establishment politicians are ruining the quality of everything. And everyone knew it to be true. And that's why they started flocking to the guy. And I was fascinated by how that election came and went, and everybody was so shocked by it. And I understand it was unprecedented. We'd never had a guy from the outside walk right down the middle of Broadway in politics and take the whole freaking thing over. I mean, it's the biggest upset in the history of the world, the biggest middle finger in the history of politics until you get to his reelection. But the point is that for me, because I didn't have my own show yet, I wasn't even writing on Kennedy's show. It was still a lesson to be learned, which is if you talk to the people and get a sense for what they prioritize, you're going to have a far more productive career when it comes to analysis, when it comes to comedy, when it comes to radio, when it comes to television. And it served as a productive business model. And I bring my dirtbag kid on because that's my way of knowing what the youngsters are thinking. Okay. And obviously your kids are welcome just the same. Some of them come to my stand-up shows. I mentioned this earlier in the week with a 12-year-old heckling us in Reno. Kid was great, the little man. But now's no time for Reno or 12-year-old hecklers, because we got Ryan Reese, one of my favorite comedians anywhere in the world. He's heading out to the West Coast for comedy himself, but he's got to clear the flight deck here in Fox News headquarters first. So don't go anywhere. When we come back, a man who has drank more alcohol in my backyard than I have, comedian and problem drinker, Ryan Reese on Fox Across America.
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20: Fox News, I'm Tom Rigotti. America is awaiting President Trump's response on the peace deal with Iran. Fox's Peter Deuce explains what the president wants included.
21: The Hormuz Strait must be immediately open. No tolls. Ships caught in the strait due to our amazing and unprecedented naval blockade, which will now be lifted, may start the process of heading home. Enriched materials, sometimes referred to as nuclear dust, will be unearthed by the United States in close coordination and conjunction with the Islamic Republic of Iran.
20: President Trump is scrapping plans for a major renovation at the Kennedy Center following a judge's order.
22: President Trump says his administration will return control of the Kennedy Center to Congress. The move came hours after a federal judge in Washington ruled the center's board illegally added President Trump's name to the performing arts venue and also blocked a two-year year closure for major renovations.
20: That's Fox's Jared Halpert. 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
32: A 5 on the WOKV weather meter as heavy showers and thunderstorms gradually diminish this evening. Mostly cloudy overnight, dropping into the low 70s. A hot and humid Saturday. Some morning sunshine gives way to afternoon heavy showers and thunderstorms with highs in the upper 80s. Sunday will be partly to mostly cloudy. Showers and thunderstorms redevelop midday through the afternoon, but shifting more inland as we get to late in the day with highs in the 80s. With your First Alert Forecast, I'm Action News Jack's Chief Meteorologist Mike Burrish for 104.5 WOKV.
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15: Boom! There it is, Fox Across America with Jimmy Failla doing the damn thing on a Friday. And I am in a peppy mood, man. We just got our confirmation. Shannon Bream is on Fox News Saturday night this weekend. Joining me now to discuss this. Most people assume it's a favor to management, or I have compromising pictures of her husband, Sheldon. Could be both. Joining us now is a man who will be on that panel with Shannon Bream, stand-up superstar Ryan Reese in the house. The crowd goes wild. Hey, man.
33: Hey, and I'm on the panel because I do have compromising photos of you.
15: With Shannon Bream's husband, of all people. I kid. Shout out to Sheldon Bream. I think he might be in the studio audience. Guys, if you have never been to a live Fox News Saturday night taping, there would you not say, Ryan, if you were dating a girl, a TV taping is the greatest place to go on a date.
33: It's funny you should say that. I am bringing a girl tomorrow.
15: Are you bringing a girl tomorrow?
34: Hey, listen,
15: someone
34: has to benefit.
15: I kid, that's amazing.
33: Someone has to benefit from you having a TV show. That's
15: I love this. But it is the greatest date you'll ever go on because it's nice and it's free. And you're there, impressive. You're watching jokes, you're hanging out. Yeah, you look like you know people.
33: Showbiz.
15: If you're in the tri-state area, or you're out of the tri-state area, and you want to come into town, the tickets are free. 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If you're going to spend money on comedy tickets, you can see Ryan. He's going to be at Rooster Tea Feathers.
33: That's absolutely right.
15: In Sunnyvale, California, next weekend. So you got two options. My Maryland show. We're down to 6 seats at the Maryland Theater. It's probably sold out by the time you hear this. But Ryan's flying all the way across the frickin' country. You need to go. If you're listening on KSU, you need to go. If you're listening on KKFT, KSVL, get there, okay? KSRO up in Santa Rosa. Let's go. Straight down the 101. I don't want to hear it. Go hang out with Ryan Reese.
33: Yeah, get drunk. Drive. It's fine. Don't worry about it.
15: California. No one even cares. Half the people on the road can't speak English or read the road signs.
33: Let the Tesla drive.
15: Yeah, you might be better off with either a self-driving car or, like Ryan said, the Tesla.
33: That's really funny.
15: Or those Waymos we were talking about.
33: It's a really good reason to learn Spanish. Just you get pulled over. No habla.
15: Nothing. Well, we were in, it's funny, me and my mom and driving around San Francisco last weekend while I was out on the West Coast. It is probably right now 70% Waymo. There are that many Waymos on the road.
33: Wow.
15: It is great. Like, they're coming. And, you know, everybody's trying to thread this needle of, like, the CEOs being like, no, AI is not taking over. It's not a big deal. But in San Francisco, it looks like it already took over.
33: So as a person who has been in the chauffeur profession, you're a cab driver.
15: Yep.
33: How do you think it's going to play in New York?
15: This is the truth. Okay, I think it'll be a problem for a lot of Uber drivers, per se. I don't think it hurts yellow cabs any more than Uber did. Meaning, Uber decimated the value of a taxi medallion. Yeah. But the reason taxi drivers still exist is because it is such a big part of the lore of New York City. Hailing a yellow cab spontaneously is always going to be exciting. It's a guy pulling up at a Nissan Altima with a kid seat in the back is not going to carry, you know, the same weight. So I think in that regard, there'll be a market for cabbies. And I think this is a point I make a lot. People conflate the taxi industry, specifically the yellow cab industry, with transportation, when in truth, it's information. People get into a yellow cab specifically and they want to know things, where to go or what hour to hit a place or what's a good restaurant. And, you know, on a jokey level, but it's a true level, you know, businessmen that are in from out of town, they get in your cab at 1 a.m. Okay. Are asking to go visit the type of women Waymo does not know about.
33: Oh God. Okay.
15: Yeah. Think about it.
33: Trying to ask your computer.
15: Yeah. You're going to try to ask the Waymo where to find a hooker. The Waymo don't know. You know, your Uncle Jimmy does. I'll tell you right where to go, WOR listeners. But it's the same thing. Imagine this, Ryan. We have all these after-hours casinos that still exist to this day. Okay? Like, you remember the movie Rounders?
33: Yeah.
15: Yeah. So in the movie Rounders, when they're in all those underground poker rooms down in Chinatown, I know how to get to them. You know who doesn't? Waymo. So that's the point. Taxi cabs, specifically the yellow ones, are in the information business. We're not in the transportation business. People get that wrong. But I think it'll hurt Uber to some extent because it's the same experience. Most people don't want to talk to their Uber driver because every one of them gets in and he tells you he's, you know, out of work, heart surge, and his wife just had her 9th kid. Give me money.
33: Yeah.
15: Either that or where's your boyfriend? And they're hitting on girls.
33: Well, Uber also has that new thing where, I believe, where they're offering female drivers for females. Yeah. Is that correct?
15: Mm-hmm.
33: I'm waiting for the female drivers for males. That's come on.
15: If you want to make some money, not UberX, Uber XXX.
33: Oh, boy. Yeah. Oh, my God. Because
15: I don't like this other note. They're like, yeah, well, you know, some women don't feel safe with a male driver. He's going to hit on her. Okay, but now that you've got the female, you've doubled your chances of crashing. I think, stop it. What do you mean we're fired? We're just having a nice time. Ryan Reese is in studio. It's Friday. We're in good spirits. We got Lincoln closing the show in the very next hour. I'm going to be talking to Lincoln for real about a couple things going on in politics this week, including this report. We're covering this on tomorrow night's story. Mike Baker, former CIA agent,
33: of course,
15: has to give us the skinny on this report that the CIA is supposedly tracking human alien hybrids. That aliens have been here among us mating with humans for decades. The CIA knows who possesses this DNA, and they're trying to track these people down. That sounds like a good movie plot, but if that's real, we got a situation on our hands.
33: I mean, I only want to know if there's any underachievers. We found him. He's at Nassau Community College. I don't.
15: This alien has the worst credit.
33: Oh God,
15: he can't get out of his way. It's a halt to do. Well, we're going to find out tomorrow night because the one thing Baker does to his credit is he admits to things. When we played Spire High last time, we were like, "Did the CIA really put crack in the hood?" He was like, "Actually, we did that. Yeah."
33: So they do good things.
15: Yeah. Nobody ever talks about the weight loss effects of crack.
33: Yeah, come on.
15: You know, time was. I laugh. Did you see the lineup for the America 250 concert series? It's not really a rim rocker.
33: No.
15: CNC Music Factory.
33: Classic.
15: Young MC.
33: CNC Music Factory?
15: Yeah, they're back. Millie Vanilli's on the bill, but it's only either Millie or Vanilli because one of them died. So they were famous for lip syncing and having to give up their Grammys.
33: I believe CNC Music Factory also had the same allegation.
15: Really? Freedom Williams?
33: That the female vocalist wasn't the one in the video.
15: Oh, really?
33: Yeah.
15: That was a thing back then. So them, Young MC, one either Millie or Vanilli, I'm not sure. It's like you get oats but not whole, one of those. It's not a killer lineup, and I'm mad about this because I think that for America 250, like, you know, even if you don't like the president, it's about all 250 years. It's not about these 4 years. It's about 250. And that's why I feel like A-list pop stars should be playing. But in your opinion, could they or would they catch holy hell?
33: I mean,
15: like, would Hollywood let one go? I don't think so, right?
33: No. Unless they were like, this concert's happening on stolen land.
15: Because, like, you think of the Jackson Dart thing. They wanted to kill Jackson Dart. He's the Giants quarterback, brings Trump on at a rally. They're like, how dare you? I'm like, okay, I can't hear you over the sound of NFL players beating their wives. Sorry about that. Finally, we address the real problem in this league. It's quarterbacks bringing the president on stage. And it's so dumb. So give me this, Ryan. As a guy who frequently comes to my yard and drinks on the weekend, oftentimes we talk or indulge in the consumption of smoked meats.
33: Ooh, hey now.
15: Texas has, as you know, James Tallarico running for senator as a vegan who says God is a woman. Is this like, you remember the movie Producers where they're trying to lose on purpose?
33: Yeah, to keep the money. Yeah.
15: Is Tallarico actually a Republican psyop? Like, can you, Texas, what do you think's more offensive? Telling Texas to go vegan or telling them God is non-binary?
33: Oh, that tell me, double down, say God's vegan also.
15: Yes. God's a vegan. Hold on a second. Can I play these clips? We got Ryan Reese in the studio. I don't even know how you can do this and be on the ballot, but I have so many good Tallaricos, including trans men need abortion care, which I got to be honest, they don't.
33: I mean, I feel like I'm going to be a doctor in that field.
15: Hey, I love it.
33: It worked, guy. You're not going to have the baby.
15: Provocative and cringy. Mary had to consent to abortion. Oh, how many? There's six biological sexes. The point is, okay, as we have this conversation, let me start here. Let me give you 13.
2: Do you still believe there are six biological sexes?
3: I know there are two sexes, men and women. I also know there's a very small percentage of people who have these chromosomal abnormalities, and I believe they deserve to be treated with dignity and respect.
15: But he's trying to walk back the fact that he has insisted for years there's six sexes. Now, we know...
33: Yeah, I was like, who, what?
15: They teach you three in biology, male, female, and bullshit. Okay, that's the third sex. Okay, but here he is talking about his God is non-binary comment, clip 16.
2: You said God is non-binary. What did you mean by that?
3: Well, you know, I think I was being intentionally provocative with that statement. But what it means is that God can't be defined by human categories. The Apostle Paul, in his letter to the Galatians, says that in Christ there is neither male nor female. I'm always going to stand up for Texans who are being picked on by the most powerful, most corrupt politicians in the country. Mm. And I'm going to continue doing that in this race and hopefully in the U.S.
33: It's a nice segue. I like that.
15: Yeah, you see what he did there?
33: God's not a man or a woman, but I'm going to protect Texans.
15: Are you, though? Who? Are you, though? And that's the point. I don't think. Okay, here he is talking about his other comments. Let me just give you this, clip 15. This is not a serious person, clip 15.
4: Once we transform this broken, corrupt system, we can start to unrig this economy. We can start to raise our pay. We can start to lower our costs. We can finally start to get ahead. This is not going to be easy. We're going up against those billionaire mega donors and their top puppet. No. They are afraid of this movement that we are building here in Texas. They're going to throw everything they've got at us. They've already called me a radical leftist. They've already called me a fake Christian. They've even called me a vegan. And those are fighting words in the state of Texas.
15: No, they didn't call him a vegan. He declared he was proud to be the first vegan campaign in Texas because they were trying to save the climate from the cow emissions. Okay, those are his words. And now they're trying to claim, oh, that's different now. He's not a vegan now and all of that jazz. But the point is, what do you think it would be harder to win a statewide race in as Texas? A vegan or a guy who says God is a woman? Like, what do you think is a bigger non-starter? We asked Texans earlier in the week. It was pretty funny.
5: And I also don't think we should have guns. I'm Republican.
15: I'm James Tallarico. Football's bad. Oil's bad. Guns are bad.
5: I think he's got a learning disability. I think.
15: Bad stuff. We got more Ryan Reese after this.
6: You're listening to the man who can do it all.
7: He can wrestle. That's right. Yeah. He can style. He can profile. Yeah. He can woo the lady. And last but not least, he's got class.
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10: Oh, hot damn it. It's Fox Across America with Jimmy Fallon. Ryan Reese in studio. He's going to be in California next week.
11: Yeah, we're doing it. We're doing it next Saturday, next Sunday. We're going to Rooster Teeth Feathers in the Bay Area.
10: Rooster Teeth in the Bay Area.
11: Yeah.
10: Wow, that's where the Fallas were. We drove in. We flew in Frisco and then drove down the one because I took my mom down the Carmel by the Sea.
11: Nice.
10: Hog's Breath Saloon. Clint Eastwood owned it. And so it's all Clint Eastwood paraphernalia and everything like that. But it's actually like a world-class joint. It was so funny because we were there midday on Friday.
11: Yeah.
10: There were 10 tables, 12 tables. It was like the Patriot Awards. Every one of them was a Fox table. So it was pretty cool because you do see that in California now.
11: Yeah,
10: you know? Time was, you know, if people watched Fox or liked Fox, they didn't tell you.
11: Oh, yeah. It was a whispered secret.
10: No, I'm just here to meet a hooker. You know that whole thing? But now they're like, hey, we love you on the Fox. Hey, you know, so we hung out. Actually, oddly enough, two of them were like neighbors with Brian Kilmeade back here on the East Coast. And
11: wow.
10: I did not hold it against them. A lesser man would have. But now it's not about my trip to California because it's over for the time being. I'll be there in July, but Ryan will be at Rooster Teeth Feathers. So if you're listening, KSRO, okay, you have no excuse. You're going straight down the 101. You're hanging out with Ryan. You know,
11: hanging out. I got no friends there.
10: Past the Vista Point, right over the Golden Gate. You know, you're going to see things. And you're going to hang out with Ryan, which I cannot advocate for strongly enough. As we sit here right now, having this talk about the week in all things politics, did you see any of the Jill Biden stuff where she said, how great is that? She's like, I didn't know he had a, I thought he was having a stroke. I've never seen him before like that.
11: Yeah, uh-huh.
10: There's any serious.
11: But now she feels she has to.
10: Yeah.
11: Let us know.
10: Yeah, because can I just two things? She said she thought he was having a stroke. That was her reaction. But you know what she did the minute the debate was over? Brought him to a rally, put him on stage, and started a 4 more years chant. Does that sound like

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1: Them to keep those moments out of public view, and eventually, you know, during the debate, they could no longer hide those moments from the public.
2: Isn't that so funny, though? Because she wants you to believe, oh, I never saw him like that. You know, the guy shaking hands with invisible people, talking to dead people.
3: Yeah, listen, he was doing push-ups and crunches right before he went on stage. He ran there, actually. And, you know, it was just one of those things. Like, he had just finished reciting the Constitution, word for word. And as soon as he hit the stage, just...
2: Wouldn't you know it?
3: Darndest thing. I don't know.
2: They shot him up with the wrong B12. I don't know what to tell you. Ryan Reese is in studio. Go see him at Rooster Chief Feathers in Sunnyvale, California next weekend. No greater form of comedy, though, than Jill Biden right now. Because what's happening is she has a book out, and no one likes the Bidens because they feel gaslit. They, of course, gave us Kamala. Because the Democratic Party, when Biden dropped out, via fax, by the way, he sent a fax with a scribbled initial. Nothing shady about it.
3: Facts.
2: When Biden, he dropped out via fax, not even email, not even press release, via fax.
3: In 2024, he found a fax machine.
2: Which is also concerning. So when Biden drops out via fax, okay, Barack Obama immediately tweeted, "We look forward to a robust and thorough abbreviated 6-week primary to find the best nominee."
3: Okay.
2: At which point the Bidens were like, nope, it's Kamala. Because they felt that Obama and Pelosi had forced them off the ticket. So they're like, well, we're just going to stick you with Kamala, who Jill didn't like either. But the point is, that speaks to what a sociopath Jill is just the same. She was mad about getting forced off the ticket. If you thought your husband had a stroke, you're not mad about him getting forced off the ticket. But she was drunk on power, and she likes flying around in Air Force One. She was using Air Force One like it was a Honda Accord. They were going to Delaware. They're flying to, like, short trips everywhere. Do you remember when she went to the Olympics twice?
3: No one gives up power.
2: No, that's the thing. So those Olympics that they went to, she came home in the middle of the Olympics for some hunter thing and then flew back to the Olympics.
3: Some hunter thing.
2: Yeah.
3: Oh, he lost another computer. Oh, God damn.
2: Oh, hell. He got to do something here.
3: Oh, boy.
2: Oh, folks. You're going to see Ryan Reese tomorrow night on Fox News Saturday night alongside Shannon Bream. Mike Baker. I'm told there's an Aaron Berg sighting. No promises there. But it's going to be an absolute banger. And you can see Ryan again the following week. You can make it like a 2 for Tuesday. Like, we're getting the let out. You know what I'm saying? Get the Reese out.
3: 5th and 6th, Rooster T. Feathers.
2: Rooster T. Feathers. The great Ryan Reese.
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